0: a burial site around the time America turned 100 years old, being recognized. Recognizing and remembering the great men and women who have died fighting for this country during their service. Memorial Day may be in the rearview mirror. Their stories live on. An old sculpture is finding a new home along a northern Sand Hills highway. How about them Huskers? Not just baseball, softball too. Both programs advancing to the next portion of postseason play over the holiday weekend. The heat showing up over the weekend, and it should stay with us for the next several days. Chief Forecaster Kent Boughton joins us for the first time this hour with a look at what kind of chances we have for rain during the week.
1: Thanks, Dave. Well, another warm day out there. Moisture in the future forecast. As we look into Wednesday night, Thursday, the chances are fairly significant for some rain. However, we don't expect anything really widespread at this time. You can see that it does start getting together on Wednesday and Thursday. In the meantime, way too windy, way too hot. Winds gusted this afternoon, 46 miles an hour in Chadron. Overnight tonight, we expect lows mainly in the 50s throughout the state, and then tomorrow, a little cooler in some areas. Sunshine, some rain shower chances southwest, where there'll be 70s, otherwise 80s, 90s. Dave, back to you.
0: Thanks, Kent. He'll be back with us in a little bit. For now, we're taking a look at the top stories from around Nebraska. Horizon denies was a familiar phrase in the company's answer to a second lawsuit filed against the corporation after the explosion at its wood pellet plant last year. The defendant issued the statement on 16 different occasions in its 7-page rebuttal to the claims from a mother. The woman's child was one of the girls who died in the break room alongside her half-sister while her father was working at the plant in Fremont on July 28th of last year. The lawsuits were similar in nature, as were the responses from Horizon. Court documents show Horizon claiming all safety regulations were met by the company and anything transpiring on the day of the blast or leading up to it were negligence by third parties for which Horizon had no control. The defendant even states the three who died were at least slightly at fault for their own injuries and therefore they are barred from recovering any financial compensation. There are no future court dates set in either lawsuit. A Norfolk man is behind bars after police say he threatened his family with a knife. Police say they saw 54-year-old Jose Avalos and family members in a physical altercation when they got to the home near Burger King on West Paswalk Avenue. Investigators say Avalos had allegedly been acting aggressively towards family members while intoxicated before eventually pulling a knife on them. Avalos resisted arrest when officers arrived to the scene, allegedly. NPD says Avalos was arrested for terroristic threats, use of a weapon to commit a felony, and attempted assault of an officer. Families of three men who died in a crash, along with a woman who survived, must wait longer to find out what will happen to the man alleged to have caused the crash near Funk last August. The state was granted a motion to endorse more than 150 witnesses, and the two sides were informed about it during today's hearing. Brock Schneider was allegedly speeding south past the town of Funk when he didn't stop at the Highway 634 intersection to the southwest of town, rear-ending a pickup truck at the stop sign with three men inside, according to court records. Those two trucks smashed into an SUV traveling on Highway 634, severely injuring one woman. The three men became entrapped in a fiery pickup and perished. Schneider is facing 7 felonies and has pleaded not guilty. His next date in court will be July 17th. A Grand Island man connected to multiple burglaries in the city has reached a plea deal in Hull County District Court. Tristan Bush pleaded no contest to 4 Class 4 felonies with the other 7 counts dismissed, according to court records. Bush will also have to pay an undetermined amount of restitution and will not seek a claim to get any of the money back taken by authorities during the investigation. Bush was accused of breaking into laundromat businesses during the overnight hours in January. When he was arrested, Bush had almost $1,900 cash on him. 2 other burglaries were connected to Bush, including at an Advantage Car Care on Christmas and at the U.S. Post Office on Webb Road in Grand Island during early January. He's still facing a federal grand jury indictment on the post office charge. Sentencing in this case is slated for August 27th. A Kearney County cemetery marking a major milestone over Memorial Day weekend while honoring generations of local families and veterans. community members gathering at Osco Cemetery to celebrate the site's 150th anniversary, making it Kearney County's oldest organized cemetery. Locals say preserving the cemetery has become a community effort as residents continue restoring historic headstones and caring for the grounds, which includes the historic Osco Schoolhouse. Leaders say the operation is ran entirely through local support and volunteer efforts.
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0: The cemetery includes generations of family history along with graves of local veterans who served the country. 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
0: Drivers along Highway 20 in the Sand Hills may notice something new catching their eye. NCN's Casey Wannenberg takes us to Gordon, where a growing Veterans Memorial Park is adding another meaningful tribute.
8: Now on its third life, this eagle is soaring with a new purpose. Once perched atop a bank in Colorado and later overlooking a college football field, this 6-foot-tall sculpture has found a new home at the Veterans Memorial Park in Gordon.
9: It's a big monster, as you can see.
8: Casey Walton has been spearheading efforts to expand the park.
9: My uncle.
8: Including adding hundreds of names to a veteran wall and honoring those from Sheridan County who died while serving, along with all Nebraska Medal of Honor recipients.
9: I could never go to the military because I didn't have good vision in my right eye. My whole family is military orientated. I can take you over there and show you. Curly Walton is several names of relatives that are on the wall, and I guess this is my way of paying back.
8: The eagle itself was donated by the Eichen family. It once stood outside their bank before being moved near the Chadron State College football field.
9: And then they remodeled their football field and put the eagle out behind in the utility shed, and I found out about it.
10: A little bit of detail on the claws.
8: Local artist Janet Victory
10: and then the tail feathers
8: volunteered her time to give the eagle a facelift.
10: So we got it back down to the fiberglass, and we had noticed that it had been painted 3 different times. It was actually red, white, and blue, and then it had been painted the Chadron State College colors, and then it had been painted the brown and the white, and then we put it back to the brown and the white.
8: Victory says the park continues to draw visitors, and Walton isn't finished just yet.
9: This one here is going to be 6 foot tall.
8: Crews are working on another pillar for veterans' names, along with a bell tower.
9: And it's going to have a big Liberty Bell on the top of it. And it's going to be a working bell.
8: It's a growing tribute to those who served.
11: I just like the way that he looks and how big it is.
8: And a place meant to help future generations understand the sacrifices behind their freedoms.
11: I hope they think about America.
8: Which is why this eagle's third life.
11: Thank you for the eagle.
9: Thank you for coming.
8: Maybe its most meaningful yet.
9: Thank you, buddy.

0: 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In Gordon, Casey Wennenberg, News Channel Nebraska.
1: The community of Stanton holding a dedication ceremony honoring local veterans at its brand new Veteran Memorial Park. NCN's Brendan Flood takes us there.
2: In Stanton, the city is hosting a dedication ceremony honoring all local veterans from the area, and they also unveiled their $1.2 million Stanton Veteran Memorial Park, which has over 1,500 names of local veterans from the area etched in stone, honoring them and giving the community a space to honor all veterans from all wars and honor this country.
3: Flags waving and grave monuments standing tall and families gathering together mark the opening of the new Stanton County Veteran Memorial Park. The memorial was created to honor veterans throughout Stanton County and across the nation. According to Memorial Park President Laleen Bates, the land was originally intended for a new Stanton library, but when those plans changed, community leaders saw an opportunity to create something meaningful for local veterans.
4: This is very important to me and to the community. I started working at the Veterans Service Office, and I got to hear stories of the veterans as they came in for help, and it got pretty deep in my heart.
3: Bates says support quickly poured in from surrounding communities as the project began to take shape. Construction officially started with dirt work in May of 2025. Though weather delays slowed progress along the way, the monument itself arrived in October of 2025, and the park was completed just one day before Memorial Day. Organizers say every part of the memorial was carefully designed with purpose and meaning. The park is not only meant to honor service members, but also serve as an educational site for future generations. Bates says every detail throughout the memorial tells a story and creates opportunities for visitors to learn more about the military service and sacrifice. Among those attending the dedication ceremony was Navy veteran Charles Koopman.
5: I think this is fantastic. I think the committee did a wonderful job. It's a dedication to it. I love coming back to Memorial Day and to Stanton County because they always read the names of all the veterans who are buried in the cemeteries here, and they account for all veterans that have lived in the county.
3: Bates and other memorial board members partnered with Stanton Public Library and county commissioners to transform the once empty lot into a long-lasting tribute to local veterans. Now the park stands as both a memorial and a place where future generations can learn the stories behind the men and women who served. In Stanton, Brendan Flood, News Channel Nebraska.
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1: Another very warm to hot day out there. Lots of wind. We don't see much of a cool down in the week ahead. Temperatures will kind of moderate in the 70s, 80s, and maybe a few 90s. But the wind, plenty of it this afternoon. Dry conditions, red flag warnings out in the panhandle. But some relief in sight. Wednesday, a system moves in. And then Thursday, a better chance of widespread precipitation for the Cornhusker State. There is a disturbance, another front that stalls out, coming in from the west, of course. Storms down across the Ohio Valley into the Great Lakes, and more of the same down in parts of Texas in the days ahead. And of course, our chances looking pretty good as we head into Thursday. Otherwise, high and dry, our part of the country, but there are flood warnings in effect from Ohio right down into the Gulf Coast states. Overnight lows tonight, mainly 50s, upper 50s, and then those highs tomorrow vary from 78 at Imperial to 91 at Omaha. That's your weather on NCN.
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9: Boy number 4014 departing Sydney this morning on its way east. The steam locomotive is on a coast-to-coast tour, finishing in Philadelphia for America's 250th anniversary. The large locomotive is known for its belching steam and exhaust. Train fans were in downtown Sydney seeing at the overpass east of Sydney today. Some traveled hours to see the engine chug through town. The big boy 4014 will be in North Platte tomorrow, departing Thursday for Gothenburg. The tour includes more than 50 whistle stops in 10 states. Days after a Southeast Nebraska park reopened its restrooms, it's been targeted by vandals again.

0: There were police sharing these images of the men's restroom at Harrison Park. The same park, you might recall, was vandalized earlier this month. City officials say those restrooms had just been repaired after the last vandalism on May 6th. York police say they have identified the suspects in the first vandalism. Now they're investigating leads into this newest case. Anyone with any information is asked to call York Police or the York County Crime Stoppers. 8 people were involved in a 2-vehicle crash west of Lincoln yesterday, and one person has died. A car was heading south on Northwest 84th Street and didn't stop at the intersection, crashing into an SUV on West O at around 7:15 p.m. Central, according to the Lancaster County Sheriff's Office. One person in the car was thrown from the vehicle, taken to the hospital, and eventually pronounced deceased, authorities say. 5 people in the SUV and 2 others in the car were all taken to the hospital. Names have not been released as of yet, and no charges filed publicly. An Omaha police officer is recovering at home after his cruiser was rear-ended by an alleged drunk driver over the weekend. Investigators say Officer Jason Stinson was blocking a lane on I-80 near 13th Street Saturday night for a pothole when his vehicle was struck from behind. Authorities say the driver was traveling at least 65 miles per hour when the crash occurred. Stinson suffered 5 broken ribs in the crash. He was wearing his seatbelt at the time, which Omaha police credit with likely saving his life. The driver was hospitalized with what were called serious, non-life-threatening injuries. He will be booked once he's released. A man driving in northeast Nebraska ends up in the hospital after a group of feeder cows got loose and crossed the highway in front of him. The Knox County Sheriff's Office says Jason Smith of Creighton was going east on Highway 59, about 15 miles east of Creighton, when the cows got out on Thursday of last week. 3 cows were killed, 2 others were injured, while Smith's vehicle was totaled, according to authorities. Smith went to the hospital with minor injuries.
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9: Rain all around. around us, unfortunately, none in the immediate area until we head into Wednesday, Thursday, a pretty good chance. As we look at the storms, they're building up over Texas, the Intermountain North, and the Ohio Valley. Futurecast shows the progression of more storms down in Texas and the Gulf Coast region, and there's a threat of flooding because of all of that. Otherwise, we see thunderstorm watches, Texas tonight, red flag warnings through our part of the country. It's just too dry and windy, and the humidity factor way too low. Mainly sunshine, some very strong winds this afternoon, peaking over 40 miles an hour at times from, well, even central and western Nebraska. So Futurecast shows a disturbance, a front that stalls out. The combination of such means rain on Wednesday. At least Futurecast shows pretty promising scenario as far as more widespread precipitation. So for tonight, pretty warm out there. Overnight lows mainly upper 50s, west to east across the state. Then it kind of varies for us tomorrow. Some shower activity southwest, 78 to high Imperial, 90 at Lincoln, lower 90s, northeast and east, otherwise kind of a combination of 80s and 90s. 80 degrees, that's what we see in the Panhandle, slightly cooler Thursday, and then it fluctuates. 87 Friday, 78 Saturday, run of 80s, followed by 77 Tuesday. So not much of a difference temperature-wise, just kind of hovering in the upper 70s, lower 80s, and that's the case for southwest Nebraska, too. At least rain chances Wednesday, Thursday, Saturday, and Monday. So hopefully we can beat that drought trend and get some relief in the way of rain. 91 tomorrow in northeast Nebraska, then a run of 80s all the way through next Tuesday. Central Nebraska, mainly 80s, but we see the coolest day Saturday with 78 rain chances at that time. And then southeast Nebraska, 90 tomorrow, followed by 80s all the way through next Tuesday. A feel of summer in the forecast. That's your weather on NCN.
0: In a couple days, Nebraska softball is taking the field in the Women's College World Series. For the first time in a baker's dozen when it comes to years, the Huskers punching their ticket to OKC with a 2-0 sweep of Oklahoma State in Super Regionals. While Bowling Stadium was a sight to behold this weekend, head coach Rhonda Ravel is making sure the Huskers prepare themselves for a different kind of atmosphere while also taking it all in.
10: Bowling was rocking and rolling this weekend with nearly 3,500. I mean, times that times four. It's just going to, the decibel levels are going to be, you know, different. The security is going to be different. It's going to be different. I want them to be able to take it all in and feel it and have that moment where it's a little bit overwhelming, and then we're back.
0: In order to do so, Nebraska turned into a few of their bets in Hannah Kohler and Jordy Fromm to better understand what to expect.
11: They've had so much experience there. I mean, and they've succeeded there in those big, huge moments. So the biggest thing is just taking that environment in, and then after that 2 minutes of taking that all in, move on and just lock in on what we need to do. I think Hannah said it best, was we're not changing, but the place is changing, and all you have to do is focus on us, and we don't have to change a single thing about us.
0: It's going to be a late start in OKC. First pitch with first-time participant Arkansas set for 8:30 Central on Thursday night. Four teams from the Big Ten were selected to play in the NCAA baseball tournament, and Nebraska is the longest tenured program in the group. Big Red Baseball, along with USC, UCLA, and Oregon, not only getting invited, the Huskers are one of 16 regional hosting sites. Nebraska, who needed to earn it down the stretch, certainly did so by closing out the regular campaign with a 7-game winning streak. Getting postseason baseball at home is great for the chance to possibly advance and keep playing, of course. It's also unique for the Huskers

0: because they have a few more eyes on what can be done in Lincoln.
1: The host of regional part, yeah, that gives you the best chance to get to Omaha. It's also the best way to showcase your program, you know, and to showcase what you have, the ballpark that we have, the fan base that we have. I mean, it's going to open a lot of eyes nationally that maybe just don't quite know, you know, what we have here.
2: The fans have been amazing this year. We've broken multiple records, so definitely going to do it this weekend. I'm excited to see those guys show out for us, and it's going to be tough, you know, having these teams come in and play a Husker team that has such an awesome fan base behind them.
0: The Huskers are welcoming in South Dakota State, Ole Miss, and Arizona State. Big Red playing SDSU Friday, 3 p.m. Central on ESPN+, with the winner battling either the Rebels or the Sun Devils in the next outing of the Double Elimination Tournament. The Grand Island Fightin' Cranes are officially ready for its inaugural season after cutting the ribbon on their renovated home at Ryder Park. Community leaders, sponsors, and baseball fans gathering today as team officials celebrated months of renovations and preparations leading up to the franchise's first season. Team leaders say the project came together quickly thanks to support from local businesses, city leaders, and community partners.
3: I was the first one actually on site for the Fighting Cranes, and I mean, we didn't have an office at the time. I set that up, meeting with contractors, meeting with the city for the field. I mean, a lot went into this, and just to see this field built within practically a year, I mean, it's just awesome. And again, thanking the community for this.
0: Officials say the team gives families across the Tri-Cities another affordable summer entertainment option while also bringing new energy to Ryder Park.
3: Every time I ask people what's fun to do around here in the summer, there's not a lot of answers. So I think this is just another great opportunity for families to come to do something for fun. Tickets start at $9. It's a really affordable way for families to come out, enjoy a fun outing with their family.
0: The Cranes open their inaugural season on the road tomorrow before hosting their first home game Thursday. The rosters for the 48th Nebraska 8-man All-Star Game have been released. The game is played between the East and West squads, with athletes being represented from the Panhandle all the way to the Missouri River. The East team will be coached by Mike Spears of Howells Dodge, while the West squad is coached by Steve Colfack of Butte. Last year, the East team came out on top 14-8. The West is currently leading the series with 24 victories all time. The game is scheduled to be played June 20th in Hastings at Lloyd Wilson Field. Waking up, walking into a warm and windy day as a carryover from yesterday. Chief Forecaster Kent Bouton has the details of what we're looking at as we start preparing for the shortened work week.
4: Thanks, Dave. Well, another warm day out there. Moisture in the future forecast as we look into Wednesday night, Thursday, the chances are fairly significant for some rain. However, we don't expect anything really widespread at this time. You can see that it does start getting together on Wednesday and Thursday. In the meantime, way too windy, way too hot. Winds gusted this afternoon, 46 miles an hour in Chadron. Overnight tonight, we expect lows mainly in the 50s throughout the state, and then tomorrow, a little cooler in some areas. Sunshine, some rain shower chances southwest, where there'll be 70s, otherwise 80s, 90s. Dave, back to you.
0: Ken, thanks again. And a more in-depth look at what's heading our way, coming up shortly on News Channel Nebraska. Thanks for sticking with your most trusted and local newscasts during the bottom half of the hour as we take a look at the top stories from around the region and elsewhere. The American Legion organizing Memorial Day services at Soldiers Row in Nebraska City. As NCN's Dan Swanson reports, a new flag display is also in the works.
5: The American Legion Post 8 is installing additional flagpoles at Wyuka Cemetery in Nebraska City to honor the six divisions of military service for the America 250 celebration. Tom Grumman of the VFW said the 20-foot poles will be installed in an area traditionally known as Soldiers Row. Departments include Army, Navy, and Air Force, and services include Marines, Coast Guard, and Space Force. Grumman said the new display will bring attention to the military gravesites that span history from the Civil War to current day.
6: I think people are starting to notice that there's a lot given here. This is a very good monument dedicated, I think, for the 250 years that services have been provided by the military. This will kind of highlight it.
5: The new poles will fly 24 hours a day north of the existing 30-foot flagpole at the Veterans Cemetery, where Memorial Day services were held Monday. The Worth Foundation provided funding to install the new display of 4x6-foot flags. From Nebraska City, I'm Dan Swanson, News Channel Nebraska.
0: Communities across Nebraska marking Memorial Day with assorted ceremonies, including one in southeast Nebraska, featuring commendations, a time capsule, and cannons. With American flags whipping in the heavy wind, Thayer County's annual Memorial Day celebration, beginning with a bang, and featuring the county's Veterans Service Office and VFW presenting two local survivors of the Korean War with medals from the state of Nebraska. The keynote address was delivered by retired Army pastor Jose Flores, who shared the story of a Coast Guardsman tasked with shuttling American soldiers to the beaches of France in World War II. One example of a hero he says this day is supposed to celebrate.
7: It is my personal hope that we never breathe the air of freedom, claim the right to justice, and enjoy the privilege of play and worship without being grateful for their sacrifice.
0: Inside the courthouse was one of the centerpieces of this year's ceremony, the letters, drawings, and artifacts salvaged from a time capsule buried half a century ago in May of 1976. As part of the celebration of the United States bicentennial anniversary. When the community decided to dig it up last month, they found more than 80% of the contents had been destroyed by water. They plan to learn from those mistakes when they bury another time capsule at the county's museum to honor 250 years of the USA coming up in August. Crowds gathering in Sydney to remember the meaning of Memorial Day. The men and women who committed themselves to service for their country and paid the ultimate price. The service included current members of the military, some even gently cautioning against becoming too familiar with the message on the hallowed day.
8: Today we gather on sacred ground, not because of where we stand, but because of what has been given. We come together in remembrance, not of abstract ideas or distant history, but of men and women, real people who lived, who loved, who made the ultimate sacrifice to this country. It has been said that freedom is not free. These words are familiar to us, but familiarity can dull their meaning if we are not careful.
0: Gray Bill stressing the cemetery is sacred because real people, not distant theories, sacrificed for our freedoms. The history of Memorial Day traces back to the Civil War, remembering soldiers who gave their lives in the war. It was initially called Decoration Day and evolved into a federal holiday on the last Monday of May. Artificial intelligence is rapidly reshaping the way we live and work and interact with the world, spawning great debates over what the future holds. Business leaders have been declaring AI will reduce the need for a variety of jobs, particularly those at the entry level. Layoffs at corporate giants already underway, and others are shaking the tech industry and the confidence of those in or entering the workforce. Experts say it may not be as bad as you actually think.
9: It is not whether AI will shape the world, it will.
10: Jeers at graduations across the country at the mere mention of artificial intelligence.
9: We do not know.
10: Concern over AI's impact on jobs, adding to the stress of new grads entering an already uncertain labor market.
11: We've seen a real pullback in demand for workers in the last couple of years. A lot of people have said, oh, you know, this is AI. AI is destroying entry-level roles.
10: But those fears of complete job replacement aren't yet bearing out in the real world.
11: And what our research shows that indeed is that there's fewer than 1% of skills and job postings right now that AI is able to actually do at a level where you might call it replacement.
10: While AI can automate about 57% of worker-related tasks, according to consulting firm McKinsey & Company, senior partner Alexis Krukovich says it can't do everything.

0: AI certainly does many tasks at the individual level incredibly well. But that doesn't mean you don't still need the human in the loop.
1: Instead of replacing jobs, she says companies are reimagining them and recalibrating operations to take advantage of what the technology has to offer.
0: Almost every company is embracing the tools and trying to introduce AI into their workforce to help people be more empowered.
1: The real competition, according to Indeed senior economist Corey Staley, isn't coming from AI itself.
2: It's important to realize that AI is not necessarily going to take your job, but AI, somebody who knows how to use the AI, might.
1: In Atlanta, I'm Ivan Rodriguez.
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4: Scotty McCreary at the Lincoln County Fair, North Platte, Nebraska, Friday, July 24th.
5: Very warm to hot day out there. Lots of wind. We don't see much of a cool down in the week ahead. Temperatures will kind of moderate in the 70s, 80s, and maybe a few 90s. But the wind, plenty of it this afternoon. Dry conditions, red flag warnings out in the panhandle. But some relief in sight. Wednesday, a system moves in. And then Thursday, a better chance of widespread precipitation for the Cornhusker State. There is a disturbance, another front that stalls out, coming in from the west, of course. Storms down across the Ohio Valley into the Great Lakes, and more of the same down in parts of Texas in the days ahead. And of course, our chances looking pretty good as we head into Thursday. Otherwise, high and dry, our part of the country, but there are flood warnings in effect from Ohio right down into the Gulf Coast states. Overnight lows tonight, mainly 50s, upper 50s, and then those highs tomorrow vary from 78 at Imperial to 91 at Omaha. That's your weather on NCN.
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4: You might not be as worried about fertilizer right now as you will be coming into 2027. Hi, I'm Susan Littlefield with the American Ag Network. We're going to find out what's happening in the fertilizer world. And I'm going to say this first and foremost, subject to change without notice, because that is the world we are in right now. Josh Linville joins us. Josh, of course, is Vice President of Fertilizer with StoneX. And it is a crazy fertilizer world that we're in at the moment. And in literally, things change from moment to moment.
5: Absolutely. Yeah, I think you're absolutely right. And let's just go ahead and say, everything I say is absolutely right until the moment that it's not right. And that's only because the market

0: to change. It's not because I'm wrong. It's the market changing, but that's really been a reality of the fertilizer market. It's everything is shifting globally speaking. There's a lot of problems going on, but we're also wrapping up spring, and a lot of people are coming back and saying, I didn't see any shortages. That's because, again, the doomsdayers started coming out of the woodwork when all was shut down. Everybody was saying about how bad it was going to be, but our data continued to show our imports are good. Our phosphate production is enough to cover demand. Potash is enough to cover demand. We are in good shape. This is a story we're watching more for later 2026 and, unfortunately, spring of 27.
1: So having said that, what is some of your biggest concerns or things that our growers need to keep an eye on going into 27, Josh?
0: Easily the biggest thing we need to continue watching is the Strait of Hormuz and, frankly, how long that body of water shuts down or stays shut down. Because, again, with that body of water closed down, three of the world's biggest urea exporters blocked from everybody. Three of the world's biggest anhydrous exporters blocked. One of the top five phosphate exporters blocked. And it's not just that. It's the LNG shipments that aren't happening, which affects global nitrogen production. It's the lack of anhydrous and sulfur exports, which hurts other phosphate manufacturers around the world. The longer this body of water stays closed, the more the story branches out. And
1: right, Josh Linville joining us today, Vice President of Fertilizer with StoneX. I'm Susan Littlefield reporting.
2: The postseason continues for Nebraska baseball and softball. And on the prep side, it wrapped up Saturday with three games, decided by a total of three runs, with two of those needing extra innings.
3: Start here because a lot happened over the course of the weekend. So I guess we'll go with Nebraska softball because they made it to the Women's College World Series. This is a big one. And I think the way they did it in such dominant fashion against Oklahoma State really set themselves apart from perhaps even some of the other teams who qualified for the WCWS. Jake, what'd you think?
4: Yeah, I mean, I think Oklahoma State down the stretch just maybe ran out of gas. I mean, their coach said that. I mean, Ruby Malin's a good pitcher. Her performance this weekend had, I don't think, anything to do with her not performing. I just think Oklahoma State rode her all the way to get here, right? And when you throw that many innings, yeah, I know it's not the baseball stress that you put on your arm, but just the fatigue and the mental preparedness that you have to be, and then working through the rain delay and all that. I think it just took a toll on Oklahoma State, and Nebraska, being a good team, was opportunistic and they took advantage of that. I mean, they chased her in the continuation of Friday's game really early on Saturday, Friday. And then on Saturday they came out, Alexis Jensen gave up one quick run on a single, but then Nebraska's offense just clicked. That was the big thing to me, is the difference in the bats from last weekend to this weekend. I think part of that, we had Nate Rohrer on the other day. I chatted with him and I think he was spot on. I think you're talking about a team that was still kind of adjusting to the tournament, adjusting to the postseason. Well, now they kind of had their feet under them, right? And Nebraska knew exactly how to hit, how to approach at bats in these big moments. And it shined through. And I think, right now you go into Oklahoma City, first time you're there since 2013, with a lot of confidence because you just beat a team that regularly is in and out of that.
3: Let's move to baseball. Head coach Will Bolt says he thought the Huskers had the resume that was enough to almost feel assured without ever fully predicting it. He felt very confident, we'll say, that Nebraska would be hosting a regional. You thought they would get there as well. I still had some concern, especially the way they lost to Oregon in the Big Ten semifinal. It wasn't what you were hoping for, at least a bit more offense to keep it a little closer. Regardless, it doesn't matter because the committee decided to give Nebraska a regional, and now they get to bring in four teams for this weekend. Is that what you expected from Nebraska?
4: Well, is the 7-0 loss to Oregon in the semis what I expected? No. And I think part of that goes back to, I didn't expect Friday's game to actually happen, right? I mean, that game started around 11 o'clock, how crazy was that? UCLA had to get that game over by 10:20. And I think it ended at 10:19, like 57 or something like that. I mean, you just can't make that up. And so you had a Nebraska team that was on short rest, and leading up to that game on Friday, they weren't sure they were going to get that game in. I mean, it was just kind of, okay, we're sitting around, we're probably not playing this. Oh, shoot, we are playing this. And then they beat Michigan. But they're playing on short rest. And Oregon, had a long day of rest. They played earlier, but they had a long night of rest the day before. So I think that threw Nebraska off a little bit. I just don't think they're hits were what they needed to be. And credit to Oregon, Sanford came out and pitched well. But on top of that, it seemed like every time Nebraska had an opportunity to do something, Oregon made a play to prevent it. I mean, I think what I think of is the Worthley double, followed up by the hard hit ball by Carey that's just snapped by the shortstop.
3: Right at him.
4: And I think, you know, the analytics, I didn't look at what the data would say about that, but I guarantee you that's a 90% extra base hit there that scores a run. And who knows what happens down the stretch. But, you know, I think you look at the RPI, Nebraska's got a really good RPI, but I think the committee with who else they brought into that regional kind of said, all right, we'll give you the regional, but you're going to have to prove it, right? Because 16 teams, right? And then who's ranked 17th is Ole Miss. And who else is right behind them in the rankings? Arizona State. So Nebraska gets one of the lowest rated teams in the tournament to play, you know, their first game. But then they get two teams that are just on the outside of looking in of hosting a regional on top of that. So I think that was the kind of compromise the committee made. But look, Nebraska's really good at home. They've all lost one game at home all year. They're 41-12. I think there's going to be a lot of people picking against the Huskers, but I'm not so sure I'm one of them.
3: Last but not least, state baseball, three close contests. A day later, they had plenty of rest.
4: Yeah, it was worth the wait, though, right? I mean, you had a 6-5 win. I think Lincoln East was all season long projected to at least make the finals, if not win it. And then Millard gets them. And then Scott Catholic back to state championship level. They beat Elkhorn North in a shootout 10-9. And then first time ever in Class C, Lincoln Lutheran wins a title 3-2 over Mount Michael. So it's three really good games in Omaha.
3: Well, we'll get into the looking ahead to the Nebraska softball and baseball as the week progresses. NCN's Jake Bartecki, thanks for the time.
4: You betcha. Thanks, Dave.
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6: Rain all around us, unfortunately. None in the immediate area until we head into Wednesday, Thursday, a pretty good chance. As we look at the storms, they're building up over Texas, the Intermountain North, and the Ohio Valley. Futurecast shows the progression of more storms down in Texas and the Gulf Coast region, and there's a threat of flooding because of all of that. Otherwise, we see thunderstorm watches, Texas tonight, red flag warnings through our part of the country. It's just too dry and windy, and the humidity factor way too low. Mainly sunshine, some very strong winds this afternoon, peaking over 40 miles an hour at times from, well, even central and western Nebraska. So Futurecast shows a disturbance, a front that stalls out. The combination of such means rain on Wednesday. At least Futurecast shows pretty promising scenario as far as more widespread precipitation. So for tonight, pretty warm out there. Overnight lows mainly upper 50s, west to east across the state. Then it kind of varies for us tomorrow. Some shower activity southwest, 78 to high Imperial, 90 at Lincoln, lower 90s, northeast and east, otherwise kind of a combination of 80s and 90s. 80 degrees, that's what we see in the panhandle, slightly cooler Thursday, and then it fluctuates. 87 Friday, 78 Saturday, run of 80s, followed by 77 Tuesday. So not much of a difference temperature-wise, just kind of hovering in the upper 70s, lower 80s, and that's the case for southwest Nebraska too, at least. Rain chances Wednesday, Thursday, Saturday, and Monday. So hopefully we can beat that drought trend and get some relief in the way of rain. 91 tomorrow in northeast Nebraska, then a run of 80s all the way through next Tuesday. Central Nebraska, mainly 80s, but we see the coolest day Saturday with 78 rain chances at that time. And then southeast Nebraska, 90 tomorrow, followed by 80s all the way through next Tuesday. A feel of summer in the forecast. That's your weather on NCN.
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interactions with First District Congressman Mike Flood at town hall meetings. The congressional member from Norfolk hosting town halls in Columbus, Seward, and Lincoln last year, which often included shouting and sharp criticisms shared by the audience. He hosted the first in his series of 2026 town halls in Norfolk this evening, fielding questions about medical marijuana in Nebraska, alleged corruption in the federal government, and federal spending concerns. The town hall was not as well attended as the 2025 events, while still featuring some attendees who were loudly vocal about their opposition. You can watch a full recording of the town hall on our YouTube page. The word is prion, a misfolded protein inducing folding problems in normal variants of the same protein, leading to cellular death. In a sentence, a prion disease in a mammal affects the structure of the brain or other neural tissues. The 2026 Spelling Bee is underway, and a two-time top 10 finalist representing Nebraska is competing once again. Sarah Fernandez was able to spell the word prion correctly. The second round included knowing a definition for the word proprietary, which she answered properly. 80 kids were eliminated through the first two rounds, with 167 remaining. Round three starts tomorrow. Thanks for making NCN your choice for coverage of local stories mattering to you. From Norfolk to Valentine, Sydney to towns in the southeast, and right here in the Tri-Cities, we are News Channel Nebraska. Here for Nebraska, here for you. Thanks for joining us on News Channel Nebraska. Coming up this hour on NCN, the company where an explosion occurred last year in Fremont, answering a second lawsuit filed against it, claiming the people who died were at least somewhat at fault for what happened. A cemetery in south central Nebraska, first becoming a burial site around the time America turned 100 years old, being recognized. Recognizing and remembering the great men and women who have died fighting for this country during their service. Memorial Day may be in the rearview mirror. Their stories live on. An old sculpture is finding a new home along a northern Sand Hills Highway. How about them Huskers? Not just baseball, softball too. Both programs advancing to the next portion of postseason play over the holiday weekend. The heat showing up over the weekend, and it should stay with us for the next several days. Chief Forecaster Kent Boughton joins us for the first time this hour with a look at what kind of chances we have

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1: Thanks, Dave. Well, another warm day out there. Moisture in the future forecast. As we look into Wednesday night, Thursday, the chances are fairly significant for some rain. However, we don't expect anything really widespread at this time. You can see that it does start getting together on Wednesday and Thursday. In the meantime, way too windy, way too hot. Winds gusted this afternoon, 46 miles an hour in Chadron. Overnight tonight, we expect lows mainly in the 50s throughout the state, and then tomorrow, a little cooler in some areas. Sunshine, some rain shower chances southwest, where there'll be 70s, otherwise 80s, 90s. Dave, back to you.
0: Thanks, Kent. He'll be back with us in a little bit. For now, we're taking a look at the top stories from around Nebraska. Horizon denies was a familiar phrase in the company's answer to a second lawsuit filed against the corporation after the explosion at its wood pellet plant last year. The defendant issued the statement on 16 different occasions in its 7-page rebuttal to the claims from a mother. The woman's child was one of the girls who died in the break room alongside her half-sister while her father was working at the plant in Fremont on July 28th of last year. The lawsuits were similar in nature, as were the responses from Horizon. Court documents show Horizon claiming all safety regulations were met by the company and anything transpiring on the day of the blast or leading up to it were negligence by third parties for which Horizon had no control. The defendant even states the three who died were at least slightly at fault for their own injuries and therefore they are barred from recovering any financial compensation. There are no future court dates set in either lawsuit. A Norfolk man is behind bars after police say he threatened his family with a knife. Police say they saw 54-year-old Jose Avalos and family members in a physical altercation when they got to the home near Burger King on West Paswalk Avenue. Investigators say Avalos had allegedly been acting aggressively towards family members while intoxicated before eventually pulling a knife on them. Avalos resisted arrest when officers arrived to the scene, allegedly. NPD says Avalos was arrested for terroristic threats, use of a weapon to commit a felony, and attempted assault of an officer. Families of three men who died in a crash, along with a woman who survived, must wait longer to find out what will happen to the man alleged to have caused the crash near Funk last August. The state was granted a motion to endorse more than 150 witnesses, and the two sides were informed about it during today's hearing. Brock Schneider was allegedly speeding south past the town of Funk when he didn't stop at the Highway 634 intersection to the southwest of town, rear-ending a pickup truck at the stop sign with three men inside, according to court records. Those two trucks smashed into an SUV traveling on Highway 634, severely injuring one woman. The three men became entrapped in a fiery pickup and perished. Schneider is facing 7 felonies and has pleaded not guilty. His next date in court will be July 17th. A Grand Island man connected to multiple burglaries in the city has reached a plea deal in Hull County District Court. Tristan Bush pleaded no contest to 4 Class 4 felonies with the other 7 counts dismissed, according to court records. Bush will also have to pay an undetermined amount of restitution and will not seek a claim to get any of the money back taken by authorities during the investigation. Bush was accused of breaking into laundromat businesses during the overnight hours in January. When he was arrested, Bush had almost $1,900 cash on him. 2 other burglaries were connected to Bush, including at an Advantage Car Care on Christmas and at the U.S. Post Office on Webb Road in Grand Island during early January. He's still facing a federal grand jury indictment on the post office charge. Sentencing in this case is slated for August 27th. A Kearney County cemetery marking a major milestone over Memorial Day weekend while honoring generations of local families and veterans. Community members gathering at Osco Cemetery to celebrate the site's 150th anniversary, making it Kearney County's oldest organized cemetery. Locals say preserving the cemetery has become a community effort as residents continue restoring historic headstones and caring for the grounds, which includes the historic Osco Schoolhouse. Leaders say the operation is ran entirely through local support and volunteer efforts.
2: This cemetery is not supported by the county tax rolls or anything. We support it locally and privately.
0: The cemetery includes generations of family history along with graves of local veterans who served the country. State Senator and Army veteran

0: Dan Lanowski of Hastings was the featured speaker during the ceremony, where he said preserving the cemetery ensures future generations can continue honoring the families and the veterans buried there.
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0: Drivers along Highway 20 in the Sandhills may notice something new catching their eye. NCN's Casey Weinberg takes us to Gordon, where a growing Veterans Memorial Park is adding another meaningful tribute.
9: Now on its third life, this eagle is soaring with a new purpose. Once perched atop a bank in Colorado and later overlooking a college football field, this 6-foot-tall sculpture has found a new home at the Veterans Memorial Park in Gordon.
10: It's a big monster, as you can see.
9: Casey Walton has been spearheading efforts to expand the park.
10: My uncle.
9: Including adding hundreds of names to a veteran wall and honoring those from Sheridan County who died while serving, along with all Nebraska Medal of Honor recipients.
10: I could never go to the military because I didn't have good vision in my right eye. My whole family is military orientated. I can take you over there and show you. Curly Walton is several names of relatives that are on the wall, and I guess this is my way of paying back.
9: The eagle itself was donated by the Eichen family. It once stood outside their bank before being moved near the Chadron State College football field.
10: And then they remodeled their football field and put the eagle out behind in the utility shed, and I found out about it.
11: A little bit of detail on the claws.
9: Local artist Janet Victory
11: and then the tail feathers
9: volunteered her time to give the eagle a facelift.
11: So we got it back down to the fiberglass, and we had noticed it had been painted 3 different times. It was actually red, white, and blue, and then it had been painted the Chadron State College colors, and then it had been painted the brown and the white, and then we put it back to the brown and the white.
9: Victory says the park continues to draw visitors, and Walton isn't finished just yet.
10: This one here is going to be 6 foot tall.
9: Crews are working on another pillar for veterans' names, along with a bell tower.
10: And it's going to have a big Liberty Bell on the top of it. And it's going to be a working bell.
9: It's a growing tribute to those who served.
12: I just like the way that he looks and how big it is.
9: And a place meant to help future generations understand the sacrifices behind their freedoms.
12: I hope they think about America.
9: Which is why this eagle's third life.
12: Thank you for the eagle.
10: Thank you for coming.
9: Maybe it's most meaningful yet.
10: Thank you, buddy.
13: 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In Gordon, Casey Weinberg, News Channel Nebraska.
0: The community of Stanton holding a dedication ceremony honoring local veterans at its brand new Veteran Memorial Park. NCN's Brendan Flood takes us there.
14: In Stanton, the city is hosting a dedication ceremony honoring all local veterans from the area, and they also unveiled their $1.2 million Stanton Veteran Memorial Park, which has over 1,500 names of local veterans from the area etched in stone, honoring them and giving the

0: community a space to honor all veterans from all wars and honor this country.
1: Flags waving and grave monuments standing tall and families gathering together mark the opening of the new Stanton County Veteran Memorial Park. The memorial was created to honor veterans throughout Stanton County and across the nation. According to Memorial Park President Laleen Bates, the land was originally intended for a new Stanton library, but when those plans changed, community leaders saw an opportunity to create something meaningful for local veterans.
2: This is very important to me and to the community. I started working at the Veterans Service Office, and I got to hear stories of the veterans as they came in for help, and it got pretty deep in my heart.
1: Bates says support quickly poured in from surrounding communities as the project began to take shape. Construction officially started with dirt work in May of 2025. Though weather delays slowed progress along the way, the monument itself arrived in October of 2025, and the park was completed just one day before Memorial Day. Organizers say every part of the memorial was carefully designed with purpose and meaning. The park is not only meant to honor service members, but also serve as an educational site for future generations. Bates says every detail throughout the memorial tells a story and creates opportunities for visitors to learn more about the military service and sacrifice. Among those attending the dedication ceremony was Navy veteran Charles Koopman.
3: I think this is fantastic. I think the committee did a wonderful job. It's a dedication to it. I love coming back to Memorial Day and to Stanton County because they always read the names of all the veterans who are buried in the cemeteries here, and they account for all veterans that have lived in the county.
1: Bates and other memorial board members partnered with Stanton Public Library and county commissioners to transform the once empty lot into a long-lasting tribute to local veterans. Now the park stands as both a memorial and a place where future generations can learn the stories behind the men and women who served. In Stanton, Brendan Flood, News Channel Nebraska.
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4: Very warm to hot day out there. Lots of wind. We don't see much of a cool down in the week ahead. Temperatures will kind of moderate in the 70s, 80s, and maybe a few 90s. But the wind, plenty of it this afternoon. Dry conditions, red flag warnings out in the Panhandle.

0: handle. But some relief in sight. Wednesday, a system moves in. And then Thursday, a better chance of widespread precipitation for the Cornhusker State. There is a disturbance, another front that stalls out, coming in from the west, of course. Storms down across the Ohio Valley into the Great Lakes, and more of the same down in parts of Texas in the days ahead. And of course, our chances looking pretty good as we head into Thursday. Otherwise, high and dry, our part of the country, but there are flood warnings in effect from Ohio right down into the Gulf Coast states. Overnight lows tonight, mainly 50s, upper 50s, and then those highs tomorrow vary from 78 at Imperial to 91 at Omaha. That's your weather on NCN.
1: They say home is where the Wi-Fi is, not where your phone has to be a hotspot. It's where the game ends, but the celebration keeps going.
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7: The historic Big Boy number 4014 departing Sydney this morning on its way east. The steam locomotive is on a coast-to-coast tour, finishing in Philadelphia for America's 250th anniversary. The large locomotive is known for its belching steam and exhaust. Train fans were in downtown Sydney seeing at the overpass east of Sydney today. Some traveled hours to see the engine chug through town. The Big Boy 4014 will be in North Platte tomorrow, departing Thursday for Gothenburg. The tour includes more than 50 whistle stops in 10 states. Days after a Southeast Nebraska park reopened its restrooms, it's been targeted by vandals again. York police sharing these images of the men's restroom at Harrison Park. The same park, you might recall, was vandalized earlier this month. City officials say those restrooms had just been repaired after the last vandalism on May 6th. York police say they have identified the suspects in the first vandalism. Now they're investigating leads into this newest case. Anyone with any information is asked to call York police or the York County Crime Stoppers. Eight people were involved in a two-vehicle crash west of Lincoln yesterday, and one person has died. A car was heading south on Northwest 84th Street and didn't stop at the intersection.

0: crashing into an SUV on West O at around 7:15 p.m. Central, according to the Lancaster County Sheriff's Office. One person in the car was thrown from the vehicle, taken to the hospital, and eventually pronounced deceased. Authorities say five people in the SUV and two others in the car were all taken to the hospital. Names have not been released as of yet, and no charges filed publicly. An Omaha police officer is recovering at home after his cruiser was rear-ended by an alleged drunk driver over the weekend. Investigators say Officer Jason Stinson was blocking a lane on I-80 near 13th Street Saturday night for a pothole when his vehicle was struck from behind. Authorities say the driver was traveling at least 65 miles per hour when the crash occurred. Stinson suffered five broken ribs in the crash. He was wearing his seatbelt at the time, which Omaha police credit with likely saving his life. The driver was hospitalized with what were called serious, non-life-threatening injuries. He will be booked once he's released. A man driving in northeast Nebraska ends up in the hospital after a group of feeder cows got loose and crossed the highway in front of him. The Knox County Sheriff's Office says Jason Smith of Creighton was going east on Highway 59, about 15 miles east of Creighton, when the cows got out on Thursday of last week. Three cows were killed, two others were injured, while Smith's vehicle was totaled, according to authorities. Smith went to the hospital with minor injuries.
1: Minor knockout. Little Texas brings the Platinum 90 sing-alongs that still crank like it's 1994.
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10: Around us, unfortunately, none in the immediate area until we head into Wednesday, Thursday, a pretty good chance. As we look at the storms, they're building up over Texas, the Intermountain North, and the Ohio Valley. Futurecast shows the progression of more storms down in Texas and the Gulf Coast region, and there's a threat of flooding because of all of that. Otherwise, we see thunderstorm watches, Texas tonight, red flag warnings through our part of the country. It's just too dry and windy, the humidity factor way too low. Mainly sunshine, some very strong winds this afternoon, peaking over 40 miles an hour at times from, well, even central and western Nebraska. So futurecast shows a disturbance, a front that stalls out, The combination of such means rain on Wednesday. At least futurecast shows pretty promising scenario as far as more widespread precipitation. So for tonight, pretty warm out there. Overnight lows mainly upper 50s, west to east across the state. Then it kind of varies for us tomorrow. Some shower activity southwest, 78 to high Imperial, 90 at Lincoln, lower 90s, northeast and east, otherwise kind of a combination of 80s and 90s. 80 degrees, that's what we see in the Panhandle, slightly cooler Thursday, and then it fluctuates. 87 Friday, 78 Saturday, run of 80s, followed by 77 Tuesday. So not much of a difference temperature-wise, just kind of hovering in the upper 70s, lower 80s, and that's the case for southwest Nebraska too. At least rain chances Wednesday, Thursday, Saturday, and Monday. So hopefully we can beat that drought trend and get some relief in the way of rain. 91 tomorrow in northeast Nebraska, then a run of 80s all the way through next Tuesday. Central Nebraska, mainly 80s, but we see the coolest day Saturday with 78 rain chances at that time. And then southeast Nebraska, 90 tomorrow, followed by 80s all the way through next Tuesday. A feel of summer in the forecast. That's your weather on NCN.
0: In a couple days, Nebraska softball is taking the field in the Women's College World Series. For the first time in a baker's dozen when it comes to years, the Huskers punching their ticket to OKC with a 2-0 sweep of Oklahoma State in Super Regionals. While Bowling Stadium was a sight to behold this weekend, head coach Rhonda Revelle is making sure the Huskers prepare themselves for a different kind of atmosphere while also taking it all in.
11: Bowling was rocking and rolling this weekend with nearly 3,500. I mean, times that times four. It's just going to, the decibel levels are going to be, you know, different. The security is going to be different. It's going to be different. I want them to be able to take it all in and feel it and have that moment where it's a little bit overwhelming, and then we're back.
0: In order to do so, Nebraska turned into a few of their bets in Hannah Kohler and Jordy Fromm to better understand what to expect.
12: They've had so much experience there. I mean, and they've succeeded there in those big, huge moments. So the biggest thing is just taking that environment in, and then after that 2 minutes of taking that all in, move on and just lock in on what we need to do. I think Hannah said it best, was we're not changing, but the place is changing, and all you have to do is focus on us, and we don't have to change a single thing about us.
0: It's going to be a late start in OKC. First pitch with first-time participant Arkansas set for 8:30 Central on Thursday night. Four teams from the Big Ten were selected to play in the NCAA baseball tournament, and Nebraska is the longest-tenured program in the group. Big Red Baseball, along with USC, UCLA, and Oregon, not only getting invited, the Huskers are one of 16 regional hosting sites. Nebraska, who needed to earn it down the stretch, certainly did so by closing out the regular campaign with a 7-game winning streak. Getting postseason baseball at home is great for the chance to possibly advance and keep playing, of course. It's also unique for the Huskers because they have a few more eyes on what can be done in Lincoln.
13: The host of regional part, yeah, that gives you the best chance to get to Omaha. It's also the best way to showcase your program, you know, and to showcase what you have, the ballpark that we have, the fan base that we have. I mean, it's going to open a lot of eyes nationally that maybe just don't quite know, you know, what we have here.
14: The fans have been amazing this year. We've broken multiple records, so definitely going to do it this weekend. I'm excited to see those guys show out for us, and it's going to be tough, you know, having these teams come in and play a Husker team that has such an awesome fan base behind them.
0: The Huskers are welcoming in South Dakota State, Ole Miss, and Arizona State. Big Red playing SDSU Friday, 3 p.m. Central on ESPN+, with the winner battling either the Rebels or the Sun Devils in the next outing of the double elimination tournament. The Grand Island Fightin' Cranes are officially ready for its inaugural season after cutting the ribbon on their renovated home at Ryder Park. Community leaders, sponsors, and baseball fans gathering today as

0: team officials celebrated months of renovations and preparations leading up to the franchise's first season. Team leaders say the project came together quickly thanks to support from local businesses, city leaders, and community partners.
1: I was the first one actually on site for the Fighting Cranes, and we didn't have an office at the time. I set that up, meeting with contractors, meeting with the city for the field. I mean, a lot went into this, and just to see this field built within practically a year, it's just awesome. And again, thanking the community for this.
0: Officials say the team gives families across the Tri-Cities another affordable summer entertainment option while also bringing new energy to Ryder Park.
1: Every time I ask people what's fun to do around here in the summer, there's not a lot of answers. So I think this is just another great opportunity for families to come to do something for fun. Tickets start at $9. It's a really affordable way for families to come out, enjoy a fun outing with their family.
0: The Cranes open their inaugural season on the road tomorrow before hosting their first home game Thursday. The rosters for the 48th Nebraska 8-man All-Star Game have been released. The game is played between the East and West squads, with athletes being represented from the Panhandle all the way to the Missouri River. The East team will be coached by Mike Spears of Howells Dodge, while the West squad is coached by Steve Colfack of Butte. Last year, the East team came out on top 14-8. The West is currently leading the series with 24 victories all time. The game is scheduled to be played June 20th in Hastings at Lloyd Wilson Field. Waking up, walking into a warm and windy day as a carryover from yesterday. Chief Forecaster Kent Bowden has the details of what we're looking at as we start preparing for the shortened work week.
2: Thanks, Dave. Well, another warm day out there. Moisture in the future forecast as we look into Wednesday night, Thursday, the chances are fairly significant for some rain. However, we don't expect anything really widespread at this time. You can see that it does start getting together on Wednesday and Thursday. In the meantime, way too windy, way too hot. Winds gusted this afternoon, 46 miles an hour in Chadron. Overnight tonight, we expect lows mainly in the 50s throughout the state, and then tomorrow, a little cooler in some areas. Sunshine, some rain shower chances southwest, where there'll be 70s, otherwise 80s, 90s. Dave, back to you.
0: Ken, thanks again. And a more in-depth look at what's heading our way. Coming up shortly on News Channel Nebraska.
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0: We're sticking with your most trusted and local newscasts during the bottom half of the hour as we take a look at the top stories from around the region and elsewhere. The American Legion organizing Memorial Day services at Soldiers Row in Nebraska City. As NCN's Dan Swanson reports, a new flag display is also in the works.
4: The American Legion Post 8 is installing additional flagpoles at Wyuka Cemetery in Nebraska City to honor the six divisions of military service for the America 250 celebration. Tom Grumman of the VFW said the 20-foot poles will be installed in an area traditionally known as Soldiers Row. Departments include Army, Navy, and Air Force, and services include Marines, Coast Guard, and Space Force. Grumman said the new display will bring attention to the military gravesites that span history from the Civil War to current day.
5: I think people are starting to notice that there's a lot given here. This is a very good monument dedicated, I think, for the 250 years that services have been provided by the military. This will kind of highlight it.
4: The new poles will fly 24 hours a day north of the existing 30-foot flagpole at the Veterans Cemetery, where Memorial Day services were held Monday. The Worth Foundation provided funding to install the new display of 4x6-foot flags. From Nebraska City, I'm Dan Swanson, News Channel Nebraska.
0: Communities across Nebraska marking Memorial Day with assorted ceremonies, including one in southeast Nebraska, featuring commendations, a time capsule, and cannons. With American flags whipping in the heavy wind, Thayer County's annual Memorial Day celebration, beginning with a bang, and featuring the county's Veterans Service Office and VFW presenting two local survivors of the Korean War with medals from the state of Nebraska. The keynote address was delivered by retired Army pastor Jose Flores, who shared the story of a Coast Guardsman tasked with shuttling American soldiers to the beaches of France in World War II. One example of a hero he says this day is supposed to celebrate.
6: It is my personal hope that we never breathe the air of freedom, claim the right to justice, and enjoy the privilege of play and worship without being grateful for their sacrifice.
0: Inside the courthouse was one of the centerpieces of this year's ceremony, the letters, drawings, and artifacts salvaged from a time capsule buried half a century ago in May of 1976 as part of the celebration of the United States bicentennial anniversary. When the committee decided to dig it up last month, they found more than 80% of the contents had been destroyed by water. They plan to learn from those mistakes when they bury another time capsule at the county's museum to honor 250 years of the USA coming up in August. Crowds gathering in Sydney to remember the meaning of Memorial Day. The men and women who committed themselves to service for their country and paid the ultimate price. The service included current members of the military, some even gently cautioning against becoming too familiar with the message on the hallowed day.
7: Today we gather on sacred ground, not because of where we stand, but because of what has been given. We come together in remembrance, not of abstract ideas or distant history, but of men and women, real people who lived, who loved, who made the ultimate sacrifice to this country. It has been said that freedom is not free. These words are familiar to us, but familiarity can dull their meaning if we are not careful.
0: Gray Bill stressing the cemetery is sacred because real people, not distant theories, sacrificed for our freedoms. The history of Memorial Day traces back to the Civil War, remembering soldiers who gave their lives in the war. It was initially called Decoration Day and evolved into a federal holiday on the last Monday of May. Artificial intelligence is rapidly reshaping the way we live and work and interact with the world, spawning great debates over what the future holds. Business leaders have been declaring AI will reduce the need for a variety of jobs, particularly those at the entry level. Layoffs at corporate giants already underway, and others are shaking the tech industry and the confidence of those in or entering the workforce. Experts say it may not be as bad as you actually think.
8: It is not whether AI will shape the world, it will.
9: Jeers at graduations across the country at the mere mention of artificial intelligence.
8: We do not know.
9: The concern over AI's impact on jobs, adding to the stress of new grads entering an already uncertain labor market.
10: We've seen a real pullback in demand for workers in the last couple of years. A lot of people have said, this is AI. AI is destroying entry-level roles.
9: But those fears of complete job replacement aren't yet bearing out in the real world.
10: And what our research shows that indeed is that there's fewer than 1% of skills and job postings right now that AI is able to actually do at a level where you might call it replacement.
9: While AI can automate about 57% of work-related tasks, according to consulting firm McKinsey & Company, senior partner Alexis Krivkovich says it can't do everything.
11: AI certainly does many tasks at the individual level incredibly well. But that doesn't mean you don't still need the human in the loop.
9: Instead of replacing jobs, she says companies are reimagining them and recalibrating operations to take advantage of what the technology has to offer.
11: Almost every company is embracing the tools and trying to introduce AI into their workforce to help people be more empowered.
9: The real competition, according to Indeed senior economist Corey Staley, isn't coming from AI itself.
10: It's important to realize that AI is not necessarily going to take your job, but AI, somebody who knows how to use the AI, might.
9: In Atlanta, I'm Ivan Rodriguez.
0: Ken's coming up next with another detailed look at the forecast, right here on News Channel Nebraska.
2: Very warm to hot.

0: out there. Lots of wind. We don't see much of a cool down in the week ahead. Temperatures will kind of moderate in the 70s, 80s, and maybe a few 90s. But the wind, plenty of it this afternoon. Dry conditions, red flag warnings out in the panhandle. But some relief in sight. Wednesday, a system moves in. And then Thursday, a better chance of widespread precipitation for the Cornhusker State. There is a disturbance, another front that stalls out, coming in from the west, of course. Storms down across the Ohio Valley into the Great Lakes, and more of the same down in parts of Texas in the days ahead. And of course, our chances looking pretty good as we head into Thursday. Otherwise, high and dry, our part of the country, but there are flood warnings in effect from Ohio right down into the Gulf Coast states. Overnight lows tonight, mainly 50s, upper 50s, and then those highs tomorrow vary from 78 at Imperial to 91 at Omaha. That's your weather on NCN.
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6: You might not be as worried about fertilizer right now as you will be coming into 2027. Hi, I'm Susan Littlefield with the American Ag Network. We're going to find out what's happening in the fertilizer world. And I'm going to say this first and foremost, subject to change without notice, because that is the world we are in right now. Josh Linville joins us. Josh, of course, is Vice President of Fertilizer with StoneX. And it is a crazy fertilizer world that we're in at the moment. And in literally, things change from moment to moment.
7: Absolutely. Yeah, I think you're absolutely right. And let's just go ahead and say, everything I say is absolutely right until the moment that it's not right. And that's only because the market's changed. It's not because I'm wrong. It's the market changing. But that's really been a reality of the fertilizer market. It's everything is shifting globally speaking. There's a lot of problems going on. But we're also wrapping up spring. And a lot of people are coming back and saying, I didn't see any shortages. That's because, again, the doomsdayers started coming out of the woodwork when all was shut down. Everybody was saying about how bad it was going to be. But our data continued to show our imports are good. Our phosphate production is enough to cover demand. Potash is enough to cover demand. We are in good shape. This is a story we're watching more for later 2026 and, unfortunately, spring of 27.
6: So having said that, what is some of your biggest concerns or things that our growers need to keep an eye on going into 27, Josh?
7: Easily the biggest thing we need to continue watching is the Strait of Hormuz. And frankly, how long that body of water shuts down or stays shut down. because, again, with that body of water closed down, three of the world's biggest urea exporters blocked from everybody. Three of the world's biggest anhydrous exporters blocked. One of the top five.

0: phosphate export is blocked. And it's not just that. It's the LNG shipments that aren't happening, which affects global nitrogen production. It's the lack of anhydrous and sulfur exports, which hurts other phosphate manufacturers around the world. The longer this body of water stays closed, the more the story branches out.
1: Josh Linville joining us today, Vice President of Fertilizer with StoneX. I'm Susan Littlefield reporting.
2: The postseason continues for Nebraska baseball and softball. And on the prep side, it wrapped up Saturday with three games decided by a total of three runs, with two of those needing extra innings.
3: Started here because a lot happened over the course of the weekend. So I guess we'll go with Nebraska softball because they made it to the Women's College World Series. This is a big one. And I think the way they did it in such dominant fashion against Oklahoma State really set themselves apart from perhaps even some of the other teams who qualified for the WCWS. Jake, what'd you think?
4: Yeah, I mean, I think Oklahoma State down the stretch just maybe ran out of gas. I mean, their coach said that. I mean, Ruby Malin's a good pitcher. There's, I mean, her performance this weekend had, I don't think, anything to do with her not performing. I just think Oklahoma State rode her all the way to get here, right? And when you throw that many innings, yeah, I know it's not the baseball stress that you put on your arm, but just the fatigue and the mental preparedness that you have to be, and then working through the rain delay and all that. I think it just took a toll on Oklahoma State, and Nebraska being a good team was opportunistic and they took advantage of that. I mean, they chased her in the continuation of Friday's game really early on Saturday, Friday. And then on Saturday they came out, Alexis Jensen gave up one quick run on a single, but then Nebraska's offense just clicked. That was the big thing to me, is the difference in the bats from last weekend to this weekend. I think part of that, we had Nate Rohrer on the other day. I chatted with him and I think he was spot on. I think you're talking about a team that was still kind of adjusting to the tournament, adjusting to the postseason. Well, now they kind of had their feet under them, right? And Nebraska knew exactly how to hit, how to approach at bats in these big moments. And it shined through. And I think, right now you go into Oklahoma City, first time you're there since 2013, with a lot of confidence because you just beat a team that regularly is in and out of that.
3: Let's move to baseball. Head coach Will Bolt says he thought the Huskers had the resume that was enough to almost feel assured without ever fully predicting it. He felt very confident, we'll say, that Nebraska would be hosting a regional. You thought they would get there as well. I still had some concern, especially the way they lost to Oregon in the Big Ten semifinal. It wasn't what you were hoping for, at least a bit more offense to keep it a little closer. Regardless, it doesn't matter because the committee decided to give Nebraska a regional, and now they get to bring in four teams for this weekend. Is that what you expected from Nebraska?
4: Well, is the 7-0 loss to Oregon in the semis what I expected? No. And I think part of that goes back to, I didn't expect Friday's game to actually happen, right? I mean, that game started around 11 o'clock, how crazy was that? UCLA had to get that game over by 10:20. And I think it ended at 10:19, like 57 or something like that. I mean, you just can't make that up. And so you had a Nebraska team that was on short rest, and leading up to that game on Friday, they weren't sure they were going to get that game in. I mean, it was just kind of, okay, we're sitting around, we're probably not playing this. Oh shoot, we are playing this. And then they beat Michigan, but they're playing on short rest. And Oregon, had a long day of rest. They played earlier, but they had a long night of rest the day before. So I think that threw Nebraska off a little bit. I just don't think their hits were what they needed to be. And credit to Oregon, Sanford came out and pitched well. But on top of that, it seemed like every time Nebraska had an opportunity to do something, Oregon made a play to prevent it. I mean, I think what I think of is the Worthley double, followed up by the hard hit ball by Carey that's just smacked by the shortstop.
3: Right at him.
4: Right. And I think, the analytics, I didn't look at what the data would say about that, but I guarantee you that's a 90% extra base hit there that scores a run. And who knows what happens down the stretch. But, I think you look at the RPI, Nebraska's got a really good RPI, but I think the committee, with who else they brought into that regional, kind of said, all right, we'll give you the regional, but you're going to have to prove it, right? Because 16 teams, right? And then who's ranked 17th is Ole Miss. And who else is right behind them in the rankings? Arizona State. So Nebraska gets one of the lowest rated teams in the tournament to play their first game. But then they get two teams that are just on the outside of looking in, of hosting a regional on top of that. So I think that was the kind of compromise the committee made. But look, Nebraska's

0: really good at home. They've lost one game at home all year. They're 41-12. I think there's going to be a lot of people picking against the Huskers, but I'm not so sure I'm one of them.
1: Last but not least, state baseball, three close contests. A day later, they have plenty of rest.
0: Yeah, it was worth the wait, though, right? I mean, you had a 6-5 win. I think Lincoln East was all season long projected to at least make the finals, if not win it. And then Millard gets them. And then Scott Catholic back to state championship level. They beat Elkhorn North in a shootout 10-9. And then first time ever in Class C, Lincoln Lutheran wins a title 3-2 over Mount Michael. So it's three really good games in Omaha.
1: Well, we'll get into the looking ahead to the Nebraska softball and baseball as the week progresses. NCN's Jake Bartecki, thanks for the time.
0: You betcha. Thanks, Dave.
2: Rain all around us, unfortunately, none in the immediate area until we head into Wednesday, Thursday, a pretty good chance. As we look at the storms, they're building up over Texas, the Intermountain North, and the Ohio Valley. Futurecast shows the progression of more storms down in Texas and the Gulf Coast region, and there's a threat of flooding because of all of that. Otherwise, we see thunderstorm watches, Texas tonight, red flag warnings through our part of the country. It's just too dry and windy, and the humidity factor way too low. Mainly sunshine, some very strong winds this afternoon, peaking over 40 miles an hour at times from, well, even central and western Nebraska. So Futurecast shows a disturbance, a front that stalls out. The combination of such means rain on Wednesday. At least Futurecast shows pretty promising scenario as far as more widespread precipitation. So for tonight, pretty warm out there. Overnight lows mainly upper 50s, west to east across the state. Then it kind of varies for us tomorrow. Some shower activity southwest, 78 to high Imperial, 90 at Lincoln, lower 90s, northeast and east, otherwise kind of a combination of 80s and 90s. 80 degrees, that's what we see in the Panhandle, slightly cooler Thursday, and then it fluctuates. 87 Friday, 78 Saturday, run of 80s, followed by 77 Tuesday. So not much of a difference temperature-wise, just kind of hovering in the upper 70s, lower 80s, and that's the case for southwest Nebraska too, at least. Rain chances Wednesday, Thursday, Saturday, and Monday. So hopefully we can beat that drought trend and get some relief in the way of rain. 91 tomorrow in northeast Nebraska. Then a run of 80s all the way through next Tuesday. Central Nebraska, mainly 80s, but we see the coolest day Saturday with 78 rain chances at that time. And then southeast Nebraska, 90 tomorrow, followed by 80s all the way through next Tuesday. A feel of summer in the forecast. That's your weather on NCN.
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0: Nebraskans continue to share pointed interactions with First District Congressman Mike Flood at town hall meetings. The congressional member from Norfolk hosting town halls in Columbus, Seward, and Lincoln last year, which often included shouting and sharp criticisms shared by the audience. He hosted the first in his series of 2026 town halls in Norfolk this evening, fielding questions about medical marijuana in Nebraska, alleged corruption in the federal government, and federal spending concerns. The town hall was not as well attended as the 2025 events, while still featuring some attendees who were loudly vocal about their opposition. You can watch a full recording of the town hall on our YouTube page. The word is prion, a misfolded protein inducing folding problems in normal variants of the same protein, leading to cellular death. In a sentence, a prion disease in a mammal affects the structure of the brain or other neural tissues. The 2026 Spelling Bee is underway, and a two-time top 10 finalist representing Nebraska is competing once again. Sarah Fernandez was able to spell the word prion correctly. The second round included knowing a definition for the word proprietary, which she answered properly. 80 kids were eliminated through the first two rounds, with 167 remaining. Round three starts tomorrow. Thanks for making NCN your choice for coverage of local stories mattering to you. From Norfolk to Valentine, Sydney to towns in the southeast, and right here in the Tri-Cities, we are News Channel Nebraska. Here for Nebraska, here for you. Thanks for joining us on News Channel Nebraska. Coming up this hour on NCN, the company where an explosion occurred last year in Fremont, answering a second lawsuit filed against it, claiming the people who died were at least somewhat at fault for what happened. A cemetery in south central Nebraska, first becoming a burial site around the time America turned 100 years old, being recognized. Recognizing and remembering the great men and women who have died fighting for this country during their service. Memorial Day may be in the rearview mirror. Their stories live on. An old sculpture is finding a new home along a northern Sand Hills Highway. How about them Huskers? Not just baseball, softball too. Both programs advancing to the next portion of postseason play over the holiday weekend. The heat showing up over the weekend, and it should stay with us for the next several days. Chief Forecaster Kent Boughton joins us for the first time this hour with a look at what kind of chances we have for rain during the week.
1: Thanks, Dave. Well, another warm day out there. Moisture in the future forecast. As we look into Wednesday night, Thursday, the chances are fairly significant for some rain. However, we don't expect anything really widespread at this time. You can see that it does start getting together on Wednesday and Thursday. In the meantime, way too windy, way too hot. Winds gusted this afternoon, 46 miles an hour in Chadron. Overnight tonight, we expect lows mainly in the 50s throughout the state, and then tomorrow, a little cooler in some areas. Sunshine, some rain shower chances southwest, where there'll be 70s, otherwise

0: 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Dave, back to you.
1: Thanks, Kent. He'll be back with us in a little bit. For now, we're taking a look at the top stories from around Nebraska. Horizon denies was a familiar phrase in the company's answer to a second lawsuit filed against the corporation after the explosion at its wood pellet plant last year. The defendant issued the statement on 16 different occasions in its 7-page rebuttal to the claims from a mother. The woman's child was one of the girls who died in the break room alongside her half-sister while her father was working at the plant in Fremont on July 28th of last year. The lawsuits were similar in nature, as were the responses from Horizon. Court documents show Horizon claiming all safety regulations were met by the company and anything transpiring on the day of the blast or leading up to it were negligence by third parties for which Horizon had no control. The defendant even states the three who died were at least slightly at fault for their own injuries and therefore they are barred from recovering any financial compensation. There are no future court dates set in either lawsuit. A Norfolk man is behind bars after police say he threatened his family with a knife. Police say they saw 54-year-old Jose Avalos and family members in a physical altercation when they got to the home near Burger King on West Paswalk Avenue. Investigators say Avalos had allegedly been acting aggressively towards family members while intoxicated before eventually pulling a knife on them. Avalos resisted arrest when officers arrived to the scene, allegedly. NPD says Avalos was arrested for terroristic threats, use of a weapon to commit a felony, and attempted assault of an officer. Families of three men who died in a crash, along with a woman who survived, must wait longer to find out what will happen to the man alleged to have caused the crash near Funk last August. The state was granted a motion to endorse more than 150 witnesses, and the two sides were informed about it during today's hearing. Brock Schneider was allegedly speeding south past the town of Funk when he didn't stop at the Highway 634 intersection to the southwest of town, rear-ending a pickup truck at the stop sign with three men inside, according to court records. Those two trucks smashed into an SUV traveling on Highway 634, severely injuring one woman. The three men became entrapped in a fiery pickup and perished. Schneider is facing 7 felonies and has pleaded not guilty. His next date in court will be July 17th. A Grand Island man connected to multiple burglaries in the city has reached a plea deal in Hull County District Court. Tristan Bush pleaded no contest to 4 Class 4 felonies with the other 7 counts dismissed, according to court records. Bush will also have to pay an undetermined amount of restitution and will not seek a claim to get any of the money back taken by authorities during the investigation. Bush was accused of breaking into laundromat businesses during the overnight hours in January. When he was arrested, Bush had almost $1,900 cash on him. 2 other burglaries were connected to Bush, including at an Advantage Car Care on Christmas and at the U.S. Post Office on Webb Road in Grand Island during early January. He's still facing a federal grand jury indictment on the post office charge. Sentencing in this case is slated for August 27th. A Kearney County cemetery marking a major milestone over Memorial Day weekend while honoring generations of local families and veterans. Community members gathering at Osco Cemetery to celebrate the site's 150th anniversary, making it Kearney County's oldest organized cemetery. Locals say preserving the cemetery has become a community effort as residents continue restoring historic headstones and caring for the grounds, which includes the historic Osco Schoolhouse. Leaders say the operation is ran entirely through local support and volunteer efforts.
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4: Drivers along Highway 20 in the Sand Hills may notice something new catching their eye. NCN's Casey Weinberg takes us to Gordon, where a growing Veterans Memorial Park is adding another meaningful tribute.
5: Now on its third life, this eagle is soaring with a new purpose. Once perched atop a bank in Colorado and later overlooking a college football field, this 6-foot-tall sculpture has found a new home at the Veterans Memorial Park in Gordon.
6: It's a big monster, as you can see.
5: Casey Walton has been spearheading efforts to expand the park.
6: My uncle.
5: Including adding hundreds of names to a veteran wall and honoring those from Sheridan County who died while serving, along with all Nebraska Medal of Honor recipients.
6: I could never go to the military because I didn't have good vision in my right eye. My whole family is military orientated. I can take you over there and show you. Curly Walton is several names of relatives that are on the wall, and I guess this is my way of paying back.
5: The eagle itself was donated by the Eichen family. It once stood outside their bank before being moved near the Chadron State College football field.
6: And then they remodeled their football field and put the eagle out behind in the utility shed, and I found out about it.
7: A little bit of detail on the claws.
5: Local artist Janet Victory
7: and then the tail feathers
5: volunteered her time to give the eagle a facelift.
7: So we got it back down to the fiberglass, and we had noticed that it had been painted 3 different times. It was actually red, white, and blue, and then it had been painted the Chadron State College colors, and then it had been painted the brown and the white, and then we put it back to the brown and the white.
5: Victory says the park continues to draw visitors, and Walton isn't finished just yet.
6: This one here is going to be 6 foot tall.
5: Crews are working on another pillar for veterans' names, along with a bell tower.
6: And it's going to have a big Liberty Bell on the top of it. And it's going to be a working bell.
5: It's a growing tribute to those who served.
8: I just like the way that he looks and how big it is.
5: And a place meant to help future generations understand the sacrifices behind their freedoms.
8: I hope they think about America.
5: Which is why this eagle's third life.
8: Thank you for the eagle.
6: Thank you for coming.
5: Maybe it's most meaningful yet.
6: Thank you, buddy.
9: And if there's a veteran you would like to honor on this next wall, you can find details on how to do that under this story at newschannelnebraska.com. In Gordon, Casey Weinberg, News Channel Nebraska.
4: The community of Stanton holding a dedication ceremony honoring local veterans at its brand new Veteran Memorial Park. NCN's Brendan Flood takes us there.
10: In Stanton, the city is hosting a dedication ceremony honoring all local veterans from the area, and they also unveiled their $1.2 million Stanton Veteran Memorial Park, which has over 1,500 names of local veterans from the area etched in stone, honoring them and giving the community a space to honor all veterans from all wars and honor this country.
11: Flags waving and grave monuments standing tall and families gathering together mark the opening of the new Stanton County Veteran Memorial Park. The memorial was created to honor veterans throughout Stanton County and across the nation. According to Memorial Park President Laleen Bates, the land was originally intended for a new Stanton library, but when those plans changed, community leaders saw an opportunity to create something meaningful for local veterans.
12: This is very important to me and to the community. I started working at the Veterans Service Office, and I got to hear stories of the veterans as they came in for help, and it got pretty deep in my heart.
11: Bates says support quickly poured in from surrounding communities as the project began to take shape. Construction officially started with dirt work in May of 2025. Though weather delays slowed progress along the way, the monument itself

0: arrived in October of 2025, and the park was completed just one day before Memorial Day. Organizers say every part of the memorial was carefully designed with purpose and meaning. The park is not only meant to honor service members, but also serve as an educational site for future generations. Bates says every detail throughout the memorial tells a story and creates opportunities for visitors to learn more about the military service and sacrifice. Among those attending the dedication ceremony was Navy veteran Charles Koopman.
1: I think this is fantastic. I think the committee did a wonderful job. It's a dedication to it. I love coming back to Memorial Day and to Stanton County because they always read the names of all the veterans who are buried in the cemeteries here, and they account for all veterans that have lived in the county.
0: Bates and other memorial board members partnered with Stanton Public Library and county commissioners to transform the once empty lot into a long-lasting tribute to local veterans. Now the park stands as both a memorial and a place where future generations can learn the stories behind the men and women who served. In Stanton, Brendan Flood, News Channel Nebraska.
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11: A hot day out there. Lots of wind. We don't see much of a cool down in the week ahead. Temperatures will kind of moderate in the 70s, 80s, and maybe a few 90s. But the wind, plenty of it this afternoon. Dry conditions, red flag warnings out in the panhandle. But some relief in sight. Wednesday, a system moves in. And then Thursday, a better chance of widespread precipitation for the Cornhusker State. There is a disturbance, another front that stalls out, coming in from the west, of course. Storms down across the Ohio Valley into the Great Lakes, and more of the same down in parts of Texas in the days ahead. And of course, our chances looking pretty good as we head into Thursday. Otherwise, high and dry, our part of the country, but there are flood warnings in effect from Ohio right down into the Gulf Coast states. Overnight lows tonight, mainly 50s, upper 50s, and then those highs tomorrow vary from

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10: Big Boy number 4014 departing Sydney this morning on its way east. The steam locomotive is on a coast-to-coast tour, finishing in Philadelphia for America's 250th anniversary. The large locomotive is known for its belching steam and exhaust. Train fans were in downtown Sydney seeing at the overpass east of Sydney today. Some traveled hours to see the engine chug through town. The Big Boy 4014 will be in North Platte tomorrow, departing Thursday for Gothenburg. The tour includes more than 50 whistle stops in 10 states. Days after a Southeast Nebraska park reopened its restrooms, it's been targeted by vandals again. York police sharing these images of the men's restroom at Harrison Park. The same park, you might recall, was vandalized earlier this month. City officials say those restrooms had just been repaired after the last vandalism on May 6th. York police say they have identified the suspects in the first vandalism. Now their investigating leads into this newest case. Anyone with any information is asked to call York Police or the York County Crime Stoppers. 8 people were involved in a 2-vehicle crash west of Lincoln yesterday, and one person has died. A car was heading south on Northwest 84th Street and didn't stop at the intersection, crashing into an SUV on West O at around 7:15 p.m. Central, according to the Lancaster County Sheriff's Office. One person in the car was thrown from the vehicle, taken to the hospital, and eventually pronounced deceased. Authorities say 5 people in the SUV and 2 others in the car were all taken to the hospital. Names have not been released as of yet, and no charges filed publicly. An Omaha police officer is recovering at home after his cruiser was rear-ended by an alleged drunk driver over the weekend. Investigators say Officer Jason Stinson was blocking a lane on I-80 near 13th Street Saturday night for a pothole when his vehicle was struck from behind. Authorities say the driver was traveling at least 65 miles per hour when the crash occurred. Stinson suffered 5 broken ribs in the crash. He was wearing his seatbelt at the time, which Omaha police credit with likely saving his life. The driver was hospitalized with what were called serious, non-life-threatening injuries.

0: He will be booked once he's released. A man driving in northeast Nebraska ends up in the hospital after a group of feeder cows got loose and crossed the highway in front of him. The Knox County Sheriff's Office says Jason Smith of Creighton was going east on Highway 59, about 15 miles east of Creighton, when the cows got out on Thursday of last week. Three cows were killed, two others were injured, while Smith's vehicle was totaled, according to authorities. Smith went to the hospital with minor injuries.
1: 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Got a great shot of a spectacular sunrise or sunset? How about an impressive look at a Nebraska thunderstorm? We want to see it. 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
8: All around us, unfortunately, none in the immediate area until we head into Wednesday, Thursday, a pretty good chance. As we look at the storms, they're building up over Texas, the Intermountain North, and the Ohio Valley. Futurecast shows the progression of more storms down in Texas and the Gulf Coast region, and there's a threat of flooding because of all of that. Otherwise, we see thunderstorm watches, Texas tonight, red flag warnings through our part of the country. It's just too dry and windy, the humidity factor way too low. Mainly sunshine, some very strong winds this afternoon, peaking over 40 miles an hour at times from, well, even central and western Nebraska. So Futurecast shows a disturbance, a front that stalls out. The combination of such means rain on Wednesday. At least Futurecast shows pretty promising scenario as far as more widespread precipitation. So for tonight, pretty warm out there. Overnight lows mainly upper 50s, west to east across the state. Then it kind of varies for us tomorrow. Some shower activity southwest, 78 to high Imperial, 90 at Lincoln, lower 90s, northeast and east, otherwise kind of a combination of 80s and 90s. 80 degrees, that's what we see in the Panhandle, slightly cooler Thursday, and then it fluctuates. 87 Friday, 78 Saturday, run of 80s, followed by 77 Tuesday. So not much of a difference

0: temperature-wise, just kind of hovering in the upper 70s, lower 80s, and that's a case for southwest Nebraska too. At least rain chances Wednesday, Thursday, Saturday, and Monday. So hopefully we can beat that drought trend and get some relief in the way of rain. 91 tomorrow in northeast Nebraska, then a run of 80s all the way through next Tuesday. Central Nebraska, mainly 80s, but we see the coolest day Saturday with 78 rain chances at that time. And then southeast Nebraska, 90 tomorrow, followed by 80s all the way through next Tuesday. A feel of summer in the forecast. That's your weather on NCN.
1: Jordy Fromm started her college softball career as the NFCA Freshman of the Year. She closes it as the USA Softball Collegiate Player of the Year. Fromm's mark on Nebraska will be forever forged after the last two seasons she's put together. Fromm was the Big Ten Pitcher of the Year as she was a top 10 arm in six national stats this season, while also leading the Huskers with a .416 batting average and 19 home runs. If the season were to end today, she would be top 10 in program history in eight different offensive statistical categories, including second in total bases, and it only took her 2 years to do it. If she can go yard in Oklahoma City, Fromm will be the first Husker to do it 20 or more times in more than one season. As for the Freshman of the Year, Oklahoma's Kendall Wells was selected unanimously over a teammate and Nebraska's Alexis Jensen. In a couple days, Nebraska softball has taken the field in the Women's College World Series for the first time in a baker's dozen when it comes to years. The Huskers punching their ticket to OKC with a 2-0 sweep of Oklahoma State in Super Regionals. While Bowling Stadium was a sight to behold this weekend, head coach Rhonda Ravel is making sure the Huskers prepare themselves for a different kind of atmosphere while also taking it all in.
2: Bowling was rocking and rolling this weekend with nearly 3,500. I mean, times that times four. It's just going to, the decibel levels are going to be, you know, different. The security is going to be different. It's going to be different. I want them to be able to take it all in and feel it and have that moment where it's a little bit overwhelming, and then we're back.
1: In order to do so, Nebraska turned into a few of their bets in Hannah Kohler and Jordy Fromm to better understand what to expect.
3: They've had so much experience there. I mean, and they've succeeded there in those big, huge moments. So the biggest thing is just taking that environment in, and then after that 2 minutes of taking that all in, move on and just lock in on what we need to do. I think Hannah said it best was, we're not changing, but the place is changing, and all you have to do is focus on us, and we don't have to change a single thing about us.
1: It's going to be a late start in OKC. First pitch with first-time participant Arkansas set for 8:30 Central on Thursday night. Four teams from the Big Ten were selected to play in the NCAA baseball tournament, and Nebraska is the longest-tenured program in the group. Big Red Baseball, along with USC, UCLA, and Oregon, not only getting invited, the Huskers are one of 16 regional hosting sites. Nebraska, who needed to earn it down the stretch, certainly did so by closing out the regular campaign with a 7-game winning streak. Getting postseason baseball at home is great for the chance to possibly advance and keep playing, of course. It's also unique for the Huskers because they have a few more eyes on what can be done in Lincoln.
4: The host of regional part, yeah, that gives you the best chance to get to Omaha. It's also the best way to showcase your program, you know, and to showcase what you have, the ballpark that we have, the fan base that we have. I mean, it's going to open a lot of eyes nationally that maybe just don't quite know, you know, what we have here.
5: The fans have been amazing this year. We've broken multiple records, so definitely going to do it this weekend. I'm excited to see those guys show out for us, and it's going to be tough, you know, having these teams come in and play a Husker team that has such an awesome fan base behind them.
1: The Huskers are welcoming in South Dakota State, Ole Miss, and Arizona State. Big Red playing SDSU Friday, 3 p.m. Central on ESPN+, with the winner battling either the Rebels or the Sun Devils in the next outing of the double elimination tournament. The Grand Island Fighting Cranes are officially ready for its inaugural season after cutting the ribbon on their renovated home at Ryder Park. Community leaders, sponsors, and baseball fans gathering today as team officials celebrated months of renovations and preparations leading up to the franchise's first season.

0: Team leaders said the project came together quickly thanks to support from local businesses, city leaders, and community partners.
1: I was the first one actually on site for the fighting cranes, and we didn't have an office at the time. I set that up, meeting with contractors, meeting with the city for the field. I mean, a lot went into this, and just to see this field built within practically a year, it's just awesome. And again, thanking the community for this.
0: Officials say the team gives families across the Tri-Cities another affordable summer entertainment option while also bringing new energy to Ryder Park.
1: Every time I ask people what's fun to do around here in the summer, there's not a lot of answers. So I think this is just another great opportunity for families to come to do something for fun. Tickets start at $9. It's a really affordable way for families to come out, enjoy a fun outing with their family.
0: The Cranes open their inaugural season on the road tomorrow before hosting their first home game Thursday. The rosters for the 48th Nebraska 8-Man All-Star Game have been released. The game is played between the East and West squads, with athletes being represented from the Panhandle all the way to the Missouri River. The East team will be coached by Mike Spears of Howells Dodge, while the West squad is coached by Steve Colfack of Butte. Last year, the East team came out on top 14-8. The West is currently leading the series with 24 victories all time. The game is scheduled to be played June 20th in Hastings at Lloyd Wilson Field. Waking up, walking into a warm and windy day as a carryover from yesterday. Chief Forecaster Kent Bouton has the details of what we're looking at as we start preparing for the shortened work week.
2: Thanks, Dave. Well, another warm day out there. Moisture in the future forecast as we look into Wednesday night, Thursday, the chances are fairly significant for some rain. However, we don't expect anything really widespread at this time. You can see that it does start getting together on Wednesday and Thursday. In the meantime, way too windy, way too hot. Winds gusted this afternoon, 46 miles an hour in Chadron. Overnight tonight, we expect lows mainly in the 50s throughout the state, and then tomorrow, a little cooler in some areas. Sunshine, some rain shower chances southwest, where there'll be 70s, otherwise 80s, 90s. Dave, back to you.
0: Ken, thanks again. And a more in-depth look at what's heading our way. Coming up shortly on News Channel Nebraska.
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0: The American Legion organizing Memorial Day services at Soldiers Row in Nebraska City. As NCN's Dan Swanson reports, a new flag display is also in the works.
4: The American Legion Post 8 is installing additional flagpoles at Wyuka Cemetery in Nebraska City to honor the six divisions of military service for the America 250 celebration. Tom Grumman of the VFW said the 20-foot poles will be installed in an area traditionally known as Soldiers Row. Departments include Army, Navy, and Air Force, and services include Marines, Coast Guard, and Space Force. Grumman said the new display will bring attention to the military gravesites that span history from the Civil War to current day.
5: I think people are starting to notice that there's a lot given here. This is a very good monument dedicated, I think, for the 250 years that services have been provided by the military. This will kind of highlight it.
4: The new poles will fly 24 hours a day north of the existing 30-foot flagpole at the Veterans Cemetery, where Memorial Day services were held Monday. The Worth Foundation provided funding to install the new display of 4x6-foot flags. From Nebraska City, I'm Dan Swanson, News Channel Nebraska.
0: Communities across Nebraska marking Memorial Day with assorted ceremonies, including one in southeast Nebraska, featuring commendations, a time capsule, and cannons. With American flags whipping in the heavy wind, Thayer County's annual Memorial Day celebration, beginning with a bang, and featuring the county's Veterans Service Office and VFW presenting two local survivors of the Korean War with medals from the state of Nebraska.

0: The keynote address was delivered by retired Army pastor Jose Flores, who shared the story of a Coast Guardsman tasked with shuttling American soldiers to the beaches of France in World War II. One example of a hero, he says, this day is supposed to celebrate.
1: It is my personal hope that we never breathe the air of freedom, claim the right to justice, and enjoy the privilege of play and worship without being grateful for their sacrifice.
0: Inside the courthouse was one of the centerpieces of this year's ceremony, the letters, drawings, and artifacts salvaged from a time capsule buried half a century ago in May of 1976 as part of the celebration of the United States bicentennial anniversary. When the committee decided to dig it up last month, they found more than 80% of the contents had been destroyed by water. They plan to learn from those mistakes when they bury another time capsule at the county's museum to honor 250 years of the USA coming up in August. Crowds gathering in Sydney to remember the meaning of Memorial Day. The men and women who committed themselves to service for their country and paid the ultimate price. The service included current members of the military, some even gently cautioning against becoming too familiar with the message on the hallowed day.
2: Today we gather on sacred ground, not because of where we stand, but because of what has been given. We come together in remembrance, not of abstract ideas or distant history, but of men and women, real people who lived, who loved, who made the ultimate sacrifice to this country. It has been said that freedom is not free. These words are familiar to us, but familiarity can dull their meaning if we are not careful.
0: Gray Bill stressing the cemetery is sacred because real people, not distant theories, sacrificed for our freedoms. The history of Memorial Day traces back to the Civil War, remembering soldiers who gave their lives in the war. It was initially called Decoration Day and evolved into a federal holiday on the last Monday of May. Artificial intelligence is rapidly reshaping the way we live and work and interact with the world, spawning great debates over what the future holds. Business leaders have been declaring AI will reduce the need for a variety of jobs, particularly those at the entry level. Layoffs at corporate giants already underway, and others are shaking the tech industry and the confidence of those in or entering the workforce. Experts say it may not be as bad as you actually think.
3: It is not whether AI will shape the world, it will.
4: Jeers at graduations across the country at the mere mention of artificial intelligence.
3: We do not know.
4: Concern over AI's impact on jobs, adding to the stress of new grads entering an already uncertain labor market.
5: We've seen a real pullback in demand for workers in the last couple of years. A lot of people have said, this is AI. AI is destroying entry-level roles.
4: But those fears of complete job replacement aren't yet bearing out in the real world.
5: And what our research shows that indeed is that there's fewer than 1% of skills and job postings right now that AI is able to actually do at a level where you might call it replacement.
4: While AI can automate about 57% of work-related tasks, according to consulting firm McKinsey & Company, senior partner Alexis Krivkovich says it can't do everything.
6: AI certainly does many tasks at the individual level incredibly well. But that doesn't mean you don't still need the human in the loop.
4: Instead of replacing jobs, she says companies are reimagining them and recalibrating operations to take advantage of what the technology has to offer.
6: Almost every company is embracing the tools and trying to introduce AI into their workforce to help people be more empowered.
4: The real competition, according to Indeed senior economist Corey Staley, isn't coming from AI itself.
5: It's important to realize that AI is not necessarily going to take your job, but AI, somebody who knows how to use the AI, might.
4: In Atlanta, I'm Ivan Rodriguez.
0: Ken's coming up next with another detailed look at the forecast, right here on News Channel Nebraska.
7: Scotty McCreary at the Lincoln County Fair, North Platte, Nebraska, Friday, July 24th.
8: Very warm to hot day out there. Lots of wind. We don't see much of a cool down in the week ahead. Temperatures will kind of moderate in the 70s, 80s, and maybe a few 90s. But the wind

0: Any of it this afternoon. Dry conditions, red flag warnings out in the panhandle. But some relief in sight. Wednesday, a system moves in. And then Thursday, a better chance of widespread precipitation for the Cornhusker State. There is a disturbance, another front that stalls out, coming in from the west, of course. Storms down across the Ohio Valley into the Great Lakes, and more of the same down in parts of Texas in the days ahead. And of course, our chances looking pretty good as we head into Thursday. Otherwise, high and dry, our part of the country, but there are flood warnings in effect from Ohio right down into the Gulf Coast states. Overnight lows tonight, mainly 50s, upper 50s, and then those highs tomorrow vary from 78 at Imperial to 91 at Omaha. That's your weather on NCN.
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5: You might not be as worried about fertilizer right now as you will be coming into 2027. Hi, I'm Susan Littlefield with the American Ag Network. We're going to find out what's happening in the fertilizer world. And I'm going to say this first and foremost, subject to change without notice, because that is the world we are in right now. Josh Linville joins us. Josh, of course, is Vice President of Fertilizer with StoneX. And it is a crazy fertilizer world that we're in at the moment. And in literally, things change from moment to moment.
6: Absolutely. Yeah, I think you're absolutely right. And let's just go ahead and say, everything I say is absolutely right until the moment that it's not right. And that's only because the market's changed. It's not because I'm wrong. It's the market changing. But that's really been a reality of the fertilizer market. It's everything is shifting globally speaking. There's a lot of problems going on. But we're also wrapping up spring. And a lot of people are coming back and saying, I didn't see any shortages. That's because, again, the doomsdayers started coming out of the woodwork when all was shut down. Everybody was saying about how bad it was going to be. But our data continued to show our imports are good. Our phosphate production is enough to cover demand. Potash is enough to cover demand. We are in good shape. This is a story we're watching more for later 2026 and, unfortunately, spring of 27.
5: So having said that, what is some of your biggest concerns or things that our growers need to keep an eye on going into 27, Josh?
6: Easily the biggest thing we need to continue watching is the Strait of Hormuz and, frankly, how long that body of water shuts down or stays shut down. Because, again, with that body of water closed down, three of the world's biggest urea exporters blocked from everybody. Three of the world's biggest anhydrous exporters blocked. One of the top five phosphate exporters blocked. And it's not just that. It's the LNG shipments that aren't happening, which affects global nitrogen production. It's the lack of anhydrous and sulfur exports, which hurts other phosphate manufacturers around the world. The longer this body of water stays closed, the more the story branches out and hits.

0: Josh Linville joining us today, Vice President of Fertilizer with StoneX. I'm Susan Littlefield reporting.
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2: The postseason continues for Nebraska baseball and softball. And on the prep side, it wrapped up Saturday with three games, decided by a total of three runs, with two of those needing extra innings.
3: Start here because a lot happened over the course of the weekend. So I guess we'll go with Nebraska softball because they made it to the Women's College World Series. This is a big one. And I think the way they did it in such dominant fashion against Oklahoma State really set themselves apart from perhaps even some of the other teams who qualified for the WCWS. Jake, what'd you think?
4: Yeah, I mean, I think Oklahoma State down the stretch just maybe ran out of gas. I mean, their coach said that. I mean, Ruby Malin's a good pitcher. Her performance this weekend had – I don't think anything to do with her not performing. I just think Oklahoma State rode her all the way to get here, right? And when you throw that many innings, yeah, I know it's not the baseball stress that you put on your arm, but just the fatigue and the mental preparedness that you have to be, and then working through the rain delay and all that, I think it just took a toll on Oklahoma State. And Nebraska, being a good team, was opportunistic, and they took advantage of that. I mean, they chased her in the continuation of Friday's game really early on Saturday. Friday. And then on Saturday, they came out, Alexis Jensen gave up one quick run on a single, but then Nebraska's offense just clicked. That was the big thing to me, is the difference in the bats from last weekend to this weekend. I think part of that, we had Nate Rohrer on the other day. I chatted with him, and I think he was spot on. I think you're talking about a team that was still kind of adjusting to the tournament, adjusting to the postseason. Well, now they kind of had their feet under them, right? And Nebraska knew exactly how to hit, how to approach at bats in these big moments. And it shined through. And I think, right now you go into Oklahoma City, first time you're there since 2013, with a lot of confidence because you just beat a team that regularly is in and out of that.
3: Let's move to baseball. Head coach Will Bolt says he thought the Huskers had the resume that was enough to almost feel assured without ever fully predicting it. He felt very confident, we'll say, that Nebraska would be hosting a regional. You thought they would get there as well. I still had some concern, especially the way they lost to Oregon in the Big Ten semifinal. It wasn't what you were hoping for, at least a bit more offense to keep it a little closer. Regardless, it doesn't matter because the committee decided to give Nebraska a regional, and now they get to bring in four teams for this weekend. Is that what you expected from Nebraska?
4: It is the 7-0 loss to Oregon in the semis what I expected? No. And I think part of that goes back to, I didn't expect Friday's game to actually happen, right? I mean, that game started around 11 o'clock, how crazy was that? UCLA had to get that game over by 10:20. And I think it ended at 10:19, like 57 or something like that. I mean, you just can't make that up. And so you had a Nebraska team that was on short rest, and leading up to that game on Friday, they weren't sure they were going to get that game in. I mean, it was just kind of, okay, we're sitting around, we're probably not playing this. Oh, shoot, we are playing this. And then they beat Michigan, but they're playing on short rest. And Oregon, had a long day of rest. They played earlier, but they had a long night of rest the day before. So I think that threw Nebraska off a little bit. I just don't think they're hits were what they needed to be. And credit to Oregon, Sanford came out and pitched well. But on top of that, it seemed like every time Nebraska had an opportunity to do something, Oregon made a play to prevent it. I mean, I think what I think of is the Worthley double, followed up by the hard hit ball by Carey that's just snapped by the shortstop.
3: Right at him.
4: Right. And I think, the analytics, I didn't look at what the data would say about that, but I guarantee you, that's a 90% extra base hit there that scores a run. And who knows what happens down the stretch. But, I think you look at the RPI, Nebraska's got a really good RPI, but I think the committee, with who else they brought into that regional, kind of said, all right, we'll give you the regional, but you're going to have to prove it, right? Because 16 teams, right? And then who's ranked 17th is Ole Miss. And who else is right behind them in the rankings? Arizona State. So Nebraska gets one of the lowest rated teams in the tournament to play their first game. But then they get two teams that are just on the outside of looking in, of hosting a regional on top of that. So I think that was the kind of compromise the committee made. But look, Nebraska's really good at home. They've all lost one game at home all year. They're 41-12. I think there's going to be a lot of people picking against the Huskers, but I'm not so sure I'm one of them.
3: Last but not least, state baseball, three close contests. A day later, they have plenty of rest.
4: Yeah, it was. I mean, we were.

0: worth the wait, though, right? I mean, you had a 6-5 win. I think Lincoln East was all season long projected to at least make the finals, if not win it. And then Millard gets them. And then Scott Catholic back to state championship level. They beat Elkhorn North in a shootout 10-9. And then first time ever in Class C, Lincoln Lutheran wins a title 3-2 over Mount Michael. So it's three really good games in Omaha.
1: Well, we'll get into the looking ahead to the Nebraska softball and baseball as the week progresses. NCN's Jake Bartecki, thanks for the time.
0: You betcha. Thanks, Dave.
2: 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Live it up.
3: Around us, unfortunately, none in the immediate area until we head into Wednesday, Thursday, a pretty good chance. As we look at the storms that are building up over Texas, the Intermountain North, and the Ohio Valley. Futurecast shows the progression of more storms down in Texas and the Gulf Coast region, and there's a threat of flooding because of all of that. Otherwise, we see thunderstorm watches, Texas tonight, red flag warnings through our part of the country. It's just too dry and windy, the humidity factor way too low. Mainly sunshine, some very strong winds this afternoon, peaking over 40 miles an hour at times from, well, even central and western Nebraska. So Futurecast shows a disturbance, a front that stalls out. The combination of such means rain on Wednesday. At least Futurecast shows pretty promising scenario as far as more widespread precipitation. So for tonight, pretty warm out there. Overnight lows mainly upper 50s, west to east across the state. Then it kind of varies for us tomorrow. Some shower activity southwest, 78 to high Imperial, 90 at Lincoln, lower 90s, northeast and east, otherwise kind of a combination of 80s and 90s. 80 degrees, that's what we see in the Panhandle, slightly cooler Thursday, and then it fluctuates. 87 Friday, 78 Saturday, run of 80s, followed by 77 Tuesday. So not much of a difference temperature-wise, just kind of hovering in the upper 70s, lower 80s, and that's a case for southwest Nebraska too. At least rain chances Wednesday, Thursday, Saturday, and Monday. So hopefully we can beat that drought trend and get some relief in the way of rain. 91 tomorrow in northeast Nebraska, then a run of 80s all the way through next Tuesday. Central Nebraska, mainly 80s, but we see the coolest day Saturday with 78 rain chances at that time. And then southeast Nebraska, 90 tomorrow, followed by 80s all the way through next Tuesday. A feel of summer in the forecast. That's your weather on NCN.
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I don't start my day by logging in or end my shift by punching out. The work I do is the kind that can break your body, and if you let it, your spirit. But I have the opportunity to walk the same path as generations before me and care for something that will be here long after I'm gone. But it's not a job. It's who I am. I'm a Nebraska corn farmer, and there's nothing else I would rather be.

Nebraskans continue to share pointed interactions with First District Congressman Mike Flood at town hall meetings. The congressional member from Norfolk, hosting town halls in Columbus, Seward, and Lincoln last year, which often included shouting and sharp criticisms shared by the audience. He hosted the first in his series of 2026 town halls in Norfolk this evening, fielding questions about medical marijuana in Nebraska, alleged corruption in the federal government, and federal spending concerns. The town hall was not as well attended as the 2025 events, while still featuring some attendees who were loudly vocal about their opposition. You can watch a full recording of the town hall on our YouTube page. The word is prion, a misfolded protein inducing folding problems in normal variants of the same protein, leading to cellular death. In a sentence, a prion disease in a mammal affects the structure of the brain or other neural tissues. The 2026 Spelling Bee is underway, and a two-time top 10 finalist representing Nebraska is competing once again. Sarah Fernandez was able to spell the word prion correctly. The second round included knowing a definition for the word proprietary, which she answered properly. 80 kids were eliminated through the first two rounds, with 167 remaining. Round three starts tomorrow. Thanks for making NCN your choice for coverage of local stories mattering to you. From Norfolk to Valentine, Sydney to towns in the southeast, and right here in the Tri-Cities, we are News Channel Nebraska. Here for Nebraska, here for you.

0: Thanks for joining us on News Channel Nebraska. Coming up this hour on NCN, the company where an explosion occurred last year in Fremont, answering a second lawsuit filed against it, claiming the people who died were at least somewhat at fault for what happened. A cemetery in south central Nebraska, first becoming a burial site around the time America turned 100 years old, being recognized. Recognizing and remembering the great men and women who have died fighting for this country during their service. Memorial Day may be in the rearview mirror. Their stories live on. An old sculpture is finding a new home along a northern Sand Hills Highway. How about them Huskers? Not just baseball, softball too. Both programs advancing to the next portion of postseason play over the holiday weekend. The heat showing up over the weekend, and it should stay with us for the next several days. Chief Forecaster Kent Boughton joins us for the first time this hour with a look at what kind of chances we have for rain during the week.
1: Thanks, Dave. Well, another warm day out there. Moisture in the future forecast. As we look into Wednesday night, Thursday, the chances are fairly significant for some rain. However, we don't expect anything really widespread at this time. You can see that it does start getting together on Wednesday and Thursday. In the meantime, way too windy, way too hot. Winds gusted this afternoon, 46 miles an hour in Chadron. Overnight tonight, we expect lows mainly in the 50s throughout the state, and then tomorrow, a little cooler in some areas. Sunshine, some rain shower chances southwest, where there'll be 70s, otherwise 80s, 90s. Dave, back to you.
0: Thanks, Kent. He'll be back with us in a little bit. For now, we're taking a look at the top stories from around Nebraska. Horizon

0: denies was a familiar phrase in the company's answer to a second lawsuit filed against the corporation after the explosion at its wood pellet plant last year. The defendant issued the statement on 16 different occasions in its 7-page rebuttal to the claims from a mother. The woman's child was one of the girls who died in the break room alongside her half-sister while her father was working at the plant in Fremont on July 28th of last year. The lawsuits were similar in nature, as were the responses from Horizon. Court documents show Horizon claiming all safety regulations were met by the company and anything transpiring on the day of the blast or leading up to it were negligence by third parties for which Horizon had no control. The defendant even states the three who died were at least slightly at fault for their own injuries and therefore they are barred from recovering any financial compensation. There are no future court dates set in either lawsuit. A Norfolk man is behind bars after police say he threatened his family with a knife. Police say they saw 54-year-old Jose Avalos and family members in a physical altercation when they got to the home near Burger King on West Paswalk Avenue. Investigators say Avalos had allegedly been acting aggressively towards family members while intoxicated before eventually pulling a knife on them. Avalos resisted arrest when officers arrived to the scene, allegedly. NPD says Avalos was arrested for terroristic threats, use of a weapon to commit a felony, and attempted assault of an officer. Families of three men who died in a crash, along with a woman who survived, must wait longer to find out what will happen to the man alleged to have caused the crash near Funk last August. The state was granted a motion to endorse more than 150 witnesses, and the two sides were informed about it during today's hearing. Brock Schneider was allegedly speeding south past the town of Funk when he didn't stop at the Highway 634 intersection to the southwest of town, rear-ending a pickup truck at the stop sign with three men inside, according to court records. Those two trucks smashed into an SUV traveling on Highway 634, severely injuring one woman. The three men became entrapped in a fiery pickup and perished. Schneider is facing 7 felonies and has pleaded not guilty. His next date in court will be July 17th. A Grand Island man connected to multiple burglaries in the city has reached a plea deal in Hull County District Court. Tristan Bush pleaded no contest to 4 Class 4 felonies with the other 7 counts dismissed, according to court records. Bush will also have to pay an undetermined amount of restitution and will not seek a claim to get any of the money back taken by authorities during the investigation. Bush was accused of breaking into laundromat businesses during the overnight hours in January. When he was arrested, Bush had almost $1,900 cash on him. 2 other burglaries were connected to Bush, including at an Advantage Car Care on Christmas and at the U.S. Post Office on Webb Road in Grand Island during early January. He's still facing a federal grand jury indictment on the post office charge. Sentencing in this case is slated for August 27th. A Kearney County cemetery marking a major milestone over Memorial Day weekend while honoring generations of local families and veterans. Community members gathering at Osco Cemetery to celebrate the site's 150th anniversary, making it Kearney County's oldest organized cemetery. Locals say preserving the cemetery has become a community effort as residents continue restoring historic headstones and caring for the grounds, which includes the historic Osco Schoolhouse. Leaders say the operation is ran entirely through local support and volunteer efforts.
1: This cemetery is not supported by the county tax rolls or anything. 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
0: The cemetery includes generations of family history along with graves of local veterans who served the country. State Senator and Army veteran Dan Lanowski of Hastings was the featured speaker during the ceremony, where he said preserving the cemetery ensures future generations can continue honoring the families and the veterans buried there.
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2: Drivers along Highway 20 in the Sand Hills may notice something new catching their eye. NCN's Casey Weinberg takes us to Gordon, where a growing Veterans Memorial Park is adding another meaningful tribute.
3: Now on its third life, this eagle is soaring with a new purpose. Once perched atop a bank in Colorado and later overlooking a college football field, this 6-foot-tall sculpture has found a new home at the Veterans Memorial Park in Gordon.
4: It's a big monster, as you can see.
3: Casey Walton has been spearheading efforts to expand the park.
4: My uncle.
3: Including adding hundreds of names to a veteran wall and honoring those from Sheridan County who died while serving, along with all Nebraska Medal of Honor recipients.
4: I could never go to the military because I didn't have good vision in my right eye. My whole family is military orientated. I can take you over there and show you. Curly Walton is several names of relatives that are on the wall, and I guess this is my way of paying back.
3: The eagle itself was donated by the Eichen family. It once stood outside their bank before being moved near the Chadron State College football field.
4: And then they remodeled their football field and put the eagle out behind in the utility shed, and I found out about it.
5: A little bit of detail on the claws.
3: Local artist Janet Victory
5: and then the tail feathers
3: volunteered her time to give the eagle a facelift.
5: So we got it back down to the fiberglass, and we had noticed that it had been painted 3 different times. It was actually red, white, and blue, and then it had been painted the Chadron State College colors, and then it had been painted the brown and the white, and then we put it back to the brown and the white.
3: Victory says the park continues to draw visitors, and Walton isn't finished just yet.
4: This one here is going to be 6 foot tall.
3: Crews are working on another pillar for veterans' names, along with a bell tower.
4: And it's going to have a big Liberty Bell on the top of it. And it's going to be a working bell.
3: It's a growing tribute to those who served.
6: I just like the way that he looks and how big it is.
3: And a place meant to help future generations understand the sacrifices behind their freedoms.
6: I hope they think about America.
3: Which is why this eagle's third life.
6: Thank you for the eagle.
4: Thank you for coming.
3: Maybe its most meaningful yet.
4: Thank you, buddy.
7: And if there's a veteran you would like to honor on this next wall, you can find details on how to do that under this story at newschannelnebraska.com. In Gordon, Casey Weinberg, News Channel Nebraska.
2: The community of Stanton holding a dedication ceremony honoring local veterans at its brand new Veteran Memorial Park. NCN's Brendan Flood takes us there.
8: In Stanton, the city is hosting a dedication ceremony honoring all local veterans from the area, and they also unveiled their $1.2 million Stanton Veteran Memorial Park, which has over 1,500 names of local veterans from the area etched in stone, honoring them and giving the community a space to honor all veterans from all wars and honor this country.
9: Flags waving and grave monuments standing tall and families gathering together mark the opening of the new Stanton County Veteran Memorial Park. The memorial was created to honor veterans throughout Stanton County and across the nation. According to Memorial Park President Laleen Bates, the land was originally intended for a new Stanton library, but when those plans changed, community leaders saw an opportunity to create something meaningful for local veterans.
10: This is very important to me and to the community. I started working at the Veterans Service Office, and I got to hear stories of the veterans as they came in for help, and it got pretty deep in my heart.
9: Bates says support quickly poured in from surrounding communities as the project began to take shape. Construction officially started with dirt work in May of 2025. Though weather delays slowed progress along the way, the monument itself arrived in October of 2025, and the park was completed just one day before Memorial Day. Organizers say every part of the memorial was carefully designed with purpose and meaning. The park is not only meant to honor service members, but also serve as an educational

0: site for future generations. Bates says every detail throughout the memorial tells a story and creates opportunities for visitors to learn more about the military service and sacrifice. Among those attending the dedication ceremony was Navy veteran Charles Koopman.
1: I think this is fantastic. I think the committee did a wonderful job. It's a dedication to it. I love coming back to Memorial Day and to Stanton County because they always read the names of all the veterans who are buried in the cemeteries here, and they account for all veterans that have lived in the county.
0: Bates and other memorial board members partnered with Stanton Public Library and county commissioners to transform the once empty lot into a long-lasting tribute to local veterans. Now the park stands as both a memorial and a place where future generations can learn the stories behind the men and women who served. In Stanton, Brendan Flood, News Channel Nebraska.
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7: Very warm to hot day out there. Lots of wind. We don't see much of a cool down in the week ahead. Temperatures will kind of moderate in the 70s, 80s, and maybe a few 90s. But the wind, plenty of it this afternoon. Dry conditions, red flag warnings out in the panhandle. But some relief in sight. Wednesday, a system moves in. And then Thursday, a better chance of widespread precipitation for the Cornhusker State. There is a disturbance, another front that stalls out, coming in from the west, of course. Storms down across the Ohio Valley into the Great Lakes, and more of the same down in parts of Texas in the days ahead. And of course, our chances looking pretty good as we head into Thursday. Otherwise, high and dry, our part of the country, but there are flood warnings in effect from Ohio right down into the Gulf Coast states. Overnight lows tonight, mainly 50s, upper 50s, and then those highs tomorrow vary from 78 at Imperial to 91 at Omaha. That's your weather on NCN.
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4: Big Boy number 4014 departing Sydney this morning on its way east. The steam locomotive is on a coast-to-coast tour, finishing in Philadelphia for America's 250th anniversary. The large locomotive is known for its belching steam and exhaust. Train fans were in downtown Sydney seeing at the overpass east of Sydney today. Some traveled hours to see the engine chug through town. The Big Boy 4014 will be in North Platte tomorrow, departing Thursday for Gothenburg. The tour includes more than 50 whistle stops in 10 states. Days after a Southeast Nebraska park reopened its restrooms, it's been targeted by vandals again. York police sharing these images of the men's restroom at Harrison Park. The same park, you might recall, was vandalized earlier this month. City officials say those restrooms had just been repaired after the last vandalism on May 6th. York police say they have identified the suspects in the first vandalism. Now they're investigating leads into this newest case. Anyone with any information is asked to call York Police or the York County Crime Stoppers. 8 people were involved in a 2-vehicle crash west of Lincoln yesterday, and one person has died. A car was heading south on Northwest 84th Street and didn't stop at the intersection, crashing into an SUV on West O at around 7:15 p.m. Central, according to the Lancaster County Sheriff's Office. One person in the car was thrown from the vehicle, taken to the hospital, and eventually pronounced deceased. Authorities say 5 people in the SUV and 2 others in the car were all taken to the hospital. Names have not been released as of yet, and no charges filed publicly. An Omaha police officer is recovering at home after his cruiser was rear-ended by an alleged drunk driver over the weekend. Investigators say Officer Jason Stinson was blocking a lane on I-80 near 13th Street Saturday night for a pothole when his vehicle was struck from behind. Authorities say the driver was traveling at least 65 miles per hour when the crash occurred. Stinson suffered 5 broken ribs in the crash. He was wearing his seatbelt at the time, which Omaha police credit with likely saving his life. The driver was hospitalized with what were called serious, non-life-threatening injuries. He will be booked once he's released. A man driving in northeast Nebraska ends up in the hospital after a group of feeder cows got loose and crossed the highway in front of him. The Knox County Sheriff's Office says Jason Smith of

0: Creighton was going east on Highway 59, about 15 miles east of Creighton, when the cows got out on Thursday of last week. Three cows were killed, two others were injured, while Smith's vehicle was totaled, according to authorities. Smith went to the hospital with minor injuries.
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1: Rain all around us, unfortunately, none in the immediate area until we head into Wednesday, Thursday, a pretty good chance. As we look at the storms, they're building up over Texas, the Intermountain North, and the Ohio Valley. Futurecast shows the progression of more storms down in Texas and the Gulf Coast region. And there's a threat of flooding because of all of that. Otherwise, we see thunderstorm watches, Texas tonight, red flag warnings through our part of the country. It's just too dry and windy, the humidity factor way too low. Mainly sunshine, some very strong winds this afternoon, peaking over 40 miles an hour at times from, well, even central and western Nebraska. So Futurecast shows a disturbance, a front that stalls out. The combination of such means rain on Wednesday. At least Futurecast shows pretty promising scenario as far as more widespread precipitation. So for tonight, pretty warm out there. Overnight lows mainly upper 50s. West to east across the state. Then it kind of varies for us tomorrow. Some shower activity southwest, 78 to high Imperial, 90 at Lincoln, lower 90s, northeast and east, otherwise kind of a combination of 80s and 90s. 80 degrees, that's what we see in the Panhandle, slightly cooler Thursday, and then it fluctuates, 87 Friday, 78 Saturday, run of 80s, followed by 77 Tuesday. So not much of a difference temperature-wise, just kind of hovering in the upper 70s, lower 80s, and that's a case for southwest Nebraska too. At least rain chances Wednesday, Thursday.

0: Thursday, Saturday, and Monday. So hopefully we can beat that drought trend and get some relief in the way of rain. 91 tomorrow in northeast Nebraska, then a run of 80s all the way through next Tuesday. Central Nebraska, mainly 80s, but we see the coolest day Saturday with 78 rain chances at that time. And then southeast Nebraska, 90 tomorrow, followed by 80s all the way through next Tuesday. A feel of summer in the forecast. That's your weather on NCN.
1: Jordy Fromm started her college softball career as the NFCA Freshman of the Year. She closes it as the USA Softball Collegiate Player of the Year. Fromm's mark on Nebraska will be forever forged after the last two seasons she's put together. Fromm was the Big Ten Pitcher of the Year as she was a top 10 arm in six national stats this season, while also leading the Huskers with a .416 batting average and 19 home runs. If the season were to end today, she would be top 10 in program history in eight different offensive statistical categories, including second in total bases, and it only took her 2 years to do it. If she can go yard in Oklahoma City, Fromm will be the first Husker to do it 20 or more times in more than one season. As for the Freshman of the Year, Oklahoma's Kendall Wells was selected unanimously over a teammate and Nebraska's Alexis Jensen. In a couple days, Nebraska softball has taken the field in the Women's College World Series. For the first time in a baker's dozen when it comes to years, the Huskers punching their ticket to OKC with a 2-0 sweep of Oklahoma State in Super Regionals. While Bowling Stadium was a sight to behold this weekend, head coach Rhonda Ravel is making sure the Huskers prepare themselves for a different kind of atmosphere while also taking it all in.
2: Bowling was rocking and rolling this weekend with nearly 3,500. I mean, times that times four. It's just going to, the decibel levels are going to be, you know, different. The security's going to be different. It's going to be different. I want them to be able to take it all in and feel it and have that moment where it's a little bit overwhelming, and then we're back.
1: In order to do so, Nebraska turned into a few of their bets in Hannah Kohler and Jordy Fromm to better understand what to expect.
3: They've had so much experience there. I mean, and they've succeeded there in those big, huge moments. So the biggest thing is just taking that environment in, and then after that 2 minutes of taking that all in, move on and just lock in on what we need to do. I think Hannah said it best, was we're not changing, but the place is changing, and all you have to do is focus on us, and we don't have to change a single thing about us.
1: It's going to be a late start in OKC. First pitch with first-time participant Arkansas set for 8:30 Central on Thursday night. Four teams from the Big Ten were selected to play in the NCAA baseball tournament, and Nebraska is the longest tenured program in the group. Big Red Baseball, along with USC, UCLA, and Oregon, not only getting invited, the Huskers are one of 16 regional hosting sites. Nebraska, who needed to earn it down the stretch, certainly did so by closing out the regular campaign with a 7-game winning streak. Getting postseason baseball at home is great for the chance to possibly advance and keep playing, of course. It's also unique for the Huskers because they have a few more eyes on what can be done in Lincoln.
4: The host of regional part, yeah, that gives you the best chance to get to Omaha. It's also the best way to showcase your program, you know, and to showcase what you have, the ballpark that we have, the fan base that we have. I mean, it's going to open a lot of eyes nationally that maybe just don't quite know, you know, what we have here.
5: The fans have been amazing this year. We've broken multiple records, so definitely going to do it this weekend. I'm excited to see those guys show out for us, and it's going to be tough, you know, having these teams come in and play a Husker team that has such an awesome fan base behind them.
1: The Huskers are welcoming in South Dakota State, Ole Miss, and Arizona State. Big Red playing SDSU Friday, 3 p.m. Central on ESPN+, with the winner battling either the Rebels or the Sun Devils in the next outing of the double elimination tournament. The Grand Island Fighting Cranes are officially ready for its inaugural season after cutting the ribbon on their renovated home at Ryder Park. Community leaders, sponsors, and baseball fans gathering today as team officials celebrated months of renovations and preparations leading up to the franchise's first season. Team leaders say the project came together quickly thanks to support from local businesses, city leaders, and community partners.
6: I was the first one actually on site for the Fighting Cranes, and

0: we didn't have an office at the time. I set that up, meeting with contractors, meeting with the city for the field. I mean, a lot went into this, and just to see this field built within practically a year, I mean, it's just awesome. And again, thanking the community for this.
1: Officials say the team gives families across the Tri-Cities another affordable summer entertainment option while also bringing new energy to Ryder Park.
0: Every time I ask people what's fun to do around here in the summer, there's not a lot of answers. So I think this is just another great opportunity for families to come to do something for fun. Tickets start at $9. It's a really affordable way for families to come out, enjoy a fun outing with their family.
1: The Cranes open their inaugural season on the road tomorrow before hosting their first home game Thursday. The rosters for the 48th Nebraska 8-man All-Star Game have been released. The game is played between the East and West squads, with athletes being represented from the Panhandle all the way to the Missouri River. The East team will be coached by Mike Spears of Howells Dodge, while the West squad is coached by Steve Colfack of Butte. Last year, the East team came out on top 14-8. The West is currently leading the series with 24 victories all time. The game is scheduled to be played June 20th in Hastings at Lloyd Wilson Field. Waking up, walking into a warm and windy day as a carryover from yesterday. Chief Forecaster Kent Bouton has the details of what we're looking at as we start preparing for the shortened work week.
2: Thanks, Dave. Well, another warm day out there. Moisture in the future forecast as we look into Wednesday night, Thursday, the chances are fairly significant for some rain. However, we don't expect anything really widespread at this time. You can see that it does start getting together on Wednesday and Thursday. In the meantime, way too windy, way too hot. Winds gusted this afternoon, 46 miles an hour in Chadron. Overnight tonight, we expect lows mainly in the 50s throughout the state, and then tomorrow, a little cooler in some areas. Sunshine, some rain shower chances southwest, where there'll be 70s, otherwise 80s, 90s. Dave, back to you.
1: Ken, thanks again. And a more in-depth look at what's heading our way, coming up shortly on News Channel Nebraska. The American Legion organizing Memorial Day services at Soldiers Row in Nebraska City. As NCN's Dan Swanson reports, a new flag display is also in the works.
3: The American Legion Post 8 is installing additional flagpoles at Wyuka Cemetery in Nebraska City to honor the six divisions of military service for the America 250 celebration. Tom Grumman of the VFW said the 20-foot poles will be installed in an area traditionally known as Soldiers Row. Departments include Army, Navy, and Air Force, and services include Marines, Coast Guard, and Space Force. Grumman said the new display will bring attention to the military gravesites that span history from the Civil War to current day.
4: I think people are starting to notice that there's a lot given here. This is a very good monument dedicated, I think, for the 250 years that services have been provided by the military. This will kind of highlight it.
3: The new poles will fly 24 hours a day north of the existing 30-foot flagpole at the Veterans Cemetery, where Memorial Day services were held Monday. The Worth Foundation provided funding to install the new display of 4x6-foot flags. From Nebraska City, I'm Dan Swanson, News Channel Nebraska.
1: Communities across Nebraska marking Memorial Day with assorted ceremonies, including one in southeast Nebraska, featuring commendations, a time capsule, and cannons. With American flags whipping in the heavy wind, Thayer County's annual Memorial Day celebration, beginning with a bang, and featuring the county's Veterans Service Office and VFW presenting two local survivors of the Korean War with medals from the state of Nebraska. The keynote address was delivered by retired Army pastor Jose Flores, who shared the story of a Coast Guardsman tasked with shuttling American soldiers to the beaches of France in World War II, one example of a hero. He says, this day is supposed

0: to celebrate.
1: It is my personal hope that we never breathe the air of freedom, claim the right to justice, and enjoy the privilege of play and worship without being grateful for their sacrifice.
0: Inside the courthouse was one of the centerpieces of this year's ceremony, the letters, drawings, and artifacts salvaged from a time capsule buried half a century ago in May of 1976 as part of the celebration of the United States' bicentennial anniversary. When the committee decided to dig it up last month, they found more than 80% of the contents had been destroyed by water. They plan to learn from those mistakes when they bury another time capsule at the county's museum to honor 250 years of the USA coming up in August. Crowds gathering in Sydney to remember the meaning of Memorial Day. The men and women who committed themselves to service for their country and paid the ultimate price. The service included current members of the military, some even gently cautioning against becoming too familiar with the message on the hallowed day.
2: Today we gather on sacred ground, not because of where we stand, but because of what has been given. We come together in remembrance, not of abstract ideas or distant history, but of men and women, real people who lived, who loved, who made the ultimate sacrifice to this country. It has been said that freedom is not free. These words are familiar to us, but familiarity can dull their meaning if we are not careful.
0: Gray Bill stressing the cemetery is sacred because real people, not distant theories, sacrificed for our freedoms. The history of Memorial Day traces back to the Civil War, remembering soldiers who gave their lives in the war. It was initially called Decoration Day and evolved into a federal holiday on the last Monday of May. Artificial intelligence is rapidly reshaping the way we live and work and interact with the world, spawning great debates over what the future holds. Business leaders have been declaring AI will reduce the need for a variety of jobs, particularly those at the entry level. Layoffs at corporate giants already underway, and others are shaking the tech industry and the confidence of those in or entering the workforce. Experts say it may not be as bad as you actually think.
3: It is not whether AI will shape the world, it will.
4: Jeers at graduations across the country at the mere mention of artificial intelligence.
3: We do not know.
4: Concern over AI's impact on jobs, adding to the stress of new grads entering an already uncertain labor market.
5: We've seen a real pullback in demand for workers in the last couple of years. A lot of people have said, this is AI. AI is destroying entry-level roles.
4: But those fears of complete job replacement aren't yet bearing out in the real world.
5: And what our research shows that indeed is that there's fewer than 1% of skills and job postings right now that AI is able to actually do at a level where you might call it replacement.
4: While AI can automate about 57% of work-related tasks, according to consulting firm McKinsey & Company, senior partner Alexis Krivkovich says it can't do everything.
6: AI certainly does many tasks at the individual level incredibly well. But that doesn't mean you don't still need the human in the loop.
4: Instead of replacing jobs, she says companies are reimagining them and recalibrating operations to take advantage of what the technology has to offer.
6: Almost every company is embracing the tools and trying to introduce AI into their workforce to help people be more empowered.
4: The real competition, according to Indeed senior economist Corey Staley, isn't coming from AI itself.
5: It's important to realize that AI is not necessarily going to take your job, but AI, somebody who knows how to use the AI, might.
4: In Atlanta, I'm Ivan Rodriguez.
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7: Scotty McCreary at the Lincoln County Fair, North Platte, Nebraska, Friday, July 24th.
8: Very warm to hot day out there. Lots of wind. We don't see much of a cool down in the week ahead. Temperatures will kind of moderate in the 70s, 80s, and maybe a few 90s. But the wind, plenty of it this afternoon. Dry conditions, red flag warnings out in the panhandle. But some relief in sight. Wednesday, a system moves in. And then Thursday, a better chance

0: widespread precipitation for the Cornhusker State. There is a disturbance, another front that stalls out, coming in from the west, of course, storms down across the Ohio Valley into the Great Lakes, and more of the same down in parts of Texas in the days ahead. And of course, our chances looking pretty good as we head into Thursday. Otherwise, high and dry, our part of the country, but there are flood warnings in effect from Ohio right down into the Gulf Coast states. Overnight lows tonight, mainly 50s, upper 50s, and then those highs tomorrow vary from 78 at Imperial to 91 at Omaha. That's your weather on NCN.
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0: I think the training program that we offer with the trainers going out to the local high schools is very unique to this area. 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
6: You might not be as worried about fertilizer right now as you will be coming into 2027. Hi, I'm Susan Littlefield with the American Ag Network. We're going to find out what's happening in the fertilizer world. And I'm going to say this first and foremost, subject to change without notice, because that is the world we are in right now. Josh Linville joins us. Josh, of course, is Vice President of Fertilizer with StoneX. And it is a crazy fertilizer world that we're in at the moment. And in literally, things change from moment to moment.
7: Absolutely. Yeah, I think you're absolutely right. And let's just go ahead and say, everything I say is absolutely right until the moment that it's not right. And that's only because the market's changed. It's not because I'm wrong. It's the market changing. But that's really been a reality of the fertilizer market. It's everything is shifting globally speaking. There's a lot of problems going on. But we're also wrapping up spring. And a lot of people are coming back and saying, I didn't see any shortages. That's because, again, the doomsdayers started coming out of the woodwork when all was shut down. Everybody was saying about how bad it was going to be. But our data continued to show our imports are good. Our phosphate production is enough to cover demand. Potash is enough to cover demand. We are in good shape. This is a story we're watching more for later 2026 and, unfortunately, spring of 27.
6: So having said that, what is some of your biggest concerns or things that our growers need to keep an eye on going into 27, Josh?
7: Easily the biggest thing we need to continue watching is the Strait of Hormuz and, frankly, how long that body of water shuts down or stays shut down. Because, again, with that body of water closed down, three of the world's biggest urea exporters blocked from everybody. Three of the world's biggest anhydrous exporters blocked. One of the top five phosphate exporters blocked. And it's not just that. It's the LNG shipments that aren't happening, which affects global nitrogen production. It's the lack of anhydrous and sulfur exports, which hurts other phosphate manufacturers around the world. The longer this body of water stays closed, the more the story branches out. And
6: hit. Josh Linville joining us today, Vice President of Fertilizer with StoneX. I'm Susan Littlefield reporting.
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0: and softball. And on the prep side, it wrapped up Saturday with three games, decided by a total of 3 runs, with 2 of those needing extra innings.
1: Start here because a lot happened over the course of the weekend. So I guess we'll go with Nebraska softball because they made it to the Women's College World Series. This is a big one. And I think the way they did it in such dominant fashion against Oklahoma State really set themselves apart from perhaps even some of the other teams who qualified for the WCWS. Jake, what'd you think?
2: Yeah, I mean, I think Oklahoma State down the stretch just maybe ran out of gas. I mean, their coach said that. I mean, Ruby Malin's a good pitcher. Her performance this weekend had – I don't think anything to do with her not performing. I just think Oklahoma State rode her all the way to get here. Right. And when you throw that many innings, yeah, I know it's not the baseball stress that you put on your arm, but just the fatigue and the mental preparedness that you have to be, and then working through the rain delay and all that. I think it just took a toll on Oklahoma State, and Nebraska being a good team was opportunistic and they took advantage of that. I mean, they chased her in the continuation of Friday's game really early on Saturday. Friday. And then on Saturday, they came out, Alexis Jensen gave up 1 quick run on a single, but then Nebraska's offense just clicked. That was the big thing to me, is the difference in the bats from last weekend to this weekend. I think part of that, we had Nate Rohrer on the other day. I chatted with him and I think he was spot on. I think you're talking about a team that was still kind of adjusting to the tournament, adjusting to the postseason. Well, now they kind of had their feet under them, right? And they Nebraska knew exactly how to hit, how to approach at bats in these big moments. And it shined through. And I think, right now you go into Oklahoma City, first time you're there since 2013, with a lot of confidence because you just beat a team that regularly is in and out of that.
1: Let's move to baseball. Head coach Will Bolt says he thought the Huskers had the resume that was enough to almost feel assured without ever fully predicting it. He felt very confident, we'll say, that Nebraska would be hosting a regional. You thought they would get there as well. I still had some concern, especially the way they lost to Oregon in the Big Ten semifinal. It wasn't what you were hoping for, at least a bit more offense to keep it a little closer. Regardless, it doesn't matter because the committee decided to give Nebraska a regional, and now they get to bring in 4 teams for this weekend. Is that what you expected from Nebraska?
2: It is the 7-0 loss to Oregon in the semis what I expected? No. And I think part of that goes back to I didn't expect Friday's game to actually happen, right? I mean, that game started around 11 o'clock. Yeah. How crazy was that? UCLA had to get that game over by 10:20, and I think it ended at 10:19, like 57 or something like that. I mean, you just can't make that up. And so – A, you had a Nebraska team that was on short rest, and leading up to that game on Friday, they weren't sure they were going to get that game in. I mean, it was just kind of, okay, we're sitting around, we're probably not playing this. Oh, shoot, we are playing this. And then they beat Michigan, but they're playing on short rest. And Oregon, had a long day of rest. They played earlier, but they had a long night of rest the day before. So I think that threw Nebraska off a little bit. I just don't think they're hits were what they needed to be. And credit to Oregon, Sanford came out and pitched well. But on top of that, it seemed like every time Nebraska had an opportunity to do something, Oregon made a play to prevent it. I mean, I think of is the Worthley double, followed up by the hard hit ball by Carey that's just snapped by the shortstop.
1: Right at him.
2: Right. And I think, the analytics, I didn't look at what the data would say about that, but I guarantee you, that's a 90% extra base hit there that scores a run. And who knows what happens down the stretch. But, I think you look at the RPI, Nebraska's got a really good RPI. But I think the committee, with who else they brought into that regional, kind of said, all right, we'll give you the regional, but you're going to have to prove it, right? Because 16 teams, right? And then who's ranked 17th is Ole Miss. And who else is right behind them in the rankings? Arizona State. So Nebraska gets one of the lowest rated teams in the tournament to play their first game. But then they get 2 teams that are just on the outside of looking in of hosting a regional on top of that. So I think that was the kind of compromise the committee made. But look, Nebraska's really good at home. They've all lost 1 game at home all year. They're 41-12. I think there's going to be a lot of people picking against the Huskers, but I'm not so sure I'm one of them.
1: Last but not least, state baseball, 3 close contests. Day later, they have plenty of rest.
2: Yeah, it was worth the wait, though, right? I mean, you had a 6-5 win. I think Lincoln East was all season long projected to at least make the finals, if not win it. And then Millard gets them. And then Scott Catholic back to state championship level. They beat Elkhorn North in a shootout 10-9.

0: And first time ever in Class C, Lincoln Lutheran wins a title 3-2 over Mount Michael. So it's three really good games in Omaha.
1: Well, we'll get into the looking ahead to the Nebraska softball and baseball as the week progresses. NCN's Jake Bartecki, thanks for the time.
0: You betcha. Thanks, Dave.
2: 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Live it up.
3: Rain all around us, unfortunately, none in the immediate area until we head into Wednesday, Thursday, a pretty good chance. As we look at the storms, they're building up over Texas, the Intermountain North, and the Ohio Valley. Futurecast shows the progression of more storms down in Texas and the Gulf Coast region, and there's a threat of flooding because of all of that. Otherwise, we see thunderstorm watches, Texas tonight, red flag warnings through our part of the country. It's just too dry and windy, and the humidity factor way too low. Mainly sunshine, some very strong winds this afternoon, peaking over 40 miles an hour at times from, well, even central and western Nebraska. So Futurecast shows a disturbance, a front that stalls out. The combination of such means rain on Wednesday. At least Futurecast shows pretty promising scenario as far as more widespread precipitation. So for tonight, pretty warm out there. Overnight lows mainly upper 50s, west to east across the state. Then it kind of varies for us tomorrow. Some shower activity southwest, 78 to high Imperial, 90 at Lincoln, lower 90s, northeast and east, otherwise kind of a combination of 80s and 90s. 80 degrees, that's what we see in the Panhandle, slightly cooler Thursday, and then it fluctuates. 87 Friday, 78 Saturday, run of 80s, followed by 77 Tuesday. So not much of a difference temperature-wise, just kind of hovering in the upper 70s, lower 80s, and that's the case for southwest Nebraska too. At least rain chances Wednesday, Thursday, Saturday, and Monday. So hopefully we can beat that drought trend and get some relief in the way of rain. 91 tomorrow in northeast Nebraska, then a run of 80s all the way through next Tuesday. Central Nebraska, mainly 80s, but we see the coolest day Saturday with 78 rain chances at that time. And then southeast Nebraska, 90 tomorrow, followed by 80s all the way through next Tuesday. A feel of summer in the forecast. That's your weather on NCN.
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Nebraskans continue to share pointed interactions with First District Congressman Mike Flood at town hall meetings. The congressional member from Norfolk, hosting town halls in Columbus, Seward, and Lincoln last year, which often included shouting and sharp criticisms shared by the audience. He hosted the first in a series of 2026 town halls in Norfolk this evening, fielding questions about medical marijuana in Nebraska, alleged corruption in the federal government, and federal spending concerns. The town hall was not as well attended as the 2025 events, while still featuring some attendees who were loudly vocal about their opposition. You can watch a full recording of the town hall on our YouTube page. The word is prion, a misfolded protein inducing folding problems in normal variants of the same protein, leading to cellular death. In a sentence, a prion disease in a mammal affects the structure of the brain or other neural tissues. The 2026 Spelling Bee is underway, and a two-time top 10 finalist representing Nebraska is competing once again. Sarah Fernandez was able to spell the word prion correctly. The second round included knowing a definition for the word proprietary, which she answered properly. 80 kids were eliminated through the first two rounds, with 167 remaining. Round three starts tomorrow. Thanks for making NCN your choice for coverage of local stories mattering to you. From Norfolk to Valentine, Sydney to towns in the southeast, and right here in the Tri-Cities, we are News Channel Nebraska. Here for Nebraska, here for you.

0: Thanks for joining us on News Channel Nebraska. Coming up this hour on NCN, the company where an explosion occurred last year in Fremont, answering a second lawsuit filed against it, claiming the people who died were at least somewhat at fault for what happened. A cemetery in south central Nebraska, first becoming a burial site around the time America turned 100 years old, being recognized. Recognizing and remembering the great men and women who have died fighting for this country during their service. Memorial Day may be in the rearview mirror. Their stories live on. An old sculpture is finding a new home along a northern Sand Hills Highway. How about them Huskers? Not just baseball, softball too. Both programs advancing to the next portion of postseason play over the holiday weekend. The heat showing up over the weekend, and it should stay with us for the next several days. Chief Forecaster Kent Boughton joins us for the first time this hour with a look at what kind of chances we have for rain during the week.
1: Thanks, Dave. Well, another warm day out there. Moisture in the future forecast. As we look into Wednesday night, Thursday, the chances are fairly significant for some rain. However, we don't expect anything really widespread at this time. You can see that it does start getting together on Wednesday and Thursday. In the meantime, way too windy, way too hot. Winds gusted this afternoon, 46 miles an hour in Chadron. Overnight tonight, we expect lows mainly in the 50s throughout the state, and then tomorrow, a little cooler in some areas. Sunshine, some rain shower chances southwest, where there'll be 70s, otherwise 80s, 90s. Dave, back to you.
0: Thanks, Kent. He'll be back with us in a little bit. For now, we're taking a look at the top stories from around Nebraska. Horizon denies was a familiar phrase in the company's answer to a second lawsuit filed against the corporation after the explosion at its wood pellet plant last year. The defendant issued the statement on 16 different occasions in its 7-page

0: rebuttal to the claims from a mother. The woman's child was one of the girls who died in the break room alongside her half-sister while her father was working at the plant in Fremont on July 28th of last year. The lawsuits were similar in nature, as were the responses from Horizon. Court documents show Horizon claiming all safety regulations were met by the company and anything transpiring on the day of the blast or leading up to it were negligence by third parties for which Horizon had no control. The defendant even states the three who died were at least slightly at fault for their own injuries and therefore they are barred from recovering any financial compensation. There are no future court dates set in either lawsuit. A Norfolk man is behind bars after police say he threatened his family with a knife. Police say they saw 54-year-old Jose Avalos and family members in a physical altercation when they got to the home near Burger King on West Paswalk Avenue. Investigators say Avalos had allegedly been acting aggressively towards family members while intoxicated before eventually pulling a knife on them. Avalos resisted arrest when officers arrived to the scene, allegedly. NPD says Avalos was arrested for terroristic threats, use of a weapon to commit a felony, and attempted assault of an officer. Families of three men who died in a crash, along with a woman who survived, must wait longer to find out what will happen to the man alleged to have caused the crash near Funk last August. The state was granted a motion to endorse more than 150 witnesses, and the two sides were informed about it during today's hearing. Brock Schneider was allegedly speeding south past the town of Funk when he didn't stop at the Highway 634 intersection to the southwest of town, rear-ending a pickup truck at the stop sign with three men inside, according to court records. Those two trucks smashed into an SUV traveling on Highway 634, severely injuring one woman. The three men became entrapped in a fiery pickup and perished. Schneider is facing seven felonies and has pleaded not guilty. His next date in court will be July 17th. A Grand Island man connected to multiple burglaries in the city has reached a plea deal in Hall County District Court. Tristan Bush pleaded no contest to four Class 4 felonies with the other seven counts dismissed, according to court records. Bush will also have to pay an undetermined amount of restitution and will not seek a claim to get any of the money back taken by authorities during the investigation. Bush was accused of breaking into laundromat businesses during the overnight hours in January. When he was arrested, Bush had almost $1,900 cash on him. Two other burglaries were connected to Bush, including at an Advantage Car Care on Christmas and at the U.S. Post Office on Webb Road in Grand Island during early January. He's still facing a federal grand jury indictment on the post office charge. Sentencing in this case is slated for August 27th. A Kearney County cemetery marking a major milestone over Memorial Day weekend while honoring generations of local families and veterans. Community members gathering at Osco Cemetery to celebrate the site's 150th anniversary, making it Kearney County's oldest organized cemetery. Locals say preserving the cemetery has become a community effort as residents continue restoring historic headstones and caring for the grounds, which includes the historic Osco Schoolhouse. Leaders say the operation is ran entirely through local support and volunteer efforts.
1: This cemetery is not supported by the county tax rolls or anything. 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
0: The cemetery includes generations of family history along with graves of local veterans who served the country. State Senator and Army veteran Dan Lanowski of Hastings was the featured speaker during the ceremony, where he said preserving the cemetery ensures future generations can continue honoring the families and the veterans buried there.
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0: Drivers along Highway 20 in the Sand Hills may notice something new, catching their eye. NCN's Casey Weinberg takes us to Gordon, where a growing Veterans Memorial Park is adding another meaningful tribute.
5: Now on its third life, this eagle is soaring with a new purpose. Once perched atop a bank in Colorado and later overlooking a college football field, this 6-foot-tall sculpture has found a new home at the Veterans Memorial Park in Gordon.
6: It's a big monster, as you can see.
5: Casey Walton has been spearheading efforts to expand the park.
6: My uncle.
5: Including adding hundreds of names to a veteran wall and honoring those from Sheridan County who died while serving, along with all Nebraska Medal of Honor recipients.
6: I could never go to the military because I didn't have good vision in my right eye. My whole family is military orientated. I can take you over there and show you. Curly Walton is several names of relatives that are on the wall, and I guess this is my way of paying back.
5: The eagle itself was donated by the Eichen family. It once stood outside their bank before being moved near the Chadron State College football field.
6: And then they remodeled their football field and put the eagle out behind in the utility shed, and I found out about it.
7: A little bit of detail on the claws.
5: Local artist Janet Victory
7: and then the tail feathers
5: volunteered her time to give the eagle a facelift.
7: So we got it back down to the fiberglass, and we had noticed that it had been painted 3 different times. It was actually red, white, and blue, and then it had been painted the Chadron State College colors, and then it had been painted the brown and the white, and then we put it back to the brown and the white.
5: Victory says the park continues to draw visitors, and Walton isn't finished just yet.
6: This one here is going to be 6 foot tall.
5: Crews are working on another pillar for veterans' names, along with the bell tower.
6: And it's going to have a big Liberty Bell on the top of it. And it's going to be a working bell.
5: It's a growing tribute to those who served.
8: I just like the way that he looks and how big it is.
5: And a place meant to help future generations understand the sacrifices behind their freedoms.
8: I hope they think about America.
5: Which is why this eagle's third life.
8: Thank you for the eagle.
6: Thank you for coming.
5: Maybe its most meaningful yet.
6: Thank you, buddy.
9: And if there's a veteran you would like to honor on this next wall, you can find details on how to do that under this story at newschannelnebraska.com. In Gordon, Casey Weinberg, News Channel Nebraska.
0: The community of Stanton holding a dedication ceremony honoring local veterans at its brand new Veteran Memorial Park. NCN's Brendan Flood takes us there.
10: In Stanton, the city is hosting a dedication ceremony honoring all local veterans from the area, and they also unveiled their $1.2 million Stanton Veteran Memorial Park, which has over 1,500 names of local veterans from the area etched in stone, honoring them and giving the community a space to honor all veterans from all wars and honor this country.
11: Flags waving and grave monuments standing tall and families gathering together mark the opening of the new Stanton County Veteran Memorial Park. The memorial was created to honor veterans throughout Stanton County and across the nation. According to Memorial Park President Laleen Bates, the land was originally intended for a new Stanton library, but when those plans changed, community leaders saw an opportunity to create something meaningful for local veterans.
12: This is very important to me and to the community. I started working at the Veterans Service Office, and I got to hear stories of the veterans as they came in for help, and it got pretty deep in my heart.
11: Bates says support quickly poured in from surrounding communities as the project began to take shape. Construction officially started with dirt work in May of 2025. Though weather delays slowed progress along the way, the monument itself arrived in October of 2025, and the park was completed just one day before Memorial Day. Organizers say every part of the memorial was carefully designed with purpose and meaning. The park is not only meant to honor service members, but also serve as an educational site for future generations. Bates says every detail throughout the memorial tells a story and creates opportunities for visitors to learn more about the military service and sacrifice. Among those attending the dedication ceremony was

0: Navy veteran Charles Koopman.
1: I think this is fantastic. I think the committee did a wonderful job. It's a dedication to it. I love coming back to Memorial Day and to Stanton County because they always read the names of all the veterans who are buried in the cemeteries here, and they account for all veterans that have lived in the county.
0: Bates and other memorial board members partnered with Stanton Public Library and county commissioners to transform the once empty lot into a long-lasting tribute to local veterans. Now the park stands as both a memorial and a place where future generations can learn the stories behind the men and women who served. In Stanton, Brendan Flood, News Channel Nebraska.
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10: Out there, lots of wind. We don't see much of a cool down in the week ahead. Temperatures will kind of moderate in the 70s, 80s, and maybe a few 90s. But the wind, plenty of it this afternoon. Dry conditions, red flag warnings out in the panhandle. But some relief in sight. Wednesday, a system moves in. And then Thursday, a better chance of widespread precipitation for the Cornhusker State. There is a disturbance, another front that stalls out, coming in from the west, of course. Storms down across the Ohio Valley into the Great Lakes. And more of the same down in parts of Texas in the days ahead. And of course, our chances looking pretty good as we head into Thursday. Otherwise, high and dry, our part of the country, but there are flood warnings in effect from Ohio right down into the Gulf Coast states. Overnight lows tonight, mainly 50s, upper 50s, and then those highs tomorrow vary from 78 at Imperial to 91 at Omaha. That's your weather on NCN.
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4: The historic Big Boy number 4014 departing Sydney this morning on its way east. The steam locomotive is on a coast-to-coast tour, finishing in Philadelphia for America's 250th anniversary. The large locomotive is known for its belching steam and exhaust. Train fans were in downtown Sydney, seeing at the overpass east of Sydney today. Some traveled hours to see the engine chug through town. The Big Boy 4014 will be in North Platte tomorrow, departing Thursday for Gothenburg. The tour includes more than 50 whistle stops in 10 states. Days after a Southeast Nebraska park reopened its restrooms, it's been targeted by vandals again. York police sharing these images of the men's restroom at Harrison Park. The same park, you might recall, was vandalized earlier this month. City officials say those restrooms had just been repaired after the last vandalism on May 6th. York police say they have identified the suspects in the first vandalism. Now they're investigating leads into this newest case. Anyone with any information is asked to call York Police or the York County Crime Stoppers. 8 people were involved in a 2-vehicle crash west of Lincoln yesterday, and one person has died. A car was heading south on Northwest 84th Street and didn't stop at the intersection, crashing into an SUV on West O at around 7:15 p.m. Central, according to the Lancaster County Sheriff's Office. One person in the car was thrown from the vehicle, taken to the hospital, and eventually pronounced deceased. Authorities say 5 people in the SUV and 2 others in the car were all taken to the hospital. Names have not been released as of yet, and no charges filed publicly. An Omaha police officer is recovering at home after his cruiser was rear-ended by an alleged drunk driver over the weekend. Investigators say Officer Jason Stinson was blocking a lane on I-80 near 13th Street Saturday night for a pothole when his vehicle was struck from behind. Authorities say the driver was traveling at least 65 miles per hour when the crash occurred. Stinson suffered 5 broken ribs in the crash. He was wearing his seatbelt at the time, which Omaha police credit with likely saving his life. The driver was hospitalized with what were called serious, non-life-threatening injuries. He will be booked once he's released. A man driving in northeast Nebraska ends up in the hospital after a group of feeder cows got loose and crossed the highway in front of him. The Knox County Sheriff's Office says Jason Smith of Creighton was going east on Highway 59, about 15 miles east of Creighton, when the cows got out on Thursday of last week. 3 cows were killed, 2 others were injured, while Smith's vehicle was totaled, according to authorities. Smith went to the hospital with minor injuries.

0: Hey, it's me, one of those students on the waiting list for a teammate's mentor. 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
13: Rain all around us, unfortunately, none in the immediate area until we head into Wednesday, Thursday, a pretty good chance. As we look at the storms, they're building up over Texas, the Intermountain North, and the Ohio Valley. Futurecast shows the progression of more storms down in Texas and the Gulf Coast region, and there's a threat of flooding because of all of that. Otherwise, we see thunderstorm watches, Texas tonight, red flag warnings through our part of the country. It's just too dry and windy, and the humidity factor way too low. Mainly sunshine, some very strong winds this afternoon, peaking over 40 miles an hour at times from, well, even central and western Nebraska. So Futurecast shows a disturbance, a front that stalls out. The combination of such means rain on Wednesday. At least Futurecast shows pretty promising scenario as far as more widespread precipitation. So for tonight, pretty warm out there. Overnight lows mainly upper 50s, west to east across the state. Then it kind of varies for us tomorrow. Some shower activity southwest, 78 the high Imperial, 90 at Lincoln, lower 90s, northeast and east, otherwise kind of a combination of 80s and 90s. 80 degrees, that's what we see in the Panhandle, slightly cooler Thursday, and then it fluctuates. 87 Friday, 78 Saturday, run of 80s, followed by 77 Tuesday. So not much of a difference temperature-wise, just kind of hovering in the upper 70s, lower 80s, and that's the case for southwest Nebraska, too. At least rain chances Wednesday, Thursday, Saturday, and Monday. So hopefully we can beat that drought trend and get some relief in the way of rain. 91 tomorrow in northeast Nebraska, then a

0: run of 80s all the way through next Tuesday. Central Nebraska, mainly 80s, but we see the coolest day Saturday with 78 rain chances at that time. And then southeast Nebraska, 90 tomorrow, followed by 80s all the way through next Tuesday. A feel of summer in the forecast. That's your weather on NCN.
1: Jordy Fromm started her college softball career as the NFCA Freshman of the Year. She closes it as the USA Softball Collegiate Player of the Year. Fromm's mark on Nebraska will be forever forged after the last two seasons she's put together. Fromm was the Big Ten Pitcher of the Year as she was a top 10 arm in six national stats this season, while also leading the Huskers with a .416 batting average and 19 home runs. If the season were to end today, she would be top 10 in program history in eight different offensive statistical categories, including second in total bases, and it only took her 2 years to do it. If she can go yard in Oklahoma City, Fromm would be the first Husker to do it 20 or more times in more than one season. As for the Freshman of the Year, Oklahoma's Kendall Wells was selected unanimously over a teammate and Nebraska's Alexis Jensen. In a couple days, Nebraska softball has taken the field in the Women's College World Series for the first time in a baker's dozen when it comes to years. The Huskers punching their ticket to OKC with a 2-0 sweep of Oklahoma State in Super Regionals. While Bowling Stadium was a sight to behold this weekend, head coach Rhonda Revelle is making sure the Huskers prepare themselves for a different kind of atmosphere while also taking it all in.
2: Bowling was rocking and rolling this weekend with nearly 3,500. I mean, times that times four. It's just going to, the decibel levels are going to be, you know, different. The security is going to be different. It's going to be different. I want them to be able to take it all in and feel it and have that moment where it's a little bit overwhelming, and then we're back.
1: In order to do so, Nebraska turned into a few of their bets in Hannah Core and Jordy Fromm to better understand what to expect.
3: They've had so much experience there. I mean, and they've succeeded there in those big, huge moments. So the biggest thing is just taking that environment in, and then after that 2 minutes of taking that all in, move on and just lock in on what we need to do. I think Hannah said it best was, we're not changing, but the place is changing, and all you have to do is focus on us, and we don't have to change a single thing about us.
1: It's going to be a late start in OKC. First pitch with first-time participant Arkansas set for 8:30 Central on Thursday night. Four teams from the Big Ten were selected to play in the NCAA baseball tournament, and Nebraska is the longest-tenured program in the group. Big Red Baseball, along with USC, UCLA, and Oregon, not only getting invited, the Huskers are one of 16 regional hosting sites. Nebraska, who needed to earn it down the stretch, certainly did so by closing out the regular campaign with a 7-game winning streak. Getting postseason baseball at home is great for the chance to possibly advance and keep playing, of course. It's also unique for the Huskers because they have a few more eyes on what can be done in Lincoln.
4: The host of regional part, yeah, that gives you the best chance to get to Omaha. It's also the best way to showcase your program, you know, and to showcase what you have, the ballpark that we have, the fan base that we have. I mean, it's going to open a lot of eyes nationally that maybe just don't quite know, you know, what we have here.
5: The fans have been amazing this year. We've broken multiple records, so definitely going to do it this weekend. I'm excited to see those guys show out for us, and it's going to be tough, you know, having these teams come in and play a Husker team that has such an awesome fan base behind them.
1: The Huskers are welcoming in South Dakota State, Ole Miss, and Arizona State. Big Red playing SDSU Friday, 3 p.m. Central on ESPN+, with the winner battling either the Rebels or the Sun Devils in the next outing of the double elimination tournament. The Grand Island Fightin' Cranes are officially ready for its inaugural season after cutting the ribbon on their renovated home at Ryder Park. Community leaders, sponsors, and baseball fans gathering today as team officials celebrated months of renovations and preparations leading up to the franchise's first season. Team leaders say the project came together quickly thanks to support from local businesses, city leaders, and community partners.
6: I was the first one actually on site for the Fighting Cranes, and I mean, we didn't have an office at the time. I set that up, meeting with contractors, meeting with the city for the field. I mean, a lot went into this, and just to see this field built within practically a year, I mean, it's just awesome. And again, thanking the community for this.

0: Officials say the team gives families across the Tri-Cities another affordable summer entertainment option while also bringing new energy to Ryder Park.
1: Every time I ask people what's fun to do around here in the summer, there's not a lot of answers. So I think this is just another great opportunity for families to come to do something for fun. Tickets start at $9. It's a really affordable way for families to come out, enjoy a fun outing with their family.
0: The Cranes open their inaugural season on the road tomorrow before hosting their first home game Thursday. The rosters for the 48th Nebraska 8-man All-Star Game have been released. The game is played between the East and West squads, with athletes being represented from the Panhandle all the way to the Missouri River. The East team will be coached by Mike Spears of Howells Dodge, while the West squad is coached by Steve Colfack of Butte. Last year, the East team came out on top 14-8. The West is currently leading the series with 24 victories all time. The game is scheduled to be played June 20th in Hastings at Lloyd Wilson Field. Waking up, walking into a warm and windy day as a carryover from yesterday. Chief Forecaster Kent Bouton has the details of what we're looking at as we start preparing for the shortened work week.
2: Thanks, Dave. Well, another warm day out there. Moisture in the future forecast as we look into Wednesday night, Thursday, the chances are fairly significant for some rain. However, we don't expect anything really widespread at this time. You can see that it does start getting together on Wednesday and Thursday. In the meantime, way too windy, way too hot. Winds gusted this afternoon, 46 miles an hour in Chadron. Overnight tonight, we expect lows mainly in the 50s throughout the state, and then tomorrow, a little cooler in some areas. Sunshine, some rain shower chances southwest, where there'll be 70s, otherwise 80s, 90s. Dave, back to you.
0: Ken, thanks again. And a more in-depth look at what's heading our way, coming up shortly on News Channel Nebraska. The American Legion organizing Memorial Day services at Soldiers Row in Nebraska City. As NCN's Dan Swanson reports, a new flag display is also in the works.
3: The American Legion Post 8 is installing additional flagpoles at Wyuka Cemetery in Nebraska City to honor the six divisions of military service for the America 250 celebration. Tom Grumman of the VFW said the 20-foot poles will be installed in an area traditionally known as Soldiers Row. Departments include Army, Navy, and Air Force, and services include Marines, Coast Guard, and Space Force. Grumman said the new display will bring attention to the military gravesites that span history from the Civil War to current day.
4: I think people are starting to notice that there's a lot given here. This is a very good monument dedicated, I think, for the 250 years that services have been provided by the military. This will kind of highlight it.
3: The new poles will fly 24 hours a day north of the existing 30-foot flagpole at the Veterans Cemetery, where Memorial Day services were held Monday. The Worth Foundation provided funding to install the new display of 4x6-foot flags. From Nebraska City, I'm Dan Swanson, News Channel Nebraska.
0: Communities across Nebraska marking Memorial Day with assorted ceremonies, including one in southeast Nebraska, featuring commendations, a time capsule, and cannons. With American flags whipping in the heavy wind, Thayer County's annual Memorial Day celebration, beginning with a bang, and featuring the county's Veterans Service Office and VFW presenting two local survivors of the Korean War with medals from the state of Nebraska. The keynote address was delivered by retired Army pastor Jose Flores, who shared the story of a Coast Guardsman tasked with shuttling American soldiers to the beaches of France in World War II. One example of a hero he says this day is supposed to celebrate.
5: It is my personal hope that we never breathe the air of freedom, claim the right to justice, and enjoy the privilege of play and worship without being grateful

0: their sacrifice.
1: Inside the courthouse was one of the centerpieces of this year's ceremony. The letters, drawings, and artifacts salvaged from a time capsule buried half a century ago in May of 1976 as part of the celebration of the United States bicentennial anniversary. When the committee decided to dig it up last month, they found more than 80% of the contents had been destroyed by water. They plan to learn from those mistakes when they bury another time capsule at the county's museum to honor 250 years of the USA coming up in August. Crowds gathering in Sydney to remember the meaning of Memorial Day. The men and women who committed themselves to service for their country and paid the ultimate price. The service included current members of the military, some even gently cautioning against becoming too familiar with the message on the hallowed day.
2: Today we gather on sacred ground, not because of where we stand, but because of what has been given. We come together in remembrance, not of abstract ideas or distant history, but of men and women, real people who lived, who loved, who made the ultimate sacrifice to this country. It has been said that freedom is not free. These words are familiar to us, but familiarity can dull their meaning if we are not careful.
1: Graybill stressing the cemetery is sacred because real people, not distant theories, sacrificed for our freedoms. The history of Memorial Day traces back to the Civil War, remembering soldiers who gave their lives in the war. It was initially called Decoration Day and evolved into a federal holiday on the last Monday of May. Artificial intelligence is rapidly reshaping the way we live and work and interact with the world, spawning great debates over what the future holds. Business leaders have been declaring AI will reduce the need for a variety of jobs, particularly those at the entry level. Layoffs at corporate giants already underway, and others are shaking the tech industry and the confidence of those in or entering the workforce. Experts say it may not be as bad as you actually think.
3: It is not whether AI will shape the world, it will.
4: Jeers at graduations across the country at the mere mention of artificial intelligence.
3: We do not know.
4: Concern over AI's impact on jobs, adding to the stress of new grads entering an already uncertain labor market.
5: We've seen a real pullback in demand for workers in the last couple of years. A lot of people have said, this is AI. AI is destroying entry-level roles.
4: But those fears of complete job replacement aren't yet bearing out in the real world.
5: And what our research shows that indeed is that there's fewer than 1% of skills and job postings right now that AI is able to actually do at a level where you might call it replacement.
4: While AI can automate about 57% of work-related tasks, according to consulting firm McKinsey & Company, senior partner Alexis Krivkovich says it can't do everything.
6: AI certainly does many tasks at the individual level incredibly well. But that doesn't mean you don't still need the human in the loop.
4: Instead of replacing jobs, she says companies are reimagining them and recalibrating operations to take advantage of what the technology has to offer.
6: Almost every company is embracing the tools and trying to introduce AI into their workforce to help people be more empowered.
4: The real competition, according to Indeed senior economist Corey Staley, isn't coming from AI itself.
5: It's important to realize that AI is not necessarily going to take your job, but AI, somebody who knows how to use the AI, might.
4: In Atlanta, I'm Ivan Rodriguez.
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7: Scotty McCreary at the Lincoln County Fair, North Platte, Nebraska, Friday, July 24th.
8: Another very warm to hot day out there. Lots of wind. We don't see much of a cool down in the week ahead. Temperatures will kind of moderate in the 70s, 80s, and maybe a few 90s. But the wind, plenty of it this afternoon. Dry conditions, red flag warnings out in the panhandle. But some relief in sight. Wednesday, a system moves in. And then Thursday, a better chance of widespread precipitation for the Cornhusker State. There is a disturbance, another front that stalls out, coming in from the west, of course, storms down across.

0: the Ohio Valley into the Great Lakes, and more of the same down in parts of Texas in the days ahead. And of course, our chances looking pretty good as we head into Thursday. Otherwise, high and dry our part of the country, but there are flood warnings in effect from Ohio right down into the Gulf Coast states. Overnight lows tonight, mainly 50s, upper 50s, and then those highs tomorrow vary from 78 at Imperial to 91 at Omaha. That's your weather on NCN.
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11: Season continues for Nebraska baseball and softball. And on the prep side, it wrapped up Saturday with three games decided by a total of three runs, with two of those needing extra innings.
12: Start here because a lot happened over the course of the weekend. So I guess we'll go with Nebraska softball because they made it to the Women's College

0: World Series. This is a big one. And I think the way they did it in such dominant fashion against Oklahoma State really set themselves apart from perhaps even some of the other teams who qualified for the WCWS. Jake, what'd you think?
1: Yeah, I mean, I think Oklahoma State down the stretch just maybe ran out of gas. I mean, their coach said that. I mean, Ruby Mahlin's a good pitcher. I mean, her performance this weekend had, I don't think anything to do with her not performing. I just think they Oklahoma State rode her all the way to get here, right? And when you throw that many innings, yeah, I know it's not the baseball stress that you put on your arm, but just the fatigue and the mental preparedness that you have to be, and then working through the rain delay and all that. I think it just took a toll on Oklahoma State, and Nebraska, being a good team, was opportunistic and they took advantage of that. I mean, they chased her in the continuation of Friday's game really early on Saturday, or on, I guess it would be Friday, and then on Saturday they came out. Alexis Jensen gave up one quick run on a single, but then Nebraska's offense just clicked. That was the big thing to me, is the difference in the bats from last weekend to this weekend. I think part of that, we had Nate Rohrer on the other day. I chatted with him, and I think he was spot on. I think you're talking about a team that was still kind of adjusting to the tournament, adjusting to the postseason. Well, now they kind of had their feet under them, right? And Nebraska knew exactly how to hit, how to approach at bats in these big moments, and it shined through. And I think, right now you go into Oklahoma City, first time you're there since 2013, with a lot of confidence because you just beat a team that regularly is in and out of that.
0: Let's move to baseball. Head coach Will Bolt says he thought the Huskers had the resume that was enough to almost feel assured without ever fully predicting it. He felt very confident, we'll say, that Nebraska would be hosting a regional. You thought they would get there as well. I still had some concern, especially the way they lost to Oregon in the Big Ten semifinal. It wasn't what you were hoping for, at least a bit more offense to keep it a little closer. Regardless, it doesn't matter because the committee decided to give Nebraska a regional, and now they get to bring in four teams for this weekend. Is that what you expected from Nebraska?
1: Well, is the 7-0 loss to Oregon in the semis what I expected? No. And I think part of that goes back to, I didn't expect Friday's game to actually happen, right? I mean, that game started around 11
0: Yeah.
1: o'clock. I mean, yeah, how crazy was that? UCLA had to get that game over by 10:20, and I think it ended at 10:19, like 57 or something like that. I mean, you just can't make that up. And so, A, you had a Nebraska team that was on short rest, and leading up to that game on Friday, they weren't sure they were going to get that game in. I mean, it was just kind of, okay, we're sitting around, we're probably not playing this. Oh, shoot, we are playing this. And then they beat Michigan, but they're playing on short rest. And Oregon, had a long day of rest. They played earlier, but they had a long night of rest the day before. So I think that threw Nebraska off a little bit. I just don't think they're hits were what they needed to be. And credit to Oregon, Sanford came out and pitched well. But on top of that, it seemed like every time Nebraska had an opportunity to do something, Oregon made a play to prevent it. I mean, I think what I think of is the Wuerdly double, followed up by the hard hit ball by Carey that's just snagged
0: Yep.
1: by the shortstop. I mean,
0: Right.
1: it
0: Right
1: was
0: at
1: just
0: him.
1: right at him. Right. And I think, the analytics, I didn't look at what the data would say about that, but I guarantee you, that's a 90% extra base hit there that scores a run, and who knows what happens down the stretch. But I think you look at the RPI. Nebraska's got a really good RPI, but I think the committee, with who else they brought into that regional, kind of said, "All right, we'll give you the regional, but you're going to have to prove it, right?" Because 16 teams, right? And then who's ranked 17th is Ole Miss, and who else is right behind them in the rankings? Arizona State. So Nebraska gets one of the lowest rated teams in the tournament to play, their first game, but then they get two teams that are just on the outside of looking in, of hosting a regional on top of that. So I think that was the kind of compromise the committee made. But look, Nebraska's really good at home. They've all lost one game at home all year. They're 41-12. I think there's going to be a lot of people picking against the Huskers, but I'm not so sure I'm one of them.
0: Last but not least, state baseball, three close contests. A day later, they have plenty of rest.
1: Yeah, I mean, it was worth the wait, though, right? I mean, you had a 6-5 win. I think Lincoln East was all season long projected to at least make the finals, if not win it. And then Millard gets them. And then Scott Catholic back to state championship level. They beat Elkhorn North in a shootout 10-9. And then first time ever in Class C, Lincoln Lutheran wins a title 3-2 over Mount Michael. So it's three really good games in Omaha.
0: Well, we'll get into the looking ahead to the Nebraska softball and baseball as the week progresses. NCN's Jake Bartecki, thanks for the time.
1: You betcha. Thanks, Dave.
2: around us, unfortunately, none in the immediate area until we head into Wednesday, Thursday, a pretty good chance. As we look at the storms, they're building up over Texas, the Intermountain North, and the Ohio Valley. Futurecast shows the progression of more storms down in Texas and the Gulf Coast region, and there's a threat of flooding because of all of that. Otherwise, we see thunderstorm watches, Texas tonight, red flag warnings through our part of the country. It's just too dry and windy, the humidity factor way too low. Mainly sunshine, some very strong winds this afternoon, peaking over 40 miles an hour at times from, well, even central and western Nebraska. So Futurecast shows a disturbance, a front that stalls out. The combination of such means rain on Wednesday. At least Futurecast shows pretty promising scenario as far as more widespread precipitation. So for tonight, pretty warm out there. Overnight lows mainly upper 50s, west to east across the state. Then it kind of varies for us tomorrow. Some shower activity southwest, 78 the high Imperial, 90 at Lincoln, lower 90s, northeast and east, otherwise kind of a combination of 80s and 90s. 80 degrees, that's what we see in the Panhandle, slightly cooler Thursday, and then it fluctuates. 87 Friday, 78 Saturday, run of 80s, followed by 77 Tuesday. So not much of a difference temperature-wise, just kind of hovering in the upper 70s, lower 80s, and that's the case for southwest Nebraska too. At least rain chances Wednesday, Thursday, Saturday, and Monday. So hopefully we can beat that drought trend and get some relief in the way of rain. 91 tomorrow in northeast Nebraska, then a run of 80s all the way through next Tuesday. Central Nebraska, mainly 80s, but we see the coolest day Saturday with 78 rain chances at that time. And then southeast Nebraska, 90 tomorrow, followed by 80s all the way through next Tuesday. A feel of summer in the forecast. That's your weather on NCN.
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Nebraskans continue to share pointed interactions with First District Congressman Mike Flood at town hall meetings. The congressional member from Norfolk, hosting town halls in Columbus, Seward, and Lincoln last year, which often included shouting and sharp criticisms shared by the audience. He hosted the first in his series of 2026 town halls in Norfolk this evening, fielding questions about medical marijuana in Nebraska, alleged corruption in the federal government, and federal spending concerns. The town hall was not as well attended as the 2025 events, while still featuring some attendees who were loudly vocal about their opposition. You can watch a full recording of the town hall on our YouTube page. The word is prion, a misfolded protein inducing folding problems in normal variants of the same protein, leading to cellular death. In a sentence, a prion disease in a mammal affects the structure of the brain or other neural tissues. The 2026 Spelling Bee is underway, and a two-time top 10 finalist representing Nebraska is competing once again. Sarah Fernandez was able to spell the word prion correctly. The second round included knowing a definition for the word proprietary, which she answered properly. 80 kids were eliminated through the first two rounds, with 167 remaining. Round three starts tomorrow. Thanks for making NCN your choice for coverage of local stories mattering to you. From Norfolk to Valentine, Sydney to towns in the southeast, and right here in the Tri-Cities, we are News Channel Nebraska. Here for Nebraska, here for you.

0: Thanks for joining us on News Channel Nebraska. Coming up this hour on NCN, the company where an explosion occurred last year in Fremont, answering a second lawsuit filed against it, claiming the people who died were at least somewhat at fault for what happened. A cemetery in south central Nebraska, first becoming a burial site around the time America turned 100 years old, being recognized. Recognizing and remembering the great men and women who have died fighting for this country during their service. Memorial Day may be in the rearview mirror. Their stories live on. An old sculpture is finding a new home along a northern Sand Hills Highway. How about them Huskers? Not just baseball, softball too. Both programs advancing to the next portion of postseason play over the holiday weekend. The heat showing up over the weekend, and it should stay with us for the next several days. Chief Forecaster Kent Bouton joins us for the first time this hour with a look at what kind of chances we have for rain during the week.
1: Thanks, Dave. Well, another warm day out there. Moisture in the future forecast. As we look into Wednesday night, Thursday, the chances are fairly significant for some rain. However, we don't expect anything really widespread at this time. You can see that it does start getting together on Wednesday and Thursday. In the meantime, way too windy, way too hot. Winds gusted this afternoon, 46 miles an hour in Chadron. Overnight tonight, we expect lows mainly in the 50s throughout the state, and then tomorrow, a little cooler in some areas. Sunshine, some rain shower chances southwest, where there'll be 70s, otherwise 80s, 90s. Dave, back to you.
0: Thanks, Kent. He'll be back with us in a little bit. For now, we're taking a look at the top stories from around Nebraska. Horizon denies was a familiar phrase in the company's answer to a second lawsuit filed against the corporation after the explosion at its wood pellet plant last year. The defendant issued the statement on 16 different occasions in its 7-page rebuttal to the claims from a mother. The woman's child was one of the girls who died in the break room alongside her half-sister while her father was working at the plant in Fremont on July 28th of last year. The lawsuits were similar in nature, as were the responses from Horizon. Court documents show Horizon claiming all safety regulations were met by the company and anything transpiring on the day of the blast or leading up to it were negligence by third parties for which Horizon had no control. The defendant even states the three who died

0: died were at least slightly at fault for their own injuries, and therefore they are barred from recovering any financial compensation. There are no future court dates set in either lawsuit. A Norfolk man is behind bars after police say he threatened his family with a knife. Police say they saw 54-year-old Jose Avalos and family members in a physical altercation when they got to the home near Burger King on West Paswalk Avenue. Investigators say Avalos had allegedly been acting aggressively towards family members while intoxicated before eventually pulling a knife on them. Avalos resisted arrest when officers arrived to the scene, allegedly. NPD says Avalos was arrested for terroristic threats, use of a weapon to commit a felony, and attempted assault of an officer. Families of three men who died in a crash, along with a woman who survived, must wait longer to find out what will happen to the man alleged to have caused the crash near Funk last August. The state was granted a motion to endorse more than 150 witnesses, and the two sides were informed about it during today's hearing. Brock Schneider was allegedly speeding south past the town of Funk when he didn't stop at the Highway 634 intersection to the southwest of town, rear-ending a pickup truck at the stop sign with three men inside, according to court records. Those two trucks smashed into an SUV traveling on Highway 634, severely injuring one woman. The three men became entrapped in a fiery pickup and perished. Schneider is facing seven felonies and has pleaded not guilty. His next date in court will be July 17th. A Grand Island man connected to multiple burglaries in the city has reached a plea deal in Hull County District Court. Tristan Bush pleaded no contest to four Class 4 felonies, with the other seven counts dismissed, according to court records. Bush will also have to pay an undetermined amount of restitution and will not seek a claim to get any of the money back taken by authorities during the investigation. Bush was accused of breaking into laundromat businesses during the overnight hours in January. When he was arrested, Bush had almost $1,900 cash on him. Two other burglaries were connected to Bush, including at an Advantage Car Care on Christmas and at the U.S. Post Office on Webb Road in Grand Island during early January. He's still facing a federal grand jury indictment on the post office charge. Sentencing in this case is slated for August 27th. A Kearney County cemetery marking a major milestone over Memorial Day weekend while honoring generations of local families and veterans. Community members gathering at Osco Cemetery to celebrate the site's 150th anniversary, making it Kearney County's oldest organized cemetery. Locals say preserving the cemetery has become a community effort as residents continue restoring historic headstones and caring for the grounds, which includes the historic Osco Schoolhouse. Leaders say the operation is ran entirely through local support and volunteer efforts.
1: This cemetery is not supported by the county tax rolls or anything. We support it locally and privately.
0: The cemetery includes generations of family history along with graves of local veterans who served the country. State Senator and Army veteran Dan Lanowski of Hastings was the featured speaker during the ceremony, where he said preserving the cemetery ensures future generations can continue honoring the families and the veterans buried there.
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0: Drivers along Highway 20 in the Sand Hills may notice something new catching their eye. NCN's Casey Weinberg takes us to Gordon, where a growing Veterans Memorial Park is adding another meaningful tribute.
5: Now on its third life, this eagle is soaring with a new purpose. Once perched atop a bank in Colorado and later overlooking a college football field, this 6-foot-tall sculpture has found a new home at the Veterans Memorial Park in Gordon.
6: It's a big monster, as you can see.
5: Casey Walton has been spearheading efforts to expand the park.
6: My uncle.
5: Including adding hundreds of names to a veteran wall and honoring those from Sheridan County who died while serving, along with all Nebraska Medal of Honor recipients.
6: I could never go to the military because I didn't have good vision in my right eye. My whole family is military orientated. I can take you over there and show you. Curly Walton is several names of relatives that are on the wall, and I guess this is my way of paying back.
5: The eagle itself was donated by the Eichen family. It once stood outside their bank before being moved near the Chadron State College football field.
6: And then they remodeled their football field and put the eagle out behind in the utility shed, and I found out about it.
7: A little bit of detail on the claws.
5: Local artist Janet Victory
7: and then the tail feathers
5: volunteered her time to give the eagle a facelift.
7: So we got it back down to the fiberglass, and we had noticed it had been painted 3 different times. It was actually red, white, and blue, and then it had been painted the Chadron State College colors, and then it had been painted the brown and the white, and then we put it back to the brown and the white.
5: Victory says the park continues to draw visitors, and Walton isn't finished just yet.
6: This one here is going to be 6 foot tall.
5: Crews are working on another pillar for veterans' names, along with a bell tower.
6: And it's going to have a big Liberty Bell on the top of it. And it's going to be a working bell.
5: It's a growing tribute to those who served.
8: I just like the way that he looks and how big it is.
5: And a place meant to help future generations understand the sacrifices behind their freedoms.
8: I hope they think about America.
5: Which is why this eagle's third life.
8: Thank you for the eagle.
6: Thank you for coming.
5: Maybe it's most meaningful yet.
6: Thank you, buddy.
9: And if there's a veteran you would like to honor on this next wall, you can find details on how to do that under this story at newschannelnebraska.com. 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
0: The community of Stanton holding a dedication ceremony honoring local veterans at its brand new Veteran Memorial Park. NCN's Brendan Flood takes us there.
10: In Stanton, the city is hosting a dedication ceremony honoring all local veterans from the area, and they also unveiled their $1.2 million Stanton Veteran Memorial Park, which has over 1,500 names of local veterans from the area etched in stone, honoring them and giving the community a space to honor all veterans from all wars and honor this country.
11: Flags waving, engraved monuments standing tall, and families gathering together mark the opening of the new Stanton County Veteran Memorial Park. The memorial was created to honor veterans throughout Stanton County and across the nation. According to Memorial Park President Laleen Bates, the land was originally intended for a new Stanton library, but when those plans changed, community leaders saw an opportunity to create something meaningful for local veterans.
12: This is very important to me and to the community. I started working at the Veterans Service Office, and I got to hear stories of the veterans as they came in for help, and it got pretty deep in my heart.
11: Bates says support quickly poured in from surrounding communities as the project began to take shape. Construction officially started with dirt work in May of 2025. Though weather delays slowed progress along the way, the monument itself arrived in October of 2025, and the park was completed just one day before Memorial Day. Organizers say every part of the memorial was carefully designed with purpose and meaning. The park is not only meant to honor service members, but also serve as an educational site for future generations. Bates says every detail throughout the memorial tells a story and creates opportunities for visitors to learn more about the military service and sacrifice. Among those attending the dedication ceremony was Navy veteran Charles Koopman.
13: I think this is fantastic. I think the committee did a wonderful job. It's a dedication to it. I love coming back to Memorial Day and to Stanton County because they always read the names of all the veterans who are buried. buried in the cemeteries here, and they account for all veterans that have lived in the county.
11: Bates and other memorial board members partnered with Stanton Public Library and county commissioners to transform the once empty lot into

0: to a long-lasting tribute to local veterans. Now the park stands as both a memorial and a place where future generations can learn the stories behind the men and women who served. In Stanton, Brendan Flood, News Channel Nebraska.
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12: Hot day out there, lots of wind. We don't see much of a cool down in the week ahead. Temperatures will kind of moderate in the 70s, 80s, and maybe a few 90s. But the wind, plenty of it this afternoon. Dry conditions, red flag warnings out in the panhandle. But some relief in sight. Wednesday, a system moves in, and then Thursday, a better chance of widespread precipitation for the Cornhusker State. There is a disturbance, another front that stalls out, coming in from the west, of course. Storms down across the Ohio Valley into the Great Lakes, and more of the same down in parts of Texas in the days ahead. And of course, our chances looking pretty good as we head into Thursday. Otherwise, high and dry, our part of the country, but there are flood warnings in effect from Ohio right down into the Gulf Coast states. Overnight lows tonight, mainly 50s, upper 50s, and then those highs tomorrow vary from 78 at Imperial to 91 at Omaha. That's your weather on NCN.
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30: Number 4014, departing Sydney this morning, on its way east. The steam locomotive is on a coast-to-coast tour, finishing in Philadelphia for America's 250th anniversary. The large locomotive is known for its belching steam and exhaust. Train fans were in downtown Sydney, seeing at the overpass east of Sydney today. Some traveled hours to see the engine chug through town. The big boy 4014 will be in North Platte tomorrow, departing Thursday for Gothenburg. The tour includes more than 50 whistle stops in 10 states. Days after a Southeast Nebraska park reopened its restrooms, it's been targeted by vandals again. York police sharing these images of the men's restroom at Harrison Park. The same park, you might recall, was vandalized earlier this month. City officials say those restrooms had just been repaired after the last vandalism on May 6th. York police say they have identified the suspects in the first vandalism. Now their investigating leads into this newest case. Anyone with any information is asked to call York Police or the York County Crime Stoppers. 8 people were involved in a 2-vehicle crash west of Lincoln yesterday, and one person has died. A car was heading south on Northwest 84th Street and didn't stop at the intersection, crashing into an SUV on West O at around 7:15 p.m. Central, according to the Lancaster County Sheriff's Office. One person in the car was thrown from the vehicle, taken to the hospital, and eventually pronounced deceased. Authorities say 5 people in the SUV and 2 others in the car were all taken to the hospital. Names have not been released as of yet, and no charges filed publicly. An Omaha police officer is recovering at home after his cruiser was rear-ended by an alleged drunk driver over the weekend. Investigators say Officer Jason Stinson was blocking a lane on I-80 near 13th Street Saturday night for a pothole when his vehicle was struck from behind. Authorities say the driver was traveling at least 65 miles per hour when the crash occurred. Stinson suffered 5 broken ribs in the crash. He was wearing his seatbelt at the time, which Omaha police credit with likely saving his life. The driver was hospitalized with what were called serious, non-life-threatening injuries. He will be booked once he's released. A man driving in northeast Nebraska ends up in the hospital after a group of feeder cows got loose and crossed the highway in front of him. The Knox County Sheriff's Office says Jason Smith of Creighton was going east on Highway 59, about 15 miles east of Creighton, when the cows got out on Thursday of last week. 3 cows were killed, 2 others were injured, while Smith's vehicle was totaled, according to authorities. Smith went to the hospital with minor injuries.
31: Minor knockout, little
0: Texas brings the Platinum 90 sing-alongs that still crank like it's 1994. God bless Texas with his own hands. Kate Worthington fires back with that new school honky-tonk grit. It ain't the whiskey that gets me. Last call for summer at the Jefferson County Speedway. Double headliner, one night, August 15th. Looking for

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5: None in the immediate area until we head into Wednesday, Thursday, a pretty good chance. As we look at the storms, they're building up over Texas, the Intermountain North, and the Ohio Valley. Futurecast shows the progression of more storms down in Texas and the Gulf Coast region, and there's a threat of flooding because of all of that. Otherwise, we see thunderstorm watches Texas tonight, red flag warnings through our part of the country. It's just too dry and windy, the humidity factor way too low. Mainly sunshine, some very strong winds this afternoon, peaking over 40 miles an hour at times from, well, even central and western Nebraska. So Futurecast shows a disturbance, a front that stalls out. The combination of such means rain on Wednesday. At least Futurecast shows pretty promising scenario as far as more widespread precipitation. So for tonight, pretty warm out there. Overnight lows mainly upper 50s, west to east across the state. Then it kind of varies for us tomorrow. Some shower activity southwest, 78 to high Imperial, 90 at Lincoln, lower 90s, northeast and east, otherwise kind of a combination of 80s and 90s. 80 degrees, that's what we see in the Panhandle, slightly cooler Thursday, and then it fluctuates. 87 Friday, 78 Saturday, run of 80s, followed by 77 Tuesday. So not much of a difference. Temperature-wise, just kind of hovering in the upper 70s, lower 80s, and that's the case for southwest Nebraska, too. At least rain chances Wednesday, Thursday, Saturday, and Monday. So hopefully we can beat that drought trend and get some relief in the way of rain. 91 tomorrow in northeast Nebraska, then a run of 80s, all the way through next Tuesday. Central Nebraska, mainly 80s, but we see the coolest day Saturday with 78 rain chances at that time. And then southeast Nebraska, 90 tomorrow, followed by 80s all the way through next Tuesday. A feel of summer in the forecast. That's your weather on NCN.

0: Jordy Fromm started her college softball career as the NFCA Freshman of the Year. She closes it as the USA Softball Collegiate Player of the Year. Fromm's mark on Nebraska will be forever forged after the last two seasons she's put together. Fromm was the Big Ten Pitcher of the Year as she was a top 10 arm in six national stats this season, while also leading the Huskers with a .416 batting average and 19 home runs. If the season were to end today, she would be top 10 in program history in eight different offensive statistical categories, including second in total bases, and it only took her 2 years to do it. If she can go yard in Oklahoma City, Fromm will be the first Husker to do it 20 or more times in more than one season. As for the freshman of the year, Oklahoma's Kendall Wells was selected unanimously over a teammate and Nebraska's Alexis Jensen. In a couple days, Nebraska softball has taken the field in the Women's College World Series for the first time in a baker's dozen when it comes to years. The Huskers punching their ticket to OKC with a 2-0 sweep of Oklahoma State in Super Regionals. While Bowling Stadium was a sight to behold this weekend, head coach Rhonda Revelle is making sure the Huskers prepare themselves for a different kind of atmosphere while also taking it all in.
1: Bowling was rocking and rolling this weekend with nearly 3,500. I mean, times that times four. It's just going to, the decibel levels are going to be, you know, different. The security is going to be different. It's going to be different. I want them to be able to take it all in and feel it and have that moment where it's a little bit overwhelming, and then we're back.
0: In order to do so, Nebraska turned into a few of their bets in Hannah Kohler and Jordy Fromm to better understand what to expect.
2: They've had so much experience there. I mean, and they've succeeded there in those big, huge moments. So the biggest thing is just taking that environment in, and then after that 2 minutes of taking that all in, move on and just lock in on what we need to do. I think Hannah said it best, was we're not changing, but the place is changing, and all you have to do is focus on us, and we don't have to change a single thing about us.
0: It's going to be a late start in OKC. First pitch with first-time participant Arkansas set for 8:30 Central on Thursday night. Four teams from the Big Ten were selected to play in the NCAA baseball tournament, and Nebraska is the longest-tenured program in the group. Big Red Baseball, along with USC, UCLA, and Oregon, not only getting invited, the Huskers are one of 16 regional hosting sites. Nebraska, who needed to earn it down the stretch, certainly did so by closing out the regular campaign with a 7-game winning streak. Getting postseason baseball at home is great for the chance to possibly advance and keep playing, of course. It's also unique for the Huskers because they have a few more eyes on what can be done in Lincoln.
3: The host of regional part, yeah, that gives you the best chance to get to Omaha. It's also the best way to showcase your program, you know, and to showcase what you have, the ballpark that we have, the fan base that we have. I mean, it's going to open a lot of eyes nationally that maybe just don't quite know, you know, what we have here.
4: The fans have been amazing this year. We've broken multiple records, so definitely going to do it this weekend. I'm excited to see those guys show out for us, and it's going to be tough, you know, having these teams come in and play a Husker team that has such an awesome fan base behind them.
0: The Huskers are welcoming in South Dakota State, Ole Miss, and Arizona State. Big Red playing SDSU Friday, 3 p.m. Central on ESPN+, with the winner battling either the Rebels or the Sun Devils in the next outing of the double elimination tournament. The Grand Island Fightin' Cranes are officially ready for its inaugural season after cutting the ribbon on their renovated home at Ryder Park. Community leaders, sponsors, and baseball fans gathering today as team officials celebrated months of renovations and preparations leading up to the franchise's first season. Team leaders say the project came together quickly thanks to support from local businesses, city leaders, and community partners.
5: I was the first one actually on site for the Fighting Cranes, and we didn't have an office at the time. I set that up, meeting with contractors, meeting with the city for the field. I mean, a lot went into this, and just to see this field built within practically a year, I mean, it's just awesome. And again, thanking the community for this.
0: Officials say the team gives families across the Tri-Cities another affordable summer entertainment option while also bringing new energy to Ryder Park.
5: Every time I ask people what's fun to do around here in the summer, there's not a lot of answers. So I think this is just another great opportunity for families to come to do something for fun. Tickets start at $9. It's a really affordable way for families to come out, enjoy a fun outing with their family.
0: The Cranes open their inaugural season on

0: the road tomorrow before hosting their first home game Thursday. The rosters for the 48th Nebraska 8-man All-Star Game have been released. The game is played between the East and West squads, with athletes being represented from the Panhandle all the way to the Missouri River. The East team will be coached by Mike Spears of Howells Dodge, while the West squad is coached by Steve Colfack of Butte. Last year, the East team came out on top 14-8. The West is currently leading the series with 24 victories all time. The game is scheduled to be played June 20th in Hastings at Lloyd Wilson Field. Waking up, walking into a warm and windy day as a carryover from yesterday. Chief Forecaster Kent Bowden has the details of what we're looking at as we start preparing for the shortened work week.
1: Thanks, Dave. Well, another warm day out there. Moisture in the future forecast as we look into Wednesday night, Thursday. The chances are fairly significant for some rain. However, we don't expect anything really widespread at this time. You can see that it does start getting together on Wednesday and Thursday. In the meantime, way too windy, way too hot. Winds gusted this afternoon, 46 miles an hour in Chadron. Overnight tonight, we expect lows mainly in the 50s throughout the state, and then tomorrow, a little cooler in some areas. Sunshine, some rain shower chances southwest, where there'll be 70s, otherwise 80s, 90s. Dave, back to you.
0: Ken, thanks again. And a more in-depth look at what's heading our way. Coming up shortly on News Channel Nebraska. Memorial Day services at Soldiers Row in Nebraska City. As NCN's Dan Swanson reports, a new flag display is also in the works.
2: The American Legion Post 8 is installing additional flagpoles at Wyuka Cemetery in Nebraska City to honor the six divisions of military service for the America 250 celebration. Tom Grumman of the VFW said the 20-foot poles will be installed in an area traditionally known as Soldiers Row. Departments include Army, Navy, and Air Force, and services include Marines, Coast Guard, and Space Force. Grumman said the new display will bring attention to the military gravesites that span history from the Civil War to current day.
3: I think people are starting to notice that there's a lot given here. This is a very good monument dedicated, I think, for the 250 years that services have been provided by the military. This will kind of highlight it.
2: The new poles will fly 24 hours a day north of the existing 30-foot flagpole at the Veterans Cemetery, where Memorial Day services were held Monday. The Worth Foundation provided funding to install the new display of 4x6-foot flags. From Nebraska City, I'm Dan Swanson, News Channel Nebraska.
0: Communities across Nebraska marking Memorial Day with assorted ceremonies, including one in southeast Nebraska, featuring commendations, a time capsule, and cannons. With American flags whipping in the heavy wind, Thayer County's annual Memorial Day celebration, beginning with a bang, and featuring the county's Veterans Service Office and VFW presenting two local survivors of the Korean War with medals from the state of Nebraska. The keynote address was delivered by retired Army pastor Jose Flores, who shared the story of a Coast Guardsman tasked with shuttling American soldiers to the beaches of France in World War II. One example of a hero he says this day is supposed to celebrate.
4: It is my personal hope that we never breathe the air of freedom, claim the right to justice, and enjoy the privilege of play and worship without being grateful for their sacrifice.
0: Inside the courthouse was one of the centerpieces of this year's ceremony, the letters, drawings, and artifacts salvaged from a time capsule buried half a century ago in May of 1976. As part of the celebration of the United States bicentennial anniversary. When the community decided to dig it up last month, they found more than 80% of the contents had been destroyed by water. They plan to learn from those mistakes when they bury a

0: another time capsule at the county's museum to honor 250 years of the USA coming up in August. Crowds gathering in Sydney to remember the meaning of Memorial Day, the men and women who committed themselves to service for their country and paid the ultimate price. The service included current members of the military, some even gently cautioning against becoming too familiar with the message on the hallowed day.
1: Today we gather on sacred ground, not because of where we stand, but because of what has been given. We come together in remembrance, not of abstract ideas or distant history, but of men and women, real people who lived, who loved, who made the ultimate sacrifice to this country. It has been said that freedom is not free. These words are familiar to us, but familiarity can dull their meaning if we are not careful.
0: Gray Bill stressing the cemetery is sacred because real people, not distant theories, sacrificed for our freedoms. The history of Memorial Day traces back to the Civil War, remembering soldiers who gave their lives in the war. It was initially called Decoration Day and evolved into a federal holiday on the last Monday of May. Artificial intelligence is rapidly reshaping the way we live and work and interact with the world, spawning great debates over what the future holds. Business leaders have been declaring AI will reduce the need for a variety of jobs, particularly those at the entry level. Layoffs at corporate giants already underway, and others are shaking the tech industry and the confidence of those in or entering the workforce. Experts say it may not be as bad as you actually think.
2: It is not whether AI will shape the world, it will.
3: Jeers at graduations across the country at the mere mention of artificial intelligence.
2: We do not know.
3: The concern over AI's impact on jobs, adding to the stress of new grads entering an already uncertain labor market.
4: We've seen a real pullback in demand for workers in the last couple of years. A lot of people have said, this is AI. AI is destroying entry-level roles.
3: But those fears of complete job replacement aren't yet bearing out in the real world.
4: And what our research shows that indeed is that there's fewer than 1% of skills and job postings right now that AI is able to actually do at a level where you might call it replacement.
3: While AI can automate about 57% of work-related tasks, according to consulting firm McKinsey & Company, senior partner Alexis Krivkovich says it can't do everything.
5: AI certainly does many tasks at the individual level incredibly well. But that doesn't mean you don't still need the human in the loop.
3: Instead of replacing jobs, she says companies are reimagining them and recalibrating operations to take advantage of what the technology has to offer.
5: Almost every company is embracing the tools and trying to introduce AI into their workforce to help people be more empowered.
3: The real competition, according to Indeed senior economist Corey Staley, isn't coming from AI itself.
4: It's important to realize that AI is not necessarily going to take your job, but AI, somebody who knows how to use the AI, might.
3: In Atlanta, I'm Ivan Rodriguez.
0: Ken's coming up next with another detailed look at the forecast, right here on News Channel Nebraska.
6: Another very warm to hot day out there. Lots of wind. We don't see much of a cool down in the week ahead. Temperatures will kind of moderate in the 70s, 80s, and maybe a few 90s. But the wind, plenty of it this afternoon. Dry conditions, red flag warnings out in the panhandle. But some relief in sight. Wednesday, a system moves in. And then Thursday, a better chance of widespread precipitation for the Cornhusker State. There is a disturbance, another front that stalls out, coming in from the west, of course. Storms down across the Ohio Valley into the Great Lakes, and more of the same down in parts of Texas in the days ahead. And of course, our chances looking pretty good as we head into Thursday. Otherwise, high and dry, our part of the country, but there are flood warnings in effect from Ohio right down into the Gulf Coast states. Overnight lows tonight, mainly 50s, upper 50s,

0: then those highs tomorrow vary from 78 at Imperial to 91 at Omaha. That's your weather on NCN.
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0: baseball, and softball. And on the prep side, it wrapped up Saturday with three games, decided by a total of 3 runs, with 2 of those needing extra innings.
1: Start here because a lot happened over the course of the weekend. So I guess we'll go with Nebraska softball because they made it to the Women's College World Series. This is a big one. And I think the way they did it in such dominant fashion against Oklahoma State really set themselves apart from perhaps even some of the other teams who qualified for the WCWS. Jake, what'd you think?
2: Yeah, I mean, I think Oklahoma State down the stretch just maybe ran out of gas. I mean, their coach said that. I mean, Ruby Malin's a good pitcher. There's, I mean, her performance this weekend had, I don't think, anything to do with her not performing. I just think they Oklahoma State rode her all the way to get here, right? And when you throw that many innings, yeah, I know it's not the baseball stress that you put on your arm, but just the fatigue and the mental preparedness that you have to be, and then working through the rain delay and all that, I think it just took a toll on Oklahoma State. And Nebraska, being a good team, was opportunistic, and they took advantage of that. I mean, they chased her in the continuation of Friday's game really early on Saturday, Friday. And then on Saturday, they came out, Alexis Jensen gave up 1 quick run on a single, but then Nebraska's offense just clicked. That was the big thing to me, is the difference in the bats from last weekend to this weekend. I think part of that, we had Nate Rohrer on the other day. I chatted with him, and I think he was spot on. I think you're talking about a team that was still kind of adjusting to the tournament, adjusting to the postseason. Well, now they kind of had their feet under them, right? And Nebraska knew exactly how to hit, how to approach at bats in these big moments. And it shined through. And I think, right now you go into Oklahoma City, first time you're there since 2013, with a lot of confidence because you just beat a team that regularly is in and out of that.
1: Let's move to baseball. Head coach Will Bolt says he thought the Huskers had the resume that was enough to almost feel assured without ever fully predicting it. He felt very confident, we'll say, that Nebraska would be hosting a regional. You thought they would get there as well. I still had some concern, especially the way they lost to Oregon in the Big Ten semifinal. It wasn't what you were hoping for, at least a bit more offense to keep it a little closer. Regardless, it doesn't matter because the committee decided to give Nebraska a regional, and now they get to bring in 4 teams for this weekend. Is that what you expected from Nebraska?
2: Well, is the 7-0 loss to Oregon in the semis what I expected? No. And I think part of that goes back to, I didn't expect Friday's game to actually happen, right? I mean, that game started around 11 o'clock. Yeah. How crazy was that? UCLA had to get that game over by 10:20, and I think it ended at 10:19, like 57 or something like that. I mean, you just can't make that up. And so, A, you had a Nebraska team that was on short rest, and leading up to that game on Friday, they weren't sure they were going to get that game in. I mean, it was just kind of, okay, we're sitting around, we're probably not playing this. Oh, shoot, we are playing this. And then they beat Michigan. But they're playing on short rest. And Oregon, had a long day of rest. They played earlier, but they had a long night of rest the day before. So I think that threw Nebraska off a little bit. I just don't think their hits were what they needed to be. And credit to Oregon, Sanford came out and pitched well. But on top of that, it seemed like every time Nebraska had an opportunity to do something, Oregon made a play to prevent it. I mean, I think what I think of is the Worthley double, followed up by the hard hit ball by Carey that's just smacked by the shortstop.
1: Right at him.
2: Right. And I think, the analytics, I didn't look at what the data would say about that, but I guarantee you that's a 90% extra base hit there that scores a run. And who knows what happens down the stretch. But, I think you look at the RPI, Nebraska's got a really good RPI, but I think the committee, with who else they brought into that regional, kind of said, all right, we'll give you the regional, but you're going to have to prove it, right? Because 16 teams, right? And then who's ranked 17th is Ole Miss. And who else is right behind them in the rankings? Arizona State. So Nebraska gets one of the lowest rated teams in the tournament to play their first game. But then they get 2 teams that are just on the outside of looking in, of hosting a regional on top of that. So I think that was the kind of compromise the committee made. But look, Nebraska's really good at home. They've all lost 1 game at home all year. They're 41-12. I think there's going to be a lot of people picking against the Huskers, but I'm not so sure I'm one of them.
1: Last but not least, state baseball, 3 close contests. A day later, they had plenty of rest.
2: Yeah, it was worth the wait, though, right? I mean, you had a 6-5 win. I think Lincoln East was all season long projected to at least make the finals, if not win it. And then Millard gets them. And then Scott Catholic back to state championship level. They beat Elkhorn North in a shootout 10-9. And then first time ever in Class C, Lincoln Lutheran wins a title 3-2 over Mount Michael. So it's three really good games in Omaha.
1: Well, we'll get into the looking ahead to the Nebraska softball and baseball as the week progresses. NCN's Jake Bartecki, thanks for the time.
2: You betcha. Thanks, Dave.
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4: Around us, unfortunately, none in the immediate area until we head into Wednesday, Thursday, a pretty good chance. As we look at the storms, they're building up over Texas, the Intermountain North, and the Ohio Valley. Futurecast shows the progression of more storms down in Texas and the Gulf Coast region, and there's a threat of flooding because of all of that. Otherwise,

0: Otherwise, we see thunderstorm watches, Texas tonight, red flag warnings through our part of the country. It's just too dry and windy, the humidity factor way too low. Mainly sunshine, some very strong winds this afternoon, peaking over 40 miles an hour at times from, well, even central and western Nebraska. So futurecast shows a disturbance, a front that stalls out. The combination of such means rain on Wednesday. At least futurecast shows pretty promising scenario as far as more widespread precipitation. So for tonight, pretty warm out there. Overnight lows mainly upper 50s, west to east across the state. Then it kind of varies for us tomorrow. Some shower activity southwest, 78 the high Imperial, 90 at Lincoln, lower 90s, northeast and east, otherwise kind of a combination of 80s and 90s. 80 degrees, that's what we see in the Panhandle, slightly cooler Thursday, and then it fluctuates. 87 Friday, 78 Saturday, run of 80s, followed by 77 Tuesday. So not much of a difference temperature-wise, just kind of hovering in the upper 70s, lower 80s, and that's the case for southwest Nebraska too. At least rain chances Wednesday, Thursday, Saturday, and Monday. So hopefully we can beat that drought trend and get some relief in the way of rain. 91 tomorrow in northeast Nebraska, then a run of 80s all the way through next Tuesday. Central Nebraska, mainly 80s, but we see the coolest day Saturday with 78 rain chances at that time. And then southeast Nebraska, 90 tomorrow, followed by 80s all the way through next Tuesday. A feel of summer in the forecast. That's your weather on NCN.
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Nebraskans continue to share pointed interactions with First District Congressman Mike Flood at town hall meetings. The congressional member from Norfolk hosting town halls in Columbus, Seward, and Lincoln last year, which often included shouting and sharp criticisms shared by the audience. He hosted the first in his series of 2026 town halls in Norfolk this evening, fielding questions about medical marijuana in Nebraska, alleged corruption in the federal government, and federal spending concerns. The town hall was not as well attended as the 2025 events, while still featuring some attendees who were loudly vocal about their opposition. You can watch a full recording of the town hall on our YouTube page. The word is prion, a misfolded protein inducing folding problems in normal variants of the same protein, leading to cellular death. In a sentence, a prion disease in a mammal affects the structure of the brain or other neural tissues. The 2026 Spelling Bee is underway, and a two-time top 10 finalist representing Nebraska is competing once again. Sarah Fernandez was able to spell the word prion correctly. The second round included knowing a definition for the word proprietary, which she answered properly. 80 kids were eliminated through the first two rounds, with 167 remaining. Round three starts tomorrow. Thanks for making NCN your choice for coverage of local stories mattering to you. From Norfolk to Valentine, Sydney to towns in the southeast, and right here in the Tri-Cities, we are News Channel Nebraska. Here for Nebraska, here for you.

0: Thanks for joining us on News Channel Nebraska. Coming up this hour on NCN, the company where an explosion occurred last year in Fremont, answering a second lawsuit filed against it, claiming the people who died were at least somewhat at fault for what happened. A cemetery in south central Nebraska, first becoming a burial site around the time America turned 100 years old, being recognized. Recognizing and remembering the great men and women who have died fighting for this country during their service. Memorial Day may be in the rearview mirror. Their stories live on. An old sculpture is finding a new home along a northern Sand Hills Highway. How about them Huskers? Not just baseball, softball too. Both programs advancing to the next portion of postseason play over the holiday weekend. The heat showing up over the weekend, and it should stay with us for the next several days. Chief Forecaster Kent Boughton joins us for the first time this hour with a look at what kind of chances we have for rain during the week.
1: Thanks, Dave. Well, another warm day out there. Moisture in the future forecast. As we look into Wednesday night, Thursday, the chances are fairly significant for some rain. However, we don't expect anything really widespread at this time. You can see that it does start getting together on Wednesday and Thursday. In the meantime, way too windy, way too hot. Winds gusted this afternoon, 46 miles an hour in Chadron. Overnight tonight, we expect lows mainly in the 50s throughout the state, and then tomorrow, a little cooler in some areas. Sunshine, some rain shower chances southwest, where there'll be 70s, otherwise 80s, 90s. Dave, back to you.
0: Thanks, Kent. He'll be back with us in a little bit. For now, we're taking a look at the top stories from around Nebraska. Horizon denies was a familiar phrase in the company's answer to a second lawsuit filed against the corporation after the explosion at its wood pellet plant last year. The defendant issued the statement on 16 different occasions in its 7-page rebuttal to the claims from a mother. The woman's child was one of the girls who died in the break room alongside her half-sister while her father was working at the plant in Fremont on July 28th of last year. The lawsuits were similar in nature, as were the responses from Horizon. Court documents show Horizon claiming all safety regulations were met by the company and anything transpiring on the day of the blast or leading up to it were negligence by third parties for which Horizon had no control. The defendant even states the three who died were at least slightly at fault for their own injuries and therefore they are barred from recovering any financial compensation. There are no future court dates set in either lawsuit. A Norfolk man is behind bars after police say he threatened his family with a knife. Police say they saw 54-year-old Jose Avalos and family members in a physical altercation when they got to the home near Burger King.

0: on West Paswalk Avenue. Investigators say Avalos had allegedly been acting aggressively towards family members while intoxicated before eventually pulling a knife on them. Avalos resisted arrest when officers arrived to the scene, allegedly. NPD says Avalos was arrested for terroristic threats, use of a weapon to commit a felony, and attempted assault of an officer. Families of three men who died in a crash, along with a woman who survived, must wait longer to find out what will happen to the man alleged to have caused the crash near Funk last August. The state was granted a motion to endorse more than 150 witnesses, and the two sides were informed about it during today's hearing. Brock Schneider was allegedly speeding south past the town of Funk when he didn't stop at the Highway 634 intersection to the southwest of town, rear-ending a pickup truck at the stop sign with three men inside, according to court records. Those two trucks smashed into an SUV traveling on Highway 634, severely injuring one woman. The three men became entrapped in a fiery pickup and perished. Schneider is facing seven felonies and has pleaded not guilty. His next date in court will be July 17th. A Grand Island man connected to multiple burglaries in the city has reached a plea deal in Hull County District Court. Tristan Bush pleaded no contest to four Class 4 felonies, with the other seven counts dismissed, according to court records. Bush will also have to pay an undetermined amount of restitution and will not seek a claim to get any of the money back taken by authorities during the investigation. Bush was accused of breaking into laundromat businesses during the overnight hours in January. When he was arrested, Bush had almost $1,900 cash on him. Two other burglaries were connected to Bush, including at an Advantage Car Care on Christmas and at the U.S. Post Office on Webb Road in Grand Island during early January. He's still facing a federal grand jury indictment on the post office charge. Sentencing in this case is slated for August 27th. A Kearney County cemetery marking a major milestone over Memorial Day weekend while honoring generations of local families and veterans. Community members gathering at Osco Cemetery to celebrate the site's 150th anniversary, making it Kearney County's oldest organized cemetery. Locals say preserving the cemetery has become a community effort as residents continue restoring historic headstones and caring for the grounds, which includes the historic Osco Schoolhouse. Leaders say the operation is ran entirely through local support and volunteer efforts.
1: This cemetery is not supported by the county tax rolls or anything. 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
0: The cemetery includes generations of family history along with graves of local veterans who served the country. State Senator and Army veteran Dan Lanowski of Hastings was the featured speaker during the ceremony, where he said preserving the cemetery ensures future generations can continue honoring the families and the veterans buried there.
2: I think the training program that we offer with the trainers going out to the local high schools is very unique to this area. So as a physician here at New West, I get to stay involved in the local sports scene.
3: At New West, we want to get people who are injured back in the game. 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
0: Drivers along Highway 20 in the Sand Hills may notice something new catching their eye. NCN's Casey Wannenberg takes us to Gordon, where a growing Veterans Memorial Park is adding another meaningful tribute.
7: Now on its third life, this eagle is soaring with a new purpose.
8: Once perched atop a bank in Colorado and later overlooking a college football field, this 6-foot-tall sculpture has found a new home at the Veterans Memorial Park in Gordon.
9: It's a big monster, as you can see.
8: Casey Walton has been spearheading efforts to expand the park.
9: My uncle.
8: Including adding hundreds of names to a veteran wall and honoring those from Sheridan County who died while serving, along with all Nebraska Medal of Honor recipients.
9: I could never go to the military because I didn't have good vision in my right eye. My whole family is military orientated. I can take you over there and show you. Curly Walton is several names of relatives that are on the wall, and I guess this is my way of paying back.
8: The eagle itself was donated by the Eichen family. It once stood outside their bank before being moved near the Chadron State College football field.
9: And then they remodeled their football field and put the eagle out behind in the utility shed, and I found out about it.
10: A little bit of detail on the claws.
8: Local artist Janet Victory
10: and then the tail feathers
8: volunteered her time to give the eagle a facelift.
10: So we got it back down to the fiberglass, and we had noticed that it had been painted 3 different times. It was actually red, white, and blue, and then it had been painted the Chadron State College colors, and then it had been painted the brown and the white, and then we put it back to the brown and the white.
8: Victory says the park continues to draw visitors, and Walton isn't finished just yet.
9: This one here is going to be 6 foot tall.
8: Crews are working on another pillar for veterans' names, along with a bell tower.
9: And it's going to have a big Liberty Bell on the top of it. And it's going to be a working bell.
8: It's a growing tribute to those who served.
11: I just like the way that he looks and how big it is.
8: And a place meant to help future generations understand the sacrifices behind their freedoms.
11: I hope they think about America.
8: Which is why this eagle's third life.
11: Thank you for the eagle.
9: Thank you for coming.
8: Maybe it's most meaningful yet.
9: Thank you, buddy.
12: And if there's a veteran you would like to honor on this next wall, you can find details on how to do that under this story at newschannelnebraska.com. In Gordon, Casey Wenneberg, News Channel Nebraska.
0: The community of Stanton holding a dedication ceremony honoring local veterans at its brand new Veteran Memorial Park. NCN's Brendan Flood takes us there.
13: In Stanton, the city is hosting a dedication ceremony honoring all local veterans from the area, and they also unveiled their $1.2 million Stanton Veteran Memorial Park, which has over 1,500 names of local veterans from the area etched in stone, honoring them and giving the community a space to honor all veterans from all wars and honor this country.
14: Flags waving and grave monuments standing tall and families gathering together mark the opening of the new Stanton County Veteran Memorial Park. The memorial was created to honor veterans throughout Stanton County and across the nation. According to Memorial Park President Laleen Bates, the land was originally intended for a new Stanton library, but when those plans changed, community leaders saw an opportunity to create something meaningful for local veterans.
15: This is very important to me and to the community. I started working at the Veterans Service Office, and I got to hear stories of the veterans as they came in for help, and it got pretty deep in my heart.
14: Bates says support quickly poured in from surrounding communities as the project began to take shape. Construction officially started with dirt work in May of 2025. Though weather delays slowed progress along the way, the monument itself arrived in October of 2025, and the park was completed just one day before Memorial Day. Organizers say every part of the memorial was carefully designed with purpose and meaning. The park is not only meant to honor service members, but also serve as an educational site for future generations. Bates says every detail throughout the memorial tells a story and creates opportunities for visitors to learn more about the military service and sacrifice. Among those attending the dedication ceremony was Navy veteran Charles Koopman.
16: I think this is fantastic. I think the committee did a wonderful job. It's a dedication to it. I love coming back to Memorial Day and to Stanton County because they always read the names of all the veterans who are buried in the cemeteries here, and they account for all veterans that have lived in the county.
14: Bates and other memorial board members partnered with Stanton Public Library and county commissioners to transform the once empty lot into a long-lasting tribute to local veterans. Now the park stands as both a memorial and a place where future generations can learn the stories behind the men and women who served. In Stanton, Brendan Flood, News Channel Nebraska.
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5: I love sports because I'm competitive by nature, and I've seen myself grow from playing sports. I've become a better person because of sports, and it builds not only mental toughness, but physical toughness as well.
6: Hey, my name is Brandon Axmit, and I am the director of sports content for News Channel Nebraska.
5: You know, that feeling when you win and you know that all that hard work paid off and you see the end product because of all the hard work you put in, that is something that is so, so rewarding. I played all through high school, so I did the football, basketball, baseball in high school. Went to college, then realizing there was an avenue to make a living covering something that I've played and love and enjoy.
6: It sometimes still doesn't feel real to me that I will get to sit under those lights on a Friday night and get to announce a game.
5: And I think to myself, I am getting paid to sit here and watch and talk about sports. It's something that I'm never going to take lightly or take for granted because it means that much.
7: Another very warm to hot day out there. Lots of wind. We don't see much of a cool down in the week ahead. Temperatures will kind of moderate in the 70s, 80s, and maybe a few 90s. But the wind, plenty of it this afternoon. Dry conditions, red flag warnings out in the panhandle. But some relief in sight. Wednesday, a system moves in. And then Thursday, a better chance of widespread precipitation for the Cornhusker State. There is a disturbance, another front that stalls out, coming in from the west, of course. Storms down across the Ohio Valley into the Great Lakes, and more of the same down in parts of Texas in the days ahead. And of course, our chances looking pretty good as we head into Thursday. Otherwise, high and dry, our part of the country, but there are flood warnings in effect from Ohio right down into the Gulf Coast states. Overnight lows tonight, mainly 50s, upper 50s, and then those highs tomorrow vary from 78 at Imperial to 91 at Omaha. That's your weather on NCN.
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12: More of like community, where other people, I mean, even some of the residents will come up and say, how's your mom doing today? She's here and I know she's taken care of, and they all care about her. I recommend this place to everybody I talk to because it's a good place to be.
13: The historic Big Boy number 4014 departing Sydney this morning on its way east. The steam locomotive is on a coast-to-coast tour, finishing in Philadelphia for America's 250th anniversary. The large locomotive is known for its belching steam and exhaust. Train fans were in downtown Sydney, seeing at the overpass east of Sydney today. Some traveled hours to see the engine chug through town. The Big Boy 4014 will be in North Platte tomorrow, departing Thursday for Gothenburg. The tour includes more than 50 whistle stops in 10 states. Days after a Southeast Nebraska park reopened its restrooms, it's been targeted by vandals again. York police sharing these images of the men's restroom at Harrison Park. The same park, you might recall, was vandalized earlier this month. City officials say those restrooms had just been repaired after the last vandalism on May 6th. York police say they have identified the suspects in the first vandalism. Now they're investigating leads into this newest case. Anyone with any information is asked to call York Police or the York County Crime Stoppers. 8 people were involved in a 2-vehicle crash west of Lincoln yesterday, and one person has died. A car was heading south on Northwest 84th Street and didn't stop at the intersection, crashing into an SUV on West O at around 7:15 p.m. Central, according to the Lancaster County Sheriff's Office. One person in the car was thrown from the vehicle, taken to the hospital, and eventually pronounced deceased. Authorities say 5 people in the SUV and 2 others in the car were all taken to the hospital. Names have not been released as of yet, and no charges filed publicly. An Omaha police officer is recovering at home after his cruiser was rear-ended by an alleged drunk driver over the weekend. Investigators say Officer Jason Stinson was blocking a lane on I-80 near 13th Street Saturday night for a pothole when his vehicle was struck from behind. Authorities say the driver was traveling at least 65 miles per hour when the crash occurred. Stinson suffered 5 broken ribs in the crash. He was wearing his seatbelt at the time, which Omaha police credit with likely saving his life. The driver was hospitalized with what were called serious, non-life-threatening injuries. He will be booked once he's released. A man driving in northeast Nebraska ends up in the hospital after a group of feeder cows got loose and crossed the highway in front of him. The Knox County Sheriff's Office says Jason Smith of Creighton was going east on Highway 59, about 15 miles east of Creighton, when the cows got out on Thursday of last week. Three cows were killed, two others were injured, while Smith's vehicle was totaled, according to authorities. Smith went to the hospital with minor injuries.
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7: Rain all around us, unfortunately, none in the immediate area until we head into Wednesday, Thursday, a pretty good chance. As we look at the storms, they're building up over Texas, the Intermountain North, and the Ohio Valley. Futurecast shows the progression of more storms down in Texas and the Gulf Coast region, and there's a threat of flooding because of all of that. Otherwise, we see thunderstorm watches, Texas tonight, red flag warnings through our part of the country. It's just too dry and windy, the humidity factor way too low. Mainly sunshine, some very strong winds this afternoon, peaking over 40 miles an hour at times from, well, even central and western Nebraska. So Futurecast shows a disturbance, a front that stalls out. The combination of such means rain on Wednesday. At least Futurecast shows pretty promising scenario as far as more widespread precipitation. So for tonight, pretty warm out there. Overnight lows mainly upper 50s, west to east across the state. Then it kind of varies for us tomorrow. Some shower activity southwest, 78 to high Imperial, 90 at Lincoln, lower 90s, northeast and east, otherwise kind of a combination of 80s and 90s. 80 degrees, that's what we see in the Panhandle, slightly cooler Thursday, and then it fluctuates. 87 Friday, 78 Saturday, run of 80s followed by 77 Tuesday. So not much of a difference temperature-wise, just kind of hovering in the upper 70s, lower 80s, and that's the case for southwest Nebraska too. At least rain chances Wednesday, Thursday, Saturday, and Monday. So hopefully we can beat that drought trend and get some relief in the way of rain. 91 tomorrow in northeast Nebraska, then a run of 80s all the way through next Tuesday. Central Nebraska, mainly 80s, but we see the coolest day Saturday with 78 rain chances at that time. And then southeast Nebraska, 90 tomorrow, followed by 80s all the way through next Tuesday. A feel of summer in the forecast. That's your weather on NCA.

0: Jordy Fromm started her college softball career as the NFCA Freshman of the Year. She closes it as the USA Softball Collegiate Player of the Year. Fromm's mark on Nebraska will be forever forged after the last two seasons she's put together. Fromm was the Big Ten Pitcher of the Year as she was a top 10 arm in six national stats this season, while also leading the Huskers with a .416 batting average and 19 home runs. If the season were to end today, she would be top 10 in program history in eight different offensive statistical categories, including second in total bases, and it only took her 2 years to do it. If she can go yard in Oklahoma City, Fromm will be the first Husker to do it 20 or more times in more than one season. As for the Freshman of the Year, Oklahoma's Kendall Wells was selected unanimously over a teammate and Nebraska's Alexis Jensen. In a couple days, Nebraska softball has taken the field in the Women's College World Series for the first time in a baker's dozen when it comes to years. The Huskers punching their ticket to OKC with a 2-0 sweep of Oklahoma State in Super Regionals. While Bowling Stadium was a sight to behold this weekend, head coach Rhonda Revelle is making sure the Huskers prepare themselves for a different kind of atmosphere while also taking it all in.
1: Bowling was rocking and rolling this weekend with nearly 3,500. I mean, times that times four. It's just going to, the decibel levels are going to be, you know, different. The security is going to be different. It's going to be different. I want them to be able to take it all in and feel it and have that moment where it's a little bit overwhelming, and then we're back.
0: In order to do so, Nebraska turned into a few of their bets in Hannah Kohler and Jordy Fromm to better understand what to expect.
2: They've had so much experience there. I mean, and they've succeeded there in those big, huge moments. So the biggest thing is just taking that environment in, and then after that 2 minutes of taking that all in, move on and just lock in on what we need to do. I think Hannah said it best was, we're not changing, but the place is changing, and all you have to do is focus on us, and we don't have to change a single thing about us.
0: It's going to be a late start in OKC. First pitch with first-time participant Arkansas set for 8:30 Central on Thursday night. Four teams from the Big Ten were selected to play in the NCAA baseball tournament, and Nebraska is the longest-tenured program in the group. Big Red Baseball, along with USC, UCLA, and Oregon, not only getting invited, the Huskers are one of 16 regional hosting sites. Nebraska, who needed to earn it down the stretch, certainly did so by closing out the regular campaign with a 7-game winning streak. Getting postseason baseball at home is great for the chance to possibly advance and keep playing, of course. It's also unique for the Huskers because they have a few more eyes on what can be done in Lincoln.
3: The host of regional part, yeah, that gives you the best chance to get to Omaha. It's also the best way to showcase your program, you know, and to showcase what you have, the ballpark that we have, the fan base that we have. I mean, it's going to open a lot of eyes nationally that maybe just don't quite know, you know, what we have here.
4: The fans have been amazing this year. We've broken multiple records, so definitely going to do it this weekend. I'm excited to see those guys show out for us, and it's going to be tough, you know, having these teams come in and play a Husker team that has such an awesome fan base behind them.
0: The Huskers are welcoming in South Dakota State, Ole Miss, and Arizona State. Big Red playing SDSU Friday, 3 p.m. Central on ESPN+, with the winner battling either the Rebels or the Sun Devils in the next outing of the double elimination tournament. The Grand Island Fightin' Cranes are officially ready for its inaugural season after cutting the ribbon on their renovated home at Ryder Park. Community leaders, sponsors, and baseball fans gathering today as team officials celebrated months of renovations and preparations leading up to the franchise's first season. Team leaders say the project came together quickly thanks to support from local businesses, city leaders, and community partners.
5: I was the first one actually on site for the Fighting Cranes, and I mean, we didn't have an office at the time. I set that up, meeting with contractors, meeting with the city for the field. I mean, a lot went into this, and just to see this field built within practically a year, I mean, it's just awesome. And again, thanking the community for this.
0: Officials say the team gives families across the Tri-Cities another affordable summer entertainment option while also bringing new energy to Ryder Park.
5: Every time I ask people what's fun to do around here in the summer, there's not a lot of answers. So I think this is just another great opportunity for families to come to do something for fun. Tickets start at $9. It's a really affordable way for families to come out, enjoy a fun outing with their family.

0: The Cranes open their inaugural season on the road tomorrow before hosting their first home game Thursday. The rosters for the 48th Nebraska 8-man All-Star Game have been released. The game is played between the East and West squads, with athletes being represented from the Panhandle all the way to the Missouri River. The East team will be coached by Mike Spears of Howells Dodge, while the West squad is coached by Steve Colfack of Butte. Last year, the East team came out on top 14-8. The West is currently leading the series with 24 victories all time. The game is scheduled to be played June 20th in Hastings at Lloyd Wilson Field. Waking up, walking into a warm and windy day as a carryover from yesterday. Chief Forecaster Kent Bouton has the details of what we're looking at as we start preparing for the shortened work week.
1: Thanks, Dave. Well, another warm day out there. Moisture in the future forecast as we look into Wednesday night, Thursday, the chances are fairly significant for some rain. However, we don't expect anything really widespread at this time. You can see that it does start getting together on Wednesday and Thursday. In the meantime, way too windy, way too hot. Winds gusted this afternoon, 46 miles an hour in Chadron. Overnight tonight, we expect lows mainly in the 50s throughout the state, and then tomorrow, a little cooler in some areas. Sunshine, some rain shower chances southwest, where there'll be 70s, otherwise 80s, 90s. Dave, back to you.
0: Ken, thanks again. And a more in-depth look at what's heading our way. Coming up shortly on News Channel Nebraska. Legion organizing Memorial Day services at Soldiers Row in Nebraska City. As NCN's Dan Swanson reports, a new flag display is also in the works.
2: The American Legion Post 8 is installing additional flagpoles at Wyuka Cemetery in Nebraska City to honor the six divisions of military service for the America 250 celebration. Tom Grumman of the VFW said the 20-foot poles will be installed in an area traditionally known as Soldiers Row. Departments include Army, Navy, and Air Force, and services include Marines, Coast Guard, and Space Force. Grumman said the new display will bring attention to the military gravesites that span history from the Civil War to current day.
3: I think people are starting to notice that there's a lot given here. This is a very good monument dedicated, I think, for the 250 years that services have been provided by the military. This will kind of highlight it.
2: The new poles will fly 24 hours a day north of the existing 30-foot flagpole at the Veterans Cemetery, where Memorial Day services were held Monday. The Worth Foundation provided funding to install the new display of 4x6-foot flags. From Nebraska City, I'm Dan Swanson, News Channel Nebraska.
0: Communities across Nebraska marking Memorial Day with assorted ceremonies, including one in southeast Nebraska, featuring commendations, a time capsule, and cannons. With American flags whipping in the heavy wind, Thayer County's annual Memorial Day celebration, beginning with a bang, and featuring the county's Veterans Service Office and VFW presenting two local survivors of the Korean War with medals from the state of Nebraska. The keynote address was delivered by retired Army pastor Jose Flores, who shared the story of a Coast Guardsman tasked with shuttling American soldiers to the beaches of France in World War II. One example of a hero he says this day is supposed to celebrate.
4: It is my personal hope that we never breathe the air of freedom, claim the right to justice, and enjoy the privilege of play and worship without being grateful for their sacrifice.
0: Inside the courthouse was one of the centerpieces of this year's ceremony, the letters, drawings, and artifacts salvaged from a time capsule buried half a century ago in May of 1976 as part of the celebration of the United States bicentennial anniversary. When the community decided to dig it up last month, they found more than 80% of the

0: contents have been destroyed by water. They plan to learn from those mistakes when they bury another time capsule at the county's museum to honor 250 years of the USA coming up in August. Crowds gathering in Sydney to remember the meaning of Memorial Day. The men and women who committed themselves to service for their country and paid the ultimate price. The service included current members of the military, some even gently cautioning against becoming too familiar with the message on the hallowed day.
1: Today we gather on sacred ground, not because of where we stand, but because of what has been given. We come together in remembrance, not of abstract ideas or distant history, but of men and women, real people who lived, who loved, who made the ultimate sacrifice to this country. It has been said that freedom is not free. These words are familiar to us, but familiarity can dull their meaning if we are not careful.
0: Graybill stressing the cemetery is sacred because real people, not distant theories, sacrificed for our freedoms. The history of Memorial Day traces back to the Civil War, remembering soldiers who gave their lives in the war. It was initially called Decoration Day and evolved into a federal holiday on the last Monday of May. Artificial intelligence is rapidly reshaping the way we live and work and interact with the world, spawning great debates over what the future holds. Business leaders have been declaring AI will reduce the need for a variety of jobs, particularly those at the entry level. Layoffs at corporate giants already underway, and others are shaking the tech industry and the confidence of those in or entering the workforce. Experts say it may not be as bad as you actually think.
2: It is not whether AI will shape the world, it will.
3: Jeers at graduations across the country at the mere mention of artificial intelligence.
2: We do not know.
3: Concern over AI's impact on jobs, adding to the stress of new grads entering an already uncertain labor market.
4: We've seen a real pullback in demand for workers in the last couple of years. A lot of people have said, this is AI. AI is destroying entry-level roles.
3: But those fears of complete job replacement aren't yet bearing out in the real world.
4: And what our research shows that indeed is that there's fewer than 1% of skills and job postings right now that AI is able to actually do at a level where you might call it replacement.
3: While AI can automate about 57% of work-related tasks, according to consulting firm McKinsey & Company, senior partner Alexis Krivkovich says it can't do everything.
5: AI certainly does many tasks at the individual level incredibly well. But that doesn't mean you don't still need the human in the loop.
3: Instead of replacing jobs, she says companies are reimagining them and recalibrating operations to take advantage of what the technology has to offer.
5: Almost every company is embracing the tools and trying to introduce AI into their workforce to help people be more empowered.
3: The real competition, according to Indeed senior economist Corey Staley, isn't coming from AI itself.
4: It's important to realize that AI is not necessarily going to take your job, but AI, somebody who knows how to use the AI, might.
3: In Atlanta, I'm Ivan Rodriguez.
0: Ken's coming up next with another detailed look at the forecast, right here on News Channel Nebraska.
6: Another very warm to hot day out there. Lots of wind. We don't see much of a cool down in the week ahead. Temperatures will kind of moderate in the 70s, 80s, and maybe a few 90s. But the wind, plenty of it this afternoon. Dry conditions, red flag warnings out in the panhandle. But some relief in sight. Wednesday, a system moves in. And then Thursday, a better chance of widespread precipitation for the Cornhusker State. There is a disturbance, another front that stalls out, coming in from the west, of course. Storms down across the Ohio Valley into the Great Lakes, and more of the same down in parts of Texas in the days ahead. And of course, our chances looking pretty good as we head into Thursday. Otherwise, high and dry, our part of the country, but there are flood warnings in effect from Ohio right down into the Gulf Coast states. Overnight lows tonight

0: 50s, upper 50s, and then those highs tomorrow vary from 78 at Imperial to 91 at Omaha. That's your weather on NCN.
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9: And softball. And on the prep side, it wrapped up Saturday with 3 games, decided by a total of 3 runs, with 2 of those needing extra innings.
10: Started here because a lot happened over the course of the weekend. So I guess we'll go with Nebraska softball because they made it to the Women's College World Series. This is a big one. And I think the way they did it in such dominant fashion against Oklahoma State really set themselves apart from perhaps even some of the other teams who qualified for the WCWS. Jake, what'd you think?
11: Yeah, I mean, I think Oklahoma State down the stretch just maybe ran out of gas. I mean, their coach said that. I mean, Ruby Malin's a good pitcher. There's, I mean, her performance this weekend had, I don't think, anything to do with her not performing. I just think she they Oklahoma

0: State rode her all the way to get here, right? And when you throw that many innings, yeah, I know it's not the baseball stress that you put on your arm, but just the fatigue and the mental preparedness that you have to be, and then working through the rain delay and all that, I think it just took a toll on Oklahoma State. And Nebraska, being a good team, was opportunistic and they took advantage of that. I mean, they chased her in the continuation of Friday's game really early on Saturday, or on, I guess it would be Friday. And then on Saturday, they came out. Alexis Jensen gave up one quick run on a single, but then Nebraska's offense just clicked. That was the big thing to me, is the difference in the bats from last weekend to this weekend. I think part of that, we had Nate Rohrer on the other day. I chatted with him, and I think he was spot on. I think you're talking about a team that was still kind of adjusting to the tournament, adjusting to the postseason. Well, now they kind of had their feet under them, right? And Nebraska knew exactly how to hit, how to approach at bats in these big moments, and it shined through. And I think, right now you go into Oklahoma City, first time you're there since 2013, with a lot of confidence because you just beat a team that regularly is in and out of that.
1: Let's move to baseball. Head coach Will Bolt says he thought the Huskers had the resume that was enough to almost feel assured without ever fully predicting it. He felt very confident, we'll say, that Nebraska would be hosting a regional. You thought they would get there as well. I still had some concern, especially the way they lost to Oregon in the Big Ten semifinal. It wasn't what you were hoping for, at least a bit more offense to keep it a little closer. Regardless, it doesn't matter because the committee decided to give Nebraska a regional, and now they get to bring in four teams for this weekend. Is that what you expected from Nebraska?
0: Well, it is the 7-0 loss to Oregon in the semis what I expected? No. And I think part of that goes back to I didn't expect Friday's game to actually happen, right? I mean, that game started around 11
1: Yeah.
0: o'clock. I mean, yeah, how crazy was that? UCLA had to get that game over by 10:20, and I think it ended at 10:19, like 57 or something like that. I mean, you just can't make that up. And so, A, you had a Nebraska team that was on short rest, and leading up to that game on Friday, they weren't sure they were going to get that game in. I mean, it was just kind of, okay, we're sitting around, we're probably not playing this. Oh, shoot, we are playing this. And then they beat Michigan, but they're playing on short rest. And Oregon, had a long day of rest. They played earlier, but they had a long night of rest the day before. So I think that threw Nebraska off a little bit. I just don't think they're hits were what they needed to be. And credit to Oregon, Sanford came out and pitched well. But on top of that, it seemed like every time Nebraska had an opportunity to do something, Oregon made a play to prevent it. I mean, I think what I think of is the Wuerdly double, followed up by the hard hit ball by Carey that's just
1: Yep.
0: smacked by the shortstop. I mean,
1: Right.
0: it
1: Right
0: was
1: at
0: just
1: him.
0: right at him. Right. And I think, the analytics, I didn't look at what the data would say about that, but I guarantee you, that's a 90% extra base hit there that scores a run. And who knows what happens down the stretch. But, I think you look at the RPI, Nebraska's got a really good RPI. But I think the committee, with who else they brought into that regional, kind of said, all right, we'll give you the regional, but you're going to have to prove it, right? Because 16 teams, right? And then who's ranked 17th is Ole Miss. And who else is right behind them in the rankings? Arizona State. So Nebraska gets one of the lowest rated teams in the tournament to play, their first game. But then they get two teams that are just on the outside of looking in of hosting a regional on top of that. So I think that was the kind of compromise the committee made. But look, Nebraska's really good at home. They've all lost one game at home all year. They're 41-12. I think there's going to be a lot of people picking against the Huskers, but I'm not so sure I'm one of them.
1: Last but not least, state baseball, three close contests. A day later, they have plenty of rest.
0: Yeah, I mean, it was worth the wait, though, right? I mean, you had a 6-5 win. I think Lincoln East was all season long projected to at least make the finals, if not win it. And then Millard gets them. And then Scott Catholic back to state championship level. They beat Elkhorn North in a shootout 10-9. And then first time ever in Class C, Lincoln Lutheran wins a title 3-2 over Mount Michael. So it's three really good games in Omaha.
1: Well, we'll get into the looking ahead to the Nebraska softball and baseball as the week progresses. NCN's Jake Bartecki, thanks for the time.
0: You betcha. Thanks, Dave.
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3: Around us, unfortunately, none in the immediate area until we head into Wednesday, Thursday, a pretty good chance. As we look at the storms, they're building up over Texas, the Intermountain North, and the Ohio Valley. Futurecast shows the progression of more storms down in Texas and the Gulf Coast region.

0: kitchen, and there's a threat of flooding because of all of that. Otherwise, we see thunderstorm watches, Texas tonight, red flag warnings through our part of the country. It's just too dry and windy, the humidity factor way too low. Mainly sunshine, some very strong winds this afternoon, peaking over 40 miles an hour at times from, well, even central and western Nebraska. So futurecast shows a disturbance, a front that stalls out. The combination of such means rain on Wednesday. At least futurecast shows pretty promising scenario as far as more widespread precipitation. So for tonight, pretty warm out there. Overnight lows mainly upper 50s, west to east across the state. Then it kind of varies for us tomorrow. Some shower activity southwest, 78 the high Imperial, 90 at Lincoln, lower 90s, northeast and east, otherwise kind of a combination of 80s and 90s. 80 degrees, that's what we see in the Panhandle, slightly cooler Thursday, and then it fluctuates. 87 Friday, 78 Saturday, run of 80s, followed by 77 Tuesday. So not much of a difference temperature-wise, just kind of hovering in the upper 70s, lower 80s, and that's a case for southwest Nebraska too. At least rain chances Wednesday, Thursday, Saturday, and Monday. So hopefully we can beat that drought trend and get some relief in the way of rain. 91 tomorrow in northeast Nebraska, then a run of 80s all the way through next Tuesday. Central Nebraska, mainly 80s, but we see the coolest day Saturday with 78 rain chances at that time. And then southeast Nebraska, 90 tomorrow, followed by 80s all the way through next Tuesday. A feel of summer in the forecast. That's your weather on NCN.
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Nebraskans continue to share pointed interactions with First District Congressman Mike Flood at town hall meetings. The congressional member from Norfolk, hosting town halls in Columbus, Seward, and Lincoln last year, which often included shouting and sharp criticisms shared by the audience. He hosted the first in a series of 2026 town halls in Norfolk this evening, fielding questions about medical marijuana in Nebraska, alleged corruption in the federal government, and federal spending concerns. The town hall was not as well attended as the 2025 events, while still featuring some attendees who were loudly vocal about their opposition. You can watch a full recording of the town hall on our YouTube page. The word is prion, a misfolded protein inducing folding problems in normal variants of the same protein, leading to cellular death. In a sentence, a prion disease in a mammal affects the structure of the brain or other neural tissues. The 2026 Spelling Bee is underway, and a two-time top 10 finalist representing Nebraska is competing once again. Sarah Fernandez was able to spell the word prion correctly. The second round included knowing a definition for the word proprietary, which she answered properly. 80 kids were eliminated through the first two rounds, with 167 remaining. Round three starts tomorrow. Thanks for making NCN your choice for coverage of local stories mattering to you. From Norfolk to Valentine, Sydney to towns in the southeast, and right here in the Tri-Cities, we are News Channel Nebraska. Here for Nebraska, here for you.

0: Thanks for joining us on News Channel Nebraska. Coming up this hour on NCN, the company where an explosion occurred last year in Fremont, answering a second lawsuit filed against it, claiming the people who died were at least somewhat at fault for what happened. A cemetery in south central Nebraska, first becoming a burial site around the time America turned 100 years old, being recognized. Recognizing and remembering the great men and women who have died fighting for this country during their service. Memorial Day may be in the rearview mirror. Their stories live on. An old sculpture is finding a new home along a northern Sand Hills Highway. How about them Huskers? Not just baseball, softball too. Both programs advancing to the next portion of postseason play over the holiday weekend. The heat showing up over the weekend, and it should stay with us for the next several days. Chief Forecaster Kent Boughton joins us for the first time this hour with a look at what kind of chances we have for rain during the week.
1: Thanks, Dave. Well, another warm day out there. Moisture in the future forecast. As we look into Wednesday night, Thursday, the chances are fairly significant for some rain. However, we don't expect anything really widespread at this time. You can see that it does start getting together on Wednesday and Thursday. In the meantime, way too windy, way too hot. Winds gusted this afternoon, 46 miles an hour in Chadron. Overnight tonight, we expect lows mainly in the 50s throughout the state, and then tomorrow, a little cooler in some areas. Sunshine, some rain shower chances southwest, where there'll be 70s, otherwise 80s, 90s. Dave, back to you.
0: Thanks, Kent. He'll be back with us in a little bit. For now, we're taking a look at the top stories from around Nebraska. Horizon denies was a familiar phrase in the company's answer to a second lawsuit filed against the corporation after the explosion at its wood pellet plant last year. The defendant issued the statement on 16 different occasions in its 7-page rebuttal to the claims from a mother. The woman's child was one of the girls who died in the break room alongside her half-sister while her father was working at the plant in Fremont on July 28th of last year. The lawsuits were similar in nature, as were the responses from Horizon. Court documents show Horizon claiming all safety regulations were met by the company and anything transpiring on the day of the blast or leading up to it were negligence by third parties for which Horizon had no control. The defendant even states the three who died were at least slightly at fault for their own injuries and therefore they are barred from recovering any financial compensation. There are no future court dates set in either lawsuit. A Norfolk man is behind bars after police say he threatened his family with a knife.

0: Police say they saw 54-year-old Jose Avalos and family members in a physical altercation when they got to the home near Burger King on West Paswalk Avenue. Investigators say Avalos had allegedly been acting aggressively towards family members while intoxicated before eventually pulling a knife on them. Avalos resisted arrest when officers arrived to the scene, allegedly. NPD says Avalos was arrested for terroristic threats, use of a weapon to commit a felony, and attempted assault of an officer. Families of three men who died in a crash, along with a woman who survived, must wait longer to find out what will happen to the man alleged to have caused the crash near Funk last August. The state was granted a motion to endorse more than 150 witnesses, and the two sides were informed about it during today's hearing. Brock Schneider was allegedly speeding south past the town of Funk when he didn't stop at the Highway 634 intersection to the southwest of town, rear-ending a pickup truck at the stop sign with three men inside, according to court records. Those two trucks smashed into an SUV traveling on Highway 634, severely injuring one woman. The three men became entrapped in a fiery pickup and perished. Schneider is facing seven felonies and has pleaded not guilty. His next date in court will be July 17th. A Grand Island man connected to multiple burglaries in the city has reached a plea deal in Hull County District Court. Tristan Bush pleaded no contest to four Class 4 felonies, with the other seven counts dismissed, according to court records. Bush will also have to pay an undetermined amount of restitution and will not seek a claim to get any of the money back taken by authorities during the investigation. Bush was accused of breaking into laundromat businesses during the overnight hours in January. When he was arrested, Bush had almost $1,900 cash on him. Two other burglaries were connected to Bush, including at an Advantage Car Care on Christmas and at the U.S. Post Office on Webb Road in Grand Island during early January. He's still facing a federal grand jury indictment on the post office charge. Sentencing in this case is slated for August 27th. A Kearney County cemetery marking a major milestone over Memorial Day weekend while honoring generations of local families and veterans. Community members gathering at Osco Cemetery to celebrate the site's 150th anniversary, making it Kearney County's oldest organized cemetery. Locals say preserving the cemetery has become a community effort as residents continue restoring historic headstones and caring for the grounds, which includes the historic Osco Schoolhouse. Leaders say the operation is ran entirely through local support and volunteer efforts.
1: This cemetery is not supported by the county tax rolls or anything. We support it locally and privately.
0: The cemetery includes generations of family history along with graves of local veterans who served the country. State Senator and Army veteran Dan Lanowski of Hastings was the featured speaker during the ceremony, where he said preserving the cemetery ensures future generations can continue honoring the families and the veterans buried there.
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0: Sand Hills may notice something new, catching their eye. NCN's Casey Wannenberg takes us to Gordon, where a growing Veterans Memorial Park is adding another meaningful tribute.
9: Now on its third life, this eagle is soaring with a new purpose. Once

0: perched atop a bank in Colorado and later overlooking a college football field, this 6-foot-tall sculpture has found a new home at the Veterans Memorial Park in Gordon.
1: It's a big monster, as you can see.
0: Casey Walton has been spearheading efforts to expand the park.
1: My uncle.
0: Including adding hundreds of names to a veteran wall and honoring those from Sheridan County who died while serving, along with all Nebraska Medal of Honor recipients.
1: I could never go to the military because I didn't have good vision in my right eye. My whole family is military orientated. I can take you over there and show you. Curly Walton is several names of relatives that are on the wall, and I guess this is my way of paying back.
0: The eagle itself was donated by the Eichen family. It once stood outside their bank before being moved near the Chadron State College football field.
1: And then they remodeled their football field and put the eagle out behind in the utility shed, and I found out about it.
2: A little bit of detail on the claws.
0: Local artist Janet Victory
2: and then the tail feathers
0: volunteered her time to give the eagle a facelift.
2: So we got it back down to the fiberglass, and we had noticed it had been painted 3 different times. It was actually red, white, and blue, and then it had been painted the Chadron State College colors, and then it had been painted the brown and the white, and then we put it back to the brown and the white.
0: Victory says the park continues to draw visitors, and Walton isn't finished just yet.
1: This one here is going to be 6 foot tall.
0: Crews are working on another pillar for veterans' names, along with a bell tower.
1: And it's going to have a big Liberty Bell on the top of it. And it's going to be a working bell.
0: It's a growing tribute to those who served.
3: I just like the way that he looks and how big it is.
0: And a place meant to help future generations understand the sacrifices behind their freedoms.
3: I hope they think about America.
0: Which is why this eagle's third life.
3: Thank you for the eagle.
1: Thank you for coming.
0: Maybe it's most meaningful yet.
1: Thank you, buddy.
4: And if there's a veteran you would like to honor on this next wall, you can find details on how to do that under this story at newschannelnebraska.com. 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
5: The community of Stanton holding a dedication ceremony honoring local veterans at its brand new Veteran Memorial Park. NCN's Brendan Flood takes us there.
6: In Stanton, the city is hosting a dedication ceremony honoring all local veterans from the area, and they also unveiled their $1.2 million Stanton Veteran Memorial Park, which has over 1,500 names of local veterans from the area etched in stone, honoring them and giving the community a space to honor all veterans from all wars and honor this country.
7: Flags waving, engraved monuments standing tall, and families gathering together marked the opening of the new Stanton County Veteran Memorial Park. The memorial was created to honor veterans throughout Stanton County and across the nation. According to Memorial Park President Laleen Bates, the land was originally intended for a new Stanton library, but when those plans changed, community leaders saw an opportunity to create something meaningful for local veterans.
8: This is very important to me and to the community. I started working at the Veterans Service Office, and I got to hear stories of the veterans as they came in for help, and it got pretty deep in my heart.
7: Bates says support quickly poured in from surrounding communities as the project began to take shape. Construction officially started with dirt work in May of 2025. Though weather delays slowed progress along the way, the monument itself arrived in October of 2025, and the park was completed just one day before Memorial Day. Organizers say every part of the memorial was carefully designed with purpose and meaning. The park is not only meant to honor service members, but also serve as an educational site for future generations. Bates says every detail throughout the memorial tells a story and creates opportunities for visitors to learn more about the military service and sacrifice. Among those attending the dedication ceremony was Navy veteran Charles Koopman.
9: I think this is fantastic. I think the committee did a wonderful job. It's a dedication to it. I love coming back to Memorial Day and to Stanton County because they always read the names of all the veterans who are buried in the cemeteries here, and they account for all veterans that have lived in the county.
7: Bates and other memorial board members partnered with Stanton Public Library and county commissioners to transform the once empty lot into a long-lasting tribute to local veterans. Now the park stands as both a memorial and a place where future generations can learn the stories behind the men and women who served. In Stanton, Brendan Flood, News Channel Nebraska.
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15: Very warm to hot day out there. Lots of wind. We don't see much of a cool down in the week ahead. Temperatures will kind of moderate in the 70s, 80s, and maybe a few 90s. But the wind, plenty of it this afternoon. Dry conditions, red flag warnings out in the panhandle. But some relief in sight. Wednesday, a system moves in. And then Thursday, a better chance of widespread precipitation for the Cornhusker State. There is a disturbance, another front that stalls out, coming in from the west, of course. Storms down across the Ohio Valley into the Great Lakes, and more of the same down in parts of Texas in the days ahead. And of course, our chances looking pretty good as we head into Thursday. Otherwise, high and dry, our part of the country, but there are flood warnings in effect from Ohio right down into the Gulf Coast states. Overnight lows tonight, mainly 50s, upper 50s, and then those highs tomorrow vary from 78 at Imperial to 91 at Omaha. That's your weather on NCN.

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11: The historic Big Boy number 4014 departing Sydney this morning on its way east. The steam locomotive is on a coast-to-coast tour, finishing in Philadelphia for America's 250th anniversary. The large locomotive is known for its belching steam and exhaust. Train fans were in downtown Sydney, seeing at the overpass east of Sydney today. Some traveled hours to see the engine chug through town. The Big Boy 4014 will be in North Platte tomorrow, departing Thursday for Gothenburg. The tour includes more than 50 whistle stops in 10 states. Days after a Southeast Nebraska park reopened its restrooms, it's been targeted by vandals again. York police sharing these images of the men's restroom at Harrison Park. The same park, you might recall, was vandalized earlier this month. City officials say those restrooms had just been repaired after the last vandalism on May 6th. York police say they have identified the suspects in the first vandalism. Now they're investigating leads into this newest case. Anyone with any information is asked to call York Police or the York County Crime Stoppers. 8 people were involved in a 2-vehicle crash west of Lincoln yesterday, and one person has died. A car was heading south on Northwest 84th Street and didn't stop at the intersection, crashing into an SUV on West O at around 7:15 p.m. Central, according to the Lancaster County Sheriff's Office. One person in the car was thrown from the vehicle, taken to the hospital, and eventually pronounced deceased. Authorities say 5 people in the SUV and 2 others in the car were all taken to the hospital. Names have not been released as of yet, and no charges filed publicly. An Omaha police officer is recovering at home after his cruiser was rear-ended by an alleged drunk driver over the weekend. Investigators say Officer Jason Stinson was blocking a lane on I-80 near 13th Street Saturday night for a pothole when his vehicle was struck from behind. Authorities say the driver was traveling at least 65 miles per hour when the crash occurred. Stinson suffered 5 broken ribs in the crash. He was wearing his seatbelt at the time, which Omaha police credit with likely saving his life. The driver was hospitalized with what were called serious, non-life-threatening injuries. He will be booked once he's released. A man driving in northeast Nebraska ends up in the hospital after a group of feeder cows got loose and crossed the highway in front of him. The Knox County Sheriff's Office says Jason Smith of Creighton was going east on Highway 59, about 15 miles east of Creighton, when the cows got out on Thursday of last week. 3 cows were killed, 2 others were injured, while Smith's vehicle was totaled, according to authorities. Smith went to the hospital with minor injuries.
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19: Rain all around us, unfortunately, none in the immediate area until we head into Wednesday, Thursday, a pretty good chance. As we look at the storms, they're building up over Texas, the Intermountain North, and the Ohio Valley. Futurecast shows the progression of more storms down in Texas and the Gulf Coast region, and there's a threat of flooding because of all of that. Otherwise, we see thunderstorm watches, Texas tonight, red flag warnings through our part of the country. It's just too dry and windy, the humidity factor way too low. Mainly sunshine, some very strong winds this afternoon, peaking over 40 miles an hour at times from, well, even central and western Nebraska. So Futurecast shows a disturbance, a front that stalls out. The combination of such means rain on Wednesday. At least Futurecast shows pretty promising scenario as far as more widespread precipitation. So for tonight, pretty warm out there. Overnight lows mainly upper 50s, west to east across the state. Then it kind of varies for us tomorrow. Some shower activity southwest, 78 to high Imperial, 90 at Lincoln, lower 90s, northeast and east, otherwise kind of a combination of 80s and 90s. 80 degrees, that's what we see in the Panhandle, slightly cooler Thursday, and then it fluctuates. 87 Friday, 78 Saturday, run of 80s, followed by 77 Tuesday. So not much of a difference temperature-wise, just kind of hovering in the upper 70s, lower 80s, and that's a case for southwest Nebraska too. At least rain chances Wednesday, Thursday, Saturday, and Monday. So hopefully we can beat that drought trend and get some relief in the way of rain. 91 tomorrow in northeast Nebraska, then a run of 80s all the way through next Tuesday. Central Nebraska, mainly 80s, but we see the coolest day Saturday with 78 rain chances at that time. And then southeast Nebraska, 90 tomorrow, followed by 80s all the way through next Tuesday. A feel of summer in the forecast. That's your weather on NCN.
11: Jordy Fromm started her college softball career as the NFCA Freshman of the Year. She closes it as the USA Softball Collegiate Player of the Year. Fromm's mark on Nebraska will be forever forged after the last two seasons she's put

0: together. Fromm was the Big Ten Pitcher of the Year as she was a top 10 arm in 6 national stats this season, while also leading the Huskers with a .416 batting average and 19 home runs. If the season were to end today, she would be top 10 in program history in 8 different offensive statistical categories, including 2nd in total bases, and it only took her 2 years to do it. If she can go yard in Oklahoma City, Fromm will be the first Husker to do it 20 or more times in more than one season. As for the freshman of the year, Oklahoma's Kendall Wells was selected unanimously over a teammate and Nebraska's Alexis Jensen. In a couple days, Nebraska softball has taken the field in the Women's College World Series. For the first time in a baker's dozen when it comes to years, the Huskers punching their ticket to OKC with a 2-0 sweep of Oklahoma State in Super Regionals. While Bowling Stadium was a sight to behold this weekend, head coach Rhonda Revell is making sure the Huskers prepare themselves for a different kind of atmosphere while also taking it all in.
1: Bowling was rocking and rolling this weekend with nearly 3,500. I mean, times that times 4. It's just going to, the decibel levels are going to be, you know, different. The security is going to be different. It's going to be different. I want them to be able to take it all in and feel it and have that moment where it's a little bit overwhelming, and then we're back.
0: In order to do so, Nebraska turned into a few of their bets in Hannah Kohler and Jordy Fromm to better understand what to expect.
2: They've had so much experience there. I mean, and they've succeeded there in those big, huge moments. So the biggest thing is just taking that environment in, and then after that 2 minutes of taking that all in, move on and just lock in on what we need to do. I think Hannah said it best was, we're not changing, but the place is changing, and all you have to do is focus on us, and we don't have to change a single thing about us.
0: It's going to be a late start in OKC. First pitch with first-time participant Arkansas set for 8:30 Central on Thursday night. 4 teams from the Big Ten were selected to play in the NCAA baseball tournament, and Nebraska is the longest-tenured program in the group. Big Red Baseball, along with USC, UCLA, and Oregon, not only getting invited, the Huskers are one of 16 regional hosting sites. Nebraska, who needed to earn it down the stretch, certainly did so by closing out the regular campaign with a 7-game winning streak. Getting postseason baseball at home is great for the chance to possibly advance and keep playing, of course. It's also unique for the Huskers because they have a few more eyes on what can be done in Lincoln.
3: The host of regional part, yeah, that gives you the best chance to get to Omaha. It's also the best way to showcase your program, you know, and to showcase what you have, the ballpark that we have, the fan base that we have. I mean, it's going to open a lot of eyes nationally that maybe just don't quite know, you know, what we have here.
4: The fans have been amazing this year. We've broken multiple records, so definitely going to do it this weekend. I'm excited to see those guys show out for us, and it's going to be tough, you know, having these teams come in and play a Husker team that has such an awesome fan base behind them.
0: The Huskers are welcoming in South Dakota State, Ole Miss, and Arizona State. Big Red playing SDSU Friday, 3 p.m. Central on ESPN+, with the winner battling either the Rebels or the Sun Devils in the next outing of the double elimination tournament. The Grand Island Fighting Cranes are officially ready for its inaugural season after cutting the ribbon on their renovated home at Ryder Park. Community leaders, sponsors, and baseball fans gathering today as team officials celebrated months of renovations and preparations leading up to the franchise's first season. Team leaders say the project came together quickly thanks to support from local businesses, city leaders, and community partners.
5: I was the first one actually on site for the Fighting Cranes, and I mean, we didn't have an office at the time. I set that up, meeting with contractors, meeting with the city for the field. I mean, a lot went into this, and just to see this field built within practically a year, I mean, it's just awesome. And again, thanking the community for this.
0: Officials say the team gives families across the Tri-Cities another affordable summer entertainment option while also bringing new energy to Ryder Park.
5: Every time I ask people what's fun to do around here in the summer, there's not a lot of answers. So I think this is just another great opportunity for families to come to do something for fun. Tickets start at $9. It's a really affordable way for families to come out, enjoy a fun outing with their family.
0: The Cranes open their inaugural season on the road tomorrow before hosting their first home game Thursday. The rosters for the 48th Nebraska 8-man All-Star Game have been released. The game is played between the East and West squads, with athletes being represented from the Panhandle all the way to the Missouri River. The East team will be coached by Mike Spears of Howells Dodge, while the West squad

0: is coached by Steve Colfack of Butte. Last year, the East team came out on top 14-8. The West is currently leading the series with 24 victories all time. The game is scheduled to be played June 20th in Hastings at Lloyd Wilson Field. Waking up, walking into a warm and windy day as a carryover from yesterday. Chief Forecaster Kent Bowden has the details of what we're looking at as we start preparing for the shortened work week.
1: Thanks, Dave. Well, another warm day out there. Moisture in the future forecast as we look into Wednesday night, Thursday. The chances are fairly significant for some rain. However, we don't expect anything really widespread at this time. You can see that it does start getting together on Wednesday and Thursday. In the meantime, way too windy, way too hot. Winds gusted this afternoon, 46 miles an hour in Chadron. Overnight tonight, we expect lows mainly in the 50s, throughout the state, and then tomorrow, a little cooler in some areas. Sunshine, some rain shower chances southwest, where there'll be 70s, otherwise 80s, 90s. Dave, back to you.
0: Ken, thanks again, and a more in-depth look at what's heading our way. Coming up shortly on News Channel Nebraska. Legion organizing Memorial Day services at Soldiers Row in Nebraska City. As NCN's Dan Swanson reports, a new flag display is also in the works.
2: The American Legion Post 8 is installing additional flagpoles at Wyuka Cemetery in Nebraska City to honor the six divisions of military service for the America 250 celebration. Tom Grumman of the VFW said the 20-foot poles will be installed in an area traditionally known as Soldiers Row. Departments include Army, Navy, and Air Force, and services include Marines, Coast Guard, and Space Force. Grumman said the new display will bring attention to the military gravesites that span history from the Civil War to current day.
3: I think people are starting to notice that there's a lot given here. This is a very good monument dedicated, I think, for the 250 years that services have been provided by the military. This will kind of highlight it.
2: The new poles will fly 24 hours a day north of the existing 30-foot flagpole at the Veterans Cemetery, where Memorial Day services were held Monday. The Worth Foundation provided funding to install the new display of 4x6-foot flags. From Nebraska City, I'm Dan Swanson, News Channel Nebraska.
0: Communities across Nebraska marking Memorial Day with assorted ceremonies, including one in southeast Nebraska, featuring commendations, a time capsule, and cannons. With American flags whipping in the heavy wind, Thayer County's annual Memorial Day celebration, beginning with a bang, and featuring the county's Veterans Service Office and VFW presenting two local survivors of the Korean War with medals from the state of Nebraska. The keynote address was delivered by retired Army pastor Jose Flores, who shared the story of a Coast Guardsman tasked with shuttling American soldiers to the beaches of France in World War II. One example of a hero he says this day is supposed to celebrate.
4: It is my personal hope that we never breathe the air of freedom, claim the right to justice, and enjoy the privilege of play and worship without being grateful for their sacrifice.
0: Inside the courthouse was one of the centerpieces of this year's ceremony, the letters, drawings, and artifacts salvaged from a time capsule buried half a century ago in May of 1976 as part of the celebration of the United States bicentennial anniversary. When the community decided to dig it up last month, they found more than 80% of the contents had been destroyed by water. They plan to learn from those mistakes when they bury another time capsule at the county's museum to honor 250 years of the USA coming up in August. Crowds gathering in Sydney to remember the meaning of Memorial Day. The men and women who committed themselves to service for their country and paid the ultimate price.

0: The service included current members of the military, some even gently cautioning against becoming too familiar with the message on the hallowed day.
1: Today we gather on sacred ground, not because of where we stand, but because of what has been given. We come together in remembrance, not of abstract ideas or distant history, but of men and women, real people who lived, who loved, who made the ultimate sacrifice to this country. It has been said that freedom is not free. These words are familiar to us, but familiarity can dull their meaning if we are not careful.
0: Graybill stressing the cemetery is sacred because real people, not distant theories, sacrificed for our freedoms. The history of Memorial Day traces back to the Civil War, remembering soldiers who gave their lives in the war. It was initially called Decoration Day and evolved into a federal holiday on the last Monday of May. Artificial intelligence is rapidly reshaping the way we live and work and interact with the world, spawning great debates over what the future holds. Business leaders have been declaring AI will reduce the need for a variety of jobs, particularly those at the entry level. Layoffs at corporate giants already underway, and others are shaking the tech industry and the confidence of those in or entering the workforce. Experts say it may not be as bad as you actually think.
2: It is not whether AI will shape the world, it will.
3: Jeers at graduations across the country at the mere mention of artificial intelligence.
2: We do not know.
3: Concern over AI's impact on jobs, adding to the stress of new grads entering an already uncertain labor market.
4: We've seen a real pullback in demand for workers in the last couple of years. A lot of people have said, this is AI. AI is destroying entry-level roles.
3: But those fears of complete job replacement aren't yet bearing out in the real world.
4: And what our research shows that indeed is that there's fewer than 1% of skills and job postings right now that AI is able to actually do at a level where you might call it replacement.
3: While AI can automate about 57% of work-related tasks, according to consulting firm McKinsey & Company, senior partner Alexis Krivkovich says it can't do everything.
5: AI certainly does many tasks at the individual level incredibly well. But that doesn't mean you don't still need the human in the loop.
3: Instead of replacing jobs, she says companies are reimagining them and recalibrating operations to take advantage of what the technology has to offer.
5: Almost every company is embracing the tools and trying to introduce AI into their workforce to help people be more empowered.
3: The real competition, according to Indeed senior economist Corey Staley, isn't coming from AI itself.
4: It's important to realize that AI is not necessarily going to take your job, but AI, somebody who knows how to use the AI, might.
3: In Atlanta, I'm Ivan Rodriguez.
0: Ken's coming up next with another detailed look at the forecast, right here on News Channel Nebraska.
6: Another very warm to hot day out there. Lots of wind. We don't see much of a cool down in the week ahead. Temperatures will kind of moderate in the 70s, 80s, and maybe a few 90s. But the wind, plenty of it this afternoon. Dry conditions, red flag warnings out in the panhandle. But some relief in sight. Wednesday, a system moves in. And then Thursday, a better chance of widespread precipitation for the Cornhusker State. There is a disturbance, another front that stalls out, coming in from the west, of course. Storms down across the Ohio Valley into the Great Lakes, and more of the same down in parts of Texas in the days ahead. And of course, our chances looking pretty good as we head into Thursday. Otherwise, high and dry, our part of the country, but there are flood warnings in effect from Ohio right down into the Gulf Coast states. Overnight lows tonight, mainly 50s, upper 50s, and then those highs tomorrow vary from 78 at Imperial to 91 at Omaha. That's your weather on NCN.
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8: The postseason continues for Nebraska baseball and softball. And on the prep side, it wrapped up Saturday with 3 games, decided by a total of 3 runs, with 2 of those needing extra innings.
9: Start here because a lot happened over the course of the weekend. So I guess we'll go with Nebraska softball because they made it to the Women's College World Series. This is a big one. And I think the way they did it in such dominant fashion against Oklahoma State really set themselves apart from perhaps even some of the other teams who qualified for the WCWS. Jake, what'd you think?
10: Yeah, I mean, I think Oklahoma State down the stretch just maybe ran out of gas. I mean, their coach said that. I mean, Ruby Malin's a good pitcher. Her performance this weekend had, I don't think, anything to do with her not performing. I just think Oklahoma State rode her all the way to get here, right? And when you throw that many innings, yeah, I know it's not the baseball stress that you put on your arm, but just the fatigue and the mental preparedness that you have to be, and then working through the rain delay and all that, I think it just took a toll on Oklahoma State. And Nebraska, being a good team, was opportunistic, and they took advantage of that. I mean, they chased

0: after in the continuation of Friday's game, really early on Saturday, or on, I guess it would be Friday. And then on Saturday, they came out. Alexis Jensen gave up one quick run on a single, but then Nebraska's offense just clicked. That was the big thing to me, is the difference in the bats from last weekend to this weekend. I think part of that, we had Nate Rohrer on the other day. I chatted with him, and I think he was spot on. I think you're talking about a team that was still kind of adjusting to the tournament, adjusting to the postseason. Well, now they kind of had their feet under them, right? And Nebraska knew exactly how to hit, how to approach at bats in these big moments, and it shined through. And I think, right now you go into Oklahoma City, first time you're there since 2013, with a lot of confidence because you just beat a team that regularly is in and out of that.
1: Let's move to baseball. Head coach Will Bolt says he thought the Huskers had the resume that was enough to almost feel assured without ever fully predicting it. He felt very confident, we'll say, that Nebraska would be hosting a regional. You thought they would get there as well. I still had some concern, especially the way they lost to Oregon in the Big Ten semifinal. It wasn't what you were hoping for, at least a bit more offense to keep it a little closer. Regardless, it doesn't matter because the committee decided to give Nebraska a regional, and now they get to bring in four teams for this weekend. Is that what you expected from Nebraska?
0: It is the 7-0 loss to Oregon in the semis what I expected? No. And I think part of that goes back to I didn't expect Friday's game to actually happen, right? I mean, that game started around 11
1: Yeah.
0: o'clock. How crazy was that? UCLA had to get that game over by 10:20, and I think it ended at 10:19, like 57 or something like that. I mean, you just can't make that up. And so, A, you had a Nebraska team that was on short rest, and leading up to that game on Friday, they weren't sure they were going to get that game in. I mean, it was just kind of, okay, we're sitting around, we're probably not playing this. Oh, shoot, we are playing this. And then they beat Michigan, but they're playing on short rest. And Oregon, had a long day of rest. They played earlier, but they had a long night of rest the day before. So I think that threw Nebraska off a little bit. I just don't think they're hits were what they needed to be. And credit to Oregon, Sanford came out and pitched well. But on top of that, seemed like every time Nebraska had an opportunity to do something, Oregon made a play to prevent it. I mean, I think what I think of is the Worthley double, followed up by the hard hit ball by Carey that's just
1: Yep.
0: snagged by the shortstop. I mean,
1: Right.
0: it
1: Right
0: was
1: at
0: just
1: him.
0: right at him, right? And I think, the analytics, I didn't look at what the data would say about that, but I guarantee you, that's a 90% extra base hit there that scores a run, and who knows what happens down the stretch. But I think you look at the RPI. Nebraska's got a really good RPI, but I think the committee, with who else they brought into that regional, kind of said, "All right, we'll give you the regional, but you're going to have to prove it, right?" Because 16 teams, right? And then who's ranked 17th is Ole Miss, and who else is right behind them in the rankings? Arizona State. So Nebraska gets one of the lowest rated teams in the tournament to play, their first game, but then they get two teams that are just on the outside of looking in of hosting a regional on top of that. So I think that was the kind of compromise the committee made. But look, Nebraska's really good at home. They've all lost one game at home all year. They're 41-12. I think there's going to be a lot of people picking against the Huskers, but I'm not so sure I'm one of them.
1: Last but not least, state baseball, three close contests. A day later, they have plenty of rest.
0: Yeah, it was worth the wait, though, right? I mean, you had a 6-5 win. I think Lincoln East was all season long projected to at least make the finals, if not win it. And then Millard gets them. And then Scott Catholic back to state championship level. They beat Elkhorn North in a shootout 10-9. And then first time ever in Class C, Lincoln Lutheran wins a title 3-2 over Mount Michael. So it's three really good games in Omaha.
1: Well, we'll get into the looking ahead to the Nebraska softball and baseball as the week progresses. NCN's Jake Bartecki, thanks for the time.
0: You betcha. Thanks, Dave.
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3: Rain all around us, unfortunately, none in the immediate area until we head into Wednesday, Thursday, a pretty good chance. As we look at the storms, they're building up over Texas, the Intermountain North, and the Ohio Valley. Futurecast shows the progression of more storms down in Texas and the Gulf Coast region, and there's a threat of flooding because of all of that. Otherwise, we see thunderstorm watches, Texas tonight, red flag warnings through our part of the country. It's just too dry and windy, the humidity factor.

0: to low. Mainly sunshine, some very strong winds this afternoon, peaking over 40 miles an hour at times from, well, even central and western Nebraska. So futurecast shows a disturbance, a front that stalls out. The combination of such means rain on Wednesday. At least futurecast shows pretty promising scenario as far as more widespread precipitation. So for tonight, pretty warm out there. Overnight lows mainly upper 50s, west to east across the state. Then it kind of varies for us tomorrow. Some shower activity southwest, 78 to high Imperial, 90 at Lincoln, lower 90s, northeast and east, otherwise kind of a combination of 80s and 90s. 80 degrees, that's what we see in the Panhandle, slightly cooler Thursday, and then it fluctuates. 87 Friday, 78 Saturday, run of 80s, followed by 77 Tuesday. So not much of a difference temperature-wise, just kind of hovering in the upper 70s, lower 80s, and that's the case for southwest Nebraska too. At least rain chances Wednesday, Thursday, Saturday, and Monday. So hopefully we can beat that drought trend and get some relief in the way of rain. 91 tomorrow in northeast Nebraska, then a run of 80s all the way through next Tuesday. Central Nebraska, mainly 80s, but we see the coolest day Saturday with 78 rain chances at that time. And then southeast Nebraska, 90 tomorrow, followed by 80s all the way through next Tuesday. A feel of summer in the forecast. That's your weather on NCN.
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and sharp criticisms shared by the audience. He hosted the first in his series of 2026 town halls in Norfolk this evening, fielding questions about medical marijuana in Nebraska, alleged corruption in the federal government, and federal spending concerns. The town hall was not as well attended as the 2025 events, while still featuring some attendees who were loudly vocal about their opposition. You can watch a full recording of the town hall on our YouTube page. The word is prion, a misfolded protein inducing folding problems in normal variants of the same protein, leading to cellular death. In a sentence, a prion disease in a mammal affects the structure of the brain or other neural tissues. The 2026 Spelling Bee is underway, and a two-time top 10 finalist representing Nebraska is competing once again. Sarah Fernandez was able to spell the word prion correctly. The second round included knowing a definition for the word proprietary, which she answered properly. 80 kids were eliminated through the first two rounds, with 167 remaining. Round three starts tomorrow. Thanks for making NCN your choice for coverage of local stories mattering to you. From Norfolk to Valentine, Sydney to towns in the southeast, and right here in the Tri-Cities, we are News Channel Nebraska. Here for Nebraska, here for you.

0: Thanks for joining us on News Channel Nebraska. Coming up this hour on NCN, the company where an explosion occurred last year in Fremont, answering a second lawsuit filed against it, claiming the people who died were at least somewhat at fault for what happened. A cemetery in south central Nebraska, first becoming a burial site around the time America turned 100 years old, being recognized. Recognizing and remembering the great men and women who have died fighting for this country during their service. Memorial Day may be in the rearview mirror. Their stories live on. An old sculpture is finding a new home along a northern Sand Hills highway. How about them Huskers? Not just baseball, softball too. Both programs advancing to the next portion of postseason play over the holiday weekend. The heat showing up over the weekend, and it should stay with us for the next several days. Chief Forecaster Kent Boughton joins us for the first time this hour with a look at what kind of chances we have for rain during the week.
1: Thanks, Dave. Well, another warm day out there. Moisture in the future forecast. As we look into Wednesday night, Thursday, the chances are fairly significant for some rain. However, we don't expect anything really widespread at this time. You can see that it does start getting together on Wednesday and Thursday. In the meantime, way too windy, way too hot. Winds gusted this afternoon, 46 miles an hour in Chadron. Overnight tonight, we expect lows mainly in the 50s throughout the state. And then tomorrow, a little cooler in some areas. Sunshine, some rain shower chances southwest, where there'll be 70s, otherwise 80s, 90s. Dave, back to you.
0: Thanks, Kent. He'll be back with us in a little bit. For now, we're taking a look at the top stories from around Nebraska. Horizon denies was a familiar phrase in the company's answer to a second lawsuit filed against the corporation after the explosion at its wood pellet plant last year. The defendant issued the statement on 16 different occasions in its 7-page rebuttal to the claims from a mother. The woman's child was one of the girls who died in the break room alongside her half-sister while her father was working at the plant in Fremont on July 28th of last year. The lawsuits were similar in nature, as were the responses from Horizon. Court documents show Horizon claiming all safety regulations were met by the company and anything transpiring on the day of the blast or leading up to it were negligence by third parties for which Horizon had no control. The defendant even states the three who died were at least slightly at fault for their own injuries and therefore they are barred from recovering any financial compensation. There are no future court dates set in either lawsuit. A Norfolk man is behind bars after police say he threatened his family with a knife. Police say they saw 54-year-old Jose Avalos and family members in a physical altercation when they got to the home near Burger King on West Paswalk Avenue. Investigators say Avalos had allegedly been acting aggressively towards family members while intoxicated before eventually pulling a knife on them. Avalos resisted arrest when officers arrived to the scene, allegedly.

0: Stathopoulos was arrested for terroristic threats, use of a weapon to commit a felony, and attempted assault of an officer. Families of three men who died in a crash, along with a woman who survived, must wait longer to find out what will happen to the man alleged to have caused the crash near Funk last August. The state was granted a motion to endorse more than 150 witnesses, and the two sides were informed about it during today's hearing. Brock Schneider was allegedly speeding south past the town of Funk when he didn't stop at the Highway 634 intersection to the southwest of town, rear-ending a pickup truck at the stop sign with three men inside, according to court records. Those two trucks smashed into an SUV traveling on Highway 634, severely injuring one woman. The three men became entrapped in a fiery pickup and perished. Schneider is facing seven felonies and has pleaded not guilty. His next date in court will be July 17th. A Grand Island man connected to multiple burglaries in the city has reached a plea deal in Hull County District Court. Tristan Bush pleaded no contest to four Class 4 felonies, with the other seven counts dismissed, according to court records. Bush will also have to pay an undetermined amount of restitution and will not seek a claim to get any of the money back taken by authorities during the investigation. Bush was accused of breaking into laundromat businesses during the overnight hours in January. When he was arrested, Bush had almost $1,900 cash on him. Two other burglaries were connected to Bush, including at an Advantage Car Care on Christmas and at the U.S. Post Office on Webb Road in Grand Island during early January. He's still facing a federal grand jury indictment on the post office charge. Sentencing in this case is slated for August 27th. A Kearney County cemetery marking a major milestone over Memorial Day weekend while honoring generations of local families and veterans. Community members gathering at Osco Cemetery to celebrate the site's 150th anniversary, making it Kearney County's oldest organized cemetery. Locals say preserving the cemetery has become a community effort as residents continue restoring historic headstones and caring for the grounds, which includes the historic Osco Schoolhouse. Leaders say the operation is ran entirely through local support and volunteer efforts.
1: This cemetery is not supported by the county tax rolls or anything. 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
0: The cemetery includes generations of family history along with graves of local veterans who served the country. State Senator and Army veteran Dan Lanowski of Hastings was the featured speaker during the ceremony, where he said preserving the cemetery ensures future generations can continue honoring the families and the veterans buried there.
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0: Now, drivers along Highway 20 in the Sand Hills may notice something new catching their eye. NCN's Casey Weinberg takes us to Gordon, where a growing Veterans Memorial Park is adding another meaningful tribute.
7: Now on its third life, this eagle is soaring with a new purpose. Once perched atop a bank in Colorado and later overlooking a college football field, this 6-foot-tall sculpture has found a new home at the Veterans Memorial Park in Gordon.
5: It's a big monster, as you can see.
7: Casey Walton has been spearheading efforts to expand the park.
5: My uncle.
7: Including adding

0: hundreds of names to a veteran wall and honoring those from Sheridan County who died while serving, along with all Nebraska Medal of Honor recipients.
1: I could never go to the military because I didn't have good vision in my right eye. My whole family is military orientated. I can take you over there and show you. Curly Walton is several names of relatives that are on the wall. And I guess this is my way of paying back.
0: The eagle itself was donated by the Eichen family. It once stood outside their bank before being moved near the Chadron State College football field.
1: And then they remodeled their football field and put the eagle out behind in the utility shed, and I found out about it.
2: A little bit of detail on the claws.
0: Local artist Janet Victory
2: and then the tail feathers
0: volunteered her time to give the eagle a facelift.
2: So we got it back down to the fiberglass, and we had noticed that it had been painted three different times. It was actually red, white, and blue, and then it had been painted the Chadron State College colors, and then it had been painted the brown and the white, and then we put it back to the brown and the white.
0: Victory says the park continues to draw visitors, and Walton isn't finished just yet.
1: This one here is going to be 6 foot tall.
0: Crews are working on another pillar for veterans' names, along with the bell tower.
1: And it's going to have a big Liberty Bell on the top of it. And it's going to be a working bell.
0: It's a growing tribute to those who served.
3: I just like the way that he looks and how big it is.
0: And a place meant to help future generations understand the sacrifices behind their freedoms.
3: I hope they think about America.
0: Which is why this eagle's third life.
3: Thank you for the eagle.
1: Thank you for coming.
0: Maybe its most meaningful yet.
1: Thank you, buddy.
4: And if there's a veteran you would like to honor on this next wall, you can find details on how to do that under this story at newschannelnebraska.com. 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
5: The community of Stanton holding a dedication ceremony honoring local veterans at its brand new Veteran Memorial Park. NCN's Brendan Flood takes us there.
6: In Stanton, the city is hosting a dedication ceremony honoring all local veterans from the area, and they also unveiled their $1.2 million Stanton Veteran Memorial Park, which has over 1,500 names of local veterans from the area etched in stone, honoring them and giving the community a space to honor all veterans from all wars and honor this country.
7: Flags waving, engraved monuments standing tall, and families gathering together mark the opening of the new Stanton County Veteran Memorial Park. The memorial was created to honor veterans throughout Stanton County and across the nation. According to Memorial Park President Laline Bates, the land was originally intended for a new Stanton library, but when those plans changed, community leaders saw an opportunity to create something meaningful for local veterans.
8: This is very important to me and to the community. I started working at the Veterans Service Office, and I got to hear stories of the veterans as they came in for help, and it got pretty deep in my heart.
7: Bates says support quickly poured in from surrounding communities as the project began to take shape. Construction officially started with dirt work in May of 2025. Though weather delays slowed progress along the way, the monument itself arrived in October of 2025, and the park was completed just one day before Memorial Day. Organizers say every part of the memorial was carefully designed with purpose and meaning. The park is not only meant to honor service members, but also serve as an educational site for future generations. Bates says every detail throughout the memorial tells a story and creates opportunities for visitors to learn more about the military service and sacrifice. Among those attending the dedication ceremony was Navy veteran Charles Koopman.
9: I think this is fantastic. I think the committee did a wonderful job. It's a dedication to it. I love coming back to Memorial Day and to Stanton County because they always read the names of all the veterans who are buried in the cemeteries here, and they account for all veterans that have lived in the county.
7: Bates and other memorial board members partnered with Stanton Public Library and county commissioners to transform the once empty lot into a long-lasting tribute to local veterans. Now the park stands as both a memorial and a place where future generations can learn the stories behind the men and women who served. In Stanton, Brendan Flood, News Channel Nebraska.
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0: 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Honoring our veterans, practicing our faith, and celebrating the people who work hard every day to make our communities a better place. 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
15: Dogs. I think it's that sense of community and belonging that is sort of threaded through the fiber of the entire state of Nebraska when you look at how many rural communities there are. And so when we're there, we're not only showcasing the game, but we're telling that story for the entire community. And that's something that I think goes hand in hand with the mission of News Channel Nebraska.
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5: The historic Big Boy number 4014 departing Sydney this morning on its way east. The steam locomotive is on a coast-to-coast tour, finishing in Philadelphia for America's 250th anniversary. The large locomotive is known for its belching steam and exhaust. Train fans were in downtown Sydney seeing at the overpass east of Sydney today. Some traveled hours to see the engine chug through town. The Big Boy 4014 will be in North Platte tomorrow, departing Thursday for Gothenburg. The tour includes more than 50 whistle stops in 10 states. Days after a Southeast Nebraska park reopened its restrooms, it's been targeted by vandals again. York police sharing these images of the men's restroom at Harrison Park. The same park, you might recall, was vandalized earlier this month. City officials say those restrooms had just been repaired after the last vandalism on May 6th. York police say they have identified the suspects in the first vandalism. Now they're investigating leads into this newest case. Anyone with any information is asked to call York Police or the York County Crime Stoppers. 8 people were involved in a 2-vehicle crash west of Lincoln yesterday, and one person has died. A car was heading south on Northwest 84th Street and didn't stop at the intersection, crashing into an SUV on West O at around 7:15 p.m. Central, according to the Lancaster County Sheriff's Office. One person in the car was thrown from the vehicle, taken to the hospital, and eventually pronounced deceased. Authorities say 5 people in the SUV and 2 others in the car were all taken to the hospital. Names have not been released as of yet, and no charges filed publicly. An Omaha police officer is recovering at home after his cruiser was rear-ended by an alleged drunk driver over the weekend. Investigators say Officer Jason Stinson was blocking a lane on I-80 near 13th Street Saturday night for a pothole when his vehicle was struck from behind. Authorities say the driver was traveling at least 65 miles per hour when the crash occurred. Stinson suffered 5 broken ribs in the crash. He was wearing his seatbelt at the time, which Omaha police credit with likely saving his life. The driver was hospitalized with what were called serious, non-life-threatening injuries. He will be booked once he's released. A man driving in northeast Nebraska ends up in the hospital after a group of feeder cows got loose and crossed the highway in front of him. The Knox County Sheriff's Office says Jason Smith of Creighton was going east on Highway 59, about 15 miles east of Creighton, when the cows got out on Thursday of last week. 3 cows were killed, 2 others were injured, while Smith's vehicle was totaled, according to authorities. Smith went to the hospital with minor injuries.
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3: Unfortunately, none in the immediate area until we head into Wednesday, Thursday, a pretty good chance. As we look at the storms, they're building up over Texas, the Intermountain North, and the Ohio Valley. Futurecast shows the progression of more storms down in Texas and the Gulf Coast region, and there's a threat of flooding because of all of that. Otherwise, we see thunderstorm watches, Texas tonight, red flag warnings through our part of the country. It's just too dry and windy, the humidity factor way too low. Mainly sunshine, some very strong winds this afternoon, peaking over 40 miles an hour at times from, well, even central and western Nebraska. So Futurecast shows a disturbance, a front that stalls out. The combination of such means rain on Wednesday. At least Futurecast shows pretty promising scenario as far as more widespread precipitation. So for tonight, pretty warm out there. Overnight lows mainly upper 50s, west to east across the state. Then it kind of varies for us tomorrow. Some shower activity southwest, 78 to high Imperial, 90 at Lincoln, lower 90s, northeast and east, otherwise kind of a combination of 80s and 90s. 80 degrees, that's what we see in the Panhandle, slightly cooler Thursday, and then it fluctuates. 87 Friday, 78 Saturday, run of 80s, followed by 77 Tuesday. So not much of a difference temperature-wise, just kind of hovering in the upper 70s, lower 80s, and that's the case for southwest Nebraska, too. At least rain chances Wednesday, Thursday, Saturday, and Monday. So hopefully we can beat that drought trend and get some relief in the way of rain. 91 tomorrow in northeast Nebraska. Then a run of 80s all the way through next Tuesday. Central Nebraska, mainly 80s, but we see the coolest day Saturday with 78 rain chances at that time. And then southeast Nebraska, 90 tomorrow, followed by 80s all the way through next Tuesday. A feel of summer in the forecast. That's your weather on NCN.
4: Jordy Fromm started her college softball career as the NFCA Freshman of the Year. She closes it as the USA Softball Collegiate Player of the Year. Fromm's mark on Nebraska will be forever forged after the last two seasons she's put together. Fromm was the Big Ten Pitcher of the Year as she was a top 10 arm in 6 national stats this season, while also leading the Huskers with a .416 batting average and 19 home runs. If the season were to end today, She would be top 10 in program history in 8 different offensive statistical categories, including 2nd in total bases, and it only took her 2 years to do it. If she can go yard in Oklahoma City, Frum will be the first Husker to do it 20 or more times in more than one season. As for the freshman of the year, Oklahoma's Kendall Wells was selected unanimously over a teammate in Nebraska's Alexis Jensen. In a couple days, Nebraska softball has taken the field in the Women's College World Series for the first time in a baker's dozen when it comes to years. The Huskers punching their ticket to OKC with a 2-0 sweep of Oklahoma State in Super Regionals. While Bowling Stadium was a sight to behold this weekend, head coach Rhonda Ravel is making sure the Huskers prepare themselves for a different kind of atmosphere while also taking it all in.
5: Bowling was rocking and rolling this weekend with nearly 3,500. I mean, times that times four. It's just going to, the decibel levels are going to be, you know, different. The security is going to be different. It's going to be different. I want them to be able to take it all in and feel it and have that moment where it's a little bit overwhelming, and then we're back.
4: In order to do so, Nebraska turned into a few of their bets in Hannah Kohler and Jordy Fromm to better understand what to expect.
6: They've had so much experience there. I mean, and they've succeeded there in those big, huge moments. So the biggest thing is just taking that environment in, and then after that 2 minutes of taking that all in, move on and just lock in on what we need to do. I think Hannah said it best was, we're not changing, but the place is changing, and all you have to do is focus on us, and we don't have to change a single thing about us.
4: It's going to be a late start in OKC. First pitch with first-time participant Arkansas set for 8:30 Central on Thursday night. Four teams from the Big Ten were selected to play in the NCAA baseball tournament, and Nebraska is the longest-tenured program in the group. Big Red Baseball, along with USC, UCLA, and Oregon, not only getting invited, the Huskers are one of 16 regional hosting sites. Nebraska, who needed to earn it down the stretch, certainly did so by closing out the regular campaign with a 7-game winning streak. Getting postseason baseball at home is great for the chance to possibly advance and keep playing, of course. It's also unique for the Huskers because they have a few more eyes on what can be done in Lincoln.
7: The host of regional part, yeah, that gives you the best chance to get to Omaha. It's also the best way to showcase your program, you know, and to showcase what you have, the ballpark that we have, the fan base that we have. I mean, it's going to open a lot of eyes nationally that maybe just don't quite know, you know, what we have here.
8: The fans have been amazing this year. We've broken multiple records, so definitely going to do it this weekend. I'm excited to see those guys show out for us, and it's going to be tough, you know, having these teams come in and play a Husker team that has such an awesome fan base behind them.
4: The Huskers are welcoming in South Dakota State, Ole Miss, and Arizona State. Big Red playing SDSU Friday, 3 p.m. Central on ESPN+, with the winner battling either the Rebels or the Sun Devils in the next outing of the double elimination tournament. The Grand Island Fightin' Cranes are officially ready for its inaugural season after cutting the ribbon on their renovated home at Ryder Park. Community leaders, sponsors, and baseball fans gathering today as team officials celebrated months of renovations and preparations leading up to the franchise's first season. Team leaders say the project came together quickly thanks to support from local businesses, city leaders, and community partners.
9: I was the first one actually on site for the Fighting Cranes, and I mean, we didn't have an office at the time. I set that up, meeting with contractors, meeting with the city for the field. I mean, a lot went into this, and just to see this field built within practically a year, I mean, it's just awesome. And again, thanking the community for this.
4: Officials say the team gives families across the Tri-Cities another affordable summer entertainment option while also bringing new energy to Ryder Park.
9: Every time I ask people what's fun to do around here in the summer, there's not a lot of answers. So I think this is just another great opportunity for families to come to do something for fun. Tickets start at $9. It's a really affordable way for families to come out, enjoy a fun outing with their family.
4: The Cranes open their inaugural season on the road tomorrow before hosting their first home game Thursday. The rosters for the 48th Nebraska 8-man All-Star Game have been released. The game is played between the East and West squads, with athletes being represented from the Panhandle all the way to the Missouri River. The East team will be coached by Mike Spears of Howells Dodge, while the West squad is coached by Steve Colfack of Butte. Last year, the East team came out on top 14-8. The West is currently leading the series with 24 victories all time. The game is scheduled to be played June 20th in Hastings at Lloyd Wilson Field. Waking up, walking into a warm and windy day.

0: is a carryover from yesterday. Chief Forecaster Kent Bowden has the details of what we're looking at as we start preparing for the shortened work week.
1: Thanks, Dave. Well, another warm day out there. Moisture in the future forecast as we look into Wednesday night, Thursday, the chances are fairly significant for some rain. However, we don't expect anything really widespread at this time. You can see that it does start getting together on Wednesday and Thursday. In the meantime, way too windy, way too hot. Winds gusted this afternoon, 46 miles an hour in Chadron. Overnight tonight, we expect lows mainly in the 50s throughout the state, and then tomorrow, a little cooler in some areas. Sunshine, some rain shower chances southwest, where there'll be 70s, otherwise 80s, 90s. Dave, back to you.
0: Ken, thanks again. And a more in-depth look at what's heading our way. Coming up shortly on News Channel Nebraska. The American Legion organizing Memorial Day services at Soldiers Row in Nebraska City. As NCN's Dan Swanson reports, a new flag display is also in the works.
2: The American Legion Post 8 is installing additional flagpoles at Wyuka Cemetery in Nebraska City to honor the six divisions of military service for the America 250 celebration. Tom Grumman of the VFW said the 20-foot poles will be installed in an area traditionally known as Soldiers Row. Departments include Army, Navy, and Air Force, and services include Marines, Coast Guard, and Space Force. Grumman said the new display will bring attention to the military gravesites that span history from the Civil War to current day.
3: I think people are starting to notice that there's a lot given here. This is a very good monument dedicated, I think, for the 250 years that services have been provided by the military. This will kind of highlight it.
2: The new poles will fly 24 hours a day north of the existing 30-foot flagpole at the Veterans Cemetery, where Memorial Day services were held Monday. The Worth Foundation provided funding to install the new display of 4-by-6-foot flags. From Nebraska City, I'm Dan Swanson, News Channel Nebraska.
0: Communities across Nebraska marking Memorial Day with assorted ceremonies, including one in southeast Nebraska, featuring commendations, a time capsule, and cannons. With American flags whipping in the heavy wind, Thayer County's annual Memorial Day celebration, beginning with a bang, and featuring the county's Veterans Service Office and VFW presenting two local survivors of the Korean War with medals from the state of Nebraska. The keynote address was delivered by retired Army pastor Jose Flores, who shared the story of a Coast Guardsman tasked with shuttling American soldiers to the beaches of France in World War II. One example of a hero he says this day is supposed to celebrate.
4: It is my personal hope that we never breathe the air of freedom, claim the right to justice, and enjoy the privilege of play and worship without being grateful for their sacrifice.
0: Inside the courthouse was one of the centerpieces of this year's ceremony, the letters, drawings, and artifacts salvaged from a time capsule buried half a century ago in May of 1976. As part of the celebration of the United States bicentennial anniversary. When the community decided to dig it up last month, they found more than 80% of the contents had been destroyed by water. They plan to learn from those mistakes when they bury another time capsule at the county's museum to honor 250 years of the USA coming up in August. Crowds gathering in Sydney to remember the meaning of Memorial Day. The men and women who committed themselves to service for their country and paid the ultimate price. The service included current members of the military, some even gently cautioning against becoming too familiar with the message on the hallowed day.
5: Today we gather on sacred ground, not because of where we stand, but because of what has been given.

0: We come together in remembrance, not of abstract ideas or distant history, but of men and women, real people who lived, who loved, who made the ultimate sacrifice to this country. It has been said that freedom is not free. These words are familiar to us, but familiarity can dull their meaning if we are not careful.
1: Gray Bill stressing the cemetery is sacred because real people, not distant theories, sacrificed for our freedoms. The history of Memorial Day traces back to the Civil War, remembering soldiers who gave their lives in the war. It was initially called Decoration Day and evolved into a federal holiday on the last Monday of May. Artificial intelligence is rapidly reshaping the way we live and work and interact with the world, spawning great debates over what the future holds. Business leaders have been declaring AI will reduce the need for a variety of jobs, particularly those at the entry level. Layoffs at corporate giants already underway, and others are shaking the tech industry and the confidence of those in or entering the workforce. Experts say it may not be as bad as you actually think.
2: It is not whether AI will shape the world, it will.
3: Jeers at graduations across the country at the mere mention of artificial intelligence.
2: We do not know.
3: Concern over AI's impact on jobs, adding to the stress of new grads entering an already uncertain labor market.
4: We've seen a real pullback in demand for workers in the last couple of years. A lot of people have said, this is AI. AI is destroying entry-level roles.
3: But those fears of complete job replacement aren't yet bearing out in the real world.
4: And what our research shows that indeed is that there's fewer than 1% of skills and job postings right now that AI is able to actually do at a level where you might call it replacement.
3: While AI can automate about 57% of work-related tasks, according to consulting firm McKinsey & Company, senior partner Alexis Krivkovich says it can't do everything.
5: AI certainly does many tasks at the individual level incredibly well. But that doesn't mean you don't still need the human in the loop.
3: Instead of replacing jobs, she says companies are reimagining them and recalibrating operations to take advantage of what the technology has to offer.
5: Almost every company is embracing the tools and trying to introduce AI into their workforce to help people be more empowered.
3: The real competition, according to Indeed senior economist Corey Staley, isn't coming from AI itself.
4: It's important to realize that AI is not necessarily going to take your job, but AI, somebody who knows how to use the AI, might.
3: In Atlanta, I'm Ivan Rodriguez.
1: Ken's coming up next with another detailed look at the forecast, right here on News Channel Nebraska.
6: Another very warm to hot day out there. Lots of wind. We don't see much of a cool down in the week ahead. Temperatures will kind of moderate in the 70s, 80s, and maybe a few 90s. But the wind, plenty of it this afternoon. Dry conditions, red flag warnings out in the panhandle. But some relief in sight. Wednesday, a system moves in. And then Thursday, a better chance of widespread precipitation for the Cornhusker State. There is a disturbance, another front that stalls out, coming in from the west, of course. Storms down across the Ohio Valley into the Great Lakes, and more of the same down in parts of Texas in the days ahead. And of course, our chances looking pretty good as we head into Thursday. Otherwise, high and dry, our part of the country, but there are flood warnings in effect from Ohio right down into the Gulf Coast states. Overnight lows tonight, mainly 50s, upper 50s, and then those highs tomorrow vary from 78 at Imperial to 91 at Omaha. That's your weather on NCN.
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15: This is Nebraska, and so is this. News Channel Nebraska's mission is to connect everyone in Nebraska, urban and rural. No matter who you are, where you live, or what you believe, we are all Nebraskans living the good life. NCN believes there's value in covering every single community, no matter how small. Because when people in Palisade understand what happens in Grand Island, and when people in Scotts Bluff get to share their story with the people of Niobrara, we become One Nebraska. If there's a story in your community, we want to be the ones to tell it. With so much division between us, Nebraska's success depends on our ability to relate to each other. This is Nebraska, and Nebraska is home.
1: Baseball and softball. And on the prep side, it wrapped up Saturday with 3 games, decided by a total of 3 runs, with 2 of those needing extra innings.
16: Started here because a lot happened over the course of the weekend. So I guess we'll go with Nebraska softball because they made it to the Women's College World Series. This is a big one. And I think the way they did it in such dominant fashion against Oklahoma State really set themselves apart from perhaps even some of the other teams who qualified for the WCWS. Jake, what'd you think?
17: Yeah, I mean, I think Oklahoma State down the stretch just maybe ran out of gas. I mean, their coach said that. I mean, Ruby Malin's a good pitcher. Her performance this weekend had, I don't think, anything to do with her not performing. I just think Oklahoma State rode her all the way to get here, right? And when you throw that many innings, yeah, I know it's not the baseball stress that you put on your arm, but just the fatigue and the mental preparedness that you have to be, and then working through the rain delay and all that. I think it just took a toll on Oklahoma State, and Nebraska, being a good team, was opportunistic and they took advantage of that. I mean, they chased her in the continuation of Friday's game really early on Saturday, Friday. And then on Saturday they came out, Alexis Jensen gave up one quick run on a single, but then Nebraska's offense just clicked. That was the big thing to me, is

0: the difference in the bats from last weekend to this weekend. I think part of that, we had Nate Rohrer on the other day. I chatted with him, and I think he was spot on. I think you're talking about a team that was still kind of adjusting to the tournament, adjusting to the postseason. Well, now they kind of had their feet under them, right? And they Nebraska knew exactly how to hit, how to approach at bats in these big moments. And it shined through. And I think, you know, right now you go into Oklahoma City, first time you're there since 2013, with a lot of confidence because you just beat a team that regularly is in and out of that.
1: Let's move to baseball. Head coach Will Bolt says he thought the Huskers had the resume that was enough to almost feel assured without ever fully predicting it. He felt very confident, we'll say, that Nebraska would be hosting a regional. You thought they would get there as well. I still had some concern, especially the way they lost to Oregon in the Big Ten semifinal. It wasn't what you were hoping for, at least a bit more offense to keep it a little closer. Regardless, it doesn't matter because the committee decided to give Nebraska a regional, and now they get to bring in four teams for this weekend. Is that what you expected from Nebraska?
0: Well, it is the 7-0 loss to Oregon in the semis what I expected? No. And I think part of that goes back to I didn't expect Friday's game to actually happen, right? I mean, that game started around 11
1: Yeah.
0: o'clock. You know, I mean, yeah, how crazy was that? UCLA had to get that game over by 10:20, and I think it ended at 10:19, like 57 or something like that. I mean, you just can't make that up. And so A, you had a Nebraska team that was on short rest, and leading up to that game on Friday, they weren't sure they were going to get that game in. I mean, it was just kind of, okay, we're sitting around, we're probably not playing this. Oh, shoot, we are playing this. And then they beat Michigan, but they're playing on short rest. And Oregon, you know, had a long day of rest. They played earlier, but they had a long night of rest the day before. So I think that threw Nebraska off a little bit. I just don't think they're hits were what they needed to be. And credit to Oregon, Sanford came out and pitched well. But on top of that, it seemed like every time Nebraska had an opportunity to do something, Oregon made a play to prevent it. I mean, I think what I think of is the Wuerdly double, followed up by the hard hit ball by Carey that's just
1: Yep.
0: snagged by the shortstop. I mean,
1: Right.
0: it
1: Right
0: was
1: at
0: just
1: him.
0: right at him. Right. And I think, you know, the analytics, I didn't look at what the data would say about that, but I guarantee you, that's a 90% extra base hit there that scores a run. And who knows what happens down the stretch. But, you know, I think you look at the RPI, Nebraska's got a really good RPI. But I think the committee, with who else they brought into that regional, kind of said, all right, we'll give you the regional, but you're going to have to prove it, right? Because 16 teams, right? And then who's ranked 17th is Ole Miss. And who else is right behind them in the rankings? Arizona State. So Nebraska gets one of the lowest rated teams in the tournament to play, you know, their first game. But then they get two teams that are just on the outside of looking in, of hosting a regional on top of that. So I think that was the kind of compromise the committee made. But look, Nebraska's really good at home. They've all lost one game at home all year. They're 41-12. I think there's going to be a lot of people picking against the Huskers, but I'm not so sure I'm one of them.
1: Last but not least, state baseball, three close contests. A day later, they have plenty of rest.
0: Yeah, I mean, it was worth the wait, though, right? I mean, you had a 6-5 win. I think Lincoln East was all season long projected to at least make the finals, if not win it. And then Millard gets them. And then Scott Catholic back to state championship level. They beat Elkhorn North in a shootout 10-9. And then first time ever in Class C, Lincoln Lutheran wins a title 3-2 over Mount Michael. So it's three really good games in Omaha.
1: Well, we'll get into the looking ahead to the Nebraska softball and baseball as the week progresses. NCN's Jake Bartecki, thanks for the time.
0: You betcha. Thanks, Dave.
2: Rain all around us, unfortunately, none in the immediate area until we head into Wednesday, Thursday, a pretty good chance. As we look at the storms, they're building up over Texas, the Intermountain North, and the Ohio Valley. Futurecast shows the progression of more storms down in Texas and the Gulf Coast region, and there's a threat of flooding because of all of that. Otherwise, we see thunderstorm watches, Texas tonight, red flag warnings through our part of the country. It's just too dry and windy, the humidity factor way too low. Mainly sunshine, some very strong winds this afternoon, peaking over 40 miles an hour at times from, well, even central and western Nebraska. So, Futurecast shows a disturbance a front that stalls out, the combination of such means rain on Wednesday. At least futurecast shows pretty promising scenario as far as more widespread precipitation. So for tonight, pretty warm out there. Overnight lows mainly upper 50s, west to east across the state. Then it kind of varies for us tomorrow. Some shower activity southwest, 78 to high Imperial, 90 at Lincoln, lower 90s, northeast and east, otherwise kind of a combination of 80s and 90s. 80 degrees, that's what we see in the Panhandle, slightly cooler Thursday, and then it fluctuates. 87 Friday, 78 Saturday, run of 80s, followed by 77 Tuesday. So not much of a difference temperature-wise, just kind of hovering in the upper 70s, lower 80s, and that's a case for southwest Nebraska too. At least rain chances Wednesday, Thursday, Saturday, and Monday. So hopefully we can beat that drought trend and get some relief in the way of rain. 91 tomorrow in northeast Nebraska, then a run of 80s all the way through next Tuesday. Central Nebraska, mainly 80s, but we see the coolest day Saturday with 78 rain chances at that time. And then southeast Nebraska, 90 tomorrow, followed by 80s all the way through next Tuesday. A feel of summer in the forecast. That's your weather on NCN.
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Nebraskans continue to share pointed interactions with First District Congressman Mike Flood at town hall meetings. The congressional member from Norfolk, hosting town halls in Columbus, Seward, and Lincoln last year, which often included

Town Hall on our YouTube page. The word is prion, a misfolded protein inducing folding problems in normal variants of the same protein, leading to cellular death. In a sentence, a prion disease in a mammal affects the structure of the brain or other neural tissues. The 2026 Spelling Bee is underway, and a two-time top 10 finalist representing Nebraska is competing once again. Sarah Fernandez was able to spell the word prion correctly. The second round included knowing a definition for the word proprietary, which she answered properly. 80 kids were eliminated through the first two rounds, with 167 remaining. Round three starts tomorrow. Thanks for making NCN your choice for coverage of local stories mattering to you. From Norfolk to Valentine, Sydney to towns in the southeast, and right here in the Tri-Cities, we are News Channel Nebraska. Here for Nebraska, here for you.

0: Thanks for joining us on News Channel Nebraska. Coming up this hour on NCN, the company where an explosion occurred last year in Fremont, answering a second lawsuit filed against it, claiming the people who died were at least somewhat at fault for what happened. A cemetery in south central Nebraska, first becoming a burial site around the time America turned 100 years old, being recognized. Recognizing and remembering the great men and women who have died fighting for this country during their service. Memorial Day may be in the rearview mirror. Their stories live on. An old sculpture is finding a new home along a northern Sand Hills Highway. How about them Huskers? Not just baseball, softball too. Both programs advancing to the next portion of postseason play over the holiday weekend. The heat showing up over the weekend, and it should stay with us for the next several days. Chief Forecaster Kent Boughton joins us for the first time this hour with a look at what kind of chances we have for rain during the week.
1: Thanks, Dave. Well, another warm day out there. Moisture in the future forecast. As we look into Wednesday night, Thursday, the chances are fairly significant for some rain. However, we don't expect anything really widespread at this time. You can see that it does start getting together on Wednesday and Thursday. In the meantime, way too windy, way too hot. Winds gusted this afternoon, 46 miles an hour in Chadron. Overnight tonight, we expect lows mainly in the 50s throughout the state. And then tomorrow, a little cooler in some areas. Sunshine, some rain shower chances southwest, where there'll be 70s, otherwise 80s, 90s. Dave, back to you.
0: Thanks, Kent. He'll be back with us in a little bit. For now, we're taking a look at the top stories from around Nebraska. Horizon denies was a familiar phrase in the company's answer to a second lawsuit filed against the corporation after the explosion at its wood pellet plant last year. The defendant issued the statement on 16 different occasions in its 7-page rebuttal to the claims from a mother. The woman's child was one of the girls who died in the break room alongside her half-sister while her father was working at the plant in Fremont on July 28th of last year. The lawsuits were similar in nature, as were the responses from Horizon. Court documents show Horizon claiming all safety regulations were met by the company and anything transpiring on the day of the blast or leading up to it were negligence by third parties for which Horizon had no control. The defendant even states the three who died were at least slightly at fault for their own injuries and therefore they are barred from recovering any financial compensation. There are no future court dates set in either lawsuit. A Norfolk man is behind bars after police say he threatened his family with a knife. Police say they saw 54-year-old Jose Avalos and family members in a physical altercation when they got to the home near Burger King on West Paswalk Avenue. Investigators say Avalos had allegedly been acting aggressively towards family members while intoxicated before eventually pulling a knife on them. Avalos resisted arrest when officers arrived to the scene, allegedly. NPD says Avalos was arrested for terroristic threats, use of a weapon to commit a felony, and attempted assault of an officer. Families of three men who died in a crash, along with a woman who survived, must wait longer to find out what will happen to the man alleged to have caused the crash near Funk last August. The state was granted a motion to endorse more than 150 witnesses, and the two sides were informed about it during today's hearing.

0: hearing. Brock Schneider was allegedly speeding south past the town of Funk when he didn't stop at the Highway 634 intersection to the southwest of town, rear-ending a pickup truck at the stop sign with three men inside, according to court records. Those two trucks smashed into an SUV traveling on Highway 634, severely injuring one woman. The three men became entrapped in a fiery pickup and perished. Schneider is facing seven felonies and has pleaded not guilty. His next date in court will be July 17th. A Grand Island man connected to multiple burglaries in the city has reached a plea deal in Hull County District Court. Tristan Bush pleaded no contest to four Class 4 felonies, with the other seven counts dismissed, according to court records. Bush will also have to pay an undetermined amount of restitution and will not seek a claim to get any of the money back taken by authorities during the investigation. Bush was accused of breaking into laundromat businesses during the overnight hours in January. When he was arrested, Bush had almost $1,900 cash on him. Two other burglaries were connected to Bush, including at an Advantage Car Care on Christmas and at the U.S. Post Office on Webb Road in Grand Island during early January. He's still facing a federal grand jury indictment on the post office charge. Sentencing in this case is slated for August 27th. A Kearney County cemetery marking a major milestone over Memorial Day weekend while honoring generations of local families and veterans. Community members gathering at Osco Cemetery to celebrate the site's 150th anniversary, making it Kearney County's oldest organized cemetery. Locals say preserving the cemetery has become a community effort as residents continue restoring historic headstones and caring for the grounds, which includes the historic Osco Schoolhouse. Leaders say the operation is ran entirely through local support and volunteer efforts.
1: This cemetery is not supported by the county tax rolls or anything. 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
0: The cemetery includes generations of family history along with graves of local veterans who served the country. State Senator and Army veteran Dan Lanowski of Hastings was the featured speaker during the ceremony, where he said preserving the cemetery ensures future generations can continue honoring the families and the veterans buried there.
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0: Drivers along Highway 20 in the Sand Hills may notice something new catching their eye. NCN's Casey Wannenberg takes us to Gordon, where a growing Veterans Memorial Park is adding another meaningful tribute.
4: Now on its third life, this eagle is soaring with a new purpose. Once perched atop a bank in Colorado and later overlooking a college football field, this 6-foot-tall sculpture has found a new home at the Veterans Memorial Park in Gordon.
5: It's a big monster, as you can see.
4: Casey Walton has been spearheading efforts to expand the park.
5: My uncle.
4: Including adding hundreds of names to a veteran wall and honoring those from Sheridan County who died while serving, along with all Nebraska Medal of Honor recipients.
5: I could never go to the military because I didn't have good vision in my right eye. My whole family is military orientated. I can take you over there and show you. Curly Walton is several names of relatives that are

0: on the wall, and I guess this is my way of paying back.
1: The eagle itself was donated by the Eichen family. It once stood outside their bank before being moved near the Chadron State College football field.
0: And then they remodeled their football field and put the eagle out behind in the utility shed, and I found out about it.
2: A little bit of detail on the claws.
1: Local artist Janet Victory volunteered her time to give the eagle a facelift.
2: So we got it back down to the fiberglass, and we had noticed it had been painted three different times. It was actually red, white, and blue, and then it had been painted the Chadron State College colors, and then it had been painted the brown and the white, and then we put it back to the brown and the white.
1: Victory says the park continues to draw visitors, and Walton isn't finished just yet.
0: This one here is going to be 6 foot tall.
1: Crews are working on another pillar for veterans' names, along with the bell tower.
0: And it's going to have a big Liberty Bell on the top of it. And it's going to be a working bell.
1: It's a growing tribute to those who served.
3: I just like the way that he looks and how big it is.
1: And a place meant to help future generations understand the sacrifices behind their freedoms.
3: I hope they think about America.
1: Which is why this eagle's third life.
3: Thank you for the eagle.
0: Thank you for coming.
1: Maybe it's most meaningful yet.
0: Thank you, buddy.
4: And if there's a veteran you would like to honor on this next wall, you can find details on how to do that under this story at newschannelnebraska.com. In Gordon, Casey Wenenberg, News Channel Nebraska.
5: The community of Stanton holding a dedication ceremony honoring local veterans at its brand new Veteran Memorial Park. NCN's Brendan Flood takes us there.
6: In Stanton, the city is hosting a dedication ceremony honoring all local veterans from the area, and they also unveiled their $1.2 million Stanton Veteran Memorial Park, which has over 1,500 names of local veterans from the area etched in stone, honoring them and giving the community a space to honor all veterans from all wars and honor this country.
7: Flags waving, engraved monuments standing tall, and families gathering together marked the opening of the new Stanton County Veteran Memorial Park. The memorial was created to honor veterans throughout Stanton County and across the nation. According to Memorial Park President Laleen Bates, the land was originally intended for a new Stanton library, but when those plans changed, community leaders saw an opportunity to create something meaningful for local veterans.
8: This is very important to me and to the community. I started working at the Veterans Service Office, and I got to hear stories of the veterans as they came in for help, and it got pretty deep in my heart.
7: Bates says support quickly poured in from surrounding communities as the project began to take shape. Construction officially started with dirt work in May of 2025. Though weather delays slowed progress along the way, the monument itself arrived in October of 2025, and the park was completed just one day before Memorial Day. Organizers say every part of the memorial was carefully designed with purpose and meaning. The park is not only meant to honor service members, but also serve as an educational site for future generations. Bates says every detail throughout the memorial tells a story and creates opportunities for visitors to learn more about the military service and sacrifice. Among those attending the dedication ceremony was Navy veteran Charles Koopman.
9: I think this is fantastic. I think the committee did a wonderful job. It's a dedication to it. I love coming back to Memorial Day and to Stanton County because they always read the names of all the veterans who are buried in the cemeteries here, and they account for all veterans that have lived in the county.
7: Bates and other memorial board members partnered with Stanton Public Library and county commissioners to transform the once empty lot into a long-lasting tribute to local veterans. Now the park stands as both a memorial and a place where future generations can learn the stories behind the men and women who served. In Stanton, Brendan Flood, News Channel Nebraska.
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15: Hey out there, lots of wind. We don't see much of a cool down in the week ahead. Temperatures will kind of moderate in the 70s, 80s, and maybe a few 90s. But the wind, plenty of it this afternoon. Dry conditions, red flag warnings out in the panhandle. But some relief in sight. Wednesday, a system moves in. And then Thursday, a better chance of widespread precipitation for the Cornhusker State. There is a disturbance, another front that stalls out, coming in from the west, of course. Storms down across the Ohio Valley into the Great Lakes, and more of the same down in parts of Texas in the days ahead. And of course, our chances looking pretty good as we head into Thursday. Otherwise, high and dry, our part of the country, but there are flood warnings in effect from Ohio right down into the Gulf Coast states. Overnight lows tonight, mainly 50s, upper 50s, and then those highs tomorrow vary from 78 at Imperial to 91 at Omaha. That's your weather on NCN.
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3: The historic Big Boy number 4014 departing Sydney this morning on its way east. The steam locomotive is on a coast-to-coast tour, finishing in Philadelphia for America's 250th anniversary. The large locomotive is known for its belching steam and exhaust. Train fans were in downtown Sydney, seeing at the overpass east of Sydney today. Some traveled hours to see the engine chug through town. The Big Boy 4014 will be in North Platte tomorrow, departing Thursday for Gothenburg. The tour includes more than 50 whistle stops in 10 states. Days after a Southeast Nebraska park reopened its restrooms, it's been targeted by vandals again. York police sharing these images of the men's restroom at Harrison Park. The same park, you might recall, was vandalized earlier this month. City officials say those restrooms had just been repaired after the last vandalism on May 6th. York police say they have identified the suspects in the first vandalism. Now they're investigating leads into this newest case. Anyone with any information is asked to call York police or the York County Crime Stoppers. Eight people were involved in a two-vehicle crash west of Lincoln yesterday, and one person has died. A car was heading south on Northwest 84th Street and didn't stop at the intersection, crashing into an SUV on West O at around 7:15 p.m. Central, according to the Lancaster County Sheriff's Office. One person in the car was thrown from the vehicle, taken to the hospital, and eventually pronounced deceased. Authorities say five people in the SUV and two others in the car were all taken to the hospital. Names have not been released as of yet, and no charges filed publicly. An Omaha police officer is recovering at home after his cruiser was rear-ended by an alleged drunk driver over the weekend. Investigators say Officer Jason Stinson was blocking a lane on I-80 near 13th Street Saturday night for a pothole when his vehicle was struck from behind. Authorities say the driver was traveling at least 65 miles per hour when the crash occurred. Stinson suffered five broken ribs in the crash. He was wearing his seatbelt at the time, which Omaha police credit with likely saving his life. The driver was hospitalized with what were called serious, non-life-threatening injuries. He will be booked once he's released. A man driving in northeast Nebraska ends up in the hospital after a group of feeder cows got loose and crossed the highway in front of him. The Knox County Sheriff's Office says Jason Smith of Creighton was going east on Highway 59, about 15 miles east of Creighton, when the cows got out on Thursday of last week. Three cows were killed, two others were injured, while Smith's vehicle was totaled, according to authorities. Smith went to the hospital with minor injuries.
4: Headliner knockout. Little Texas brings the Platinum 90 sing-alongs that still crank like it's 1994.
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9: And all around us, unfortunately, none in the immediate area until we head into Wednesday, Thursday, a pretty good chance. As we look at the storms, they're building up over Texas, the Intermountain North, and the Ohio Valley. Futurecast shows the progression of more storms down in Texas and the Gulf Coast region, and there's a threat of flooding because of all of that. Otherwise, we see thunderstorm watches, Texas tonight, red flag warnings through our part of the country. It's just too dry and windy, the humidity factor way too low. Mainly sunshine, some very strong winds this afternoon, peaking over 40 miles an hour at times from, well, even central and western Nebraska. So Futurecast shows a disturbance, a front that stalls out. The combination of such means rain on Wednesday. At least Futurecast shows pretty promising scenario as far as more widespread precipitation. So for tonight, pretty warm out there. Overnight lows mainly upper 50s, west to east across the state. Then it kind of varies for us tomorrow. Some shower activity southwest, 78 to high Imperial, 90 at Lincoln, lower 90s, northeast and east, otherwise kind of a combination of 80s and 90s. 80 degrees, that's what we see in the Panhandle, slightly cooler Thursday, and then it fluctuates. 87 Friday, 78 Saturday, run of 80s, followed by 77 Tuesday. So not much of a difference temperature-wise, just kind of hovering in the upper 70s, lower 80s, and that's the case for southwest Nebraska, too. At least rain chances Wednesday, Thursday, Saturday, and Monday. So hopefully we can beat that drought trend and get some relief in the way of rain. 91 tomorrow in northeast Nebraska. Then a run of 80s all the way through next Tuesday. Central Nebraska, mainly 80s, but we see the coolest day Saturday with 78 rain chances at that time. And then southeast Nebraska, 90 tomorrow, followed by 80s all the way through next Tuesday. A feel of summer in the forecast. That's your weather on NCN.
3: Jordy Fromm started her college softball career as the NFCA Freshman of the Year. She closes it as the USA Softball Collegiate Player of the Year. Fromm's mark on Nebraska will be forever forged after the last two seasons she's put together. Fromm was the Big Ten Pitcher of the Year as she was a top 10 arm in six national stats this season, while also leading the Huskers with a .416 batting average and 19 home runs. If the season were to end today, she would be top 10 in program history in eight different offensive statistical categories, including second in total bases, and it only took her 2 years to do it. If she can go yard in Oklahoma City, Fromm would be the first Husker to do it 20 or more times in more than one season. As for the Freshman of the Year, Oklahoma's Kendall Wells was selected unanimously over a teammate and Nebraska's Alexis Jensen. In a couple days, Nebraska softball has taken the field in the Women's College World Series. For the first time in a baker's dozen when it comes to years, the Huskers punching their ticket to OKC with a 2-0 sweep of Oklahoma State in Super Regionals. While Bowling Stadium was a sight to behold this weekend, head coach Rhonda Revelle is making sure the Huskers prepare themselves for a different kind of atmosphere while also taking it all in.
10: Bowling was rocking and rolling this weekend with nearly 3,500. I mean, times that times four. It's just going to, the decibel levels are going to be, you know, different. The security is going to be different. It's going to be different. I want them to be able to take it all in and feel it and have that moment where it's a little bit overwhelming, and then we're back.
3: In order to do so, Nebraska turned into a few of their bets in Hannah Core and Jordy Fromm to better understand what to expect.
11: They've had so much experience there. I mean, and they've succeeded there in those big, huge moments. So the biggest thing is just taking that environment in, and then after that 2 minutes of taking that all in, move on and just lock in on what we need to do. I think Hannah said it best, was we're not changing, but the place is changing, and all you have to do is focus on us, and we don't have to change a single thing about us.
3: It's going to be a late start in OKC. First pitch with first-time participant Arkansas set for 8:30 Central on Thursday night. Four teams from the Big Ten were selected to play in the NCAA baseball tournament, and Nebraska is the longest-tenured program in the group. Big Red Baseball, along with USC, UCLA, and Oregon, not only getting invited, the Huskers are one of 16 regional hosting sites. Nebraska, who needed to earn it down the stretch, certainly did so by closing out the regular campaign with a 7-game winning streak. Getting postseason baseball at home is great for the chance to possibly advance and keep playing, of course. It's also unique for the Huskers because they have a few more eyes on what can be done in Lincoln.
12: The host of regional part, yeah, that gives you the best chance to get to Omaha. It's also the best way to showcase your program, you know, and to showcase what you have, the ballpark that we have, the fan base that we have. I mean, it's going to open a lot of eyes nationally that maybe just don't quite know, you know, what we have here.
13: The fans have been amazing this year. We've broken multiple records, so definitely going to do it this weekend. I'm excited to see those guys show out for us, and it's going to be tough, you know, having these teams come in and play a Husker team that has such an awesome fan base behind them.
3: The Huskers are welcoming in South Dakota State, Ole Miss, and Arizona State. Big Red playing SDSU Friday, 3 p.m. Central on ESPN+, with the winner battling either the Rebels or the Sun Devils in the next outing of the double elimination tournament. The Grand Island Fightin' Cranes are officially ready for its inaugural season after cutting the ribbon on their renovated home at Ryder Park. Community leaders, sponsors, and baseball fans gathering today as team officials celebrated months of renovations and preparations leading up to the franchise's first season. Team leaders say the project came together quickly thanks to support from local businesses, city leaders, and community partners.
14: I was the first one actually on site for the Fighting Cranes, and I mean, we didn't have an office at the time. I set that up, meeting with contractors, meeting with the city for the field. I mean, a lot went into this, and just to see this field built within practically a year, I mean, it's just awesome. And again, thanking the community for this.
3: Officials say the team gives families across the Tri-Cities another affordable summer entertainment option while also bringing new energy to Ryder Park.
14: Every time I ask people what's fun to do around here in the summer, there's not a lot of answers. So I think this is just another great opportunity for families to come to do something for fun. Tickets start at $9. It's a really affordable way for families to come out, enjoy a fun outing with their family.
3: The Cranes open their inaugural season on the road tomorrow before hosting their first home game Thursday. The rosters for the 48th Nebraska 8-man All-Star Game have been released. The game is played between the East and West squads, with athletes being represented from the Panhandle all the way to the Missouri River. The East team will be coached by Mike Spears of Howells Dodge, while the West squad is coached by Steve Colfack of Butte. Last year, the East team came out on top 14-8. The West is currently leading the series with 24 victories all time. The game is scheduled to be played June 20th in Hastings at Lloyd Wilson Field. Waking up, walking into a warm and windy day as a carryover from yesterday. Chief Forecaster Kent Bouton has the details of what we're looking at as we start preparing for the shortened work week.
9: Thanks, Dave. Well, another warm day out there. Moisture in the future forecast as we look into Wednesday night, Thursday, the chances are fairly significant for

0: some rain. However, we don't expect anything really widespread at this time. You can see that it does start getting together on Wednesday and Thursday. In the meantime, way too windy, way too hot. Winds gusted this afternoon, 46 miles an hour in Chadron. Overnight tonight, we expect lows mainly in the 50s throughout the state, and then tomorrow, a little cooler in some areas. Sunshine, some rain shower chances southwest, where there'll be 70s, otherwise 80s, 90s. Dave, back to you.
1: Ken, thanks again. And a more in-depth look at what's heading our way. Coming up shortly on News Channel Nebraska. The American Legion organizing Memorial Day services at Soldiers Row in Nebraska City. As NCN's Dan Swanson reports, a new flag display is also in the works.
2: The American Legion Post 8 is installing additional flagpoles at Wyuka Cemetery in Nebraska City to honor the six divisions of military service for the America 250 celebration. Tom Grumman of the VFW said the 20-foot poles will be installed in an area traditionally known as Soldiers Row. Departments include Army, Navy, and Air Force, and services include Marines, Coast Guard, and Space Force. Grumman said the new display will bring attention to the military gravesites that span history from the Civil War to current day.
3: I think people are starting to notice that there's a lot given here. This is a very good monument dedicated, I think, for the 250 years that services have been provided by the military. This will kind of highlight it.
2: The new poles will fly 24 hours a day north of the existing 30-foot flagpole at the Veterans Cemetery, where Memorial Day services were held Monday. The Worth Foundation provided funding to install the new display of 4x6-foot flags. From Nebraska City, I'm Dan Swanson, News Channel Nebraska.
1: Communities across Nebraska marking Memorial Day with assorted ceremonies, including one in southeast Nebraska, featuring commendations, a time capsule, and cannons. With American flags whipping in the heavy wind, Thayer County's annual Memorial Day celebration, beginning with a bang, and featuring the county's Veterans Service Office and VFW presenting two local survivors of the Korean War with medals from the state of Nebraska. The keynote address was delivered by retired Army pastor Jose Flores, who shared the story of a Coast Guardsman tasked with shuttling American soldiers to the beaches of France in World War II. One example of a hero he says this day is supposed to celebrate.
4: It is my personal hope that we never breathe the air of freedom, claim the right to justice, and enjoy the privilege of play and worship without being grateful for their sacrifice.
1: Inside the courthouse was one of the centerpieces of this year's ceremony, the letters, drawings, and artifacts salvaged from a time capsule buried half a century ago in May of 1976. As part of the celebration of the United States bicentennial anniversary. When the community decided to dig it up last month, they found more than 80% of the contents had been destroyed by water. They plan to learn from those mistakes when they bury another time capsule at the county's museum to honor 250 years of the USA coming up in August. Crowds gathering in Sydney to remember the meaning of Memorial Day. The men and women who committed themselves to service for their country and paid the ultimate price. The service included current members of the military, some even gently cautioning against becoming too familiar with the message on the hallowed day.
5: Today we gather on sacred ground, not because of where we stand, but because of what has been given. We come together in remembrance, not of abstract ideas or distant history, but of men and women, real people who lived, who loved, who made the ultimate sacrifice to this country. It has been said that freedom is not free. These words are familiar to us, but familiarity

0: dull their meaning if we are not careful.
1: Gray Bill stressing the cemetery is sacred because real people, not distant theories, sacrificed for our freedoms. The history of Memorial Day traces back to the Civil War, remembering soldiers who gave their lives in the war. It was initially called Decoration Day and evolved into a federal holiday on the last Monday of May. Artificial intelligence is rapidly reshaping the way we live and work and interact with the world, spawning great debates over what the future holds. Business leaders have been declaring AI will reduce the need for a variety of jobs, particularly those at the entry level. Layoffs at corporate giants already underway, and others are shaking the tech industry and the confidence of those in or entering the workforce. Experts say it may not be as bad as you actually think.
2: It is not whether AI will shape the world, it will.
3: Jeers at graduations across the country at the mere mention of artificial intelligence.
2: We do not know.
3: Concern over AI's impact on jobs, adding to the stress of new grads entering an already uncertain labor market.
4: We've seen a real pullback in demand for workers in the last couple of years. A lot of people have said, this is AI. AI is destroying entry-level roles.
3: But those fears of complete job replacement aren't yet bearing out in the real world.
4: And what our research shows that indeed is that there's fewer than 1% of skills and job postings right now that AI is able to actually do at a level where you might call it replacement.
3: While AI can automate about 57% of work-related tasks, according to consulting firm McKinsey & Company, senior partner Alexis Krivkovich says it can't do everything.
5: AI certainly does many tasks at the individual level incredibly well. But that doesn't mean you don't still need the human in the loop.
3: Instead of replacing jobs, she says companies are reimagining them and recalibrating operations to take advantage of what the technology has to offer.
5: Almost every company is embracing the tools and trying to introduce AI into their workforce to help people be more empowered.
3: The real competition, according to Indeed senior economist Corey Staley, isn't coming from AI itself.
4: It's important to realize that AI is not necessarily going to take your job, but AI, somebody who knows how to use the AI, might.
3: In Atlanta, I'm Ivan Rodriguez.
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6: Another very warm to hot day out there. Lots of wind. We don't see much of a cool down in the week ahead. Temperatures will kind of moderate in the 70s, 80s, and maybe a few 90s. But the wind, plenty of it this afternoon. Dry conditions, red flag warnings out in the panhandle. But some relief in sight. Wednesday, a system moves in. And then Thursday, a better chance of widespread precipitation for the Cornhusker State. There is a disturbance, another front that stalls out, coming in from the west, of course. Storms down across the Ohio Valley into the Great Lakes, and more of the same down in parts of Texas in the days ahead. And of course, our chances looking pretty good as we head into Thursday. Otherwise, high and dry, our part of the country, but there are flood warnings in effect from Ohio right down into the Gulf Coast states. Overnight lows tonight, mainly 50s, upper 50s, and then those highs tomorrow vary from 78 at Imperial to 91 at Omaha. That's your weather on NCN.
7: Nebraska is so unique, and I think it starts with its people. My family and I have had the chance to connect with so many people around the state, both professionally and personally. There is a real sense of community to Nebraska. They care about other people. Nebraskans care about others. And I think that's why it's so important to tell the stories of as many Nebraskans as possible. You know, the issues that folks are facing in southeast Nebraska are in a lot of ways the same that they're facing in the rural panhandle or in central Nebraska or even in the Omaha and Lincoln metros. And I think that, knowing those stories, is a way for folks in Nebraska to kind of come together, to relate to one another, and maybe come to a better understanding of ways to solve the issues that affect everyone on a day-to-day basis.
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1: The postseason continues for Nebraska baseball and softball. And on the prep side, it wrapped up Saturday with three games, decided by a total of three runs, with two of those needing extra innings.
18: Start here because a lot happened over the course of the weekend. So I guess we'll go with Nebraska softball because they made it to the Women's College World Series. This is a big one. And I think the way they did it in such dominant fashion against Oklahoma State really set themselves apart from perhaps even some of the other teams who qualified for the WCWS. Jake, what'd you think?
19: Yeah, I mean, I think Oklahoma State down the stretch just maybe ran out of gas. I mean, their coach said that. I mean, Ruby Malin's a good pitcher. There's, I mean, her performance this weekend had, I don't think anything to do with her not performing. I just think they Oklahoma State rode her all the way to get here, right? And when you throw that many innings, yeah, I know it's not the baseball stress that you put on your arm, but just the fatigue and the mental preparedness that you have to be, and then working through the rain delay and all that. I think it just took a toll on Oklahoma State, and Nebraska being a good team was opportunistic and they took advantage of that. I mean, they chased her in the continuation of Friday's game really early on Saturday, Friday. And then on Saturday they came out, Alexis Jensen gave up one quick run on a single, but then Nebraska's offense just clicked. That was the big thing to me, is the difference in the bats from last weekend to this weekend. I think part of that, we had Nate Rohrer on the other day. I chatted with him, and I think he was spot on. I think you're talking about a team that was still kind of adjusting to the tournament, adjusting to the postseason. Well, now they kind of had their feet under them, right? And they Nebraska knew exactly how to hit, how to approach at-bats in these big moments. And it

0: shined through. And I think, right now you go into Oklahoma City, first time you're there since 2013, with a lot of confidence because you just beat a team that regularly is in and out of that.
1: Let's move to baseball. Head coach Will Bolt says he thought the Huskers had the resume that was enough to almost feel assured without ever fully predicting it. He felt very confident, we'll say, that Nebraska would be hosting a regional. You thought they would get there as well. I still had some concern, especially the way they lost to Oregon in the Big Ten semifinal. It wasn't what you were hoping for, at least a bit more offense to keep it a little closer. Regardless, it doesn't matter because the committee decided to give Nebraska a regional, and now they get to bring in four teams for this weekend. Is that what you expected from Nebraska?
0: It is the 7-0 loss to Oregon in the semis what I expected? No. And I think part of that goes back to I didn't expect Friday's game to actually happen, right? I mean, that game started around 11
1: Yeah.
0: o'clock. How crazy was that? UCLA had to get that game over by 10:20, and I think it ended at 10:19, like 57 or something like that. I mean, you just can't make that up. And so A, you had a Nebraska team that was on short rest, and leading up to that game on Friday, they weren't sure they were going to get that game in. I mean, it was just kind of, okay, we're sitting around, we're probably not playing this. Oh, shoot, we are playing this. And then they beat Michigan, but they're playing on short rest. And Oregon, had a long day of rest. They played earlier, but they had a long night of rest the day before. So I think that threw Nebraska off a little bit. I just don't think they're hits were what they needed to be. And credit to Oregon, Sanford came out and pitched well. But on top of that, it seemed like every time Nebraska had an opportunity to do something, Oregon made a play to prevent it. I mean, I think what I think of is the Wuerdly double, followed up by the hard hit ball by Carey that's just
1: Yep.
0: snagged by the shortstop. I mean,
1: Right.
0: it
1: Right
0: was
1: at
0: just
1: him.
0: right at him. Right. And I think, the analytics, I didn't look at what the data would say about that, but I guarantee you, that's a 90% extra base hit there that scores a run. And who knows what happens down the stretch. But, I think you look at the RPI, Nebraska's got a really good RPI. But I think the committee, with who else they brought into that regional, kind of said, all right, we'll give you the regional, but you're going to have to prove it, right? Because 16 teams, right? And then who's ranked 17th is Ole Miss. And who else is right behind them in the rankings? Arizona State. So Nebraska gets one of the lowest rated teams in the tournament to play, their first game. But then they get two teams that are just on the outside of looking in of hosting a regional on top of that. So I think that was the kind of compromise the committee made. But look, Nebraska's really good at home. They've all lost one game at home all year. They're 41-12. I think there's going to be a lot of people picking against the Huskers, but I'm not so sure I'm one of them.
1: Last but not least, state baseball, three close contests. A day later, they have plenty of rest.
0: Yeah, it was. I mean, it was worth the wait, though, right? I mean, you had a 6-5 win. I think Lincoln East was all season long projected to at least make the finals, if not win it. And then Millard gets them, and then Scott Catholic back to state championship level. They beat Elkhorn North in a shootout, 10-9. And then first time ever in Class C, Lincoln Lutheran wins a title, 3-2 over Mount Michael. So it's three really good games in Omaha.
1: Well, we'll get into the looking ahead to the Nebraska softball and baseball as the week progresses. NCN's Jake Bartecki, thanks for the time.
0: You betcha. Thanks, Dave.
2: Rain all around us, unfortunately, none in the immediate area until we head into Wednesday, Thursday, a pretty good chance. As we look at the storms, they're building up over Texas, the Intermountain North, and the Ohio Valley. Futurecast shows the progression of more storms down in Texas and the Gulf Coast region, and there's a threat of flooding because of all of that. Otherwise, we see thunderstorm watches, Texas tonight, red flag warnings through our part of the country. It's just too dry and windy, the humidity factor way too low. Mainly sunshine, some very strong winds this afternoon, peaking over 40 miles an hour at times from, well, even central and western Nebraska. So Futurecast shows a disturbance, a front that stalls out. The combination of such means rain on Wednesday. At least Futurecast shows pretty promising scenario as far as more widespread precipitation. So for tonight, pretty warm out there. Overnight lows mainly upper 50s, west to east across the state. Then it kind of varies for us tomorrow. Some shower activity southwest, 78 to high Imperial, 90 at Lincoln, lower 90s, northeast and east, otherwise kind of a combination of 80s and 90s. 80 degrees, that's what we see in the Panhandle, slightly cooler Thursday, and then it fluctuates, 87 Friday, 78 Saturday, run of 80s, followed by 77 Tuesday. So not much of a difference temperature-wise, just kind of hovering in the upper 70s, lower 80s, and that's the case for southwest Nebraska too. At least rain chances Wednesday, Thursday, Saturday, and Monday. So hopefully we can beat that drought trend and get some relief in the way of rain. 91 tomorrow in northeast Nebraska, then a run of 80s all the way through next Tuesday. Central Nebraska, mainly 80s, but we see the coolest day Saturday with 78 rain chances at that time. And then southeast Nebraska, 90 tomorrow, followed by 80s all the way through next Tuesday. A feel of summer in the forecast. That's your weather on NCN.
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Nebraskans continue to share pointed interactions with First District Congressman Mike Flood at town hall meetings. The congressional member from Norfolk, hosting town halls in Columbus, Seward, and Lincoln last year, which often included shouting and sharp criticisms shared by the audience. He hosted the first in his series of 2026 town halls in Norfolk this evening, fielding questions about medical marijuana in Nebraska, alleged corruption in the federal government, and federal spending concerns. The town hall was not as well attended

other neural tissues. The 2026 Spelling Bee is underway, and a two-time top 10 finalist representing Nebraska is competing once again. Sarah Fernandez was able to spell the word prion correctly. The second round included knowing a definition for the word proprietary, which she answered properly. 80 kids were eliminated through the first two rounds, with 167 remaining. Round three starts tomorrow. Thanks for making NCN your choice for coverage of local stories mattering to you. From Norfolk to Valentine, Sydney to towns in the southeast, and right here in the Tri-Cities, we are News Channel Nebraska. Here for Nebraska, here for you.

0: Thanks for joining us on News Channel Nebraska. Coming up this hour on NCN, the company where an explosion occurred last year in Fremont, answering a second lawsuit filed against it, claiming the people who died were at least somewhat at fault for what happened. A cemetery in south central Nebraska, first becoming a burial site around the time America turned 100 years old, being recognized. Recognizing and remembering the great men and women who have died fighting for this country during their service. Memorial Day may be in the rearview mirror. Their stories live on. An old sculpture is finding a new home along a northern Sand Hills Highway. How about them Huskers? Not just baseball, softball too. Both programs advancing to the next portion of postseason play over the holiday weekend. The heat showing up over the weekend, and it should stay with us for the next several days. Chief Forecaster Kent Boughton joins us for the first time this hour with a look at what kind of chances we have for rain during the week.
1: Thanks, Dave. Well, another warm day out there. Moisture in the future forecast. As we look into Wednesday night, Thursday, the chances are fairly significant for some rain. However, we don't expect anything really widespread at this time. You can see that it does start getting together on Wednesday and Thursday. In the meantime, way too windy, way too hot. Winds gusted this afternoon, 46 miles an hour in Chadron. Overnight tonight, we expect lows mainly in the 50s throughout the state, and then tomorrow, a little cooler in some areas. Sunshine, some rain shower chances southwest, where there'll be 70s, otherwise 80s, 90s. Dave, back to you.
0: Thanks, Kent. He'll be back with us in a little bit. For now, we're taking a look at the top stories from around Nebraska. Horizon denies was a familiar phrase in the company's answer to a second lawsuit filed against the corporation after the explosion at its wood pellet plant last year. The defendant issued the statement on 16 different occasions in its 7-page rebuttal to the claims from a mother. The woman's child was one of the girls who died in the break room alongside her half-sister while her father was working at the plant in Fremont on July 28th of last year. The lawsuits were similar in nature, as were the responses from Horizon. Court documents show Horizon claiming all safety regulations were met by the company and anything transpiring on the day of the blast or leading up to it were negligence by third parties for which Horizon had no control. The defendant even states the three who died were at least slightly at fault for their own injuries and therefore they are barred from recovering any financial compensation. There are no future court dates set in either lawsuit. A Norfolk man is behind bars after police say he threatened his family with a knife. Police say they saw 54-year-old Jose Avalos and family members in a physical altercation when they got to the home near Burger King on West Paswalk Avenue. Investigators say Avalos had allegedly been acting aggressively towards family members while intoxicated before eventually pulling a knife on them. Avalos resisted arrest when officers arrived to the scene, allegedly. NPD says Avalos was arrested for terroristic threats, use of a weapon to commit a felony, and attempted assault of an officer. Families of three men who died in a crash, along with a woman who survived, must wait longer to find out what will happen to the man alleged to have caused the crash near Funk last August. The state was granted a motion to endorse more than 150 witnesses, and the two sides were informed about it during today's hearing. Brock Schneider was allegedly speeding south past the town of Funk when he didn't stop at the Highway 634 intersection to the southwest of town, rear-ending a pickup truck at the stop sign with three men inside, according to court records. Those two trucks smashed into an SUV traveling on Highway 634.

0: severely injuring one woman. The three men became entrapped in a fiery pickup and perished. Schneider is facing 7 felonies and has pleaded not guilty. His next date in court will be July 17th. A Grand Island man connected to multiple burglaries in the city has reached a plea deal in Hull County District Court. Tristan Bush pleaded no contest to 4 Class 4 felonies, with the other 7 counts dismissed, according to court records. Bush will also have to pay an undetermined amount of restitution and will not seek a claim to get any of the money back taken by authorities during the investigation. Bush was accused of breaking into laundromat businesses during the overnight hours in January. When he was arrested, Bush had almost $1,900 cash on him. 2 other burglaries were connected to Bush, including at an Advantage Car Care on Christmas and at the U.S. Post Office on Webb Road in Grand Island during early January. He's still facing a federal grand jury indictment on the post office charge. Sentencing in this case is slated for August 27th. A Kearney County cemetery marking a major milestone over Memorial Day weekend while honoring generations of local families and veterans. Community members gathering at Osco Cemetery to celebrate the site's 150th anniversary, making it Kearney County's oldest organized cemetery. Locals say preserving the cemetery has become a community effort as residents continue restoring historic headstones and caring for the grounds, which includes the historic Osco Schoolhouse. Leaders say the operation is ran entirely through local support and volunteer efforts.
1: This cemetery is not supported by the county tax rolls or anything. 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
0: The cemetery includes generations of family history along with graves of local veterans who served the country. State Senator and Army veteran Dan Lanowski of Hastings was the featured speaker during the ceremony, where he said preserving the cemetery ensures future generations can continue honoring the families and the veterans buried there.
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0: Drivers along Highway 20 in the Sand Hills may notice something new catching their eye. NCN's Casey Wannenberg takes us to Gordon, where a growing Veterans Memorial Park is adding another meaningful tribute.
6: Now on its third life, this eagle is soaring with a new purpose. Once perched atop a bank in Colorado and later overlooking a college football field, this 6-foot-tall sculpture has found a new home at the Veterans Memorial Park in Gordon.
7: It's a big monster, as you can see.
6: Casey Walton has been spearheading efforts to expand the park.
7: My uncle.
6: Including adding hundreds of names to a veteran wall and honoring those from Sheridan County who died while serving, along with all Nebraska Medal of Honor recipients.
7: I could never go to the military because I didn't have good vision in my right eye. My whole family is military orientated. I can take you over there and show you. Curly Walton is several names of relatives that are on the wall, and I guess this is my way of paying back.
6: The eagle itself was donated by the Eichen family. It once stood outside their bank before being moved near the Chadron State College football field.
7: And then they

0: remodeled their football field and put the eagle out behind in the utility shed, and I found out about it.
1: A little bit of detail on the claws.
2: Local artist Janet Victory
1: and then the tail feathers
2: volunteered her time to give the eagle a facelift.
1: So we got it back down to the fiberglass, and we had noticed it had been painted three different times. It was actually red, white, and blue, and then it had been painted the Shattern State College colors, and then it had been painted the brown and the white, and then we put it back to the brown and the white.
2: Victory says the park continues to draw visitors, and Walton isn't finished just yet.
0: This one here is going to be 6 foot tall.
2: Crews are working on another pillar for veterans' names, along with the bell tower.
0: And it's going to have a big Liberty Bell on the top of it. And it's going to be a working bell.
2: It's a growing tribute to those who served.
3: I just like the way that he looks and how big it is.
2: And a place meant to help future generations understand the sacrifices behind their freedoms.
3: I hope they think about America.
2: Which is why this eagle's third life.
3: Thank you for the eagle.
0: Thank you for coming.
2: Maybe it's most meaningful yet.
0: Thank you, buddy.
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5: The community of Stanton holding a dedication ceremony honoring local veterans at its brand new Veteran Memorial Park. NCN's Brendan Flood takes us there.
6: In Stanton, the city is hosting a dedication ceremony honoring all local veterans from the area, and they also unveiled their $1.2 million Stanton Veteran Memorial Park, which has over 1,500 names of local veterans from the area etched in stone, honoring them and giving the community a space to honor all veterans from all wars and honor this country.
7: Flags waving and grave monuments standing tall and families gathering together mark the opening of the new Stanton County Veteran Memorial Park. The memorial was created to honor veterans throughout Stanton County and across the nation. According to Memorial Park President Laleen Bates, the land was originally intended for a new Stanton library, but when those plans changed, community leaders saw an opportunity to create something meaningful for local veterans.
8: This is very important to me and to the community. I started working at the Veterans Service Office, and I got to hear stories of the veterans as they came in for help, and it got pretty deep in my heart.
7: Bates says support quickly poured in from surrounding communities as the project began to take shape. Construction officially started with dirt work in May of 2025. Though weather delays slowed progress along the way, the monument itself arrived in October of 2025, and the park was completed just one day before Memorial Day. Organizers say every part of the memorial was carefully designed with purpose and meaning. The park is not only meant to honor service members, but also serve as an educational site for future generations. Bates says every detail throughout the memorial tells a story and creates opportunities for visitors to learn more about the military service and sacrifice. Among those attending the dedication ceremony was Navy veteran Charles Koopman.
9: I think this is fantastic. I think the committee did a wonderful job. It's a dedication to it. I love coming back to Memorial Day and to Stanton County because they always read the names of all the veterans who are buried in the cemeteries here, and they account for all veterans that have lived in the county.
7: Bates and other memorial board members partnered with Stanton Public Library and county commissioners to transform the once empty lot into a long-lasting tribute to local veterans. Now the park stands as both a memorial and a place where future generations can learn the stories behind the men and women who served. In Stanton, Brendan Flood, News Channel Nebraska.
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3: Very warm to hot day out there. Lots of wind. We don't see much of a cool down in the week ahead. Temperatures will kind of moderate in the 70s, 80s, and maybe a few 90s. But the wind, plenty of it this afternoon. Dry conditions, red flag warnings out in the panhandle. But some relief in sight. Wednesday, a system moves in. And then Thursday, a better chance of widespread precipitation for the Cornhusker State. There is a disturbance, another front that stalls out, coming in from the west, of course. Storms down across the Ohio Valley into the Great Lakes, and more of the same down in parts of Texas in the days ahead. And of course, our chances looking pretty good as we head into Thursday. Otherwise, high and dry, our part of the country, but there are flood warnings in effect from Ohio right down into the Gulf Coast states. Overnight lows tonight, mainly 50s, upper 50s, and then those highs tomorrow vary from 78 at Imperial to 91 at Omaha. That's your weather on NCN.
4: I'm Kent Bouton, News Channel Nebraska, inviting you to be part of our weather picture of the week. Got a great shot of a spectacular sunrise or sunset? How about an impressive look at a Nebraska thunderstorm? We want to see it. Show off your view of Nebraska's beautiful and sometimes wild weather.
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0: alfalfa between cuttings. Hi, I'm Darren Hefty, along with my brother Brian on this week's Ag PhD show. We'll give you some positive tips on improving your tonnage and quality.
1: We're also going to talk about hail this week. Hopefully it doesn't happen to you, but if it does, we've got a few tips for you.
0: We've got a tough to control weed of the week and much more on this week's Ag PhD.

0: The historic Big Boy number 4014 departing Sydney this morning on its way east. The steam locomotive is on a coast-to-coast tour, finishing in Philadelphia for America's 250th anniversary. The large locomotive is known for its belching steam and exhaust. Train fans were in downtown Sydney seeing at the overpass east of Sydney today. Some traveled hours to see the engine chug through town. The Big Boy 4014 will be in North Platte tomorrow, departing Thursday for Gothenburg. The tour includes more than 50 whistle stops in 10 states. Days after a Southeast Nebraska park reopened its restrooms, it's been targeted by vandals again. York police sharing these images of the men's restroom at Harrison Park. The same park, you might recall, was vandalized earlier this month. City officials say those restrooms had just been repaired after the last vandalism on May 6th. York police say they have identified the suspects in the first vandalism. Now they're investigating leads into this newest case. Anyone with any information is asked to call York Police or the York County Crime Stoppers. 8 people were involved in a 2-vehicle crash west of Lincoln yesterday, and one person has died. A car was heading south on Northwest 84th Street and didn't stop at the intersection, crashing into an SUV on West O at around 7:15 p.m. Central, according to the Lancaster County Sheriff's Office. One person in the car was thrown from the vehicle, taken to the hospital, and eventually pronounced deceased. Authorities say 5 people in the SUV and 2 others in the car were all taken to the hospital. Names have not been released as of yet, and no charges filed publicly. An Omaha police officer is recovering at home after his cruiser was rear-ended by an alleged drunk driver over the weekend. Investigators say Officer Jason Stinson was blocking a lane on I-80 near 13th Street Saturday night for a pothole when his vehicle was struck from behind. Authorities say the driver was traveling at least 65 miles per hour when the crash occurred. Stinson suffered 5 broken ribs in the crash. He was wearing his seatbelt at the time, which Omaha police credit with likely saving his life. The driver was hospitalized with what were called serious, non-life-threatening injuries. He will be booked once he's released. A man driving in northeast Nebraska ends up in the hospital after a group of feeder cows got loose and crossed the highway in front of him. The Knox County Sheriff's Office says Jason Smith of Creighton was going east on Highway 59, about 15 miles east of Creighton, when the cows got out on Thursday of last week. 3 cows were killed, 2 others were injured, while Smith's vehicle was totaled, according to authorities. Smith went to the hospital with minor injuries.
1: 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Got a great shot of a spectacular sunrise or sunset? How about an impressive look at a Nebraska thunderstorm? We want to see it. 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
2: Unfortunately, none in the immediate area until we head into Wednesday, Thursday, a pretty good chance. As we look at the storms, they're building up over Texas, the Intermountain North, and the Ohio Valley. Futurecast shows the progression of more storms down in Texas and the Gulf Coast region, and there's a threat of flooding because of all of that. Otherwise, we see thunderstorm watches, Texas tonight, red flag warnings through our part of the country. It's just too dry and windy, and the humidity factor way too low. Mainly sunshine, some very strong winds this afternoon, peaking over 40 miles an hour at times from, well, even central and western Nebraska. So Futurecast shows a disturbance, a front that stalls out. The combination of such means rain on Wednesday. At least Futurecast shows pretty promising scenario as far as more widespread precipitation. So for tonight, pretty warm out there. Overnight lows mainly upper 50s, west to east across the state. Then it kind of varies for us tomorrow. Some shower activity southwest, 78 to high Imperial, 90 at Lincoln, lower 90s, northeast and east, otherwise kind of a combination of 80s and 90s. 80 degrees, that's what we see in the Panhandle, slightly cooler Thursday, and then it fluctuates. 87 Friday, 78 Saturday, run of 80s, followed by 77 Tuesday. So not much of a difference temperature-wise, just kind of hovering in the upper 70s, lower 80s, and that's the case for southwest Nebraska too. At least rain chances Wednesday, Thursday, Saturday, and Monday. So hopefully we can beat that drought trend and get some relief in the way of rain. 91 tomorrow in northeast Nebraska, then a run of 80s all the way through next Tuesday. Central Nebraska, mainly 80s, but we see the coolest day Saturday with 78 rain chances at that time. And then southeast Nebraska, 90 tomorrow, followed by 80s all the way through next Tuesday. A feel of summer in the forecast. That's your weather on NCN.
3: Jordy Fromm started her college softball career as the NFCA Freshman of the Year. She closes it as the USA Softball Collegiate Player of the Year. Fromm's mark on Nebraska will be forever forged after the last two seasons she's put together. Fromm was the Big Ten Pitcher of the Year as she was a top 10 arm in six national stats this season, while also leading the Huskers with a .416 batting average and 19 home runs. If the season were to end today, she would be top 10 in program history in eight different offensive statistical categories, including second in total bases, and it only took her 2 years to do it. If she can go yard in Oklahoma City, Fromm would be the first Husker to do it 20 or more times in more than one season. As for the Freshman of the Year, Oklahoma's Kendall Wells was selected unanimously over a teammate and Nebraska's Alexis Jensen. In a couple days, Nebraska softball has taken the field in the Women's College World Series for the first time in a baker's dozen when it comes to years. The Huskers punching their ticket to OKC with a 2-0 sweep of Oklahoma State in Super Regionals. While Bolin Stadium was a sight to behold this weekend, head coach Rhonda Revelle is making sure the Huskers prepare themselves for a different kind of

0: atmosphere while also taking it all in.
1: Bolin was rocking and rolling this weekend with nearly 3,500. I mean, times that times four. It's just going to, the decibel levels are going to be, you know, different. The security is going to be different. It's going to be different. I want them to be able to take it all in and feel it and have that moment where it's a little bit overwhelming, and then we're back.
0: In order to do so, Nebraska turned into a few of their bets in Hannah Kohler and Jordy Fromm to better understand what to expect.
2: They've had so much experience there. I mean, and they've succeeded there in those big, huge moments. So the biggest thing is just taking that environment in, and then after that 2 minutes of taking that all in, move on and just lock in on what we need to do. I think Hannah said it best, was we're not changing, but the place is changing, and all you have to do is focus on us, and we don't have to change a single thing about us.
0: It's going to be a late start in OKC. First pitch with first-time participant Arkansas set for 8:30 Central on Thursday night. Four teams from the Big Ten were selected to play in the NCAA baseball tournament, and Nebraska is the longest tenured program in the group. Big Red Baseball, along with USC, UCLA, and Oregon, not only getting invited, the Huskers are one of 16 regional hosting sites. Nebraska, who needed to earn it down the stretch, certainly did so by closing out the regular campaign with a 7-game winning streak. Getting postseason baseball at home is great for the chance to possibly advance and keep playing, of course. It's also unique for the Huskers because they have a few more eyes on what can be done in Lincoln.
3: The host of regional part, yeah, that gives you the best chance to get to Omaha. It's also the best way to showcase your program, you know, and to showcase what you have, the ballpark that we have, the fan base that we have. I mean, it's going to open a lot of eyes nationally that maybe just don't quite know, you know, what we have here.
4: The fans have been amazing this year. We've broken multiple records, so definitely going to do it this weekend. I'm excited to see those guys show out for us, and it's going to be tough, you know, having these teams come in and play a Husker team that has such an awesome fan base behind them.
0: The Huskers are welcoming in South Dakota State, Ole Miss, and Arizona State. Big Red playing SDSU Friday, 3 p.m. Central on ESPN+, with the winner battling either the Rebels or the Sun Devils in the next outing of the double elimination tournament. The Grand Island Fighting Cranes are officially ready for its inaugural season after cutting the ribbon on their renovated home at Ryder Park. Community leaders, sponsors, and baseball fans gathering today as team officials celebrated months of renovations and preparations leading up to the franchise's first season. Team leaders say the project came together quickly thanks to support from local businesses, city leaders, and community partners.
5: I was the first one actually on site for the Fighting Cranes, and I mean, we didn't have an office at the time. I set that up, meeting with contractors, meeting with the city for the field. I mean, a lot went into this, and just to see this field built within practically a year, I mean, it's just awesome. And again, thanking the community for this.
0: Officials say the team gives families across the Tri-Cities another affordable summer entertainment option while also bringing new energy to Ryder Park.
5: Every time I ask people what's fun to do around here in the summer, there's not a lot of answers. So I think this is just another great opportunity for families to come to do something for fun. Tickets start at $9. It's a really affordable way for families to come out, enjoy a fun outing with their family.
0: The Cranes open their inaugural season on the road tomorrow before hosting their first home game Thursday. The rosters for the 48th Nebraska 8-man All-Star Game have been released. The game is played between the East and West squads, with athletes being represented from the Panhandle all the way to the Missouri River. The East team will be coached by Mike Spears of Howells Dodge, while the West squad is coached by Steve Colfack of Butte. Last year, the East team came out on top 14-8. The West is currently leading the series with 24 victories all time. The game is scheduled to be played June 20th in Hastings at Lloyd Wilson Field. Waking up, walking into a warm and windy day as a carryover from yesterday. Chief Forecaster Kent Bowden has the details of what we're looking at as we start preparing for the shortened work week.
6: Thanks, Dave. Well, another warm day out there. Moisture in the future forecast as we look into Wednesday night, Thursday, the chances are fairly significant for some rain. However, we don't expect anything really widespread at this time. You can see that it does start getting together on Wednesday and Thursday. In the meantime, way too windy.

0: windy, way too hot. Winds gusted this afternoon, 46 miles an hour in Chadron. Overnight tonight, we expect lows mainly in the 50s throughout the state, and then tomorrow, a little cooler in some areas. Sunshine, some rain shower chances southwest, where there'll be 70s, otherwise 80s, 90s. Dave, back to you.
1: Ken, thanks again, and a more in-depth look at what's heading our way. 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
1: The American Legion organizing Memorial Day services at Soldiers Row in Nebraska City. As NCN's Dan Swanson reports, a new flag display is also in the works.
3: The American Legion Post 8 is installing additional flagpoles at Wyuka Cemetery in Nebraska City to honor the six divisions of military service for the America 250 celebration. Tom Grumman of the VFW said the 20-foot poles will be installed in an area traditionally known as Soldiers Row. Departments include Army, Navy, and Air Force, and services include Marines, Coast Guard, and Space Force. Grumman said the new display will bring attention to the military gravesites that span history from the Civil War to current day.
4: I think people are starting to notice that there's a lot given here. This is a very good monument dedicated, I think, for the 250 years that services have been provided by the military. This will kind of highlight it.
3: The new poles will fly 24 hours a day north of the existing 30-foot flagpole at the Veterans Cemetery, where Memorial Day services were held Monday. The Worth Foundation provided funding to install the new display of 4-by-6-foot flags. From Nebraska City, I'm Dan Swanson, News Channel Nebraska.
1: Communities across Nebraska marking Memorial Day with assorted ceremonies, including one in southeast Nebraska, featuring commendations, a time capsule, and cannons. With American flags whipping in the heavy wind, Thayer County's annual Memorial Day celebration, beginning with a bang, and featuring the county's Veterans Service Office and VFW presenting two local survivors of the Korean War with medals from the state of Nebraska. The keynote address was delivered by retired Army pastor Jose Flores, who shared the story of a Coast Guardsman tasked with shuttling American soldiers to the beaches of France in World War II. One example of a hero he says this day is supposed to celebrate.
5: It is my personal hope that we never breathe the air of freedom, claim the right to justice, and enjoy the privilege of play and worship without being grateful for their sacrifice.
1: Inside the courthouse was one of the centerpieces of this year's ceremony, the letters, drawings, and artifacts salvaged from a time capsule buried half a century ago in May of 1976 as part of the celebration of the United States bicentennial anniversary. When the community decided to dig it up last month, they found more than 80% of the contents had been destroyed by water. They plan to learn from those mistakes when they bury another time capsule at the county's museum to honor 250 years of the USA coming up in August. Crowds gathering in Sydney to remember the meaning of Memorial Day. The men and women who committed themselves to service for their country and paid the ultimate price. The service included current members of the military, some even gently cautioning against becoming too familiar with the message on the hallowed day.
6: Today we gather on sacred ground, not because of where we stand, but because of what has been given. We come together in remembrance, not of abstract ideas or distant history, but of men and women, real people who lived, who loved, who made the ultimate sacrifice to this country. It has been said that freedom is not free. These words are familiar to us, but familiarity can dull their meaning if we are not careful.
1: Gray Bill stressing the cemetery is sacred because real people, not distant theories, sacrificed for our freedoms. The history of Memorial Day traces back to the Civil War, remembering soldiers who gave their lives in

0: the war. It was initially called Decoration Day and evolved into a federal holiday on the last Monday of May. Artificial intelligence is rapidly reshaping the way we live and work and interact with the world, spawning great debates over what the future holds. Business leaders have been declaring AI will reduce the need for a variety of jobs, particularly those at the entry level. Layoffs at corporate giants already underway, and others are shaking the tech industry and the confidence of those in or entering the workforce. Experts say it may not be as bad as you actually think.
1: It is not whether AI will shape the world, it will.
2: Jeers at graduations across the country at the mere mention of artificial intelligence.
1: We do not know.
2: Concern over AI's impact on jobs, adding to the stress of new grads entering an already uncertain labor market.
3: We've seen a real pullback in demand for workers in the last couple of years. A lot of people have said, this is AI. AI is destroying entry-level roles.
2: But those fears of complete job replacement aren't yet bearing out in the real world.
3: And what our research shows that indeed is that there's fewer than 1% of skills and job postings right now that AI is able to actually do at a level where you might call it replacement.
2: While AI can automate about 57% of work-related tasks, according to consulting firm McKinsey & Company, senior partner Alexis Krivkovich says it can't do everything.
4: AI certainly does many tasks at the individual level incredibly well. But that doesn't mean you don't still need the human in the loop.
2: Instead of replacing jobs, she says companies are reimagining them and recalibrating operations to take advantage of what the technology has to offer.
4: Almost every company is embracing the tools and trying to introduce AI into their workforce to help people be more empowered.
2: The real competition, according to Indeed senior economist Corey Staley, isn't coming from AI itself.
3: It's important to realize that AI is not necessarily going to take your job, but AI, somebody who knows how to use the AI, might.
2: In Atlanta, I'm Ivan Rodriguez.
0: Ken's coming up next with another detailed look at the forecast, right here on News Channel Nebraska.
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6: Another very warm to hot day out there. Lots of wind. We don't see much of a cool down in the week ahead. Temperatures will kind of moderate in the 70s, 80s, and maybe a few 90s. But the wind, plenty of it this afternoon. Dry conditions, red flag warnings out in the panhandle. But some relief in sight. Wednesday, a system moves in. And then Thursday, a better chance of widespread precipitation for the Cornhusker State. There is a disturbance, another front that stalls out, coming in from the west, of course. Storms down across the Ohio Valley into the Great Lakes, and more of the same down in parts of Texas in the days ahead. And of course, our chances looking pretty good as we head into Thursday. Otherwise, high and dry, our part of the country, but there are flood warnings in effect from Ohio right down into the Gulf Coast states. Overnight lows tonight, mainly 50s, upper 50s, and then those highs tomorrow vary from 78 at Imperial to 91 at Omaha. That's your weather on NCN.
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3: The postseason continues for Nebraska baseball and softball. And on the prep side, it wrapped up Saturday with 3 games, decided by a total of 3 runs, with 2 of those needing extra innings.
4: Start here because a lot happened over the course of the weekend. So I guess we'll go with Nebraska softball because they made it to the Women's College World Series. This is a big one. And I think the way they did it in such dominant fashion against Oklahoma State really set themselves apart from perhaps even some of the other teams who qualified for the WCWS. Jake, what'd you think?
5: Yeah, I mean, I think Oklahoma State down the stretch just maybe ran out of gas. I mean, their coach said that. I mean, Ruby Malin's a good pitcher. Her performance this weekend had, I don't think, anything to do with her not performing. I just think they Oklahoma State rode her all the way to get here, right? And when you throw that many innings, yeah, I know it's not the baseball stress that you put on your arm, but just the fatigue and the mental preparedness that you have to be, and then working through the rain delay and all that, I think it just took a toll on Oklahoma State. And Nebraska, being a good team, was opportunistic, and they took advantage of that. I mean, they chased her in the continuation of Friday's game really early on Saturday. Friday. And then on Saturday, they came out, Alexis Jensen gave up one quick run on a single, but then Nebraska's offense just clicked. That was the big thing to me, is the difference in the bats from last weekend to this weekend. I think part of that, we had Nate Rohrer on the other day. I chatted with him, and I think he was spot on. I think you're talking about a team that was still kind of adjusting to the tournament, adjusting to the postseason. Well, now they kind of had their feet under them, right? And Nebraska knew exactly how to hit, how to approach at bats in these big moments. And it shined through. And I think, right now you go into Oklahoma City, first time you're there since 2013, with a lot of confidence because you just beat a team that regularly is in and out of that.
4: Let's move to baseball. Head coach Will Bolt says he thought the Huskers had the resume that was enough to almost feel assured without ever fully predicting it. He felt very confident, we'll say, that Nebraska would be hosting a regional. You thought they would get there as well. I still had some concern, especially the way they lost to Oregon in the Big Ten semifinal. It wasn't what you were hoping for, at least a bit more offense to keep it a little closer. Regardless, it doesn't matter because the committee decided to give Nebraska a regional, and now they get to bring in 4 teams for this weekend. Is that what you expected from Nebraska?
5: It is the 7-0 loss to Oregon in the semis what I expected? No. And I think part of that goes back to, I didn't expect Friday's game to actually happen, right? I mean, that game started around 11 o'clock. Yeah. You know, I mean, yeah, how crazy was that? UCLA had to get that game over by 10-20, and I think it ended at 10-19, like 57 or something like that. I mean, you just can't make that up. And so, A, you had a Nebraska team that was on short rest, and leading up to that game on Friday, they weren't sure they were going to get that game in. I mean, it was just kind of, okay, we're sitting around, we're probably not playing this. Oh, shoot, we are playing this. And then they beat Michigan. But they're playing on short rest. And Oregon, you know, had a long day of rest. They played earlier, but they had a long night of rest the day before. So I think that threw Nebraska off a little bit. I just don't think their hits were what they needed to be. And credit to Oregon, Sanford came out and pitched well. But on top of that, it seemed like every time Nebraska had an opportunity to do something, Oregon made a play to prevent it. I mean, I think what I think of is the Worthley double, followed up by the hard hit ball by Carey that's just smacked by the shortstop.
4: Right at him.
5: Right. And I think, you know, the analytics, I didn't look at what the data would say about that, but I guarantee you that's a 90% extra base hit there that scores a run. And who knows what happens down the stretch. But, you know, I think you look at the RPI, Nebraska's got a really good RPI, but I think the committee with who else they brought into that regional kind of said, all right, we'll give you the regional, but you're going to have to prove it, right? Because 16 teams, right? And then who's ranked 17th is Ole Miss. And who else is right behind them in the rankings? Arizona State. So Nebraska gets one of the lowest rated teams in the tournament to play, you know, their first game. But then they get two teams that are just on the outside of looking in, of hosting a regional on top of that. So I think that was the kind of compromise the committee made. But look, Nebraska's really good at home. They've all lost one game at home all year. They're 41-12. I think there's going to be a lot of people picking against the Huskers, but I'm not so sure I'm one of them.
4: Last but not least, state baseball, three close contests. A day later, they have plenty of rest.
5: Yeah, it was worth the wait, though, right? I mean, you had a 6-5 win. I think Lincoln East was all season long projected to at least make the finals, if not win it. And then Millard gets them. And then Scott Catholic back to state championship level. They beat Elkhorn North in a shootout 10-9. And then first time ever in Class C, Lincoln Lutheran wins a title 3-2 over Mount Michael. So it's three really good games in Omaha.
4: Well, we'll get into the looking ahead to the Nebraska softball and baseball as the week progresses. NCN's Jake Bartecki, thanks for the time.
5: You betcha. Thanks, Dave.
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7: Rain all around us, unfortunately, none in the immediate area until we head into Wednesday, Thursday, a pretty good chance. As we look at the storms, they're building up over Texas, the Intermountain North, and the Ohio Valley. Futurecast shows the progression of more storms down in Texas and the Gulf Coast region, and there's a threat of flooding because of all of that. Otherwise, we see thunderstorm watches, Texas tonight, red flag warnings through our part of the country. It's just too dry and windy, the humidity factor way too low. Mainly sunshine, some very strong winds this afternoon, peaking over 40 miles an hour at times from, well, even central and western Nebraska. So Futurecast shows a disturbance, a front that stalls out. The combination of such means rain on Wednesday. At least Futurecast shows pretty promising scenario as far as more widespread precipitation. So for tonight, pretty warm out there. Overnight lows mainly upper 50s, west to east across the state. Then it kind of varies for us tomorrow. Some shower activity southwest, 78 to high Imperial, 90 at Lincoln, lower 90s northeast and east. Otherwise, kind of a

0: combination of 80s and 90s. 80 degrees, that's what we see in the Panhandle, slightly cooler Thursday, and then it fluctuates. 87 Friday, 78 Saturday, run of 80s, followed by 77 Tuesday. So not much of a difference temperature-wise, just kind of hovering in the upper 70s, lower 80s, and that's the case for southwest Nebraska too. At least rain chances Wednesday, Thursday, Saturday, and Monday. So hopefully we can beat that drought trend and get some relief in the way of rain. 91 tomorrow in northeast Nebraska, then a run of 80s all the way through next Tuesday. Central Nebraska, mainly 80s, but we see the coolest day Saturday with 78 rain chances at that time. And then southeast Nebraska, 90 tomorrow, followed by 80s all the way through next Tuesday. A feel of summer in the forecast. That's your weather on NCN.
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Continue to share pointed interactions with First District Congressman Mike Flood at town hall meetings. The congressional member from Norfolk hosting town halls in Columbus, Seward, and Lincoln last year, which often included shouting and sharp criticisms shared by the audience. He hosted the first in his series of 2026 town halls in Norfolk this evening, fielding questions about medical marijuana in Nebraska, alleged corruption in the federal government, and federal spending concerns. The town hall was not as well attended as the 2025 events, while still featuring some attendees who were loudly vocal about their opposition. You can watch a full recording of the town hall on our YouTube page. The word is prion, a misfolded protein inducing folding problems in normal variants of the same protein, leading to cellular death. In a sentence, a prion disease in a mammal affects the structure.

0: which she answered properly. 80 kids were eliminated through the first two rounds, with 167 remaining. Round 3 starts tomorrow. Thanks for making NCN your choice for coverage of local stories mattering to you. 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
7: Well, hello there and good morning. It's Wednesday, May 27th, and you're watching News Channel Nebraska. My name's Eric McKay. Thank you so much for joining us. Coming up for you this hour, tensions flaring at a congressman's town hall in his hometown last night. We've got details on the way. And Horizon Biofuels responding to a second lawsuit related to a fatal explosion at their Fremont plant last year. That story and much more coming up. But first, another warm Wednesday. We've got some chances of rain moving in later this week. Let's get the details now from Michael J. Anthony in your AccuWeather forecast.
8: Pretty happy hump day across most of Nebraska with temps that are actually somewhat normal for this time of year. 80s for the west, a few low 90s up in the northeast, and we've got a bit of a high pressure system battling a low pressure system. That's from the south, high pressure from the northeast, creating kind of a roadblock for most of the big storm systems that would come through, which is good for no severe weather, but not as much rain for the farmers. Sorry for that. Tonight we'll be dropping down into the 50s out in the western half of the state, 60s for the rest of Nebraska, and we'll also be seeing a few spotty showers and storms. Most of that's going to be situated out in the panhandle, a little bit up north, and a lot down south, but again, not of the severe variety. As we get into your Thursday, more of those normal temps for this time of year, albeit a little bit cooler. 70s for the panhandle and the southwest, 80s for the rest of the state. And tomorrow, a lot of sunshine for most of us, but a few showers and storms.
7: We'll have your full forecast coming up later this hour. First, though, let's take a look at our top headlines today. A Nebraska congressman faced a tense crowd in a town hall in his hometown yesterday. Tyler Murphy has more.
9: From Washington to the Johnny Carson Theater behind me, folks got a direct line to Capitol Hill Tuesday afternoon. Representative from Nebraska's 1st District, Mike Flood, held a town hall focusing on local economic development, federal spending, and his bipartisan work across the aisle.
10: That a week and a half ago, we passed a bipartisan housing affordability bill with 396 votes out of 435 members of Congress. It's the most significant legislation to address home affordability in 36 years.
9: But the biggest draw, the microphone. Folks had the opportunity to ask the congressman from a list of questions from inflation to federal regulations. But things got a little bit heated on the topics of the Epstein list and medical marijuana.
11: Why do you want medical cannabis patients like myself and so many others in this room to die?
12: So I guess my question is, why are you lying to these people?
13: Transparency Act, you signed, Senate signed, Trump signed, yet we still have millions of files that still have not been released.
9: Flood addressed the concerns over medical marijuana access for Nebraskans, pointing to the power of the voters.
14: And ultimately, when people go to the ballot box and they speak, especially when they speak super decisively, the law did change, and then it has to be carried out.
9: The congressman said these face-to-face meetings are a promise he made during his campaign and are vital to bringing Nebraska perspectives back to Washington.
14: My job is to stand in the town square, to be accessible, to answer people's questions, to give people some perspective on why I'm there. And I also have to be willing to come to something like this, listen to an argument, and maybe even change my mind.
9: In Norfolk, Tyler Murphy, News Channel Nebraska.
7: A woman who's admitted she has no chance at winning the senatorial race come November is now looking at having her name removed from the ballot. Cindy Burbank has previously posted on her social media account she would drop out if she won the Democratic Senate primary election over William Forbes, which she did earlier this month. Now, both Burbank and Forbes gained national attention with allegations they were planted by other campaigns to help one of the two who may benefit the most, whether it be incumbent Senator Pete Ricketts or challenger Dan Osborne. But now there's potential that Burbank may have to file a lawsuit to have her name taken off the general election ballot. The results of the primary will be certified June 8th. Osborne has until early August to earn enough signatures to be added as a nonpartisan option for the six-year term in the Senate. Ricketts won the Republican nomination overwhelmingly during the May primary. Horizon denies was a familiar phrase in the company's answer to a second lawsuit filed against the corporation after the explosion at its Fremont wood pellet plant last year. The defendant issuing that statement on 16 different occasions in its 7-page rebuttal to the claims from a mother of one of the two children killed in the explosion. The woman's child, one of the girls who died in a break room alongside her half-sister while her father was working at the plant last July. A court document show Horizon claimed all safety regulations were met by the company. They're saying anything that transpired on the day of the blast or leading up to it were because of negligence by third parties. Horizon even saying in their response, the three who died were at least slightly at fault for their own injuries and are therefore barred from getting any financial compensation. There have been no future court dates set as of

0: of yet in either lawsuit. More news next. 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
0: A chemical explosion left at least one person dead and 10 injured, some of them critically, at a paper and packaging facility in Washington State. Sherelle Hubbard has the latest.
6: First responders rushed to the scene of a fatal implosion involving hazardous materials at a paper and packaging facility in Washington State.
7: Emergency responders have confirmed that 10 individuals were transported to area hospitals. 8 were employee injuries. One was a firefighter injury, and we have one fatality. Officials can also confirm that there's currently 9 employees who remain unaccounted for.
6: The implosion happened around 7:30 a.m. local time at a Nippon Dynawave Packaging Company facility in Longview, about 130 miles south of Seattle. Authorities say a 900,000-gallon tank of so-called white liquor ruptured. Officials said they were in the recovery phase Tuesday afternoon with firefighters and a hazmat team on site working with plant employees to contain the situation and find those still missing.
8: This is a tragic incident for our community. Our thoughts remain with the victims, their families, co-workers, and everyone who has been impacted by it.
6: I'm Sherelle Hubbard reporting.
0: A Grand Island man connected to multiple burglaries in the city has reached a plea deal in Hall County District Court. Tristan Bush pleaded no contest to 4 felonies. 7 other counts were dismissed. He was accused of breaking into laundromat businesses during overnight hours back in January. When he was arrested, police said Bush had almost $1,900 in cash on him. 2 other burglaries were connected to Bush, including at an Advantage Car Care on Christmas and at the U.S. Post Office on Webb Road in Grand Island. He faces a federal indictment on the post office charge. He'll be sentenced on the state charges in August. The historic Big Boy number 4014 departed Sydney yesterday on its way east. The steam locomotive on a coast-to-coast tour, the tour finishing in Philadelphia for America's 250th anniversary. The locomotive, known for its belching steam and exhaust, Deanna Horst and 4 young boys were among the many fans who visited Sydney yesterday.
9: It's watching all of the mechanics and all of the bearings spin while it's going.
10: Just watching it take off and think about how old it is and all that.
11: This is my first time seeing it, actually, so I brought the kids down to watch, and I knew they thought it was cool. I thought it was pretty cool, personally, but something so old can run so well. It's amazing.
0: Train fans were in downtown Sydney, also seen at the overpass east of town. Some said they traveled hours just to see the steam locomotive. The Big Boy 4014 will be in North Platte today. It departs tomorrow for Gothenburg. The tour includes more than 50 whistle stops in 10 different states. a quiet

0: Warm conditions will be dominating across the state today. We've got the details on the way. In your AccuWeather forecast, this is News Channel Nebraska.
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7: Hi, I'm Kent Boughton, News Channel Nebraska, inviting you to be part of our weather picture of the week. Got a great shot of a spectacular sunrise or sunset? How about an impressive look at a Nebraska thunderstorm? We want to see it. 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
9: Pretty wonderful Wednesday out there. It's what you would expect for late May. Highs in the 80s for the western half of the state. Some low 90s in the northeast. Interesting thing we're watching, which is kind of a pressure system battle. Out of the northeast, you've got high pressure, and coming up out of the Gulf, low pressure, and those two kind of blocking each other, which means you're not going to see a big flow of storm systems this week. A few spotty ones here and there, but definitely won't have to worry about severe weather. Unfortunately, the farmers might not get as much rain as they would like. Tonight we'll be dropping down into the 50s out in the panhandle and out west for the most of the state there, and 60s for the rest of Nebraska. And we'll be seeing a few of those spotty showers and storms that we talked about. A few up north out in the panhandle as well, and a couple down south. Again, not expecting anything of the severe variety. Your Thursday also a little bit cooler, but still for this time of year, just about perfect, as we'll be seeing highs in the 70s out in the west and in the south. 80s for the rest of the state, and a lot more of us will be seeing those showers and storms that we talked about, as that's going to be covering about the entire central part of Nebraska, a few of them trickling out into the east as well. But again, these are just kind of pop-up storms. They're very spotty, very unpredictable, but thankfully not of the severe variety. Your extended forecast is coming up on News Channel Nebraska.
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4: Channel Nebraska, let's take a look at some other top stories today. A new mural making its mark in downtown Columbus, meant to represent every corner of Platte County. Brendan Flood gives us a look.
5: A new mural is giving Columbus a colorful connection to its roots. The artwork aims to capture the spirit of Platte County and is already turning heads downtown. The artist behind the project is Adam Boggs from Tilden. Boggs says he's been doing murals for around 6 years, but started making them full-time around a year ago.
6: This whole thing is supposed to encapsulate Platte County as a whole. Oh, the agriculture depicted, we got some bean fields, corn fields, and then got a nice river going through it. And obviously Platte County, the words, and then we got geese, they're native to Nebraska, and some monarch butterflies native to Nebraska.
5: Boggs says the monarch butterfly in the bottom left corner also serves as a photo opportunity for visitors.
6: I used a lot of warm colors, but also bright colors, so I hope that it pops out at them, but yet they feel kind of homely. Maybe it reminds them of where they grew up, stuff like that, so.
5: From the agriculture to geese and the Higgins Memorial, the imagery spans the entire county. A church steeple represents Tarnov in the Humphrey area, while an irrigation pivot will pay tribute to Lindsay.
7: What was once a plain brick wall in the middle of downtown Columbus has now turned into a mural that celebrates all of Platte County. And as the city of Columbus continues to expand its art district, they're doing so one spray at a time.
8: The downtown area became a creative district about a year or so ago, a couple years ago, maybe even. And we've been adding more and more murals throughout the community as well as sculptures. So we thought it would be a great addition to the downtown area.
5: Grape says the ultimate goal is economic growth for the city and to bring more visitors to Columbus. In Columbus, Brendan Flood, News Channel Nebraska.
4: The word is prion, a misfolded protein inducing folding problems in normal variants of the same protein, leading to cellular death. We all knew that, right? It's also the word correctly spelled by Sarah Fernandez of Omaha to stay alive in the 2026 Scripps National Spelling Bee. The second round yesterday included knowing a definition for the word proprietary, which she answered correctly. Fernandez, already a two-time top 10 finisher in the spelling bee. 80 kids were eliminated through the first two rounds. 167 remain. Round three starts today. Mostly sunshine today, but chances for maybe some thunderstorms return to the state later this week. 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
3: What you would expect for late May, highs in the 80s for most of the state, particularly the western half, a little bit warmer, low 90s up in the northeast, and really not going to be seeing any severe weather this week. The big reason for that is we've got a high pressure system that's coming out of the northeast part of the U.S., and that's battling a low pressure system that's coming up from the Gulf and from the south, and that creates kind of a roadblock for any normal big storm systems that would push through, severe weather, things of that nature. We're still gonna see a few spotty showers and storms, a little more unpredictable, but certainly not as strong and severe as they might normally be. So that is one good thing. The downside is not as much rain for the farmers. So for that, we apologize because of course, you know, we control the weather. But as we get into tonight, things cooling down into the 50s out for most of the western half of the state, 60s for the east. And we'll start to see some of those spotty showers and storms that I was talking about. Most of those will be situated up in the north central, out in the panhandle, and in the south as well. We'll see a few sprinkles and maybe a few rumbles of thunder in the southeast too. But again, don't have to worry about any hail or high winds. It just should be your run-of-the-mill thunderstorms that we see this time of year. As we get into your Thursday, things cooling off just a skosh, as we'll see 70s for most of the western half of the state, 80s for the rest of us. And those showers and storms I talked about are going to be blanketing most of Nebraska tomorrow. Pretty much the northeast might be the only place that gets unscathed out in the panhandle after it has moved through during the night and morning hours. Most of us will be seeing some precipitation and or rumbles of thunder and lightning. And that's going to be the case through most of the week and into the weekend as we look at your extended forecast for the northeast. Temps staying, for the most part, up either close to the 80s or in the 80s. And after we get through the next few days, relatively dry all the way through the weekend. Should be just a fantastic last weekend of May. And a few storms and showers for early next week. The southeast also seeing more of the same, albeit maybe just a little more precipitation as we head into the weekend. But those temps staying right in the 80s, very consistent all the way through early next week when some precipitation returns on Tuesday. The central part of Nebraska also seeing a little bit cooler on Saturday as some of that rain moves through, but staying in the 80s with the exception of Saturday all the way through, and more of those rain and storm action coming Monday and Wednesday. The northwest also seeing a few of those showers returning on Saturday, but again, temps staying in the 70s and 80s. Once you get through a little rain on Saturday, won't return till Wednesday. And the southwest also

0: seeing some rain over the next few days and then smooth sailing all the way through the weekend. 80s warming up with some more rain on Monday and then back to the 80s for the rest of the week.
1: Eight people were involved in a two-vehicle crash west of Lincoln on Memorial Day. One of those involved has since died. Authorities say a car was southbound on Northwest 84th Street, didn't stop at the intersection, and crashed into an SUV on West O Street. The Lancaster County Sheriff's Office said one person in the car was thrown from the vehicle, hospitalized, and eventually pronounced deceased. Five people in the SUV, two others in the car, were all hospitalized as well. A man driving in northeast Nebraska hospitalized after a group of feeder cows got loose and crossed the highway in front of him. The Knox County Sheriff's Office says Jason Smith of Creighton was eastbound on Highway 59 about 15 miles east of Creighton when the cows got out. Three head of cattle were killed, two others injured. Smith's vehicle was totaled. He was hospitalized with what authorities called minor injuries. Families of three men who died in a crash along with a woman who survived will have to wait longer to find out what will happen to the man alleged to have caused the crash last August. The state's been granted a motion to endorse more than 150 witnesses. Authorities say Brock Schneider was speeding south past the town of Funk, but didn't slow down at the Highway 634 intersection southwest of town, rear-ended a pickup truck, stopped at the intersection with three men inside. Those two vehicles then smashed into an SUV with two others, severely injuring one woman. The three men became entrapped in a fiery pickup and perished. Schneider faces seven different felonies. He's pleaded not guilty. His next court date has been scheduled for July 17th. Artificial intelligence rapidly reshaping the way we live and work and interact with the world. It spawned debates over what the future holds. Many business leaders have declared AI will reduce the need for a variety of jobs, particularly those at the entry level. Layoffs at Meta, Intuit, Block, Amazon, and others have shaken the tech industry and the confidence of those in and entering the workforce. But experts say it may not actually be as bad as you think. Ivan Rodriguez has more.
2: The question is not whether AI will shape the world. It will.
3: Jeers at graduations across the country at the mere mention of artificial intelligence.
2: We do not know.
3: Concern over AI's impact on jobs, adding to the stress of new grads entering an already uncertain labor market.
4: We've seen a real pullback in demand for workers in the last couple of years. A lot of people have said, oh, you know, this is AI. AI is destroying entry-level roles.
3: But those fears of complete job replacement aren't yet bearing out in the real world.
4: And what our research shows, and indeed, is that there's fewer than 1% of skills and job postings right now that AI is able to actually do at a level where you might call it replacement.
3: While AI can automate about 57% of work-related tasks, according to consulting firm McKinsey & Company, senior partner Alexis Krivkovich says it can't do everything.
5: AI certainly does many tasks at the individual level incredibly well. But that doesn't mean you don't still need the human in the loop.
3: Instead of replacing jobs, she says companies are reimagining them and recalibrating operations to take advantage of what the technology has to offer.
5: Almost every company is embracing the tools and trying to introduce AI into their workforce to help people be more empowered.
3: The real competition, according to Indeed senior economist Corey Staley, isn't coming from AI itself.
4: It's important to realize that AI is not necessarily going to take your job, but AI, somebody who knows how to use the AI, might.
3: In Atlanta, I'm Ivan Rodriguez.
1: A high-profile member of the GOP in the U.S. Senate turned into a lame duck last night. Details next. First, Michael J. Anthony and your AccuWeather forecast.
0: Pretty happy hump day across most of Nebraska with temps that are actually somewhat normal for this time of year. 80s for the west, a few low 90s up in the northeast, and we've got a bit of a high pressure system battling a low pressure system. That's from the south, high pressure from the northeast, creating kind of a roadblock for most of the big storm systems that would come through, which is good for no severe weather, but not as much rain for the farmers. Sorry for that. Tonight, we'll be

0: dropping down into the 50s out in the western half of the state, 60s for the rest of Nebraska. And we'll also be seeing a few spotty showers and storms. Most of that's going to be situated out in the panhandle, a little bit up north, and a lot down south, but again, not of the severe variety. As we get into your Thursday, more of those normal temps for this time of year, albeit a little bit cooler. 70s for the panhandle and the southwest, 80s for the rest of the state. And tomorrow, a lot of sunshine for most of us, but a few showers and storms.
1: The decades-long U.S. Senate career of Texas Republican John Cornyn will come to an end this year. Yesterday, the incumbent lost in a landslide to challenger Ken Paxton, the Lone Star State's Attorney General. Reed Binion has more.
2: Tonight, we just sent a Texas-sized message to Washington.
3: Yeah! Texas Attorney General Ken Paxton won the state's Republican U.S. Senate primary runoff Tuesday.
2: I said it in March, and I'll say it again now. Today, change was on the ballot, and change won.
3: Paxton speaking to supporters after defeating longtime incumbent Senator John Cornyn in a landslide. His victory came after an 11th-hour endorsement from President Donald Trump. The president endorsing Paxton just 1 week before Tuesday's vote, propelling him to a win over Cornyn, who previously got more votes than Paxton in the state's March 3rd GOP primary. Paxton has weathered a long list of scandals, which Cornyn slammed him for as recently as Tuesday before polls closed.
4: He's gotten away with so much for so long. He is an embarrassment. The basic problem is you can't trust Ken Paxton.
3: Still, following his loss, Cornyn said he respects the voters' decision, and while not mentioning his rival by name, said he will support the Republican nominee in the general election. And despite the bitter campaign, Paxton thanked Cornyn in his victory speech.
2: John has dedicated much of his life to serving Texas, and for that spirit of service to the Lone Star State and our nation, I'm very grateful.
3: Paxton now advances as the GOP nominee to face Democrat James Tallarico in November in one of the country's highest profile U.S. Senate races. I'm Reed Binion reporting.
1: Summer has unofficially started in the U.S. The medical community is bracing for what's known as trauma season. It's the period between Memorial Day and Labor Day when the need for blood across the U.S. significantly spikes. Mandy Gaither has more.
5: It's the downside of summer. Over the next few months, severe injuries tend to spike from car crashes, recreational accidents, and outdoor activities.
6: From the hospital and blood bank perspective, that means we have to be prepared to respond quickly with life-saving transfusions and emergency care when these critically injured patients arrive.
5: The American Red Cross says about 25% of trauma patients require blood transfusions, and up to 5% of them will need 10 or more units of blood, which can quickly deplete a hospital supply. And this time of year, donations tend to go way down due to school breaks, extreme weather events, and travel.
6: We see a lower amount of blood products available to the hospitals, while the hospitals don't stop.
5: To help ensure a stable national blood supply, the Red Cross is calling on eligible donors to roll up their sleeves. All blood types are needed, especially group O, which is often used for trauma patients. There's also a need for plasma and for platelets, which only have a 5-day shelf life.
6: When someone is able to come and donate, that is one of the most simplest and most direct ways to help save lives among your own community.
5: For Health Minute, I'm Mandy Gaither.
1: Some sports news. The Grand Island Fightin' Cranes officially ready for their inaugural season. They cut the ribbon on their renovated home at Ryder Park yesterday. Community leaders, sponsors, baseball fans all gathered as team officials celebrated months of renovations and preparations leading up to the franchise's first season in the Diamond Baseball League. Team leaders say the project came together quickly thanks to support from local businesses, city leaders, and community partners.
7: I was the first one actually on site for the Fighting Cranes, and we didn't have an offset at the time. I set that up, meeting with contractors, meeting with the city for the field. I mean, a lot went into this, and just to see this field built within practically a year, it's just awesome. And again, thanking the community for their support.
1: Officials say the team gives families across the Tri-Cities another affordable summer entertainment option, while also bringing new energy to Ryder Park.
7: Every time I ask people what's

0: what's fun to do around here in the summer? There's not a lot of answers, so I think this is just another great opportunity for families to come to do something for fun. Tickets start at $9. It's a really affordable way for families to come out, enjoy a fun outing with their family.
1: The team opens its inaugural season on the road today. The first home game will be tomorrow. Drivers along Highway 20 in the Sand Hills may notice something new catching their eye. Casey Wannenberg takes us to Gordon, where a growing Veterans Memorial Park is adding another meaningful tribute.
2: Now on its third life, this eagle is soaring with a new purpose. Once perched atop a bank in Colorado and later overlooking a college football field, this 6-foot-tall sculpture has found a new home at the Veterans Memorial Park in Gordon.
3: It's a big monster, as you can see.
2: Casey Walton has been spearheading efforts to expand the park.
3: My uncle.
2: Including adding hundreds of names to a veteran wall and honoring those from Sheridan County who died while serving, along with all Nebraska Medal of Honor recipients.
3: I could never go to the military because I didn't have good vision in my right eye. My whole family is military orientated. I can take you over there and show you. Curly Walton is several names of relatives that are on the wall, and I guess this is my way of paying back.
2: The eagle itself was donated by the Eichen family. It once stood outside their bank before being moved near the Chadron State College football field.
3: And then they remodeled their football field and put the eagle out behind in the utility shed, and I found out about it.
4: A little bit of detail on the claws.
2: Local artist Janet Victory
4: and then the tail feathers
2: volunteered her time to give the eagle a facelift.
4: So we got it back down to the fiberglass, and we had noticed that it had been painted three different times. It was actually red, white, and blue, and then it had been painted the Chadron State College colors, and then it had been painted the brown and the white, and then we put it back to the brown and the white.
2: Victory says the park continues to draw visitors, and Walton isn't finished just yet.
3: This one here is going to be 6 foot tall.
2: Crews are working on another pillar for veterans' names, along with a bell tower.
3: And it's going to have a big Liberty Bell in the top of it, and it's going to be a working bell.

0: all.
1: Crews are working on another pillar for veterans' names, along with the bell tower.
0: And it's going to have a big Liberty Bell on the top of it, and it's going to be a working bell.

0: It's going to be a working bell.
1: Out there, it's what you would expect for late May. Highs in the 80s for the western half of the state. Some low 90s in the northeast. Interesting thing we're watching, which is kind of a pressure system battle. Out of the northeast, you've got high pressure, and coming up out of the Gulf, low pressure, and those two kind of blocking each other, which means you're not going to see a big flow of storm systems this week. A few spotty ones here and there, but definitely won't have to worry about severe weather. Unfortunately, the farmers might not get as much rain as they would like. Tonight we'll be dropping down into the 50s out in the panhandle and out west for the most of the state there, and 60s for the rest of Nebraska. And we'll be seeing a few of those spotty showers and storms that we talked about. A few up north out in the panhandle as well, and a couple down south. Again, not expecting anything of the severe variety. Your Thursday also a little bit cooler, but still for this time of year, just about perfect, as we'll be seeing highs in the 70s out in the west and in the south. 80s for the rest of the state, and a lot more of us will be seeing those showers and storms that we talked about, as that's going to be covering about the entire central part of Nebraska, a few of them trickling out into the east as well. But again, these are just kind of pop-up storms. They're very spotty, very unpredictable, but thankfully not of the severe variety. Your extended forecast is coming up on News Channel Nebraska.
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3: Welcome back to News Channel Nebraska. Let's take another look at our top stories today. A Nebraska congressman faced a tense crowd in a town hall in his hometown yesterday. Tyler Murphy has more.
4: From Washington to the Johnny Carson Theater behind me, folks got a direct line to Capitol Hill Tuesday afternoon. Representative from Nebraska's 1st District, Mike Flood, held a town hall focusing on local economic development, federal spending, and his bipartisan work across the aisle.
5: That a week and a half ago, we passed a bipartisan housing affordability bill with 396 votes out of 435 members of Congress. It's the most significant legislation to address home affordability in 36 years.
4: But the biggest draw, the microphone. Folks had the opportunity to ask the congressman from a list of questions from inflation to federal regulations. But things got a little bit heated on the topics of the Epstein list and medical marijuana.
6: Why do you want medical cannabis patients?

0: Flood addressed the concerns over medical marijuana access for Nebraskans, pointing to the power of the voters.
1: And ultimately, when people go to the ballot box and they speak, especially when they speak super decisively, the law did change, and then it has to be carried out.
0: The congressman said these face-to-face meetings are a promise he made during his campaign and are vital to bringing Nebraska perspectives back to Washington.
1: My job is to stand in the town square, to be accessible, to answer people's questions, to give people some perspective on why I'm there. And I also have to be willing to come to something like this, listen to an argument, and maybe even change my mind.
0: In Norfolk, Tyler Murphy, News Channel Nebraska.
2: A woman who's admitted she has no chance at winning the senatorial race come November is now looking at having her name removed from the ballot. Cindy Burbank has previously posted on her social media account she would drop out if she won the Democratic Senate primary election over William Forbes, which she did earlier this month. Now, both Burbank and Forbes gained national attention with allegations they were planted by other campaigns to help one of the two who may benefit the most, whether it be incumbent Senator Pete Ricketts or challenger Dan Osborne. But now there's potential that Burbank may have to file a lawsuit to have her name taken off the general election ballot. The results of the primary will be certified June 8th. Osborne has until early August to earn enough signatures to be added as a nonpartisan option for the six-year term in the Senate. Ricketts won the Republican nomination overwhelmingly during the May primary. Horizon denies was a familiar phrase in the company's answer to a second lawsuit filed against the corporation after the explosion at its Fremont wood pellet plant last year. The defendant issuing that statement on 16 different occasions in its 7-page rebuttal to the claims from a mother of one of the two children killed in the explosion. The woman's child, one of the girls who died in a break room alongside her half-sister while her father was working at the plant last July. A court document show Horizon claimed all safety regulations were met by the company. They're saying anything that transpired on the day of the blast or leading up to it were because of negligence by third parties. Horizon even saying in their response, the three who died were at least slightly at fault for their own injuries and are therefore barred from getting any financial compensation. There have been no future court dates set as of yet in either lawsuit. Nebraska baseball getting ready to start the postseason at home for the first time in a while. Details next in sports. You're watching News Channel Nebraska.
3: Well, this is what you would expect for late May. Highs in the 80s for most of the state, particularly the western half. A little bit warmer, low 90s up in the northeast. And really not going to be seeing any severe weather this week. The big reason for that is we've got a high pressure system that's coming out of the northeast part of the U.S., and that's battling a low pressure system that's coming up from the Gulf and from the south. And that creates kind of a roadblock for any normal big storm systems that would push through, severe weather, things of that nature. We're still going to see a few spotty showers and storms, a little more unpredictable, but certainly not as strong and severe as they might normally be. So that is one good thing. The downside is not as much rain for the farmers. So for that, we apologize because, of course, you know, we control the weather. But as we get into tonight, things cooling down into the 50s out for most of the western half of the state, 60s for the east. And we'll start to see some of those spotty showers and storms that I was talking about. Most of those will be situated up in the north central, out in the panhandle, and in the south as well. We'll see a few sprinkles and maybe a few rumbles of thunder in the southeast too. But again, don't have to worry about any hail or high winds. It just should be your run-of-the-mill thunderstorms that we see this time of year. As we get into your Thursday, things cooling off just a skosh, as we'll see 70s for most of the western half of the state, 80s for the rest of us. And those showers and storms I talked about are going to be blanketing most of Nebraska tomorrow. Pretty much the northeast might be the only place that gets unscathed out in the panhandle after it has moved through during the night and morning hours. Most of us will be seeing some precipitation and or rumbles of thunder and lightning. And that's going to be the case through most of the week and into the weekend as we look at your extended forecast for the northeast. Temps staying, for the most part, up either

0: close to the 80s or in the 80s. And after we get through the next few days, relatively dry all the way through the weekend. Should be just a fantastic last weekend of May. And a few storms and showers for early next week. The southeast also seeing more of the same, albeit maybe just a little more precipitation as we head into the weekend. But those temps staying right in the 80s, very consistent all the way through early next week when some precipitation returns on Tuesday. The central part of Nebraska also seeing a little bit cooler on Saturday as some of that rain moves through, but staying in the 80s with the exception of Saturday all the way through, and more of those rain and storm action coming Monday and Wednesday. The northwest also seeing a few of those showers returning on Saturday, but again, temps staying in the 70s and 80s. Once you get through a little rain on Saturday, won't return till Wednesday. And the southwest also seeing some rain over the next few days and then smooth sailing all the way through the weekend. 80s warming up with some more rain on Monday and then back to the 80s for the rest of the week.
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0: In sports, four teams from the Big Ten were selected to play in the NCAA baseball tournament. Nebraska, the longest tenured program of the group in the conference. Big Red not only got invited, they're one of the 16 regional hosts. The Huskers needed to earn it down the stretch. They certainly did so. Closed out the regular season on a 7-game winning streak. Now, getting postseason baseball at home is a great chance to maybe advance and keep playing. It's also a unique opportunity for the Huskers, who may have a few more eyes on what can be done in Lincoln.
1: The host of regional part, yeah, that gives you the best chance to get to Omaha. It's also the best way to showcase your program, you know, and to showcase what you have, the ballpark that we have, the fan base that we have. I mean, it's going to open a lot of eyes nationally that maybe just don't quite know, you know, what we have here.
2: The fans have been amazing this year. We've

0: broken multiple records. So definitely going to do it this weekend. I'm excited to see those guys show out for us. And it's going to be tough, you know, having these teams come in and play a Husker team that has such an awesome fan base behind them.
1: The Huskers bringing in South Dakota State, Ole Miss, and Arizona State. Big Red plays SDSU Friday, 3 p.m. Central Time. That'll be on ESPN+. The winner gets either the Rebels or Sun Devils in the next outing of the double elimination tournament. To softball, where Jordy Fromm started her college softball career as National Freshman of the Year. She now closes it as USA Softball Collegiate Player of the Year. Fromm's mark on Nebraska will be forever forged after the last two seasons she's put together. Big Ten Pitcher of the Year, a top 10 arm, and six national stats this season, and also led the Huskers with a .416 batting average and 19 home runs. In fact, if the season were to end today, she'd be top 10 in program history in eight different offensive stats, including second in total bases. Only took her 2 years to do it. If she goes yard in Oklahoma City, Fromm will be the first Husker to do so 20 or more times in one season. As for freshman of the year, Oklahoma's Kendall Wells selected unanimously over Nebraska's Alexis Jensen. And in just a few short days, Nebraska softball will take the field in the Women's College World Series for the first time in 13 years. The Huskers punching their ticket to OKC with a 2-0 sweep of Oklahoma State in the Super Regionals. Now, Bolden Stadium was a sight to behold this past weekend, but head coach Rhonda Ravel making sure the Huskers prepare themselves for a different kind of atmosphere while also taking it all in.
2: Bolin was rocking and rolling this weekend with nearly 3,500. I mean, times that times four. It's just going to, the decibel levels are going to be, you know, different. The security is going to be different. It's going to be different. I want them to be able to take it all in and feel it and have that moment where it's a little bit overwhelming, and then we're back.
1: In order to do so, the Huskers turned to a few of their veterans, Hannah Cork and Jody Fromm, to better understand what to expect.
3: They've had so much experience there. I mean, and they've succeeded there in those big, huge moments. So the biggest thing is just taking that environment in, and then after that 2 minutes of taking that all in, move on and just lock in on what we need to do. I think Hannah said it best, was we're not changing, but the place is changing, and all you have to do is focus on us, and we don't have to change a single thing about us.
1: It'll be a late start in OKC. Should be fun, though. First pitch against a newcomer to the College World Series, Arkansas, set for 8:30 local time Thursday night. And that's sports for your Wednesday. Stick around. We got more news and weather on the way. Thanks for joining us. Have a great day. This is News Channel Nebraska.
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1: Well, hello there and good morning. It's Wednesday, May 27th, and you're watching News Channel Nebraska. My name's Eric McKay. Thank you so much for joining us. Coming up for you this hour, tensions flaring at a congressman's town hall in his hometown last night. We've got details on the way. And Horizon Biofuels responding to a second lawsuit related to a fatal explosion at their Fremont plant last year. That story and much more coming up. But first, another warm Wednesday. We've got some chances of rain moving in later this week. Let's get the details now from Michael J. Anthony in your AccuWeather forecast.
5: Pretty happy hump day across most of Nebraska with temps that are actually somewhat normal for this time of year. 80s for the west, a few low 90s up in the northeast, and we've got a bit of a high pressure system battling a low pressure system. That's from the south, high pressure from the northeast, creating kind of a roadblock for most of the big storm systems that would come through, which is good for no severe weather, but not as much rain for the farmers. Sorry for that. Tonight we'll be dropping down into the 50s out in the western half of the state, 60s for the rest of Nebraska, and we'll also be seeing a few spotty showers and storms. Most of that's going to be situated out in the panhandle, a little bit up north, and a lot down south, but again, not of the severe variety. As we get into your Thursday, more of those normal temps for this time of year, albeit a little bit cooler, 70s for the panhandle and the southwest, 80s for the rest of the state, and tomorrow, a lot of sunshine for most of us, but a few showers and storms.
1: We'll have your full forecast coming up later this hour. First, though, let's take a look at our top headlines today. A Nebraska congressman faced a tense crowd and a

0: town hall in his hometown yesterday. Tyler Murphy has more.
1: From Washington to the Johnny Carson Theater behind me, folks got a direct line to Capitol Hill Tuesday afternoon. Representative from Nebraska's 1st District, Mike Flood, held a town hall focusing on local economic development, federal spending, and his bipartisan work across the aisle.
2: That a week and a half ago, we passed a bipartisan housing affordability bill with 396 votes out of 435 members of Congress. It's the most significant legislation to address home affordability in 36 years.
1: But the biggest draw, the microphone. Folks had the opportunity to ask the congressman from a list of questions from inflation to federal regulations. But things got a little bit heated on the topics of the Epstein list and medical marijuana.
3: Why do you want medical cannabis patients like myself and so many others in this room to die?
4: So I guess my question is, why are you lying to these people?
5: We must not medicine. We must not medicine.
6: Epstein Transparency Act, you signed, Senate signed, Trump signed, yet we still have millions of files that still have not been released.
1: Flood addressed the concerns over medical marijuana access for Nebraskans, pointing to the power of the voters.
7: And ultimately, when people go to the ballot box and they speak, especially when they speak super decisively, the law did change, and then it has to be carried out.
1: The congressman said these face-to-face meetings are a promise he made during his campaign and are vital to bringing Nebraska perspectives back to Washington.
7: My job is to stand in the town square, to be accessible, to answer people's questions, to give people some perspective on why I'm there. And I also have to be willing to come to something like this, listen to an argument, and maybe even change my mind.
1: In Norfolk, Tyler Murphy, News Channel Nebraska.
0: A woman who's admitted she has no chance at winning the senatorial race come November is now looking at having her name removed from the ballot. Cindy Burbank has previously posted on her social media account she would drop out if she won the Democratic Senate primary election over William Forbes, which she did earlier this month. Now, both Burbank and Forbes gained national attention with allegations they were planted by other campaigns to help one of the two who may benefit the most, whether it be incumbent Senator Pete Ricketts or challenger Dan Osborne. But now there's potential that Burbank may have to file a lawsuit to have her name taken off the general election ballot. The results of the primary will be certified June 8th. Osborne has until early August to earn enough signatures to be added as a nonpartisan option for the six-year term in the Senate. Ricketts won the Republican nomination overwhelmingly during the May primary. Horizon denies was a familiar phrase in the company's answer to a second lawsuit filed against the corporation after the explosion at its Fremont wood pellet plant last year. The defendant issuing that statement on 16 different occasions in its 7-page rebuttal to the claims from a mother of one of the two children killed in the explosion. The woman's child, one of the girls who died in a break room alongside her half-sister while her father was working at the plant last July. A court document show Horizon claimed all safety regulations were met by the company. They're saying anything that transpired on the day of the blast or leading up to it were because of negligence by third parties. Horizon even saying in their response, the three who died were at least slightly at fault for their own injuries and are therefore barred from getting any financial compensation. There have been no future court dates set as of yet in either lawsuit. More news next. You're watching News Channel Nebraska.
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1: How can you best improve alfalfa between cuttings? I'm Darren Hefty, along with my brother Brian, on this week's Ag PhD show. We'll give you some positive tips on improving your tonnage and quality.
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4: A chemical explosion left at least one person dead and 10 injured, some of them critically, at a paper and packaging facility in Washington State. Sherelle Hubbard has the latest.
5: First responders rushed to the scene of a fatal implosion involving hazardous materials at a paper and packaging facility in Washington State.
6: Emergency responders have confirmed that 10 individuals were transported to area hospitals. 8 were employee injuries. 1 was a firefighter injury, and we have 1 fatality. Officials can also confirm that there's currently 9 employees who remain unaccounted for.
5: The implosion happened around 7:30 a.m. local time at a Nippon Dynawave Packaging Company facility in Longview, about 130 miles south of Seattle. Authorities say a 900,000-gallon tank of so-called white liquor ruptured. Officials said they were in the recovery phase Tuesday afternoon with firefighters and a hazmat team on site working with plant employees to contain the situation and find those still missing.
7: This is a tragic incident for our community. Our thoughts remain with the victims, their families, co-workers, and everyone who has been impacted by it.
5: I'm Sherelle Hubbard reporting.
4: A Grand Island man connected to multiple burglaries in the city has reached a plea deal in Hall County District Court. Tristan Bush pleaded no contest to 4 felonies. 7 other counts were dismissed. He was accused of breaking into laundromat businesses during overnight hours back in January. When he was arrested, police said Bush had almost $1,900 in cash on him. 2 other burglaries were connected to Bush, including at an Advantage Car Care on Christmas and at the U.S. Post Office on Webb Road in Grand Island. He faces a federal indictment on the post office charge. He'll be sentenced on the state charges in August. The historic Big Boy number 4014 departed Sydney yesterday on its way east. The steam locomotive on a coast-to-coast tour, the tour finishing in Philadelphia for America's 250th anniversary. The locomotive, known for its belching steam and exhaust, Deanna Horst and 4 young boys were among the many fans who visited Sydney yesterday.
8: It's watching all of the mechanics and all of the bearings spin while it's going.
9: Just watching it take off and think about how old it is and all that.
10: This is my first time seeing it, actually, so I brought the kids down to watch. I knew they thought it was cool. I thought it was pretty cool, personally, but something so old can run so well. It's amazing.
4: Train fans were in downtown Sydney, also seen at the overpass east of town. Some said they traveled hours just to see the steam locomotive. The Big Boy 4014 will be in North Platte today. It departs tomorrow for Gothenburg. The tour includes more than 50 whistle stops in 10 different states. A quiet, warm conditions will be dominating across the state today. We've got the details on the way. In your AccuWeather forecast, this is News Channel Nebraska.
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4: Pretty wonderful Wednesday out there. It's what you would expect for late May. Highs in the 80s for the western half of the state. Some low 90s in the northeast. Interesting thing we're watching, which is kind of a pressure system battle. Out of the northeast, you've got high pressure, and coming up out of the Gulf, low pressure, and those two kind of blocking each other, which means you're not going to see a big flow of storm systems this week. A few spotty ones here and there, but definitely won't have to worry about severe weather. Unfortunately, the farmers might not get as much rain as they would like. Tonight we'll be dropping down into the 50s out in the panhandle and out west for the most of the state there, and 60s for the rest of Nebraska. And we'll be seeing a few of those spotty showers and storms that we talked about. A few up north out in the panhandle as well, and a couple down south. Again, not expecting anything of the severe variety. Your Thursday also a little bit cooler, but still for this time of year, just about perfect, as we'll be seeing highs in the 70s out in the west and in the south. 80s for the rest of the state, and a lot more of us will be seeing those showers and storms that we talked about, as that's going to be covering about the entire central part of Nebraska, a few of them trickling out into the east as well. But again, these are just kind of pop-up storms. They're very spotty, very unpredictable, but thankfully not of the severe variety. Your extended forecast is coming up on News Channel Nebraska.
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7: Welcome back to News Channel Nebraska. Let's take a look at some other top stories today. A new mural making its mark in downtown Columbus, meant to represent every corner of Platte County. Brendan Flood gives us a look.
8: A new mural is giving Columbus a colorful connection to its roots. The artwork aims to capture the spirit of Platte County and is already turning heads downtown. The artist behind the project is Adam Boggs from Tilden. Boggs says he's been doing murals for around 6 years, but started making them full-time around a year ago.
9: This whole thing is supposed to encapsulate Platte County as a whole. Oh, the agriculture depicted, we got some bean fields, corn fields, and then got a nice river going through it. And obviously Platte County, the words, and then we got geese, they're native to Nebraska, and some monarch butterflies native to Nebraska.
8: Boggs says the monarch butterfly in the bottom left corner also serves as a photo opportunity for visitors.
9: I used a lot of warm colors, but also bright colors, so I hope that it pops out at them, but yet they feel kind of homely. Maybe it reminds them of where they grew up, stuff like that, so.
8: From the agriculture to geese and the Higgins Memorial, the imagery spans the entire county. A church steeple represents Tarnov in the Humphrey area, while an irrigation pivot will pay tribute to Lindsay.
10: What was once a plain brick wall in the middle of downtown Columbus has now turned into a mural that celebrates all of Platte County. And as the city of Columbus continues to expand its art district, they're doing so one spray at a time.
11: The downtown area became a creative district about a year or so ago, a couple years ago maybe even, and we've been adding more and more murals throughout the community as well as sculptures, so we thought it would be a great addition to the downtown area.
8: Grape says the ultimate goal is economic growth for the city and to bring more visitors to Columbus. In Columbus, Brendan Flood, News Channel Nebraska.
7: Mostly sunshine today, but chances for maybe some thunderstorms return to the state later this week. Details on the way in your AccuWeather forecast. 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
12: 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Congratulations to the graduating class of Summerland. This moment is the result of years of dedication and perseverance. The experiences you've gained will stay with you. Best wishes moving forward. Today we recognize the graduating class of Verdigris. You've grown, learned, and achieved so much along the way. Congratulations on this milestone, and best of luck as you take the next step. congratulations to the graduating class of Wayne. Your hard work and commitment have brought you here today. Take time to celebrate this achievement, and best wishes for everything that lies ahead.
13: 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Plus, E15 is EPA approved for cars made after 2001 and typically saves money at the pump. That's as safe a bet as you'll find. Winner, winner, cornbread dinner. Nebraska corn, the plant that can change the planet.
14: Well, this is what you would expect for late May. Highs in the 80s for most of the state, particularly the western half. A little bit warmer, low 90s up in the northeast. And really not going to be seeing any severe weather this week. The big reason for that is we've got a high pressure system that's coming out of the northeast part of the U.S., and that's battling a low pressure system that's coming up from the Gulf and from the south. And that creates kind of a roadblock for any normal big storm systems that would push through, severe weather, things of that nature. We're still going to see a few spotty showers and storms, a little more unpredictable, but certainly not as strong and severe as they might normally be. So that is one good thing. The downside is not as much rain for the farmers. So for that, we apologize because, of course, you know, we control the weather. But as we get into tonight, things cooling down into the 50s out for most of the western half of the state, 60s for the east. And we'll start to see some of those spotty showers and storms that I was talking about. Most of those will be situated up in the north central, out in the panhandle, and in the south as well. We'll see a few sprinkles and maybe a few rumbles of thunder in the southeast too. But again, don't have to worry about any hail or high winds. It just should be your run-of-the-mill thunderstorms that we see this time of year. As we get into your Thursday, things cooling off just a skosh, as we'll see 70s for most of the western half of the state, 80s for the rest of us. And those showers and storms I talked about are going to be blanketing most of Nebraska tomorrow. Pretty much the northeast might be the only place that gets unscathed out in the panhandle after it has moved through during the night and morning hours. Most of us will be seeing some precipitation and or rumbles of thunder and lightning. And that's going to be the case through most of the week and into the weekend as we look at your extended forecast for the northeast. Temps staying, for the most part, up either close to the 80s or in the 80s. And after we get through the next few days, relatively dry all the way through the weekend. Should be just a fantastic last weekend of May. And a few storms and showers for early next week. The southeast also seeing more of the same, albeit maybe just a little more precipitation as we head into the weekend. But those temps staying right in the 80s, very consistent all the way through early next week when some precipitation returns on Tuesday. The central part of Nebraska also seeing a little bit cooler on Saturday as some of that rain moves through, but staying in the 80s with the exception of Saturday all the way through, and more of those rain and storm action coming Monday and Wednesday. The northwest also seeing a few of those showers returning on Saturday, but again, temps staying in the 70s and 80s. Once you get through a little rain on Saturday, won't return till Wednesday. And the southwest also seeing some rain over the next few days and then smooth sailing all the way through the weekend. 80s warming up with some more rain on Monday and then back to the 80s for the rest of the week.
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7: Eight people were involved in a two-vehicle crash west of Lincoln on Memorial Day. One of those involved has since died. Authorities say a car was southbound on Northwest 84th Street, didn't stop at the intersection, and crashed into an SUV on West O Street. The Lancaster County Sheriff's Office said one person in the car was thrown from the vehicle, hospitalized, and eventually pronounced deceased. Five people in the SUV, two others in the car, were all hospitalized as well. A man driving in northeast Nebraska hospitalized after a group of feeder cows got loose and crossed the highway in front of him. The Knox County Sheriff's Office says Jason Smith of Creighton was eastbound on Highway 59, about 15 miles east of Creighton. When the cows got out, three head of cattle were killed, two others injured. Smith's vehicle was totaled. He was hospitalized with what authorities called minor injuries. Families of three men who died.

0: Died in a crash along with a woman who survived. We'll have to wait longer to find out what will happen to the man alleged to have caused the crash last August. The state's been granted a motion to endorse more than 150 witnesses. Authorities say Brock Schneider was speeding south past the town of Funk, but didn't slow down at the Highway 634 intersection southwest of town, rear-ended a pickup truck, stopped at the intersection with three men inside. Those two vehicles then smashed into an SUV with two others, severely injuring one woman. The three men became entrapped in a fiery pickup and perished. Schneider faces seven different felonies. He's pleaded not guilty. His next court date has been scheduled for July 17th. A high-profile member of the GOP in the U.S. Senate turned into a lame duck last night. Details next. First, Michael J. Anthony and your AccuWeather forecast.
1: Pretty happy hump day across most of Nebraska with temps that are actually somewhat normal for this time of year. 80s for the west, a few low 90s up in the northeast, and we've got a bit of a high pressure system battling a low pressure system. That's from the south, high pressure from the northeast, creating kind of a roadblock for most of the big storm systems that would come through, which is good for no severe weather, but not as much rain for the farmers. Sorry for that. Tonight we'll be dropping down into the 50s out in the western half of the state, 60s for the rest of Nebraska, and we'll also be seeing a few spotty showers and storms. Most of that's going to be situated out in the panhandle, a little bit up north, and a lot down south, but again, not of the severe variety. As we get into your Thursday, more of those normal temps for this time of year, albeit a little bit cooler, 70s for the panhandle and the southwest, 80s for the rest of the state, and tomorrow, a lot of sunshine for most of us, but a few showers and storms.
0: The decades-long U.S. Senate career of Texas Republican John Cornyn will come to an end this year. Yesterday, the incumbent lost in a landslide to challenger Ken Paxton, the Lone Star State's Attorney General. Reed Binion has more.
2: Tonight, we just sent a Texas-sized message to Washington.
3: Yeah! Texas Attorney General Ken Paxton won the state's Republican U.S. Senate primary runoff Tuesday.
2: I said it in March, and I'll say it again now. Today, change was on the ballot, and change won.
3: Paxton speaking to supporters after defeating longtime incumbent Senator John Cornyn in a landslide. His victory came after an 11th-hour endorsement from President Donald Trump. The president endorsing Paxton just 1 week before Tuesday's vote, propelling him to a win over Cornyn, who previously got more votes than Paxton in the state's March 3rd GOP primary. Paxton has weathered a long list of scandals, which Cornyn slammed him for as recently as Tuesday before polls closed.
4: He's gotten away with so much for so long. He is an embarrassment. The basic problem is you can't trust Ken Paxton.
3: Still, following his loss, Cornyn said he respects the voters' decision, and while not mentioning his rival by name, said he will support the Republican nominee in the general election. And despite the bitter campaign, Paxton thanked Cornyn in his victory speech.
2: John has dedicated much of his life to serving Texas, and for that spirit of service to the Lone Star State and our nation, I'm very grateful.
3: Paxton now advances as the GOP nominee to face Democrat James Tallarico in November in one of the country's highest profile U.S. Senate races. I'm Reed Binion reporting.
0: Summer has unofficially started in the U.S. The medical community is bracing for what's known as trauma season. It's the period between Memorial Day and Labor Day when the need for blood across the U.S. significantly spikes. Mandy Gaither has more.
5: It's the downside of summer. Over the next few months, severe injuries tend to spike from car crashes, recreational accidents, and outdoor activities.
6: From the hospital and blood bank perspective, that means we have to be prepared to respond quickly with life-saving transfusions and emergency care when these critically injured patients arrive.
5: The American Red Cross says about 25% of trauma patients require blood transfusions, and up to 5% of them will need 10 or more units of blood, which can quickly deplete a hospital supply. And this time of year, donations tend to go way down due to school breaks, extreme weather events, and travel.
6: We see a lower amount of blood products available to the hospitals, while the hospitals don't stop.
5: To help ensure a stable national blood supply, the Red Cross is calling on eligible donors to roll up their sleeves. All blood types are needed, especially group O, which is often used for trauma patients. There's also a need for plasma and for platelets, which only have a 5-day shelf life.
6: When someone is able to come and donate, that is one of the most simplest and most direct ways to help save lives among your own community.
5: For Health Minute, I'm Mandy Gaither.
0: So sports news, the Grand Island Fightin' Cranes officially ready for their inaugural season. They cut the ribbon on their renovated home at Ryder Park yesterday. Community leaders, sponsors, baseball fans all gathered as team officials celebrated months of renovations and preparations leading up to the franchise's first season in the Diamond Baseball League. Team leaders say the project came together quickly thanks to support from local businesses, city leaders, and community partners.
7: I was the first one actually on site for the Fightin' Cranes, and we didn't have an offset at the time. I set that up, meeting with contractors, meeting with the city for the field. I mean, a lot went into this, and just to see this field built within practically a year, it's just awesome. And again, thanking the community for their support.
0: Officials say the team gives families across the Tri-Cities another affordable summer entertainment option, while also bringing new energy to Ryder Park.
7: Every time I ask people what's fun to do around here in the summer, there's not a lot of answers. So I think this is just another great opportunity for families to come to do something for fun. Tickets start at $9. 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
0: The team opens its inaugural season on the road today. The first home game will be tomorrow. Well, another day of warmer than normal temperatures for most of the state today. Details coming up in your AccuWeather forecast. 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
1: Pretty wonderful Wednesday out there. It's what you would expect for late May. Highs in the 80s for the western half of the state. Some low 90s in the northeast. Interesting thing we're watching, which is kind of a pressure system battle. Out of the northeast, you've got high pressure, and coming up out of the Gulf, low pressure, and those two kind of blocking each other, which means you're not going to see a big flow of storm systems this week. A few spotty ones here and there, but definitely won't have to worry about severe weather. Unfortunately, the farmers might not get as much rain as they would like. Tonight we'll be dropping down into the 50s out in the panhandle and out west for the most of the state there, and 60s for the rest of Nebraska. And we'll be seeing a few of those spotty showers and storms that we talked about. A few up north out in the panhandle as well, and a couple down south. Again, not expecting anything of the severe variety. Your Thursday also a little bit cooler, but still for this time of year, just about perfect, as we'll be seeing highs in the 70s out in the west and in the south. 80s for the rest of the state, and a lot more of us will be seeing those showers and storms that we talked about, as that's going to be covering about the entire central part of Nebraska, a few of them trickling out into the east as well. But again, these are just kind of pop-up storms. They're very spotty, very unpredictable, but thankfully not of the severe variety. Your extended forecast is coming up on News Channel Nebraska.
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0: Welcome back to News Channel Nebraska. Let's take another look at our top stories today. A Nebraska congressman faced a tense crowd in a town hall in his hometown yesterday. Tyler Murphy has more.
15: From Washington to the Johnny Carson Theater behind me, folks got a direct line to Capitol Hill Tuesday afternoon. Representative from Nebraska's 1st District, Mike Flood, held a town hall focusing on local economic development, federal spending, and his bipartisan work across the aisle.
16: That a week and a half ago, we passed a bipartisan housing affordability bill with 396 votes out of 435 members of Congress. It's the most significant legislation to address home affordability in 36 years.
15: But the biggest draw, the microphone. Folks had the opportunity to ask the congressman from a list of questions from inflation to federal regulations. But things got a little bit heated on the topics of the Epstein list and medical marijuana.
17: Why do you want medical cannabis patients like myself and so many others in this room to die?
18: So I guess my question is, why are you lying to these people?
19: Epstein Transparency Act, you signed, Senate signed, Trump signed, yet we still have millions of files that still have not been released.
15: Flood addressed the concerns over medical marijuana access for Nebraskans, pointing to the power of the voters.
20: And ultimately, when people go to the ballot box and they speak, especially when they speak super decisively, the law did change, and then it has to be carried out.
15: The congressman said these face-to-face meetings are a promise he made during his campaign and are vital to bringing Nebraska perspectives back to Washington.
20: My job is to stand in the town square, to be accessible, to answer people's questions, to give people some perspective on why I'm there. And I also have to be willing to come to something like this, listen to an argument, and maybe even change my mind.
15: In Norfolk, Tyler Murphy, News Channel Nebraska.
0: A woman who's admitted she has no chance at winning the senatorial race come November is now looking at having her name removed from the ballot. Cindy Burbank has previously posted on her social media account she would drop out if she won the Democratic Senate primary election over William Forbes, which she did earlier this month. Now, both Burbank and Forbes gained national attention with allegations they were planted by other campaigns to help one of the two who may benefit the most, whether it be incumbent Senator Pete Ricketts or challenger Dan Osborne. But now there's potential that Burbank may have to file a lawsuit to have her name taken off the general election ballot. The results of the primary will be certified June 8th. Osborne has until early August to earn enough signatures to be added as a nonpartisan option for the six-year term in the Senate. Ricketts won the Republican nomination overwhelmingly during the May primary. Horizon denies was a familiar phrase in the company's answer to a second lawsuit filed against the corporation after the explosion at its Fremont wood pellet plant last year. The defendant issuing that statement on 16 different occasions in its seven-page rebuttal to the claims from a mother of one of the two children killed in the explosion. The woman's child, one of the girls who died in a break room alongside her half-sister while her father was working at the plant last July. A court document show Horizon claimed all safety regulations were met by the company. They're saying anything that transpired on the day of the blast or leading up to it were because of negligence by third parties. Horizon even saying in their response, the three who died were at least slightly at fault for their own injuries and are therefore barred from getting any financial compensation. There have been no future court dates set as of yet in either lawsuit. Nebraska baseball getting ready to start the postseason at home for the first time in a while. Details next in sports. You're watching News Channel Nebraska.
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1: Well, this is what you would expect for late May. Highs in the 80s for most of the state, particularly the western half. A little bit warmer, low 90s up in the northeast. And really not going to be seeing any severe weather this week. The big reason for that is we've got a high pressure system that's coming out of the northeast part of the U.S., and that's battling a low pressure system that's coming up from the Gulf and from the south. And that creates kind of a roadblock for any normal big storm systems that would push through, severe weather, things of that nature. We're still going to see a few spotty showers and storms, a little more unpredictable, but certainly not as strong and severe as they might normally be. So that is one good thing. The downside is not as much rain for the farmers. So for that, we apologize because, of course, you know, we control the weather. But as we get into tonight, things cooling down into the 50s out for most of the western half of the state, 60s for the east. And we'll start to see some of those spotty showers and storms that I was talking about. Most of those will be situated up in the north central, out in the panhandle, and in the south as well. We'll see a few sprinkles and maybe a few rumbles of thunder in the southeast too. But again, don't have to worry about any hail or high winds. It just should be your run-of-the-mill thunderstorms that we see this time of year. As we get into your Thursday, things cooling off just a skosh, as we'll see 70s for most of the western half of the state, 80s for the rest of us. And those showers and storms I talked about are going to be blanketing most of Nebraska tomorrow. Pretty much the northeast might be the only place that gets unscathed out in the panhandle after it has moved through during the night and morning hours. Most of us will be seeing some precipitation and or rumbles of thunder and lightning. And that's going to be the case through most of the week and into the weekend as we look at your extended forecast for the northeast. Temps staying, for the most part, up either close to the 80s or...
0: Well, hello there and good morning. It's 8:02 Central Time, 7:02 Mountain on a Wednesday, May 27th, and you're watching News Channel Nebraska. My name's Eric McKay. Thanks for joining us. Hope your day's off to a good start. Coming up for you this hour, tensions flaring at a town hall featuring a congressman visiting his hometown last night. We've got details on the way. And Horizon Biofuels responding to a second lawsuit to a fatal explosion at their Fremont plant last year. The latest there and much more coming up. But first, a warmer Wednesday might see some chances of rain moving in later this week. Michael J. Anthony has the details in your AccuWeather forecast.
1: Pretty happy hump day across most of Nebraska with temps that are actually somewhat normal for this time of year. 80s for the west, a few

0: for the rest of Nebraska. And we'll also be seeing a few spotty showers and storms. Most of that's going to be situated out in the panhandle, a little bit up north, and a lot down south. But again, not of the severe variety. As we get into your Thursday, more of those normal temps for this time of year, albeit a little bit cooler. 70s for the panhandle and the southwest, 80s for the rest of the state. And tomorrow, a lot of sunshine for most of us, but a few showers and storms all across Nebraska, too.
1: Thank you, Michael. We take a look at your Wayne Skycam in Wayne, Nebraska. Another nice start to the day. 62 degrees. Feels a bit warmer than that, though. It's going to be another day in the low 90s in northeast Nebraska today. Things will be cooling down. Can't rule out some thunderstorms later this week. We'll have those details in your full AccuWeather forecast. That's coming up later this hour. Your live mass on the way in just a few minutes. First, let's get you back to news. We begin in Norfolk, where a Nebraska congressman faced a tense crowd in a town hall last night. Tyler Murphy has more.
2: From Washington to the Johnny Carson Theater behind me, folks got a direct line to Capitol Hill Tuesday afternoon. Representative from Nebraska's 1st District, Mike Flood, held a town hall focusing on local economic development, federal spending, and his bipartisan work across the aisle.
3: That a week and a half ago, we passed a bipartisan housing affordability bill with 396 votes out of 435 members of Congress. It's the most significant legislation to address home affordability in 36 years.
2: But the biggest draw, the microphone. Folks had the opportunity to ask the congressman from a list of questions from inflation to federal regulations. But things got a little bit heated on the topics of the Epstein list and medical marijuana.
4: Why do you want medical cannabis patients like myself and so many others in this room to die?
5: So I guess my question is, why do you mind these people?
6: We design medicine.
7: Epstein Transparency Act, you signed, Senate signed, Trump signed, yet we still have millions of files that still have not been released.
2: Flood addressed the concerns over medical marijuana access for Nebraskans, pointing to the power of the voters.
8: And ultimately, when people go to the ballot box and they speak, especially when they speak super decisively, the law did change, and then it has to be carried out.
2: The congressman said these face-to-face meetings are a promise he made during his campaign and are vital to bringing Nebraska perspectives back to Washington.
8: My job is to stand in the town square, to be accessible, to answer people's questions, to give people some perspective on why I'm there. And I also have to be willing to come to something like this, listen to an argument, and maybe even change my mind.
2: In Norfolk, Tyler Murphy, News Channel Nebraska.
1: In other news this morning, a man's in custody after a chase involving a stolen U-Haul in central Nebraska. Police in Kearney say they were informed about the stolen U-Haul just before midnight. Authorities say they pursued the stolen vehicle east on I-80, eventually stopping the U-Haul near the Gibbon exit about 12:30 this morning. The chase shut down the interstate over a stretch of about 10 miles from the Kearney Archway exit to the Gibbon exit. The man taken into custody has not yet been identified. An 89-year-old man cited after his pickup struck a southeast Nebraska sheriff's deputy's vehicle. The crash happened at a rural intersection about 4 miles west of Nebraska City. This is the aftermath. The Yodo County Sheriff's Office said the deputy was traveling westbound when a pickup heading north struck the front of the deputy's car. Both the driver of the pickup and the deputy sustained what were called minor injuries. The pickup driver was cited for failing to yield the right of way. Horizon denies, a familiar phrase in the company's answer to a second lawsuit filed against the corporation after the explosion at its Fremont wood pellet plant last year. The defendant issuing a statement on 16 different occasions in its 7-page rebuttal to the claims from a mother of one of the 2 children killed in the explosion. The woman's child, one of the girls who died in the break room alongside her half-sister, while her father was working at the plant last July. Court documents show that Horizon claimed

0: that all safety regulations were met by the company, and anything that transpired on the day of the blast or leading up to it were because of negligence by third parties. Horizon said in their response, the three who died were at least slightly at fault for their own injuries and therefore are barred from recovering any financial compensation. There have yet to be any future court dates set in either lawsuit. We've got much more to come on News Channel Nebraska. Still to come later this hour, more news. Your full AccuWeather forecast is on the way as well. Details on a warm day around the state of Nebraska today. Things are going to be much hotter than normal around the state, at least in eastern Nebraska. Then things start to cool off by the end of the week, bringing with it the chance for severe thunderstorms as we get closer to the weekend. We will dive into all of that in your full AccuWeather forecast. That's on the way later this hour. In the meantime, stay up to date with the very latest by following us online at newschannelnebraska.com. You can also follow us on X, like us on Facebook and Instagram as well. Much more to come. In the meantime, we have your live mass at St. Isidore's Catholic Church in Columbus on the way. That's coming up for you in just a few minutes. So stay with us as we will present much more coming your way. Thank you so much for joining us. This is News Channel Nebraska.
1: Today's Morning Mass is brought to you in part by these sponsors.

Good morning. Our opening song is number 419, Drawn to You.

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1: Amen.
0: The grace and peace of God our Father and the Lord Jesus be with you.
1: And with your spirit.
0: We gather this morning to celebrate the Eucharist, and as we do so, we pause. We ask Jesus to forgive us our sins.
1: Lord Jesus, you raise the dead to life in the Spirit. Lord, have mercy.
0: Lord, have mercy.
1: Lord Jesus, you bring pardon and peace to the sinner. Christ, have mercy.
0: Christ, have mercy.
1: Lord Jesus, you bring light to those in darkness. Lord, have mercy.
0: Lord, have mercy. May Almighty God have mercy on us, forgive us our sins, bring us to life everlasting.
1: Amen.
0: Let us pray.

0: O God, who by the preaching of the Bishop St. Augustine of Canterbury led the English people to the gospel, grant, we pray, that the fruits of his labors may remain in abundance in your church. Through our Lord Jesus Christ, your Son, who lives and reigns with you in the unity of the Holy Spirit, one God, forever and ever.
1: Amen.

0: A reading from the first letter of St. Peter. Beloved, realize that you were ransomed from your futile conduct, handed on by your ancestors, not with perishable things like silver or gold, but with the precious blood of Christ, as of a spotless, unblemished lamb. He was known before the foundation of the world, but revealed in the final time for you, who through him believe in God, who raised him from the dead and gave him glory, so that your faith and hope are in God. Since you have purified yourselves by obedience to the truth for sincere brotherly love, love one another intensely from a pure heart. You have been born anew, not from perishable, but from imperishable seed, through the living and abiding word of God. For all flesh is like grass, and all its glory like the flower of the field. The grass withers and the flower wilts, but the word of the Lord remains forever. This is the word that has been proclaimed to you, the word of the Lord.
1: Thanks be to God.
0: Praise the Lord, Jerusalem.
1: Praise the Lord, Jerusalem.
0: Glorify the Lord, O Jerusalem. Praise your God, O Zion, for he has strengthened the bars of your gates. He has blessed your children within you. Praise the Lord, Jerusalem. He has granted peace in your borders. With the best of wheat he fills you. He sends forth his command to the earth. Swiftly runs his word. Praise the Lord, Jerusalem. He has proclaimed his word to Jacob, his statutes and his ordinances to Israel. He has not done thus for any other nation. His ordinances he has not made known to them. Alleluia.
1: Praise the Lord, Jerusalem.

0: came to serve and to give his life as a ransom for many. Alleluia. May the Lord be in your heart and on your lips, that you may worthily proclaim his holy gospel. In the name of the Father, Son, and the Holy Spirit.
1: Amen.

0: The Lord be with you.
1: And with your spirit.
0: A reading from the Holy Gospel according to Mark.
1: Glory to you, O Lord.
0: The disciples were on the way, going up to Jerusalem, and Jesus went ahead of them. They were amazed, and those who followed were afraid. Taking the 12 aside again, he began to tell them what was going to happen to him. Behold, we are going up to Jerusalem, and the Son of Man will be handed over to the chief priests and the scribes, and they will condemn him to death, and hand him over to the Gentiles, who will mock him, spit upon him, scourge him, and put him to death. But after 3 days he will rise. Then James and John, the sons of Zebedee, came to Jesus and said to him, Teacher, we want you to do for us whatever we ask of you. He replied, What do you wish me to do for you? They answered him, Grant that in your glory we may sit one at your right and the other at your left. Jesus said to them, You do not know what you are asking. Can you drink the chalice that I drink, or be baptized with the baptism with which I am baptized? They said to him, We can. Jesus said to them, The chalice that I drink, you will drink, and with the baptism with which I am baptized, you will be baptized. But to sit at my right or at my left is not mine to give, but is for those for whom it has been prepared. When the 10 heard this, they became indignant at James and John. Jesus summoned them and said to them, You know that those who are recognized as rulers over the Gentiles lord it over them, and their great ones make their authority over them felt. But it shall not be so among you. Rather, whoever wishes to be great among you will be your servant. Whoever wishes to be the first among you will be the slave of all. For the Son of Man did not come to be served, but to serve, and to give his life as a ransom for many. The Gospel of the Lord.
1: Praise be to you, Lord Jesus Christ. As always, there's so much we could find in the Scriptures if we just take the time to look. In the first reading, St. Paul reminds us that we have been ransomed not by silver and gold, but by the blood of Jesus Christ himself, the Son of God. God who created the whole universe, Jesus, our God the Son, became man, suffered and died the most horrible death on the cross for us. We need to think about that often. In the response in the Alleluia verse, we're reminded that Jesus came to serve, to give his life, to save all of us. And then in the Gospel, you know, sometimes I think we think of the agony in the garden as being a couple hours before Jesus died on Holy Thursday night after Last Supper. It's obvious throughout the Gospels he thought about it often. And what a chilling and horrible thought that must have been. As we see in today's reading, he's going to Jerusalem, where he tells his disciples, I'm being mocked and scourged and crucified and put to death. I wonder how many times he thought about that during his lifetime. And we forget, too, that at the time of Jesus, crucifixion was a common event throughout Palestine. The Romans crucified hundreds of people, sometimes thousands. Josephus tells us that at the town of Nazareth, when Jesus must have been about 12 years old or 13 years old or something like that, a group of Jews rebelled against the Romans. They broke into the Roman arsenal, and for a very brief moment they had an uprising. The Romans came back and crucified 2,000 men and boys. You know, we don't hear about that often, don't think about that, but it was reality, crucifixion. Everybody in Palestine at the time of Jesus, I'm sure, witnessed a crucifixion every once in a while. And the Romans always made it a big public spectacle to remind everybody, don't ever cross us, this is what will happen to you. So I'm sure Jesus was very much aware of where he was heading, and he shares that with the apostles, apparently hoping for some support. Now what do? They don't know what to say, they fall behind. And then they're arguing about who's going to be the most important. I'm sure that was a great comfort to Jesus. It's easy to condemn the apostles for being that way, but I think if we examine our conscience carefully, we're often that way too. Sometimes we get so worried about our little crosses or whatever, we fail to be aware of those around us who carry an even bigger cross. So it's something for us to think about. And then too, realizing what Jesus has done for us, our only attitude can be one of gratitude and thanksgiving, and then renew our efforts to reach out and serve others, knowing that in serving them, we're serving Him. So with that in mind, we have cause to reflect today and give thanks and praise to God for all He's done for us through Jesus. Well, let us pray. O God, our Heavenly Father, You sent Your Son Jesus to be our Savior. Help us to imitate His example of loving service to others by what we say and what we do today. Grant us this and the favors we ask in Jesus' name.
0: For Pope Leo XIV, Archbishop Michael McGovern, and for all of us, that we may be guided by the Holy Spirit on our journey through life, on our way to eternal life, we pray to the Lord.
1: Lord, hear our prayer.
0: For peace throughout our nation, for peace between Russia and the Ukraine, and throughout the Middle East, we pray to the Lord. For all who are ill, that they may experience the healing presence of Jesus, we pray to the Lord.
1: Lord, hear our prayer.
0: For all of our departed loved ones, that they may share in Christ's risen glory, we pray to the Lord. For all veterans who have given their lives in defense of our freedoms, and for those who have been wounded in combat and suffer for the rest of their lives, we pray to the Lord.
1: Lord, hear our prayer.
0: For young men and women, that they may discern God calling them to a life of service in the church as priests or religious, we pray to the Lord.
1: Lord, hear our prayer.
0: In thanksgiving for the rain we have received and for continued rain and abundant moisture throughout spring and summer months, we pray to the Lord.
1: Lord, hear our prayer.
0: For all of our unspoken needs and intentions, let us now pause and pray to the Lord in silence. We pray to the Lord.
1: Lord, hear our prayer. We pray for Dave Bowman. She'll be buried here this morning. We pray for Frances Beller. She'll be buried in Lindsay on Saturday. She's the mother of Mrs. Oliver Parrish. We also pray for Marge. Can't think of her name, but she'll be buried here on Monday. We pray for them that they may know the joys of eternal life. We pray to the Lord.
0: Lord, hear our prayer.
1: We offer this Mass this morning for David Bennett and for his family who mourn his passing. We pray to the Lord.
0: Lord, hear our prayer.
1: O God, our Father in heaven, please grant us these and all our needs, for which we pray to You today in Jesus' name. For He is Lord forever and ever.
0: Amen.

Blessed are you, Lord, God of all creation, through your goodness with the spread to offer, which earth has given and human hands have made. It will become for us the bread of life.

0: Blessed are you, Lord, God of all creation. Through your goodness, we have this wine to offer, fruit of the vine and work of human hands. It will become our spiritual drink. Lord God, we ask you to receive us and be pleased with the sacrifice we offer with humble and contrite hearts. Wash away my iniquity. Cleanse me of my sins. Thank you. Pray, my brothers and sisters, that my sacrifice and yours may be acceptable to God, the Almighty Father.
1: May the Lord accept the sacrifice at your hands for the praise and glory of his name, for our good and good of all his holy church.
0: Look with favor, O Lord, we pray, the offerings we set before your sacred altar on this, the feast of St. Augustine of Canterbury, that bestowing on us your pardon, our oblations may give you honor to your name. Through Christ our Lord.
1: Amen.

right and just that we should give you thanks and praise, O God, Almighty Father, for all you do in this world through our Lord Jesus Christ. For though the human race is divided by dissension and discord, yet we know that by testing us you change our hearts to prepare them for reconciliation. Even more by your Spirit, you move human hearts, that enemies may speak to one another again, adversaries join hands, and people seek to meet together. By the working of your power comes about, O Lord, that hatred is overcome by love, revenge gives way to forgiveness, and discord is changed to mutual respect. Therefore, as we give you ceaseless thanks with the choirs of heaven,

You therefore, Almighty Father, we bless through Jesus Christ, your Son, who comes in your name. He himself is the word that brings salvation, the hand you extend to sinners, the way by which your peace is offered to us. When we ourselves have turned away from you on account of our sins, you brought us back to be reconciled, O Lord, so that, converted at last to you, we might love one another through your Son, who for our sake you handed over to death. And now, celebrating the reconciliation Christ has brought us, we entreat you, sanctify these gifts by the outpouring of your Spirit.

Spirit, that they may become the body and blood of your Son, whose command we fulfill when we celebrate these mysteries. For when about to give his life to set us free, as he reclined at supper, he himself took bread into his hands, and giving you thanks, he said the blessing, broke the bread, gave it to his disciples, saying, "Take this, all of you, and eat of it, for this is my body, which will be given up for you." In a similar way, that same evening, he took the chalice of blessing in his hands. Confessing your mercy, he gave the chalice to his disciples, saying, "Take this, all of you, and drink from it, for this is the chalice of my blood, the blood of the new and eternal covenant, which will be poured out for you and for many for the forgiveness of sins. Do this in memory of me." The mystery of faith.

0: again. Celebrating, therefore, the memorial of the death and resurrection of your Son, who left us this pledge of his love, we offer you what you have bestowed on us, the sacrifice of perfect reconciliation. Holy Father, we humbly beseech you to accept us also together with your Son, and in this saving banquet, graciously to endow us with his very Spirit, so who takes away everything that estranges us from one another. May he make your church a sign of unity and an instrument of your peace among all people. And may he keep us in communion with Leo, our Pope, and Michael, our Bishop, and all the bishops and your entire people. Just as you have gathered us now at the table of your Son, so also bring us together with the glorious Virgin Mary, Mother of God, with your blessed apostles and with all the saints, and with our brothers and sisters, and those of every race and tongue who have died in your friendship. Bring us to share with them the unending banquet of unity in a new heaven and a new earth, where the fullness of your peace will shine forth in Christ Jesus our Lord. Through him, with him, and in him, O God Almighty Father, in the unity of the Holy Spirit, all glory and honor is yours forever and ever. Amen. At the Savior's command, informed by divine teaching, we dare to say, Our Father, who art in heaven, hallowed be thy name. Thy kingdom come, thy will be done, on earth as it is in heaven. Give us this day our daily bread, and forgive us our trespasses, as we forgive those who trespass against us.
1: And lead us
0: not into temptation, but deliver us from evil. Deliver us, Lord, we pray, from every evil. Graciously grant peace in our days, that by the help of your mercy, we may be always free from sin and safe from all distress, as we await the blessed hope and coming of our Savior, Jesus Christ.
1: For the kingdom, the power, and the glory are yours, now and forever.
0: Lord Jesus Christ, you said to your apostles, Peace I leave you, my peace I give you. Look not on our sins, but on the faith of your church, and graciously grant her peace and unity in accordance with your will, who lives and reigns forever and ever.
1: Amen.
0: The peace of the Lord be with all of you.
1: And with your spirit. Let us offer each other the sign of peace.

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Lord, I am not worthy that you should enter into my roof, but only say the word and my soul shall be healed.

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0: Please join me in making a spiritual communion. 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I love you above all things, and I desire to receive you into my soul. Since I cannot at this moment receive you sacramentally, come at least spiritually into my heart. I embrace you as you are already there and unite myself wholly to you. Never permit me to be separated from you. Amen. 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

0: Let us pray. 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
1: Amen.
0: The Lord be with you.
1: And with your spirit.
0: May Almighty God bless you and grant you his peace. In the name of the Father, and of the Son, and of the Holy Spirit.
1: Amen. Go in peace, glorifying the Lord by your life.
0: Thanks be to God. 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All creatures of our God and King.

0: Welcome back to News Channel Nebraska. Good morning. Thank you so much for joining us. It's 8:47 Central Time, 7:47 Mountain on a Wednesday. Beautiful day again today. Warm, especially in eastern Nebraska. Much warmer than normal anyway. But we've got a system coming in. Might bring some rain, maybe some thunderstorms, and some cooler temperatures for the weekend. Michael J. Anthony has all those details in your full AccuWeather forecast. That's coming up in just a few minutes. First, though, let's get you back to news, beginning in the Pacific Northwest, where a chemical explosion left at least one person dead, 10 others injured, some of them critically, at a paper and packaging facility. Sherelle Hubbard has the latest.
1: First responders rushed to the scene of a fatal implosion involving hazardous materials at a paper and packaging facility in Washington State.
2: Emergency responders have confirmed that 10 individuals were transported to area hospitals. 8 were employee injuries. 1 was a firefighter injury, and we have 1 fatality. Officials can also confirm that there's currently 9 employees who remain unaccounted for.
1: The implosion happened around 7:30 a.m.

0: p.m. local time at a Nippon Dynawave Packaging Company facility in Longview, about 130 miles south of Seattle. Authorities say a 900,000-gallon tank of so-called white liquor ruptured. Officials said they were in the recovery phase Tuesday afternoon with firefighters and a hazmat team on site working with plant employees to contain the situation and find those still missing.
1: This is a tragic incident for our community. Our thoughts remain with the victims, their families, co-workers, and everyone who has been impacted by it.
0: I'm Sherelle Hubbard reporting.
2: Political news now. The decades-long U.S. Senate career of Texas Republican John Cornyn will come to an end this year. The incumbent yesterday lost in a landslide to challenger Ken Paxton. The Lone Star State's Attorney General, Reid Binion, has more.
3: Tonight, we just sent a Texas-sized message to Washington.
4: Yeah! Texas Attorney General Ken Paxton won the state's Republican U.S. Senate primary runoff Tuesday.
3: I said it in March, and I'll say it again now. Today, change was on the ballot, and change won.
4: Paxton speaking to supporters after defeating longtime incumbent Senator John Cornyn in a landslide. His victory came after an 11th-hour endorsement from President Donald Trump. The president endorsing Paxton just 1 week before Tuesday's vote, propelling him to a win over Cornyn, who previously got more votes than Paxton in the state's March 3rd GOP primary. Paxton has weathered a long list of scandals, which Cornyn slammed him for as recently as Tuesday before polls closed.
5: He's gotten away with so much for so long. He is an embarrassment. The basic problem is you can't trust Ken Paxton.
4: Still, following his loss, Cornyn said he respects the voters' decision, and while not mentioning his rival by name, said he will support the Republican nominee in the general election. And despite the bitter campaign, Paxton thanked Cornyn in his victory speech.
3: John has dedicated much of his life to serving Texas, and for that spirit of service to the Lone Star State and our nation, I'm very grateful.
4: Paxton now advances as the GOP nominee to face Democrat James Tallarico in November in one of the country's highest-profile U.S. Senate races. I'm Reid Binion reporting.
2: Summer is unofficially underway. The medical community, though, bracing for what's known as trauma season. The period between Memorial Day and Labor Day is when the need for blood across the U.S. spikes significantly. Mandy Gaither has more.
6: It's the downside of summer. Over the next few months, severe injuries tend to spike from car crashes, recreational accidents, and outdoor activities.
7: From the hospital and blood bank perspective, that means we have to be prepared to respond quickly with life-saving transfusions and emergency care when these critically injured patients arrive.
6: The American Red Cross says about 25% of trauma patients require blood transfusions, and up to 5% of them will need 10 or more units of blood, which can quickly deplete a hospital supply. And this time of year, donations tend to go way down due to school breaks, extreme weather events, and travel.
7: We see a lower amount of blood products available to the hospitals, while the hospitals don't stop.
6: To help ensure a stable national blood supply, the Red Cross is calling on eligible donors to roll up their sleeves. All blood types are needed, especially group O, which is often used for trauma patients. There's also a need for plasma and for platelets, which only have a 5-day shelf life.
7: When someone is able to come and donate, that is one of the most simplest and most direct ways to help save lives among your own community.
6: For Health Minute, I'm Mandy Gaither.
2: And artificial intelligence rapidly reshaping the way we live and work and interact with the world. It spawned debate over what the future holds. And many business leaders have declared AI will reduce the need for a variety of jobs, particularly those at the entry level. Layoffs at Meta, Intuit, Block, Amazon, and others shaking both the tech industry and the confidence of those in and entering the workforce. But experts say it may not actually be as bad as you think. Ivan Rodriguez has more.
8: The question is not whether AI will shape the world. It will.
9: Jeers at graduations across the country at the mere mention of artificial intelligence.
8: We do not know.
9: Concern over AI's impact on jobs, adding to the stress of new grads entering an already uncertain labor market.
10: We've seen a real pullback in demand for workers in the last couple of years. A lot of people have said, oh, you know, this is AI. AI is destroying entry-level roles.
9: But those fears of complete job replacement aren't

0: and yet bearing out in the real world.
1: And what our research shows that indeed is that there's fewer than 1% of skills and job postings right now that AI is able to actually do at a level where you might call it replacement.
0: While AI can automate about 57% of work-related tasks, according to consulting firm McKinsey & Company, senior partner Alexis Krivkovich says it can't do everything.
2: AI certainly does many tasks at the individual level incredibly well. But that doesn't mean you don't still need the human in the loop.
0: Instead of replacing jobs, she says companies are reimagining them and recalibrating operations to take advantage of what the technology has to offer.
2: Almost every company is embracing the tools and trying to introduce AI into their workforce to help people be more empowered.
0: The real competition, according to Indeed senior economist Corey Staley, isn't coming from AI itself.
1: It's important to realize that AI is not necessarily going to take your job, but AI, somebody who knows how to use the AI, might.
0: In Atlanta, I'm Ivan Rodriguez.
3: Well, we've got another day of warmer than normal temperatures. Might see some much needed rain in parts of the state, cooler temperatures as we get closer to the weekend. Michael J. Anthony standing by with all the details now in your AccuWeather forecast.
4: Well, this is what you would expect for late May. Highs in the 80s for most of the state, particularly the western half. A little bit warmer, low 90s up in the northeast. And really not going to be seeing any severe weather this week. The big reason for that is we've got a high pressure system that's coming out of the northeast part of the U.S., and that's battling a low pressure system that's coming up from the Gulf and from the south. And that creates kind of a roadblock for any normal big storm systems that would push through, severe weather, things of that nature. We're still going to see a few spotty showers and storms, a little more unpredictable, but certainly not as strong and severe as they might normally be. So that is one good thing. The downside is not as much rain for the farmers. So for that, we apologize because, of course, you know, we control the weather. But as we get into tonight, things cooling down into the 50s out for most of the western half of the state, 60s for the east, and we'll start to see some of those spotty showers and storms that I was talking about. Most of those will be situated up in the north central, out in the panhandle, and in the south as well. We'll see a few sprinkles and maybe a few rumbles of thunder in the southeast too, but again, don't have to worry about any hail or high winds. It just should be your run-of-the-mill thunderstorms that we see this time of year. As we get into your Thursday, things cooling off just a skosh, as we'll see 70s for most of the western half of the state, 80s for the rest of us. And those showers and storms I talked about are going to be blanketing most of Nebraska tomorrow. Pretty much the northeast might be the only place that gets unscathed out in the panhandle after it has moved through during the night and morning hours. Most of us will be seeing some precipitation and or rumbles of thunder and lightning, and that's going to be the case through most of the week and into the weekend as we look at your extended forecast for the northeast. Temps staying for the most part up either close to the 80s or in the 80s, and after we get through the next few days, relatively dry all the way through the weekend. Should be just a fantastic last weekend of May, and a few storms and showers for early next week. The southeast also seeing more of the same, albeit maybe just a little more precipitation as we head into the weekend, but those temps staying right in the 80s, very consistent all the way through early next week when some precipitation returns on Tuesday. The central part of Nebraska also seeing a little bit cooler on Saturday as some of that rain moves through, but staying in the 80s with the exception of Saturday all the way through, and more of those rain and storm action coming Monday and Wednesday. The northwest also seeing a few of those showers returning on Saturday, but again, temps staying in the 70s and 80s. Once you get through a little rain on Saturday, won't return till Wednesday. And the southwest also seeing some rain over the next few days and then smooth sailing all the way through the weekend. 80s warming up with some more rain on Monday and then back to the 80s for the rest of the week.
3: Already in the 70s in a lot of the state, you're seeing the Wayne Sky Cam there. 70 degrees on the dot in Wayne, America right now. Temps will be in the low 90s today, kind of humid as well. So if you've got outdoor activities planned, maybe take it a little easy out there because it's already getting warm and potentially fairly dangerous in terms of the heat that we will see today. So as we can see on the map behind me here, temperatures are in the 60s and 70s around the state of Nebraska this morning. The heat index.

0: quarterbacks getting up into the mid to upper 80s, even into the mid 90s in parts of northeast Nebraska. So again, be careful if you've got outdoor activities planned today. Make sure you've got plenty of water on hand. We don't have a ton of wildfires going on. That's a good thing. There is one burning a little bit out in Banner County, out in the Panhandle this morning. And so what we need to keep an eye on is the fact that even with the humidity, it's still fairly dry out there, especially in western Nebraska. And those winds are going to be up in the 20s and 30s again today. So we don't have any red flag warnings. The humidity high enough, the wind low enough that we don't need that. But these are conditions where things can get fairly hairy fairly quickly around the state if a fire does start. And when it comes to precipitation, might see some rain over the next few days. This is the 3-day precipitation forecast that you're seeing here with maybe up to about a quarter of an inch in parts of south central Nebraska. But over the next week or so, as you look at the 7-day forecast, maybe a little bit more rain than we were expecting through the weekend into early next week. Over an inch of new precipitation, maybe even an inch and a half up to 2 inches between Sydney and North Platte. So some much needed moisture could be coming to the state over the next week or so. Hey, stick around. We got more news and weather coming your way. Thank you so much for joining us. Have a great day. This is News Channel Nebraska. Well, hello there and good morning. It's Wednesday, May 27th, and you're watching News Channel Nebraska. My name's Eric McKay. Thank you so much for joining us. Coming up for you this hour, tensions flaring at a congressman's town hall in his hometown last night. We've got details on the way. And Horizon Biofuels responding to a second lawsuit related to a fatal explosion at their Fremont plant last year. That story and much more coming up. But first, another warm Wednesday. We've got some chances of rain moving in later this week. Let's get the details now from Michael J. Anthony in your AccuWeather forecast.
1: Pretty happy hump day across most of Nebraska with temps that are actually somewhat normal for this time of year. 80s for the west, a few low 90s up in the northeast, and we've got a bit of a high pressure system battling a low pressure system. That's from the south, high pressure from the northeast, creating kind of a roadblock for most of the big storm systems that would come through, which is good for no severe weather, but not as much rain for the farmers. Sorry for that. Tonight we'll be dropping down into the 50s out in the western half of the state, 60s for the rest of Nebraska, and we'll also be seeing a few spotty showers and storms. Most of that's going to be situated out in the Panhandle, a little bit up north, and a lot down south, but again, not of the severe variety. As we get into your Thursday, more of those normal temps for this time of year, albeit a little bit cooler, 70s for the Panhandle and the southwest, 80s for the rest of the state, and tomorrow, a lot of sunshine for most of us, but a few showers and storms.
0: We'll have your full forecast coming up later this hour. First, though, let's take a look at our top headlines today. A Nebraska congressman faced a tense crowd in a town hall in his hometown yesterday. Tyler Murphy has more.
2: From Washington to the Johnny Carson Theater behind me, folks got a direct line to Capitol Hill Tuesday afternoon. Representative from Nebraska's 1st District, Mike Flood, held a town hall focusing on local economic development, federal spending, and his bipartisan work across the aisle.
3: That a week and a half ago, we passed a bipartisan housing affordability bill with 396 votes out of 435 members of Congress. It's the most significant legislation to address home affordability in 36 years.
2: But the biggest draw, the microphone. Folks had the opportunity to ask the congressman from a list of questions from inflation to federal regulations. But things got a little bit heated on the topics of the Epstein list and medical marijuana.
4: Why do you want medical cannabis patients like myself and so many others in this room to die?
5: So I guess my question is, why are you lying to these people?
6: We does not medicine.
7: We does not medicine.
6: testing, Transparency Act

0: you signed, Senate signed, Trump signed, yet we still have millions of files that still have not been released.
1: Flood addressed the concerns over medical marijuana access for Nebraskans, pointing to the power of the voters.

0: and are vital to bringing Nebraska perspectives back to Washington.
1: My job is to stand on the town square, to be accessible, to answer people's questions, to give people some perspective on why I'm there. And I also have to be willing to come to something like this, listen to an argument, and maybe even change my mind.
0: In Norfolk, Tyler Murphy, News Channel Nebraska.
2: A woman who's admitted she has no chance at winning the senatorial race come November is now looking at having her name removed from the ballot. Cindy Burbank has previously posted on her social media account she would drop out if she won the Democratic Senate primary election over William Forbes, which she did earlier this month. Now, both Burbank and Forbes gained national attention with allegations they were planted by other campaigns to help one of the two who may benefit the most, whether it be incumbent Senator Pete Ricketts or challenger Dan Osborne. But now there's potential that Burbank may have to file a lawsuit to have her name taken off the general election ballot. The results of the primary will be certified June 8th. Osborne has until early August to earn enough signatures to be added as a nonpartisan option for the six-year term in the Senate. Ricketts won the Republican nomination overwhelmingly during the May primary. Horizon denies was a familiar phrase in the company's answer to a second lawsuit filed against the corporation after the explosion at its Fremont wood pellet plant last year. The defendant issuing that statement on 16 different occasions in its seven-page rebuttal to the claims from a mother of one of the two children killed in the explosion. The woman's child, one of the girls who died in a break room alongside her half-sister while her father was working at the plant last July. A court document show Horizon claimed all safety regulations were met by the company. They're saying anything that transpired on the day of the blast or leading up to it were because of negligence by third parties. Horizon even saying in their response, the three who died were at least slightly at fault for their own injuries and are therefore barred from getting any financial compensation. There have been no future court dates set as of yet in either lawsuit. More news next. You're watching News Channel Nebraska.
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1: I've been a stroke survivor for 21 years. Community Pride Care Center seemed to be the best place for me over any other options that I had. The main thing was I wasn't eating properly and getting the physical therapy that I needed. This has been a good spot for me that I needed the physical therapy. I needed the nutrition. If they're feeling like they need to be somewhere and or if they're in a situation that I would tell them that I think this is a good facility.
2: A chemical explosion left at least one person dead and 10 injured, some of them critically, at a paper and packaging facility in Washington State. Sherelle Hubbard has the latest.
3: First responders rushed to the scene of a fatal implosion involving hazardous materials at a paper and packaging facility in Washington State.
4: Emergency responders have confirmed that 10 individuals were transported to area hospitals. 8 were employee injuries. 1 was a firefighter injury, and we have 1 fatality. Officials can also confirm that there's currently 9 employees who remain unaccounted for.
3: The implosion happened around 7:30 a.m. local time at a Nippon Dynawave Packaging Company facility in Longview, about 130 miles south of Seattle. Authorities say a 900,000-gallon tank of so-called white liquor ruptured. Officials said they were in the recovery phase Tuesday afternoon with firefighters and a hazmat team on site working with plant employees to contain the situation and find those still missing.
5: This is a tragic incident for our community. Our thoughts remain with the victims, their families, co-workers, and everyone who has been impacted by it.
3: I'm Sherelle Hubbard reporting.
2: A Grand Island man connected to multiple burglaries in the city has reached a plea deal in Hall County District Court. Tristan Bush pleaded no contest to 4 felonies. 7 other counts were dismissed. He was accused of breaking into laundromat businesses during overnight hours back in January. When he was arrested, police said Bush had almost $1,900 in cash on him. 2 other burglaries were connected to Bush, including at an Advantage Car Care on Christmas and at the U.S. Post Office on Webb Road in Grand Island. He faces a federal indictment on the post office charge. He'll be sentenced on the state charges in August. The historic Big Boy number 4014 departed Sydney yesterday on its way east. The steam locomotive on a coast-to-coast tour, the tour finishing in Philadelphia for America's 250th anniversary. The locomotive, known for its belching steam and exhaust, Deanna Horst and 4 young boys were among the many fans who visited Sydney yesterday.
6: It's watching all of the mechanics and all of the bearings spin while it's going.
7: Just watching it take off and think about how old it is and all that.
8: This is my first time seeing it, actually, so I brought the kids down to watch and I knew they thought it was cool. I thought it was pretty cool, personally, but something so old can run so well. It's amazing.
2: Train fans were in downtown Sydney, also seen at the overpass east of town. Some said they traveled hours just to see the steam locomotive. The Big Boy 4014 will be in North Platte today. It departs tomorrow for Gothenburg. The tour includes more than 50 whistle stops in 10 different states. A quiet, warm conditions will be dominating across the state today. We've got the details on the way. In your AccuWeather forecast, this is News Channel Nebraska.
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2: Pretty wonderful Wednesday out there. It's what you would expect for late May. Highs in the 80s for the western half of the state. Some low 90s in the northeast. Interesting thing we're watching, which is kind of a pressure system battle. Out of the northeast, you've got high pressure, and coming up out of the Gulf, low pressure, and those two kind of blocking each other, which means you're not going to see a big flow of storm systems this week. A few spotty ones here and there, but definitely won't have to worry about severe weather. Unfortunately, the farmers might not get as much rain as they would like. Tonight we'll be dropping down into the 50s out in the panhandle and out west for the most of the state there, and 60s for the rest of Nebraska. And we'll be seeing a few of those spotty showers and storms that we talked about. A few up north out in the panhandle as well, and a couple down south. Again, not expecting anything of the severe variety. Your Thursday also a little bit cooler, but still for this time of year, just about perfect, as we'll be seeing highs in the 70s out in the west and in the south. 80s for the rest of the state, and a lot more of us will be seeing those showers and storms that we talked about, as that's going to be covering about the entire central part of Nebraska, a few of them trickling out into the east as well. But again, these are just kind of pop-up storms. They're very spotty, very unpredictable, but thankfully not of the severe variety. Your extended forecast is coming up on News Channel Nebraska.
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0: Take a look at some other top stories today. A new mural making its mark in downtown Columbus, meant to represent every corner of Platte County. Brendan Flood gives us a look.
1: A new mural is giving Columbus a colorful connection to its roots. The artwork aims to capture the spirit of Platte County and is already turning heads downtown. The artist behind the project is Adam Boggs from Tilden. Boggs says he's been doing murals for around 6 years, but started making them full-time around a year ago.
2: This whole thing is supposed to encapsulate Platte County as a whole. Oh, the agriculture depicted, we got some bean fields, corn fields, and then got a nice river going through it. And obviously Platte County, the words, and then we got geese, they're native to Nebraska, and some monarch butterflies native to Nebraska.
1: Boggs says the monarch butterfly in the bottom left corner also serves as a photo opportunity for visitors.
2: I used a lot of warm colors, but also bright colors, so I hope that it pops out at them, but yet they feel kind of homely. Maybe it reminds them of where they grew up, stuff like that, so.
1: From the agriculture to geese and the Higgins Memorial, the imagery spans the entire county. A church steeple represents Tarnov in the Humphrey area, while an irrigation pivot will pay tribute to Lindsay.
3: What was once a plain brick wall in the middle of downtown Columbus has now turned into a mural that celebrates all of Platte County. And as the city of Columbus continues to expand its art district, they're doing so one spray at a time.
4: The downtown area became a creative district about a year or so ago, a couple years ago, maybe even. And we've been adding more and more murals throughout the community as well as sculptures. So we thought it would be a great addition to the downtown area.
1: Grape says the ultimate goal is economic growth for the city and to bring more visitors to Columbus. In Columbus, Brendan Flood, News Channel Nebraska.
0: The word is prion, a misfolded protein inducing folding problems in normal variants of the same protein, leading to cellular death. We all knew that, right? It's also the word correctly spelled by Sarah Fernandez of Omaha to stay alive in the 2026 Scripps National Spelling Bee. The second round yesterday included knowing a definition for the word proprietary, which she answered correctly. Fernandez, already a two-time top 10 finisher in the spelling bee. 80 kids were eliminated through the first two rounds. 167 remain. Round three starts today. Mostly sunshine today, but chances for maybe some thunderstorms return to the state later this week. Details on the way in your AccuWeather forecast. 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
7: Well, this is what you would expect for late May. Highs in the 80s for most of the state, particularly the western half. A little bit warmer, low 90s up in the northeast. And really not going to be seeing any severe weather this week. The big reason for that is we've got a high pressure system that's coming out of the northeast part of the U.S. And that's battling a low pressure system that's coming up from the Gulf and from the south. And that creates kind of a roadblock for any normal big storm systems that would push through, severe weather, things of that nature. We're still gonna see a few spotty showers and storms, a little more unpredictable, but certainly not as strong and severe as they might normally be. So that is one good thing. The downside is not as much rain for the farmers. So for that, we apologize because, of course, you know, we control the weather. But as we get into tonight, things cooling down into the 50s out for most of the western half of the state, 60s for the east. And we'll start to see some of those spotty showers and storms that I was talking about. Most of those will be situated up in the north central, out in the panhandle, and in the south as well. We'll see a few sprinkles and maybe a few rumbles of thunder in the southeast too. But again, don't have to worry about any hail or high winds. It just should be your run-of-the-mill thunderstorms that we see this time of year. As we get into your Thursday, things cooling off just a skosh, as we'll see 70s for most of the western half of the state, 80s for the rest of us. And those showers and storms I talked about are going to be blanketing most of Nebraska tomorrow. Pretty much the northeast might be the only place that gets unscathed out in the panhandle after it has moved through during the night and morning hours. Most of us will be seeing some precipitation and or rumbles of thunder and lightning. And that's going to be the case through most of the week and into the weekend as we look at your extended forecast for the northeast. Temps staying for the most part up either close to the 80s or in the 80s. And after we get through the next few days, relatively dry all the way through the weekend. Should be just a fantastic last weekend of May. And a few storms and showers for early next week. The southeast also seeing more of the same, albeit maybe just a little more precipitation as we head into the weekend. But Those temps

0: staying right in the 80s, very consistent all the way through early next week when some precipitation returns on Tuesday. The central part of Nebraska also seeing a little bit cooler on Saturday as some of that rain moves through, but staying in the 80s with the exception of Saturday all the way through, and more of those rain and storm action coming Monday and Wednesday. The northwest also seeing a few of those showers returning on Saturday, but again, temps staying in the 70s and 80s. Once you get through a little rain on Saturday, won't return till Wednesday. And the southwest also seeing some rain over the next few days and then smooth sailing all the way through the weekend. 80s warming up with some more rain on Monday and then back to the 80s for the rest of the week.
1: Eight people were involved in a two-vehicle crash west of Lincoln on Memorial Day. One of those involved has since died. Authorities say a car was southbound on Northwest 84th Street, didn't stop at the intersection, and crashed into an SUV on West O Street. The Lancaster County Sheriff's Office said one person in the car was thrown from the vehicle, hospitalized, and eventually pronounced deceased. Five people in the SUV, two others in the car, were all hospitalized as well. A man driving in northeast Nebraska hospitalized after a group of feeder cows got loose and crossed the highway in front of him. The Knox County Sheriff's Office says Jason Smith of Creighton was eastbound on Highway 59, about 15 miles east of Creighton. When the cows got out, three head of cattle were killed, two others injured. Smith's vehicle was totaled. He was hospitalized with what authorities called minor injuries. Families of three men who died in a crash along with a woman who survived will have to wait longer to find out what will happen to the man alleged to have caused the crash last August. The state's been granted a motion to endorse more than 150 witnesses. Authorities say Brock Schneider was speeding south past the town of Funk, but didn't slow down at the Highway 634 intersection southwest of town, rear-ended a pickup truck, stopped at the intersection with three men inside. Those two vehicles then smashed into an SUV with two others, severely injuring one woman. The three men became entrapped in a fiery pickup and perished. Schneider faces seven different felonies. He's pleaded not guilty. His next court date has been scheduled for July 17th. Artificial intelligence rapidly reshaping the way we live and work and interact with the world. It spawned debates over what the future holds. Many business leaders have declared AI will reduce the need for a variety of jobs, particularly those at the entry level. Layoffs at Meta, Intuit, Block, Amazon, and others have shaken the tech industry and the confidence of those in and entering the workforce. But experts say it may not actually be as bad as you think. Ivan Rodriguez has more.
2: The question is not whether AI will shape the world. It will.
3: Jeers at graduations across the country at the mere mention of artificial intelligence.
2: We do not know. We do not know.
3: The concern over AI's impact on jobs, adding to the stress of new grads entering an already uncertain labor market.
4: We've seen a real pullback in demand for workers in the last couple of years. A lot of people have said, oh, you know, this is AI. AI is destroying entry-level roles.
3: But those fears of complete job replacement aren't yet bearing out in the real world.
4: And what our research shows that indeed is that there's fewer than 1% of skills and job postings right now that AI is able to actually do at a level where you might call it replacement.
3: While AI can automate about 57% of work-related tasks, according to consulting firm McKinsey & Company, senior partner Alexis Krivkovich says it can't do everything.
5: AI certainly does many tasks at the individual level incredibly well. But that doesn't mean you don't still need the human in the loop.
3: Instead of replacing jobs, she says companies are reimagining them and recalibrating operations to take advantage of what the technology has to offer.
5: Almost every company is embracing the tools and trying to introduce AI into their workforce to help people be more empowered.
3: The real competition, according to Indeed senior economist Corey Staley, isn't coming from AI itself.
4: It's important to realize that AI is not necessarily going to take your job, but AI, somebody who knows how to use the AI, might.
3: In Atlanta, I'm Ivan Rodriguez.
1: A high-profile member of the GOP in the U.S.

0: Senate turned into a lame duck last night. Details next. 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
1: Pretty happy hump day across most of Nebraska with temps that are actually somewhat normal for this time of year. 80s for the west, a few low 90s up in the northeast, and we've got a bit of a high pressure system battling a low pressure system. That's from the south, high pressure from the northeast, creating kind of a roadblock for most of the big storm systems that would come through, which is good for no severe weather, but not as much rain for the farmers. Sorry for that. Tonight we'll be dropping down into the 50s out in the western half of the state, 60s for the rest of Nebraska, and we'll also be seeing a few spotty showers and storms. Most of that's going to be situated out in the panhandle, a little bit up north, and a lot down south, but again, not of the severe variety. As we get into your Thursday, more of those normal temps for this time of year, albeit a little bit cooler, 70s for the panhandle and the southwest, 80s for the rest of the state, and tomorrow, a lot of sunshine for most of us, but a few showers and storms.
0: The decades-long U.S. Senate career of Texas Republican John Cornyn will come to an end this year. Yesterday, the incumbent lost in a landslide to challenger Ken Paxton, the Lone Star State's Attorney General. Reed Binion has more.
2: Tonight, we just sent a Texas-sized message to Washington.
3: Texas Attorney General Ken Paxton won the state's Republican U.S. Senate primary runoff Tuesday.
2: I said it in March, and I'll say it again now. Today, change was on the ballot, and change won.
3: Paxton speaking to supporters after defeating longtime incumbent Senator John Cornyn in a landslide. His victory came after an 11th-hour endorsement from President Donald Trump. The president endorsing Paxton just 1 week before Tuesday's vote, propelling him to a win over Cornyn, who previously got more votes than Paxton in the state's March 3rd GOP primary. Paxton has weathered a long list of scandals, which Cornyn slammed him for as recently as Tuesday before polls closed.
4: He's gotten away with so much for so long. He is an embarrassment. The basic problem is you can't trust Ken Paxton.
3: Still, following his loss, Cornyn said he respects the voters' decision, and while not mentioning his rival by name, said he will support the Republican nominee in the general election. And despite the bitter campaign, Paxton thanked Cornyn in his victory speech.
2: John has dedicated much of his life to serving Texas, and for that spirit of service to the Lone Star State and our nation, I'm very grateful.
3: Paxton now advances as the GOP nominee to face Democrat James Tallarico in November in one of the country's highest profile U.S. Senate races. I'm Reed Binion reporting.
0: Summer has unofficially started in the U.S. The medical community is bracing for what's known as trauma season. It's the period between Memorial Day and Labor Day when the need for blood across the U.S. significantly spikes. Mandy Gaither has more.
5: It's the downside of summer. Over the next few months, severe injuries tend to spike from car crashes, recreational accidents, and outdoor activities.
6: From the hospital and blood bank perspective, that means we have to be prepared to respond quickly with life-saving transfusions and emergency care when these critically injured patients arrive.
5: The American Red Cross says about 25% of trauma patients require blood transfusions, and up to 5% of them will need 10 or more units of blood, which can quickly deplete a hospital supply. And this time of year, donations tend to go way down due to school breaks, extreme weather events, and travel.
6: We see a lower amount of blood products available to the hospitals, while the hospitals don't stop.
5: To help ensure a stable national blood supply, the Red Cross is calling on eligible donors to roll up their sleeves. All blood types are needed, especially group O, which is often used for trauma patients. There's also a need for plasma and for platelets, which only have a 5-day shelf life.
6: When someone is able to come and donate, that is one of the most simplest and most direct ways to help save lives among your own community.
5: For Health Minute, I'm Mandy Gaither.
0: Some sports news. The Grand Island Fightin' Cranes officially ready for their inaugural season. They cut the ribbon on their renovated home at Ryder Park yesterday. Community leaders, sponsors, baseball fans all gathered as team officials celebrated months of renovations and preparations leading up to the franchise's first season in the Diamond Baseball League. Team leaders say the project came together quickly thanks to support from local businesses, city leaders, and community partners.
7: I was the first one actually on site for the Fighting Cranes, and We didn't have an offset of time. I set that up, meeting with contractors, meeting with the city for the field. I mean, a lot went into this, and just to see this field built within practically a year, it's just awesome. And again, thanking the community for their support.
0: Officials say the team gives families across the Tri-Cities another affordable summer entertainment option, while also bringing new energy to Ryder Park.
7: Every time I ask people what's fun to do around here in the summer, there's not a lot of answers. So I think this is just another great opportunity for families to come to do something for fun. Tickets start at $9. It's a really affordable way for families to come out, enjoy a fun outing with their family.
0: The team opens its inaugural season on the road today. The first home game will be tomorrow. Well, another day of warmer than normal temperatures for most of the state today. Details coming up in your AccuWeather forecast. 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
1: Wonderful Wednesday out there. It's what you would expect for late May. Highs in the 80s for the western half of the state. Some low 90s in the northeast. Interesting thing we're watching, which is kind of a pressure system battle. Out of the northeast, you've got high pressure, and coming up out of the Gulf, low pressure, and those two kind of blocking each other, which means you're not going to see a big flow of storm systems this week. A few spotty ones here and there, but definitely won't have to worry about severe weather. Unfortunately, the farmers might not get as much rain as they would like. Tonight we'll be dropping down into the 50s out in the panhandle and out west for the most of the state there, and 60s for the rest of Nebraska. And we'll be seeing a few of those spotty showers and storms that we talked about. A few up north out in the panhandle as well, and a couple down south. Again, not expecting anything of the severe variety. Your Thursday also a little bit cooler, but still for this time of year, just about perfect. As we'll be seeing highs in the 70s out in the west and in the south. 80s for the rest of the state, and a lot more of us will be seeing those showers and storms that we talked about, as that's going to be covering about the entire central part of Nebraska, a few of them trickling out into the east as well. But again, these are just kind of pop-up storms. They're very spotty, very unpredictable, but thankfully not of the severe variety. Your extended forecast is coming up on News Channel Nebraska.
9: Soybeans and corn were lower overnight. Hello, I'm Brown Fields Megan Grebner with your morning market minute for Wednesday, May 27th. Soybeans were lower in the overnight trading session. U.S. soybeans are about 79% planted, according to the USDA. That's running ahead of the five-year average. There's been plenty of precipitation in recent weeks, which is helping crop development. Soybean and crude oil were both lower in the overnight session. Corn is also down overnight. The USDA reports that 86% of the corn crop has been planted, with 60% of the crop emerged. Demand for U.S. corn has been strong, and the USDA has corn exports running about 15% above last year's pace. Wheat was mixed, mostly lower. The USDA has 44% of the winter wheat crop rated poor to very poor. There has been rain in some drought-stricken areas, and while it may be too late for this year's crop, it could be enough to alleviate some drought stress. U.S. wheat is still priced higher than its global competitors. Live and feeder cattle are waiting for direct business to develop. Show lists this week are mixed, higher in Nebraska and Colorado, but lower in Kansas and Texas. And hog futures have been under pressure recently and could be due for a bounce. But there are still demand uncertainties that linger. I'll be back this afternoon with a look at closing market numbers. I'm Megan Grebner for Brownfield.
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3: Welcome back to News Channel Nebraska. Let's take another look at our top stories today. A Nebraska congressman faced a tense crowd in a town hall in his hometown yesterday. Tyler Murphy has more.
4: From Washington to the Johnny Carson Theater behind me, folks got a direct line to Capitol Hill Tuesday afternoon.
5: $2 trillion.
4: Representative from Nebraska's 1st District, Mike Flood, held a town hall focusing on local economic development, federal spending, and his bipartisan work across the aisle.
6: That a week and a half ago, we passed a bipartisan housing affordability bill with 396 votes out of 435 members of Congress. It's the most significant legislation to address home affordability in 36 years.
4: But the biggest draw, the microphone. Folks had the opportunity to ask the congressman from a list of questions from inflation to federal regulations. But things got a little bit heated on the topics of the Epstein list and medical marijuana.
7: Why do you want medical cannabis patients like myself and so many others in this room to die?
8: So I guess my question is, why are you lying to these people?
9: We was not medicine.
10: Epstein Transparency Act, you signed, Senate signed, Trump signed, yet we still have millions of files that still have not been released.
4: Flood addressed the concerns over medical marijuana access for Nebraskans, pointing to the power of the voters.
11: And ultimately, when people go to the ballot box and they speak, especially when they speak super decisively, the law did change. And then it has to be carried out.
4: The congressman said these face-to-face meetings are a promise he made during his campaign and are vital to bringing Nebraska perspectives back to Washington.
11: My job is to stand in the town square, to be accessible, to answer people's questions, to give people some perspective on why I'm there. And I also have to be willing to come to something like this, listen to an argument, and maybe even change my mind.
4: In Norfolk, Tyler Murphy, News Channel Nebraska.
3: A woman who's admitted she has no chance at winning the senatorial race come November is now looking at having her name removed from the ballot. Cindy Burbank has previously posted on her social media account she would drop out if she won the Democratic Senate primary election over William Forbes, which she did earlier this month. Now, both Burbank and Forbes gained national attention with allegations they were planted by other campaigns to help one of the two who may benefit the most, whether it be incumbent Senator Pete Ricketts or challenger Dan Osborne. But now there's potential that Burbank may have to file a lawsuit to have her name taken off the general election ballot. The results of the primary will be certified June 8th. Osborne has until early August to earn enough signatures to be added as a nonpartisan option for the six-year term in the Senate. Ricketts won the Republican nomination overwhelmingly.

0: during the May primary. Horizon denies was a familiar phrase in the company's answer to a second lawsuit filed against the corporation after the explosion at its Fremont wood pellet plant last year. The defendant issuing that statement on 16 different occasions in its 7-page rebuttal to the claims from a mother of one of the two children killed in the explosion. The woman's child, one of the girls who died in a break room alongside her half-sister while her father was working at the plant last July. A court document show Horizon claimed all safety regulations were met by the company. They're saying anything that transpired on the day of the blast or leading up to it were because of negligence by third parties. Horizon even saying in their response, the three who died were at least slightly at fault for their own injuries and are therefore barred from getting any financial compensation. There have been no future court dates set as of yet in either lawsuit. Nebraska baseball getting ready to start the postseason at home for the first time in a while. Details next in sports. You're watching News Channel Nebraska.
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2: You would expect for late May, highs in the 80s for most of the state, particularly the western half, a little bit warmer, low 90s up in the northeast, and really not going to be seeing any severe weather this week. The big reason for that is we've got a high pressure system that's coming out of the northeast part of the U.S., and that's battling a low pressure system that's coming up from the Gulf and from the south, and that creates kind of a roadblock for any normal big storm systems that would push through, severe weather, things of that nature. We're still gonna see a few spotty showers and storms, a little more unpredictable, but certainly not as strong and severe as they might normally be. So that is one good thing. The downside is not as much rain for the farmers. So for that, we apologize because, of course, you know, we control the weather. But as we get into tonight, things cooling down into the 50s out for most of the western half of the state, 60s for the east. And we'll start to see some of those spotty showers and storms that I was talking about. Most of those will be situated up in the north central, out in the panhandle, and in the south as well. We'll see a few sprinkles and maybe a few rumbles of thunder in the southeast too. But again, don't have to worry about any hail or high winds. It just should be your run-of-the-mill thunderstorms that we see this time of year. As we get into your Thursday, things cooling off just a skosh, as we'll see 70s for most of the western half of the state, 80s for the rest of us. And those showers and storms I talked about are going to be blanketing most of Nebraska tomorrow. Pretty much the northeast might be the only place that gets unscathed out in the panhandle after it has moved through during the night and morning hours. Most of us will be seeing some precipitation and or rumbles of thunder and lightning. And that's going to be the case through most of the week and into the weekend as we look at your extended forecast for the northeast. Temps staying for the most part up either close to the 80s or in the 80s. And after we get through the next few days, relatively dry all the way through the weekend. Should be just a fantastic last weekend of May and a few storms and showers for early next week. The southeast also seeing more of the same, albeit maybe just a little more precipitation as we head into the weekend, but those temps staying right in the 80s, very consistent all the way through early next week when some precipitation returns on Tuesday. The central part of Nebraska also seeing a little bit cooler on Saturday as some of that rain moves through, but staying in the 80s with the exception of Saturday all the way through, and more of those rain and storm action coming Monday and Wednesday. The northwest also seeing a few of those showers returning on Saturday, but again, temps staying in the 70s and 80s. Once you get through a little rain on Saturday, won't return till Wednesday. And the southwest also seeing some rain over the next few days and then smooth sailing all the way through the weekend. 80s warming up with some more rain on Monday and then back to the 80s for the rest of the week.
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0: In sports, four teams from the Big Ten were selected to play in the NCAA baseball tournament. Nebraska, the longest tenured program of the group in the conference. Big Red not only got invited, they're one of the 16 regional hosts. The Huskers needed to earn it down the stretch. They certainly did so. Closed out the regular season on a 7-game winning streak. Now, getting postseason baseball at home is a great chance to maybe advance and keep playing. It's also a unique opportunity for the Huskers, who may have a few more eyes on what can be done in Lincoln.
1: The host of regional part, yeah, that gives you the best chance to get to Omaha. It's also the best way to showcase your program, you know, and to showcase what you have, the ballpark that we have, the fan base that we have. I mean, it's going to open a lot of eyes nationally that maybe just don't quite know, you know, what we have here.
2: The fans have been amazing this year. We've broken multiple records, so definitely going to do it this weekend. I'm excited to see those guys show out for us, and it's going to be tough, you know, having these teams come in and play a Husker team that has such an awesome fan base behind them.
0: The Huskers bringing in South Dakota State, Ole Miss, and Arizona State. Big Red plays SDSU Friday, 3 p.m. Central Time. That'll be on ESPN+. The winner gets either the Rebels or Sun Devils in the next outing of the double elimination tournament. To softball, where Jordy Fromm started her college softball career as National Freshman of the Year. She now closes it as USA Softball Collegiate Player of the Year. Fromm's mark on Nebraska will be forever forged after the last two seasons she's put together. Big Ten Pitcher of the Year, a top 10 arm, and 6 national stats this season, and also led the Huskers with a .416 batting average and 19 home runs. In fact, if the season were to end today, she'd be top 10 in program history in 8 different offensive stats, including 2nd in total bases. Only took her 2 years to do it. If she goes yard in Oklahoma City, Fromm will be the first Husker to do so 20 or more times in one season. As for Freshman of the Year, Oklahoma's Kendall Wells selected unanimously over Nebraska's Alexis Jensen. And in just a few short days, Nebraska softball will take the field in the Women's College World Series for the first time in 13 years. The Huskers punching their ticket to OKC with a 2-0 sweep of Oklahoma State in the Super Regionals. Now, Bolden Stadium was a sight to behold this past weekend, but head coach Rhonda Ravel making sure the Huskers prepare themselves for a different kind of atmosphere while also taking it all in.
3: Bolin was rocking and rolling this weekend with nearly 3,500. I mean, times that times 4. It's just going to, the decibel levels are going to be, you know, different. The security is going to be different. It's going to be different. I want them to be able to take it all in and feel it and have that moment where it's a little bit overwhelming, and then we're back.
0: In order to do so, the Huskers turned to a few of their veterans, Hannah Cork and Jody Fromm, to better understand what to expect.
4: They've had so much experience there. I mean, and they've succeeded there in those big, huge moments. So the biggest thing is just taking that environment in, and then after that 2 minutes of taking that all in, move on and just lock in on what we need to do. I think Hannah said it best, was we're not changing, but the place is changing, and all you have to do is focus on us, and we don't have to change a single thing about us.
0: It'll be a late start in OKC. Should be fun, though. First pitch against a newcomer to the College World Series, Arkansas, set for 8:30 local time Thursday night. And that's sports for your Wednesday. Stick around. We got more news and weather on the way. Thanks for joining us. Have a great day. This is News Channel Nebraska.

0: Well, hello there and good morning. It's Wednesday, May 27th, and you're watching News Channel Nebraska. My name's Eric McKay. Thank you so much for joining us. Coming up for you this hour, tensions flaring at a congressman's town hall in his hometown last night. We've got details on the way. And Horizon Biofuels responding to a second lawsuit related to a fatal explosion at their Fremont plant last year. That story and much more coming up. But first, another warm Wednesday. We've got some chances of rain moving in later this week. Let's get the details now from Michael J. Anthony in your AccuWeather forecast.
1: Pretty happy hump day across most of the heartland. Temps that are normal for this time of year. What a concept, as we're seeing 80s out west. For most of the state, we'll be in the 80s, 90s for the northeast and in Omaha as well. We also have an interesting pressure system battle going on. High pressure is coming out of the northeast part of the U.S., low pressure coming up from the south. That's creating a roadblock for any big storm systems that might normally push through this time of year. That's the good news. The bad news is not as much rain for the farmers as I'm sure they would like. But we will see a few spotty showers and storms tonight and for the next few days, with lows in the 50s for most of the west, 60s for the east. And yeah, those showers and storms we talked about out in the panhandle and also in the north, central, south, and even southeast, pretty much northeast, the only place not getting any showers or storms tonight. A little cooler tomorrow with 70s and 80s across the state and storms all across Nebraska.
0: We'll have your full forecast coming up later this hour. First, though, let's take a look at our top headlines today. A Nebraska congressman faced a tense crowd in a town hall in his hometown yesterday. Tyler Murphy has more.
2: From Washington to the Johnny Carson Theater behind me, folks got a direct line to Capitol Hill Tuesday afternoon. Representative from Nebraska's 1st District, Mike Flood, held a town hall focusing on local economic development, federal spending, and his bipartisan work across the aisle.
3: That a week and a half ago, we passed a bipartisan housing affordability bill with 396 votes out of 435 members of Congress. It's the most significant legislation to address home affordability in 36 years.
2: But the biggest draw, the microphone. Folks had the opportunity to ask the congressman from a list of questions from inflation to federal regulations. But things got a little bit heated on the topics of the Epstein list and medical marijuana.
4: Why do you want medical cannabis patients like myself and so many others in this room to die?
5: So I guess my question is, why are you lying to these people?
6: We decide.
7: Transparency Act, you signed, Senate signed, Trump signed, yet we still have millions of files that still have not been released.
2: Flood addressed the concerns over medical marijuana access for Nebraskans, pointing to the power of the voters.

0: And ultimately, when people go to the ballot box and they speak, especially when they speak super decisively, the law did change, and then it has to be carried out.
1: The congressman said these face-to-face meetings

0: A July trial for a central Nebraska woman accused of negligently causing a baby's death may be delayed. 28-year-old Emily Wilsey is charged with child abuse in connection with the death last year of a four-month-old girl. Her trial is scheduled to start July 6th, but Wilsey's defense attorneys have argued in a court filing that a lower court should not have transferred the case for trial. Wilsey's attorney argued in part that the county attorneys have not proved that Wilsey was reckless in her care of the baby. The Hull County attorney has 30 days to file a response. Department of Health and Human Service records, meanwhile, show Wilsey's the owner of Emily's Daycare in northwestern Grand Island. Her license was temporarily suspended following the child's death. She's currently free on bond. Horizon denies was a familiar phrase in the company's answer to a second lawsuit filed against the corporation after the explosion at its Fremont wood pellet plant last year. The defendant issuing that statement on 16 different occasions in its 7-page rebuttal to the claims from a mother of one of the two children killed in the explosion. The woman's child, one of the girls who died in a break room alongside her half-sister while her father was working at the plant last July. A court document show Horizon claimed all safety regulations were met by the company. They're saying anything that transpired on the day of the blast or leading up to it were because of negligence by third parties. Horizon even saying in their response, the three who died were at least slightly at fault for their own injuries and are therefore barred from getting any financial compensation. There have been no future court dates set as of yet in either lawsuit. More news next. 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
5: I think the training program that we offer with the trainers going out to the local high schools is very unique to this area. 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
6: At New West, we want to get people who are injured back in the game. 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
7: New West Sports Medicine has been a valued partner of UNK Athletics for many years, and the level of expertise that they bring to quality of care that they bring for our student athletes is exceptional.
0: Restricted adult entertainment venues failed to pass a central Nebraska City Council last night. Brandon Shanahan has the story.
8: Ordinance 4831 would prohibit establishments from allowing alcohol between 1:15 until 6 a.m., as well as restricting businesses that allow nudity to possess alcohol licenses. The platform is a business that would be affected by the ordinance in Hastings. Owner Jonathan Canterbury says if the ordinance passes, it would put him out of business.
9: I did everything the right way. I went in front of the city board back 8 years ago. Everyone approved me, 6-for-6, because of my moral compass, because I didn't want to exploit women like other clubs.
10: In your opinion, does this shut you down?
9: It does.
8: Currently, the platform holds a Class M license, which prohibits them from directly selling alcohol but allows patrons to bring in their own. Hastings Police Chief Adam Story said that since the license was issued in 2018, there have not been any citations or violations from the business, despite stricter enforcement from local and state authorities. Around a dozen members from the Hastings and surrounding communities spoke in favor of the restrictions. Councilmember Mark Rowan said he understands their critiques that the ordinance legislates morality, but the ends justify the means.
11: I believe we have a duty to uphold

0: ideals and beliefs that we think make our community a better place.
1: Councilmember Brian Hoffman spoke in opposition, saying it feels like a contradiction for the council to champion growth and local businesses while the ordinance is designed to tear down a Hastings establishment.
2: So I'm hearing we want Hastings to grow, but only the way we want it. And we're using our moral compass to do that. We have smoking bars, we have regular bars. We're talking out of both ends.
1: When it came time to vote, Councilmembers Larry Consbrook, Brad Consbrook, Michael Anderson, and Mark Rowan voted in favor. Councilmembers Hoffman and Matt Fong voted against, with Councilmembers Maggie Esch and Stephen Huntley absent. With half the city council in favor of the ordinance, Mayor Jay Beckby had the opportunity to provide a fifth vote to pass the ordinance.
3: I have trouble with this one because I am a Christian. I believe in God. I believe I have a moral compass, but I also don't believe that I need to push that on anybody else. And I will not be voting in favor of this.
1: Ultimately, the ordinance failed to reach a majority and did not pass. For News Channel Nebraska, I'm Brandon Shanahan.
4: 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We've got the details on the way. 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
16: Pretty wonderful Wednesday out there. It's what you would expect for late May. Highs in the 80s for the western half of the state. Some low 90s in the northeast. Interesting thing we're watching, which is kind of a pressure system battle. Out of the northeast, you've got high pressure, and coming up out of the Gulf, low pressure, and those two kind of blocking each other, which means you're not going to see a big flow of storm systems this week. A few spotty ones here and there, but definitely won't have to worry about severe weather. Unfortunately, the farmers might not get as much rain as they would like. Tonight we'll be dropping down into the 50s out in the panhandle and out west for the most of the state there, and 60s for the rest of Nebraska. And we'll be seeing a few of those spotty showers and storms that we talked about. A few up north out in the panhandle as well, and a couple down south. Again, not expecting anything

0: of the severe variety. Your Thursday also a little bit cooler, but still for this time of year, just about perfect, as we'll be seeing highs in the 70s out in the west and in the south, 80s for the rest of the state. And a lot more of us will be seeing those showers and storms that we talked about, as that's going to be covering about the entire central part of Nebraska, a few of them trickling out into the east as well. But again, these are just kind of pop-up storms. They're very spotty, very unpredictable, but thankfully not of the severe variety. Your extended forecast is coming up on News Channel Nebraska.
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6: Hi, I'm Kent Boughton, News Channel Nebraska, inviting you to be part of our weather picture of the week. 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How about an impressive look at a Nebraska thunderstorm? We want to see it. 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
9: The state today, you're seeing the Wainsky cam there. Maybe some clouds here and there, maybe a little bit of rain here and there, but overall, it is going to be a sunny day and a very warm day as well around the state of Nebraska. As we take a look at the heat indexes around the state today, up in northeast Nebraska, might be parts of the state looking at mid-90s for a heat index. So if you're going to be outdoors today, make sure you got some water on hand. Maybe limit your time outside as much as you can. Make sure you got plans to get cool if you can, because it's going to be summer-like heat we're seeing in late May. Not as much out in the panhandle, which is a good thing. That's helped keep fires suppressed. We do have one fire that's burned about 100 acres out in western Banner County, kind of re-sparked over the weekend. They're working on controlling that now. No red flag warnings are in effect right now, but it's still fairly dry. Relative humidity in the 20s and 30s, certainly better than it has been, but this is still pretty dry conditions out there. When you combine that with the fact that the winds aren't exactly zero right now, it's not enough for a red flag warning, but it's enough to where if a fire starts, it could spread quickly. So still want to be careful of that as well as we work our way into late May. Of course, the way to get rid of all this would be some rain. Be nice to get some, not a lot expected. We are going to see some systems move through. This is your 3-day forecast of precipitation, maybe up to a quarter of an inch in parts of south central Nebraska, but really not seeing any huge soakers over the next few days. That might be changing this weekend, though. The 7-day precipitation forecast has gone upward a little.

0: bit. Over an inch of rain expected for much of the Panhandle and West and North Platte into this weekend and early next week, maybe even upwards of 2 inches in some parts of the state between Sydney and North Platte. So some much needed precipitation, it appears, coming to the state at least over the next 7 days, which we could certainly use. It is May 27th today. Let's take a look back at this date in history. It was on this date in 1962 that the first mass oral vaccine event against polio was held in Nebraska. It was hosted in Douglas and Sarpy counties. More than 314,000 people took part in taking what had become known as the polio punch, the oral vaccine. This was the first of a series of so-called Sabin Sundays, named for Dr. Albert Sabin, who developed the vaccine. More than 1 million Nebraskans drank that oral vaccine that year. On this date in 1938, San Francisco's Golden Gate Bridge opened to the pedestrians for the first time. The bridge was finished ahead of schedule and under budget. The Golden Gate stretches nearly 9,000 feet. Its two main steel cables contain about 80,000 miles worth of wire. Truly an engineering marvel. It appears red, although you can't really tell in this archival footage here. To the naked eye, it looks red. Orange, though, is its official color. The color, in fact, named International Orange. That was what they painted it in 1938. And on this date in 1986, Lonnie Johnson became an American hero because he patented a new type of squirt gun. That gun he patented would serve as the prototype of the Super Soaker water gun. The gun actually officially hitting markets in 1990. Within 3 years, 27 million Super Soakers were sold. I had one. Little 9-year-old Eric was running around with one of those first Super Soakers. It was an extremely popular toy, is to this day, was inducted into the National Toy Hall of Fame in 2015. So there you go. It's going to be hot in eastern Nebraska today. Yeah, give your kids some Super Soakers. Let them run around and cool themselves off that way. A lot worse ways to spend a summer afternoon. We got more news and weather coming your way next. Thank you so much for joining us. Have a great day. This is News Channel Nebraska.
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6: Well, this is what you would

0: expect for late May. Highs in the 80s for most of the state, particularly the western half. A little bit warmer, low 90s up in the northeast. And really not going to be seeing any severe weather this week. The big reason for that is we've got a high pressure system that's coming out of the northeast part of the U.S. And that's battling a low pressure system that's coming up from the Gulf and from the south. And that creates kind of a roadblock for any normal big storm systems that would push through, severe weather, things of that nature. We're still going to see a few spotty showers and storms, a little more unpredictable, but certainly not as strong and severe as they might normally be. So that is one good thing. The downside is not as much rain for the farmers. So for that, we apologize because, of course, you know, we control the weather. But as we get into tonight, things cooling down into the 50s out for most of the western half of the state, 60s for the east. And we'll start to see some of those spotty showers and storms that I was talking about. Most of those will be situated up in the north central, out in the panhandle, and in the south as well. We'll see a few sprinkles and maybe a few rumbles of thunder in the southeast too. But again, don't have to worry about any hail or high winds. It just should be your run-of-the-mill thunderstorms that we see this time of year. As we get into your Thursday, things cooling off just a skosh, as we'll see 70s for most of the western half of the state, 80s for the rest of us. And those showers and storms I talked about are going to be blanketing most of Nebraska tomorrow. Pretty much the northeast might be the only place that gets unscathed out in the panhandle after it has moved through during the night and morning hours. Most of us will be seeing some precipitation and or rumbles of thunder and lightning. And that's going to be the case through most of the week and into the weekend as we look at your extended forecast for the northeast. Temps staying, for the most part, up either close to the 80s or in the 80s. And after we get through the next few days, relatively dry all the way through the weekend. Should be just a fantastic last weekend of May. And a few storms and showers for early next week. The southeast also seeing more of the same, albeit maybe just a little more precipitation as we head into the weekend. But those temps staying right in the 80s, very consistent all the way through early next week when some precipitation returns on Tuesday. The central part of Nebraska also seeing a little bit cooler on Saturday as some of that rain moves through, but staying in the 80s with the exception of Saturday all the way through, and more of those rain and storm action coming Monday and Wednesday. The northwest also seeing a few of those showers returning on Saturday, but again, temps staying in the 70s and 80s. Once you get through a little rain on Saturday, won't return till Wednesday. And the southwest also seeing some rain over the next few days and then smooth sailing all the way through the weekend. 80s warming up with some more rain on Monday and then back to the 80s for the rest of the week.
1: A chemical explosion left at least one person dead and 10 injured, some of them critically, at a paper and packaging facility in Washington State. Sherelle Hubbard has the latest.
2: First responders rushed to the scene of a fatal implosion involving hazardous materials at a paper and packaging facility in Washington State.
3: Emergency responders have confirmed that 10 individuals were transported to area hospitals. 8 were employee injuries. 1 was a firefighter injury, and we have 1 fatality. Officials can also confirm that there's currently 9 employees who remain unaccounted for.
2: The implosion happened around 7:30 a.m. local time at a Nippon Dynawave Packaging Company facility in Longview, about 130 miles south of Seattle. Authorities say a 900,000-gallon tank of so-called white liquor ruptured. Officials said they were in the recovery phase Tuesday afternoon with firefighters and a hazmat team on site working with plant employees to contain the situation and find those still missing.
4: This is a tragic incident for our community. Our thoughts remain with the victims, their families, co-workers, and everyone who has been impacted by it.
2: I'm Sherelle Hubbard reporting.
1: A man is in custody after a chase involving a stolen U-Haul. In central Nebraska, Kearney police say they were informed about the stolen vehicle just before midnight. Authorities say they pursued the stolen U-Haul east on I-80, eventually stopping the vehicle near the Gibbon exit. At about 12:30 this morning, the chase shut down the interstate over a stretch of about 10 miles from the Kearney Archway exit to the Gibbon exit. The man taken into custody hasn't yet been identified. An 89-year-old man was cited after his pickup struck a southeast Nebraska sheriff's deputy.

0: vehicle. The crash happened at a rural intersection about 4 miles west of Nebraska City. You see the aftermath here. The Odo County Sheriff's Office said the deputy was traveling west when a pickup traveling north struck the front of the deputy's car. Both the driver of the pickup and the deputy sustained minor injuries. The pickup driver was cited for failing to yield the right of way. A Grand Island man connected to multiple burglaries in the city has reached a plea deal in Hall County District Court. Tristan Bush pleaded no contest to 4 felonies. 7 other counts were dismissed. He was accused of breaking into laundromat businesses during overnight hours back in January. When he was arrested, police said Bush had almost $1,900 in cash on him. 2 other burglaries were connected to Bush, including at an Advantage Car Care on Christmas and at the U.S. Post Office on Webb Road in Grand Island. He faces a federal indictment on the post office charge. He'll be sentenced on the state charges in August. We're learning more about the damage caused by that EF3 tornado that touched down in central Nebraska earlier this month. The tornado that struck St. Labore destroyed 4 houses. Now, a local rancher says he lost 42 head of cattle in the high winds. Bob Hirschman, a lifelong rancher in central Nebraska, he told our news partners at KSNB he lost 23 calves and 19 cows in the storm. Hirschman said during cleanup he also found feeders that had been blown nearly 2 miles away. The National Weather Service says the twister was on the ground for about 11 minutes, packing winds as high as 160 miles per hour. A high-profile member of the GOP in the U.S. Senate turned into a lame duck last night. Details next. First, Michael J. Anthony and your AccuWeather forecast.
1: Pretty happy hump day across most of the heartland. Temps that are normal for this time of year. What a concept, as we're seeing 80s out west. For most of the state, we'll be in the 80s, 90s for the Northeast and in Omaha as well. We also have an interesting pressure system battle going on. High pressure is coming out of the Northeast part of the U.S., low pressure coming up from the South. That's creating a roadblock for any big storm systems that might normally push through this time of year. That's the good news. The bad news is not as much rain for the farmers as I'm sure they would like. But we will see a few spotty showers and storms tonight and for the next few days, with lows in the 50s for most of the west, 60s for the east. And yeah, those showers and storms we talked about out in the panhandle and also in the north, central, south, and even southeast, pretty much northeast, the only place not getting any showers or storms tonight. A little cooler tomorrow with 70s and 80s across the state and storms all across Nebraska.
0: The decades-long U.S. Senate career of Texas Republican John Cornyn will come to an end this year. Yesterday, the incumbent lost in a landslide to challenger Ken Paxton, the Lone Star State's Attorney General. Reed Binion has more.
2: Tonight, we just sent a Texas-sized message to Washington.
3: Texas Attorney General Ken Paxton won the state's Republican U.S. Senate primary runoff Tuesday.
2: I said it in March, and I'll say it again now. Today, change was on the ballot, and change won.
3: Paxton speaking to supporters after defeating longtime incumbent Senator John Cornyn in a landslide. His victory came after an 11th-hour endorsement from President Donald Trump. The president endorsing Paxton just 1 week before Tuesday's vote, propelling him to a win over Cornyn, who previously got more votes than Paxton in the state's March 3rd GOP primary. Paxton has weathered a long list of scandals, which Cornyn slammed him for as recently as Tuesday before polls closed.
4: He's gotten away with so much for so long. He is an embarrassment. The basic problem is you can't trust Ken Paxton.
3: Still, following his loss, Cornyn said he respects the voters' decision, and while not mentioning his rival by name, said he will support the Republican nominee in the general election. And despite the bitter campaign, Paxton thanked Cornyn in his victory speech.
2: John has dedicated much of his life to serving Texas, and for that spirit of service to the Lone Star State and our nation, I'm very grateful.
3: Paxton now advances as the GOP nominee to face Democrat James Tallarico in November in one of the country's highest profile U.S. Senate races. I'm Reed Binion reporting.
0: A woman who's admitted she has no chance at winning the senatorial race come November is now looking at having her name removed from the ballot. Cindy Burbank has previously posted on her social media account she would

0: drop out if she won the Democratic Senate primary election over William Forbes, which she did earlier this month. Now, both Burbank and Forbes gained national attention with allegations they were planted by other campaigns to help one of the two who may benefit the most, whether it be incumbent Senator Pete Ricketts or challenger Dan Osborne. But now there's potential that Burbank may have to file a lawsuit to have her name taken off the general election ballot. The results of the primary will be certified June 8th. Osborne has until early August to earn enough signatures to be added as a nonpartisan option for the six-year term in the Senate. Ricketts won the Republican nomination overwhelmingly during the May primary. Artificial intelligence rapidly reshaping the way we live and work and interact with the world. It spawned debates over what the future holds. Many business leaders have declared AI will reduce the need for a variety of jobs, particularly those at the entry level. Layoffs at Meta, Intuit, Block, Amazon, and others have shaken the tech industry and the confidence of those in and entering the workforce. But experts say it may not actually be as bad as you think. Ivan Rodriguez has more.
1: The question is not whether AI will shape the world. It will.
2: Jeers at graduations across the country at the mere mention of artificial intelligence.
1: We do not know.
2: The concern over AI's impact on jobs, adding to the stress of new grads entering an already uncertain labor market.
3: We've seen a real pullback in demand for workers in the last couple of years. A lot of people have said, oh, you know, this is AI. AI is destroying entry-level roles.
2: But those fears of complete job replacement aren't yet bearing out in the real world.
3: And what our research shows that indeed is that there's fewer than 1% of skills and job postings right now that AI is able to actually do at a level where you might call it replacement.
2: While AI can automate about 57% of work-related tasks, according to consulting firm McKinsey & Company, senior partner Alexis Krivkovich says it can't do everything.
4: AI certainly does many tasks at the individual level incredibly well. But that doesn't mean you don't still need the human in the loop.
2: Instead of replacing jobs, she says companies are reimagining them and recalibrating operations to take advantage of what the technology has to offer.
4: Almost every company is embracing the tools and trying to introduce AI into their workforce to help people be more empowered.
2: The real competition, according to Indeed senior economist Corey Staley, isn't coming from AI itself.
3: It's important to realize that AI is not necessarily going to take your job, but AI, somebody who knows how to use the AI, might.
2: In Atlanta, I'm Ivan Rodriguez.
0: Summer has unofficially started in the U.S. The medical community is bracing for what's known as trauma season. It's the period between Memorial Day and Labor Day when the need for blood across the U.S. significantly spikes. Mandy Gaither has more.
5: It's the downside of summer. Over the next few months, severe injuries tend to spike from car crashes, recreational accidents, and outdoor activities.
6: From the hospital and blood bank perspective, that means we have to be prepared to respond quickly with life-saving transfusions and emergency care when these critically injured patients arrive.
5: The American Red Cross says about 25% of trauma patients require blood transfusions, and up to 5% of them will need 10 or more units of blood, which can quickly deplete a hospital supply. And this time of year, donations tend to go way down due to school breaks, extreme weather events, and travel.
6: We see a lower amount of blood products available to the hospitals, while the hospitals don't stop.
5: To help ensure a stable national blood supply, the Red Cross is calling on eligible donors to roll up their sleeves. All blood types are needed, especially group O, which is often used for trauma patients. There's also a need for plasma and for platelets, which only have a 5-day shelf life.
6: When someone is able to come and donate, that is one of the most simplest and most direct ways to help save lives among your own community.
5: For Health Minute, I'm Mandy Gaither.
0: Well, another day of warmer than normal temperatures for most of the state today. Details coming up in your AccuWeather forecast. 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
8: Hey,
7: out there. It's what you would expect for late May. High

0: highs in the 80s for the western half of the state, some low 90s in the northeast. Interesting thing we're watching, which is kind of a pressure system battle. Out of the northeast, you've got high pressure, and coming up out of the Gulf, low pressure, and those two kind of blocking each other, which means you're not going to see a big flow of storm systems this week. A few spotty ones here and there, but definitely won't have to worry about severe weather. Unfortunately, the farmers might not get as much rain as they would like. Tonight we'll be dropping down into the 50s out in the panhandle and out west for the most of the state there, and 60s for the rest of Nebraska. And we'll be seeing a few of those spotty showers and storms that we talked about. A few up north out in the panhandle as well, and a couple down south. Again, not expecting anything of the severe variety. Your Thursday also a little bit cooler, but still for this time of year, just about perfect, as we'll be seeing highs in the 70s out in the west and in the south. 80s for the rest of the state, and a lot more of us will be seeing those showers and storms that we talked about, as that's going to be covering about the entire central part of Nebraska, a few of them trickling out into the east as well. But again, these are just kind of pop-up storms. They're very spotty, very unpredictable, but thankfully not of the severe variety. Your extended forecast is coming up on News Channel Nebraska.
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1: Welcome back to News Channel Nebraska. Let's take another look at our top stories today. A man driving in northeast Nebraska hospitalized after a group of feeder cows got loose and crossed the highway in front of him. The Knox County Sheriff's Office says Jason Smith of Creighton was eastbound on Highway 59, about 15 miles east of Creighton, when the cows got out. Three head of cattle were killed, two others injured. Smith's vehicle was totaled. He was hospitalized with what authorities called minor injuries. A new mural making its mark in downtown Columbus, meant to represent every corner of Platte County. Brendan Flood gives us a look.
2: A new mural is giving Columbus a colorful connection to its roots. The artwork aims to capture the spirit of Platte County and is already turning heads downtown. The artist behind the project is Adam Boggs from Tilden. Boggs says he's been doing murals for around 6 years, but started making them full-time around a year ago.
3: This whole thing is supposed to encapsulate Platte County as a whole. Oh, the agriculture depicted, we got some bean fields, corn fields, and then got a nice river going through it. And obviously Platte County, the words, and then we got geese, they're native to Nebraska, and some monarch butterflies native to Nebraska.
2: Boggs says the monarch butterfly in the bottom left corner also serves as a photo opportunity for visitors.
3: I used a lot of warm colors, but also bright colors, so I hope that it pops out at them, but yet they feel kind of homely. Maybe it reminds them of where they grew up, stuff like that, so.
2: From the agriculture to geese and the Higgins Memorial, the imagery spans the entire county. A church steeple represents Tarnov in the Humphrey area, while an irrigation pivot will pay tribute to Lindsay.
4: What was once a plain brick wall in the middle of downtown Columbus has now turned into a mural that celebrates all of Platte County. And as the city of Columbus continues to expand its art district, they're doing so one spray at a time.
5: The downtown area is became a creative district about a year or so ago, a couple years ago maybe even, and we've been adding more and more murals throughout the community as well as sculptures, so we thought it would be a great addition to the downtown area.
2: Grape says the ultimate goal is economic growth for the city and to bring more visitors to Columbus. In Columbus, Brendan Flood, News Channel Nebraska.
1: The historic Big Boy number 4014 departed Sydney yesterday on its way east. The steam locomotive on a coast-to-coast tour, the tour finishing in Philadelphia for America's 250th anniversary. The locomotive, known for its belching steam and exhaust, Deanna Horst and four young boys were among the many fans who visited Sydney yesterday.
6: Watching it take off and think about how old it is and all that.
7: This is my first time seeing it, actually, so I brought the kids down to watch. I knew they thought it was cool. I thought it was pretty cool personally, but something so old can run so well. It's amazing.
1: Train fans were in downtown Sydney, also seen at the overpass east of town. Some said they traveled hours just to see the steam locomotive. The Big Boy 4014 will be in North Platte today. It departs tomorrow for Gothenburg. The tour includes more than 50 whistle stops in 10 different states. The word is prion, a misfolded protein inducing folding problems in normal variants of the same protein, leading to cellular death. We all knew that, right? It's also the word correctly spelled by Sarah Fernandez of Omaha to stay alive in the 2026 Scripps National Spelling Bee. The second round yesterday included knowing a definition for the word proprietary, which she answered correctly. Fernandez, already a two-time top 10 finisher in the spelling bee. 80 kids were eliminated through the first two rounds. 167 remain. Round three starts today. Nebraska baseball getting ready to start the postseason at home. for the first time in a while. Details.

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1: Scotty McCreary at the Lincoln County Fair, North Platte, Nebraska, Friday, July 24th.
2: Well, this is what you would expect for late May. Highs in the 80s for most of the state, particularly the western half. A little bit warmer, low 90s up in the northeast. And really not going to be seeing any severe weather this week. The big reason for that is we've got a high pressure system that's coming out of the northeast part of the U.S., and that's battling a low pressure system that's coming up from the Gulf and from the south. And that creates kind of a roadblock for any normal big storm systems that would push through, severe weather, things of that nature. We're still going to see a few spotty showers and storms, a little more unpredictable, but certainly not as strong and severe as they might normally be. So that is one good thing. The downside is not as much rain for the farmers. So for that, we apologize because, of course, you know, we control the weather. But as we get into tonight, things cooling down into the 50s out for most of the western half of the state, 60s for the east. And we'll start to see some of those spotty showers and storms that I was talking about. Most of those will be situated up in the north central, out in the panhandle, and in the south as well. We'll see a few sprinkles and maybe a few rumbles of thunder in the southeast too. But again, don't have to worry about any hail or high winds. It just should be your run-of-the-mill thunderstorms that we see this time of year. As we get into your Thursday, things cooling off just a skosh, as we'll see 70s for most of the western half of the state, 80s for the rest of us. And those showers and storms I talked about are going to be blanketing most of Nebraska tomorrow. Pretty much the northeast might be the only place that gets unscathed out in the panhandle after it has moved through during the night and morning hours. Most of us will be seeing some precipitation and or rumbles of thunder and lightning. And that's going to be the case through most of the week and into the weekend as we look at your extended forecast for the northeast. Temps staying, for the most part, up either close to the 80s or in the 80s. And after we get through the next few days, relatively dry all the way through the weekend. Should be just a fantastic last weekend of May. And a few storms and showers for early next week. The southeast also seeing more of the same, albeit maybe just a little more precipitation as we head into the weekend. But those temps staying right in the 80s, very consistent all the way through early next week when some precipitation returns on Tuesday. The central part of Nebraska also seeing a little bit cooler on Saturday as some of that rain moves through, but staying in the 80s with the exception of Saturday all the way through, and more of those rain and storm action coming Monday and Wednesday. The northwest also seeing a few of those showers returning on Saturday, but again, temps staying in the 70s and 80s. Once you get through a little rain on Saturday, won't return till Wednesday. And the southwest also seeing some rain over the next few days and then smooth sailing all the way through the weekend. 80s warming up with some more rain on Monday and then back to the 80s for the rest of the week.
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0: In sports, four teams from the Big Ten were selected to play in the NCAA baseball tournament. Nebraska, the longest tenured program of the group in the conference. Big Red not only got invited, they're one of the 16 regional hosts. The Huskers needed to earn it down the stretch. They certainly did so. Closed out the regular season on a 7-game winning streak. Now, getting postseason baseball at home is a great chance to maybe advance and keep playing. It's also a unique opportunity for the Huskers, who may have a few more eyes on what can be done in Lincoln.
1: The host of regional part, yeah, that gives you the best chance to get to Omaha. It's also the best way to showcase your program, you know, and to showcase what you have, the ballpark that we have, the fan base that we have. I mean, it's going to open a lot of eyes nationally that maybe just don't quite know, you know, what we have here.
2: The fans have been amazing this year. We've broken multiple records, so definitely going to do it this weekend. I'm excited to see those guys show out for us, and it's going to be tough, you know, having these teams come in and play a Husker team that has such an awesome fan base behind them.
0: The Huskers bringing in South Dakota State, Ole Miss, and Arizona State. Big Red plays SDSU Friday, 3 p.m. Central Time. That'll be on ESPN+. The winner gets either the Rebels or Sun Devils in the next outing of the double elimination tournament. To softball, where Jordy Fromm started her college softball career as National Freshman of the Year. She now closes it as USA Softball Collegiate Player of the Year. Fromm's mark on Nebraska will be forever forged after the last two seasons she's put together. Big Ten Pitcher of the Year, a top 10 arm, and 6 national stats this season, and also led the Huskers with a .416 batting average and 19 home runs. In fact, if the season were to end today, she'd be top 10 in program history in 8 different offensive stats, including 2nd in total bases. Only took her 2 years to do it. If she goes yard in Oklahoma City, Fromm will be the first Husker to do so 20 or more times in one season. As for Freshman of the Year, Oklahoma's Kendall Wells selected unanimously over Nebraska's Alexis Jensen. And in just a few short days, Nebraska softball will take the field in the Women's College World Series for the first time in 13 years. The Huskers punching their ticket to OKC with a 2-0 sweep of Oklahoma State in the Super Regionals. Now, Bolin Stadium was a sight to behold this past weekend, but head coach Rhonda Ravel making sure the Huskers prepare themselves for a different kind of atmosphere while also taking it all in.
3: Bolin was rocking and rolling this weekend with nearly 3,500. I mean, times that times 4. It's just going to, the decibel levels are going to be, you know, different. The security is going to be different. It's going to be different. I want them to be able to take it all in and feel it and have that moment where it's a little bit overwhelming, and then we're back.
0: In order to do so, the Huskers turned to a few of their veterans, Hannah Cork and Jody Fromm, to better understand what to expect.
4: They've had so much experience there. I mean, and they've succeeded there in those big, huge moments. So the biggest thing is just taking that environment in, and then after that 2 minutes of taking that all in, move on and just lock in on what we need to do. I think Hannah said it best, was we're not changing, but the place is changing, and all you have to do is focus on us, and we don't have to change a single thing about us.
0: It'll be a late start in OKC. Should be fun, though. First pitch against a newcomer to the College World Series, Arkansas, set for 8:30 local time Thursday night. And that's sports.

0: Well, hello there and good morning. It's Wednesday, May 27th, and you're watching News Channel Nebraska. My name's Eric McKay. Thank you so much for joining us. Coming up for you this hour, tensions flaring at a congressman's town hall in his hometown last night. We've got details on the way. And Horizon Biofuels responding to a second lawsuit related to a fatal explosion at their Fremont plant last year. That story and much more coming up. But first, another warm Wednesday. We've got some chances of rain moving in later this week. Let's get the details now from Michael J. Anthony in your AccuWeather forecast.
1: Pretty happy hump day across most of the heartland. Temps that are normal for this time of year. What a concept, as we're seeing 80s out west. For most of the state, we'll be in the 80s, 90s for the Northeast and in Omaha as well. We also have an interesting pressure system battle going on. High pressure is coming out of the Northeast part of the U.S., low pressure coming up from the south. That's creating a roadblock for any big storm systems that might normally push through this time of year. That's the good news. The bad news is not as much rain for the farmers as I'm sure they would like. But we will see a few spotty showers and storms tonight and for the next few days, with lows in the 50s for most of the west, 60s for the east. And yeah, those showers and storms we talked about out in the panhandle and also in the north, central, south, and even southeast, pretty much northeast, the only place not getting any showers or storms tonight. A little cooler tomorrow with 70s and 80s across the state and storms all across Nebraska.
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0: An ordinance that would have restricted adult entertainment venues failed to pass a central Nebraska City Council last night. Brandon Shanahan has the story.
9: Ordinance 4831 would prohibit establishments from allowing alcohol between 1:15 until 6 a.m., as well as restricting businesses that allow nudity to possess alcohol licenses. The platform is a business that would be affected by the ordinance in Hastings. Owner Jonathan Canterbury says if the ordinance passes, it would put him out of business.
10: I did everything the right way. I went in front of the city board back 8 years ago. Everyone approved me, 6-for-6, because of my moral compass, because I didn't want to exploit women like other clubs.
11: In your opinion, does this shut you down?
10: It does.
9: Currently, the platform holds a Class M license, which prohibits them from directly selling alcohol, but allows patrons to bring in their own. Hastings Police Chief Adam Story said that since the license was issued in 2018, there have not been any citations or violations from the business, despite stricter enforcement from local and state authorities. Around a dozen members from the Hastings and surrounding communities spoke in favor of the restrictions. Councilmember Mark Rowan said he understands their critiques that the ordinance legislates morality, but the ends justify the means.

0: And we're using our moral compass to do that. We have smoking bars, we have regular bars. We're talking out of both ends.
1: When it came time to vote, council members Larry Consbrook, Brad Consbrook, Michael Anderson, and Mark Rowan voted in favor. Council members Hoffman and Matt Fong voted against, with council members Maggie Esch and Stephen Huntley absent. With half the city council in favor of the ordinance, Mayor Jay Beckby had the opportunity to provide a fifth vote to pass the ordinance.
2: I have trouble with this one because I am a Christian. I believe in God. I believe I have a moral compass, but I also don't believe that I need to push that on anybody else. And I will not be voting in favor of this.
1: Ultimately, the ordinance failed to reach a majority and did not pass. For News Channel Nebraska, I'm Brandon Shanahan.
3: A quiet, warm conditions will be dominating across the state today. We've got the details on the way. In your AccuWeather forecast, this is News Channel Nebraska.
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8: Hi, I'm Kent Boughton, News Channel Nebraska, inviting you to be part of our weather picture of the week. Got a great shot of a spectacular sunrise or sunset? How about an impressive look at a Nebraska thunderstorm? We want to see it. 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
10: Pretty wonderful Wednesday out there. It's what you would expect for late May. Highs in the 80s for the western half of the state. Some low 90s in the northeast. Interesting thing we're watching, which is kind of a pressure system battle. Out of the northeast, you've got high pressure, and coming up out of the Gulf, low pressure, and those two kind of blocking each other, which means you're not going to see a big flow of storm systems this week. A few spotty ones here and there, but definitely won't have to worry about severe weather. Unfortunately, the farmers might not get as much rain as they would like. Tonight, we'll be dropping down into the 50s out in the Panhandle and out west for the most of the state there, and 60s for the rest of Nebraska. And we'll be seeing a few of those spotty showers and storms that we talked about, a few up north out in the Panhandle as well, and a couple down south. Again, not expecting anything of the severe variety. Your Thursday also a little bit cooler, but still for this time of year, just about perfect, as we'll be seeing highs in the 70s out in the west and in the south, 80s for the rest of the state. And a lot more of us will be seeing those showers and storms that we talked about, as that's going to be covering about the entire central part of Nebraska, a few of them trickling out into the east as well. But again, these are just kind of pop-up storms. They're

0: 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Your extended forecast is coming up on News Channel Nebraska.
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8: Another day of a lot of sunshine around the state today. You're seeing the wainscot cam there. Maybe some clouds here and there. Maybe a little bit of rain here and there, but overall, it is going to be a sunny day and a very warm day as well around the state of Nebraska. As we take a look at the heat indexes around the state today, up in northeast Nebraska, might be parts of the state looking at mid-90s for a heat index. So if you're going to be outdoors today, make sure you got some water on hand. Maybe limit your time outside as much as you can. Make sure you got plans to get cool if you can, because it's going to be summer-like heat we're seeing in late May. Not as much out in the panhandle, which is a good thing. That's helped keep fires suppressed. We do have one fire that's burned about 100 acres out in western Banner County, kind of re-sparked over the weekend. They're working on controlling that now. No red flag warnings are in effect right now, but it's still fairly dry. Relative humidity in the 20s and 30s, certainly better than it has been, but this is still pretty dry conditions out there. When you combine that with the fact that the winds aren't exactly zero right now, it's not enough for a red flag warning, but it's enough to where if a fire starts, it could spread quickly. So still want to be careful of that as well as we work our way into late May. Of course, the way to get rid of all this would be some rain. Be nice to get some, not a lot expected. We are going to see some systems move through. This is your 3-day forecast of precipitation, maybe up to a quarter of an inch in parts of south central Nebraska, but really not seeing any huge soakers over the next few days. That might be changing this weekend, though. The 7-day precipitation forecast has gone upward a little bit. Over an inch of rain expected for much of the panhandle and west and north Platte into this weekend and early next week, maybe even upwards of 2 inches in some parts of the state between Sydney and North Platte. So some much needed precipitation, it appears, coming to the state at least over the next 7 days, which we could certainly use. It is May 27th today. Let's take a look back at this state in history.

0: It was on this date in 1962 that the first mass oral vaccine event against polio was held in Nebraska. It was hosted in Douglas and Sarpy counties. More than 314,000 people took part in taking what had become known as the polio punch, the oral vaccine. This was the first of a series of so-called Sabin Sundays, named for Dr. Albert Sabin, who developed the vaccine. More than a million Nebraskans drank that oral vaccine that year. On this date in 1938, San Francisco's Golden Gate Bridge opened to the pedestrians for the first time. The bridge was finished ahead of schedule and under budget. The Golden Gate stretches nearly 9,000 feet. Its two main steel cables contain about 80,000 miles worth of wire. Truly an engineering marvel. It appears red, although you can't really tell in this archival footage here. To the naked eye, it looks red. Orange, though, is its official color. The color, in fact, named International Orange. That was what they painted it in 1938. And on this date in 1986, Lonnie Johnson became an American hero because he patented a new type of squirt gun. That gun he patented would serve as the prototype of the Super Soaker water gun, the gun actually officially hitting markets in 1990. Within 3 years, 27 million Super Soakers were sold. I had one. Little 9-year-old Eric was running around with one of those first Super Soakers. It was an extremely popular toy, is to this day, was inducted into the National Toy Hall of Fame in 2015. So there you go. It's going to be hot in eastern Nebraska today. Give your kids some Super Soakers. Let them run around and cool themselves off that way. A lot worse ways to spend a summer afternoon. We got more news and weather coming your way next. Thank you so much for joining us. Have a great day. This is News Channel Nebraska.
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9: This is Nebraska, and so is this. 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
10: This is what you would expect for late May. Highs in the 80s for most of the state, particularly the western half. A little bit warmer, low 90s up in the northeast. And really not going to be seeing any severe weather this week. The big reason for that is we've got a high pressure system that's coming out of the northeast part of the U.S., and that's battling a low pressure system that's coming up from the Gulf and from the south. And that creates kind of a roadblock for any normal big storm systems that would push through severe weather, things of that nature. We're still going to see a few spotty showers and storms, a little more unpredictable, but certainly not as strong and severe as they might normally be. So that is one good thing. The downside is not as much rain for the farmers. So for that, we apologize because, of course, you know, we control the weather. But as we get into tonight, things cooling down into the 50s out for most of the western half of the state, 60s for the east. And we'll start to see some of those spotty showers and storms that I was talking about. Most of those will be situated up in the north central, out in the panhandle, and in the south as well. We'll see a few sprinkles and maybe a few rumbles of thunder in the southeast too. But again, don't have to worry about any hail or high winds. It just should be your run-of-the-mill thunderstorms that we see this time of year. As we get into your Thursday, things cooling off just a skosh, as we'll see 70s for most of the western half of the state, 80s for the rest of us. And those showers and storms I talked about are going to be blanketing most of Nebraska tomorrow. Pretty much the northeast might be the only place that gets unscathed out in the panhandle after it has moved through during the night and morning hours. Most of us will be seeing some precipitation and or rumbles of thunder and lightning. And that's going to be the case through most of the week and into the weekend as we look at your extended forecast for the northeast. Temps staying, for the most part, up either close to the 80s or in the 80s. And after we get through the next few days, relatively dry all the way through the weekend. Should be just a fantastic last weekend of May. And a few storms and showers for early next week. The southeast also seeing more of the same, albeit maybe just a little more precipitation as we head into the weekend. But those temps staying right in the 80s, very consistent all the way through early next week when some precipitation returns on Tuesday. The central part of Nebraska also seeing a little bit cooler on Saturday as some of that rain moves through, but staying in the 80s with the exception of Saturday all the way through, and more of those rain and storm action coming Monday and Wednesday. The northwest also seeing a few of those showers returning on Saturday, but again, temps staying in the 70s and 80s. Once you get through a little rain on Saturday, won't return till Wednesday. And the southwest also seeing some rain over the next few days and then smooth sailing all the way through the weekend. 80s warming up with some more rain on Monday and then back to the 80s for the rest of the week.
0: A chemical explosion left at least one person dead and 10 injured, some of them critically, at a paper and packaging facility in Washington State. Sherelle Hubbard has the latest.
11: First responders rushed to the scene of a fatal implosion involving hazardous materials at a paper and packaging facility in Washington State.
12: Emergency responders have confirmed that 10 individuals were transported to area hospitals. 8 were employee injuries. 1 was a firefighter injury, and we have 1 fatality. Officials can also confirm that there's currently 9 employees who remain unaccounted for.
11: The implosion happened around 7:30 a.m. local time at a Nippon Dynawave Packaging Company facility in Longview, about 130 miles south of Seattle. Authorities say a 900,000-gallon tank of so-called white liquor ruptured. Officials said they were in the recovery phase Tuesday afternoon with firefighters and a hazmat team on site working with plant employees to contain the situation and find those still missing.
13: This is a tragic incident for our community. Our thoughts remain with the victims, their families, co-workers, and everyone who has been impacted by it.
11: I'm Sherelle Hubbard reporting.
0: A man is in custody after a chase involving a stolen U-Haul. In central Nebraska, Kearney police say they were informed about the stolen vehicle just before midnight. Authorities say they pursued the stolen U-Haul east on I-80, eventually stopping the vehicle near the Gibbon exit. At about 12:30 this morning, the chase shut down the interstate over a stretch of about 10 miles from the Kearney Archway exit to the Gibbon exit. The man taken into custody hasn't yet been identified. An 89-year-old man was cited after his pickup struck a southeast Nebraska sheriff's deputy vehicle. The crash happened at a rural intersection about 4 miles west of Nebraska City. You see the aftermath here. The Odo County Sheriff's Office said the deputy was traveling west when a pickup traveling north struck the front of the deputy's car. Both the driver of the pickup and the deputy sustained minor injuries. The pickup driver was cited for failing to yield the right of way.

0: A Grand Island man connected to multiple burglaries in the city has reached a plea deal in Hall County District Court. Tristan Bush pleaded no contest to 4 felonies. 7 other counts were dismissed. He was accused of breaking into laundromat businesses during overnight hours back in January. When he was arrested, police said Bush had almost $1,900 in cash on him. 2 other burglaries were connected to Bush, including at an Advantage Car Care on Christmas and at the U.S. Post Office on Webb Road in Grand Island. He faces a federal indictment on the post office charge. He'll be sentenced on the state charges in August. We're learning more about the damage caused by that EF3 tornado that touched down in central Nebraska earlier this month. The tornado that struck St. Laborie destroyed 4 houses. Now, a local rancher says he lost 42 head of cattle in the high winds. Bob Hirschman, a lifelong rancher in central Nebraska, he told our news partners at KSNB he lost 23 calves and 19 cows in the storm. Hirschman said during cleanup he also found feeders that had been blown nearly 2 miles away. The National Weather Service says the twister was on the ground for about 11 minutes, packing winds as high as 160 miles per hour. A high-profile member of the GOP in the U.S. Senate turned into a lame duck last night. Details next. First, Michael J. Anthony and your AccuWeather forecast.
1: Pretty happy hump day across most of the heartland. Temps that are normal for this time of year. What a concept, as we're seeing 80s out west. For most of the state, we'll be in the 80s, 90s for the northeast and in Omaha as well. We also have an interesting pressure system battle going on. High pressure is coming out of the northeast part of the U.S., low pressure coming up from the south. That's creating a roadblock for any big storm systems that might normally push through this time of year. That's the good news. The bad news is not as much rain for the farmers as I'm sure they would like. But we will see a few spotty showers and storms tonight and for the next few days, with lows in the 50s for most of the west, 60s for the east. And yeah, those showers and storms we talked about out in the panhandle and also in the north, central, south, and even southeast, pretty much northeast, the only place not getting any showers or storms tonight. A little cooler tomorrow with 70s and 80s across the state and storms all across Nebraska.
0: The decades-long U.S. Senate career of Texas Republican John Cornyn will come to an end this year. Yesterday, the incumbent lost in a landslide to challenger Ken Paxton, the Lone Star State's Attorney General. Reed Binion has more.
2: Tonight, we just sent a Texas-sized message to Washington. Yeah!
3: Texas Attorney General Ken Paxton won the state's Republican U.S. Senate primary runoff Tuesday.
2: I said it in March, and I'll say it again now. Today, change was on the ballot, and change won.
3: Paxton speaking to supporters after defeating longtime incumbent Senator John Cornyn in a landslide. His victory came after an 11th-hour endorsement from President Donald Trump. The president endorsing Paxton just 1 week before Tuesday's vote, propelling him to a win over Cornyn, who previously got more votes than Paxton in the state's March 3rd GOP primary. Paxton has weathered a long list of scandals, which Cornyn slammed him for as recently as Tuesday before polls closed.
4: He's gotten away with so much for so long. He is an embarrassment. The basic problem is you can't trust Ken Paxton.
3: Still, following his loss, Cornyn said he respects the voters' decision, and while not mentioning his rival by name, said he will support the Republican nominee in the general election. And despite the bitter campaign, Paxton thanked Cornyn in his victory speech.
2: John has dedicated much of his life to serving Texas, and for that spirit of service to the Lone Star State and our nation, I'm very grateful.
3: Paxton now advances as the GOP nominee to face Democrat James Tallarico in November in one of the country's highest-profile U.S. Senate races. I'm Reed Binion reporting.
0: A Nebraska congressman faced a tense crowd in a town hall in his hometown yesterday. Tyler Murphy has more.
5: From Washington to the Johnny Carson Theater behind me, folks got a direct line to Capitol Hill Tuesday afternoon.
6: It cost the taxpayers $135
7: billion. We cut $2 trillion.
5: Representative from Nebraska's 1st District, Mike Flood, held a town hall focusing on local economic development, federal spending, and his bipartisan work across the aisle.
8: that a week and a half ago we passed a bipartisan housing affordability bill with 396 votes out of 435 members of Congress. It's the most significant legislation to address home affordability in 36 years.
5: But the biggest draw, the microphone. Folks had the opportunity to ask the congressman from a list of questions from inflation to federal regulations. But things got a little bit heated on the topics of the Epstein list and medical marijuana.
9: Why do you want medical cannabis patients like myself and so many others in this room to die?
10: So I guess my question is, why are you lying to these people?
11: We design this. We design this.
12: Epstein Transparency Act, you signed, Senate signed, Trump signed, yet we still have millions of files that still have not been released.
5: Flood addressed the concerns over medical marijuana access for Nebraskans, pointing to the power of the voters.
13: And ultimately, when people go to the ballot box and they speak, especially when they speak super decisively, the law did change, and then it has to be carried out.
5: The congressman said these face-to-face meetings are a promise he made during his campaign and are vital to bringing Nebraska perspectives back to Washington.
13: My job is to stand in the town square, to be accessible, to answer people's questions, to give people some perspective on why I'm there. And I also have to be willing to come to something like this, listen to an argument, and maybe even change my mind.
5: In Norfolk, Tyler Murphy, News Channel Nebraska.
0: A woman who's admitted she has no chance at winning the senatorial race come November is now looking at having her name removed from the ballot. Cindy Burbank has previously posted on her social media account she would drop out if she won the Democratic Senate primary election over William Forbes, which she did earlier this month. Now, both Burbank and Forbes gained national attention with allegations they were planted by other campaigns to help one of the two who may benefit the most, whether it be incumbent Senator Pete Ricketts or challenger Dan Osborne. But now there's potential that Burbank may have to file a lawsuit to have her name taken off the general election ballot. The results of the primary will be certified June 8th. Osborne has until early August to earn enough signatures to be added as a nonpartisan option for the six-year term in the Senate. Ricketts won the Republican nomination overwhelmingly during the May primary. A July trial for a central Nebraska woman accused of negligently causing a baby's death may be delayed. 28-year-old Emily Wilsey is charged with child abuse in connection with the death last year of a four-month-old girl. Her trial is scheduled to start July 6th, but Wilsey's defense attorneys have argued in a court filing that a lower court should not have transferred the case for trial. Wilsey's attorney argued in part that the county attorneys have not proved that Wilsey was reckless in her care of the baby. The Hull County attorney has 30 days to file a response. Department of Health and Human Service records, meanwhile, show Wilsey's the owner of Emily's Daycare in northwestern Grand Island. Her license was temporarily suspended following the child's death. She's currently free on bond. Horizon denies was a familiar phrase in the company's answer to a second lawsuit filed against the corporation after the explosion at its Fremont wood pellet plant last year. The defendant issuing that statement on 16 different occasions in its seven-page rebuttal to the claims from a mother of one of the two children killed in the explosion. The woman's child, one of the girls who died in a break room alongside her half-sister while her father was working at the plant last July. A court document show Horizon claimed all safety regulations were met by the company. They're saying anything that transpired on the day of the blast or leading up to it were because of negligence by third parties. Horizon even saying in their response, the three who died were at least slightly at fault for their own injuries and are therefore barred from getting any financial compensation. There have been no future court dates set as of yet in either lawsuit. Artificial intelligence rapidly reshaping the way we live and work and interact with the world. It spawned debates over what the future holds. Many business leaders have declared AI will reduce the need for a variety of jobs, particularly those at the entry level. Layoffs at Meta, Intuit, Block, Amazon, and others have shaken the tech industry.

0: and the confidence of those in and entering the workforce. But experts say it may not actually be as bad as you think. Ivan Rodriguez has more.
1: The question is not whether AI will shape the world. It will.
2: Jeers at graduations across the country at the mere mention of artificial intelligence.
1: We do not know. We do not know.
2: Concern over AI's impact on jobs, adding to the stress of new grads entering an already uncertain labor market.
3: We've seen a real pullback in demand for workers in the last couple of years. A lot of people have said, oh, you know, this is AI. AI is destroying entry-level roles.
2: But those fears of complete job replacement aren't yet bearing out in the real world.
3: And what our research shows that indeed is that there's fewer than 1% of skills and job postings right now that AI is able to actually do at a level where you might call it replacement.
2: While AI can automate about 57% of work-related tasks, according to consulting firm McKinsey & Company, senior partner Alexis Krivkovich says it can't do everything.
4: AI certainly does many tasks at the individual level incredibly well. But that doesn't mean you don't still need the human in the loop.
2: Instead of replacing jobs, she says companies are reimagining them and recalibrating operations to take advantage of what the technology has to offer.
4: Almost every company is embracing the tools and trying to introduce AI into their workforce to help people be more empowered.
2: The real competition, according to Indeed senior economist Corey Staley, isn't coming from AI itself.
3: It's important to realize that AI is not necessarily going to take your job, but AI, somebody who knows how to use the AI, might.
2: In Atlanta, I'm Ivan Rodriguez.
0: Drivers along Highway 20 in the Sand Hills may notice something new catching their eye. Casey Wannenberg takes us to Gordon, where a growing Veterans Memorial Park is adding another meaningful tribute.
5: Now on its third life, this eagle is soaring with a new purpose. Once perched atop a bank in Colorado and later overlooking a college football field, this 6-foot-tall sculpture has found a new home at the Veterans Memorial Park in Gordon.
6: It's a big monster, as you can see.
5: Casey Walton has been spearheading efforts to expand the park.
6: My uncle.
5: Including adding hundreds of names to a veteran wall and honoring those from Sheridan County who died while serving, along with all Nebraska Medal of Honor recipients.
6: I could never go to the military because I didn't have good vision in my right eye. My whole family is military orientated. I can take you over there and show you. Curly Walton is several names of relatives that are on the wall, and I guess this is my way of paying back.
5: The eagle itself was donated by the Eichen family. It once stood outside their bank before being moved near the Chadron State College football field.
6: And then they remodeled their football field and put the eagle out behind in the utility shed, and I found out about it.
7: A little bit of detail on the claws.
5: Local artist Janet Victory
7: and then the tail feathers
5: volunteered her time to give the eagle a facelift.
7: So we got it back down to the fiberglass, and we had noticed that it had been painted three different times. It was actually red, white, and blue, and then it had been painted the Chadron State College colors, and then it had been painted the brown and the white, and then we put it back to the brown and the white.
5: Victory says the park continues to draw visitors, and Walton isn't finished just yet.
6: This one here is going to be 6 foot tall.
5: Crews are working on another pillar for veterans' names, along with a bell tower.
6: And it's going to have a big Liberty Bell on the top of it, and it's going to be a working bell.
5: It's a growing tribute to those who served.
8: I just like the way that he looks and how big it is.
5: And a place meant to help future generations understand the sacrifices behind their freedoms.
8: I hope they think about America.
5: Which is why this eagle's third life.
8: Thank you for the eagle.
6: Thank you for coming.
5: Maybe it's most meaningful yet.
6: Thank you, buddy.
9: And if there's a veteran you would like to honor on this next wall, you can find details on how to do that under this story at newschannelnebraska.com. 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
0: Well, another day of warmer than normal temperatures for most of the state today. Details coming up in your AccuWeather forecast. 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
10: The wonderful Wednesday out there. It's what you would expect for late May. Highs in the 80s for the western half of the state. Some low 90s in the northeast. Interesting thing we're watching, which is kind of a pressure system battle. Out of the northeast, you've got high pressure, and coming up out of the Gulf, low pressure, and those two kind of blocking each other, which means you're not going to see a big flow of storm systems this week. A few spotty ones here and there, but definitely won't have to worry about severe weather. Unfortunately, the farmers might not get as much rain as they would like. Tonight we'll be dropping down into the 50s out in the panhandle and out west for the most of the state there, and 60s for the rest of Nebraska. And we'll be seeing a few of those spotty showers and storms that we talked about, a few up north out in the panhandle as well, and a couple down south. Again, not expecting anything of the severe variety. Your Thursday also a little bit cooler, but still for this time of year, just about perfect, as we'll be seeing highs in the 70s out in the west and in the south, 80s for the rest of the state, and a lot more of us will be seeing those showers and storms that we talked about, as that's going to be covering about the entire central part of Nebraska, a few of them trickling out into the east as well. But again, these are just kind of pop-up storms. They're very spotty, very unpredictable, but thankfully not of the severe variety. Your extended forecast is coming up on News Channel Nebraska.
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2: Welcome back to News Channel Nebraska. Let's take another look at our top stories today. A new mural making its mark in downtown Columbus, meant to represent every corner of Platte County. Brendan Flood gives us a look.
3: A new mural is giving Columbus a colorful connection to its roots. The artwork aims to capture the spirit of Platte County and is already turning heads downtown. The artist behind the project is Adam Boggs from Tilden. Boggs says he's been doing murals for around 6 years, but started making them full-time around a year ago.
4: This whole thing is supposed to encapsulate Platte County as a whole. Oh, the agriculture depicted, we got some bean fields, corn fields, and then got a nice river going through it. And obviously Platte County, the words, and then we got geese, they're native to Nebraska, and some monarch butterflies native to Nebraska.
3: Boggs says the monarch butterfly in the bottom left corner also serves as a photo opportunity for visitors.
4: I used a lot of warm colors, but also bright colors, so I hope that it pops out at them, but yet they feel kinda homely. Maybe it reminds them of where they grew up, stuff like that, so.
3: From the agriculture to geese and the Higgins Memorial, the imagery spans the entire county. A church steeple represents Tarnov in the Humphrey area, while an irrigation pivot will pay tribute to Lindsay.
5: What was once a plain brick wall in the middle of downtown Columbus has now turned into a mural that celebrates all of Platte County. And as the city of Columbus continues to expand its art district, they're doing so one spray at a time.
6: The downtown area became a creative district about a year or so ago, a couple years ago maybe even, and we've been adding more and more murals throughout the community as well as sculptures, so we thought it would be a great addition to the downtown area.
3: Grape says the ultimate goal is economic growth for the city and to bring more visitors to Columbus. In Columbus, Brendan Flood, News Channel Nebraska.
2: The historic Big Boy number 4014 departed Sydney yesterday on its way east. The steam locomotive on a coast-to-coast tour, the tour finishing in Philadelphia for America's 250th anniversary. The locomotive, known for its belching steam and exhaust, Deanna Horst and four young boys were among the many fans who visited Sydney yesterday.
7: Watching it take off and think about how old it is and all that.
8: This is my first time seeing it, actually, so I brought the kids down to watch and I knew they thought it was cool. I thought it was pretty cool personally, but something so old can run so well. It's amazing.
2: The train fans were in downtown Sydney, also seen at the overpass east of town. Some said they traveled hours just to see the steam locomotive. The Big Boy 4014 will be in North Platte today. It departs tomorrow for Gothenburg. The tour includes more than 50 whistle stops in 10 different states. The word is prion, a misfolded protein inducing folding problems in normal variants of the same protein, leading to cellular death. We all knew that, right? It's also the word correctly spelled by Sarah Fernandez of Omaha to stay alive in the 2026 Scripps National Spelling Bee. The second round yesterday included knowing a definition for the word proprietary, which she answered correctly. Fernandez, already a two-time top 10 finisher in the spelling bee. 80 kids were eliminated through the first two rounds. 167 remain. Round three starts today. Nebraska baseball getting ready to start the postseason at home for the first time in a while. Details next in sports. You're watching News Channel Nebraska.
9: The weather is brought to you by Medica.
10: Well, this is what you would expect for late May. Highs in the 80s for most of the state, particularly the western half. A little bit warmer, low 90s up in the northeast. And really not going to be seeing any severe weather this week. The big reason for that is we've got a high pressure system that's coming out of the northeast part of the U.S., and that's battling a

0: low pressure system that's coming up from the Gulf and from the south, and that creates kind of a roadblock for any normal big storm systems that would push through, severe weather, things of that nature. We're still going to see a few spotty showers and storms, a little more unpredictable, but certainly not as strong and severe as they might normally be. So that is one good thing. The downside is not as much rain for the farmers. So for that, we apologize because, of course, you know, we control the weather. But as we get into tonight, things cooling down into the 50s out for most of the western half of the state, 60s for the east. And we'll start to see some of those spotty showers and storms that I was talking about. Most of those will be situated up in the north central, out in the panhandle, and in the south as well. We'll see a few sprinkles and maybe a few rumbles of thunder in the southeast too. But again, don't have to worry about any hail or high winds. It just should be your run-of-the-mill thunderstorms that we see this time of year. As we get into your Thursday, things cooling off just a skosh, as we'll see 70s for most of the western half of the state, 80s for the rest of us. And those showers and storms I talked about are going to be blanketing most of Nebraska tomorrow. Pretty much the northeast might be the only place that gets unscathed out in the panhandle after it has moved through during the night and morning hours. Most of us will be seeing some precipitation and or rumbles of thunder and lightning. And that's going to be the case through most of the week and into the weekend as we look at your extended forecast for the northeast. Temps staying for the most part up either close to the 80s or in the 80s. And after we get through the next few days, relatively dry all the way through the weekend. Should be just a fantastic last weekend of May, and a few storms and showers for early next week. The southeast also seeing more of the same, albeit maybe just a little more precipitation as we head into the weekend, but those temps staying right in the 80s, very consistent all the way through early next week when some precipitation returns on Tuesday. The central part of Nebraska also seeing a little bit cooler on Saturday as some of that rain moves through, but staying in the 80s with the exception of Saturday all the way through, and more of those rain and storm action coming Monday and Wednesday. The northwest also seeing a few of those showers returning on Saturday, but again, temps staying in the 70s and 80s. Once you get through a little rain on Saturday, won't return till Wednesday. And the southwest also seeing some rain over the next few days and then smooth sailing all the way through the weekend. 80s warming up with some more rain on Monday and then back to the 80s for the rest of the week.
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0: In sports, four teams from the Big Ten were selected to play in the NCAA baseball tournament. Nebraska, the longest tenured program of the group in the conference. Big Red not only got invited, they're one of the 16 regional hosts. The Huskers needed to earn it down the stretch. They certainly did so. Closed out the regular season on a 7-game winning streak. Now, getting postseason baseball at home is a great chance to maybe advance and keep playing. It's also a unique opportunity for the Huskers, who may have a few more eyes on what can be done in Lincoln.
1: The host of regional part, yeah, that gives you the best chance to get to Omaha. It's also the best way to showcase your program, you know, and to showcase what you have, the ballpark that we have, the fan base that we have. I mean, it's going to open a lot of eyes nationally that maybe just don't quite know, you know, what we have here.
2: The fans have been amazing this year. We've broken multiple records, so definitely going to do it this weekend. I'm excited to see those guys show out for us, and it's going to be tough, you know, having these teams come in and play a Husker team that has such an awesome fan base behind them.
0: The Huskers bringing in South Dakota State, Ole Miss, and Arizona State. Big Red plays SDSU Friday, 3 p.m. Central Time. That'll be on ESPN+. The winner gets either the Rebels or Sun Devils in the next outing of the double elimination tournament. To softball, where Jordy Fromm started her college softball career as National Freshman of the Year. She now closes it as USA Softball Collegiate Player of the Year. Fromm's mark on Nebraska will be forever forged after the last two seasons she's put together. Big Ten Pitcher of the Year, a top 10 arm, and 6 national stats this season, and also led the Huskers with a .416 batting average and 19 home runs. In fact, if the season were to end today, she'd be top 10 in program history in 8 different offensive stats, including 2nd in total bases. Only took her 2 years to do it. If she goes yard in Oklahoma City, Fromm will be the first Husker to do so 20 or more times in one season. As for Freshman of the Year, Oklahoma's Kendall Wells selected unanimously over Nebraska's Alexis Jensen. And in just a few short days, Nebraska softball will take the field in the Women's College World Series for the first time in 13 years. The Huskers punching their ticket to OKC with a 2-0 sweep of Oklahoma State in the Super Regionals. Now, Boland Stadium was a sight to behold this past weekend, but head coach Rhonda Ravel making sure the Huskers prepare themselves for a different kind of atmosphere while also taking it all in.
3: Boland was rocking and rolling this weekend with nearly 3,500. I mean, times that times 4. It's just going to, the decibel levels are going to be, you know, different. The security is going to be different. It's going to be different. I want them to be able to take it all in and feel it and have that moment where it's a little bit overwhelming, and then we're back.
0: In order to do so, the Huskers turned to a few of their veterans, Hannah Court and Jody Fromm, to better understand what to expect.
4: They've had so much experience there. I mean, and they've succeeded there in those big, huge moments. So the biggest thing is just taking that environment in, and then after that 2 minutes of taking that all in, move on and just lock in on what we need to do. I think Hannah said it best, was we're not changing, but the place is changing, and all you have to do is focus on us, and we don't have to change a single thing about us.
0: It'll be a late start in OKC. Should be fun, though. First pitch against a newcomer to the College World Series, Arkansas, set for 8:30 local time Thursday night. And that's sports for your Wednesday. Stick around. We got more news and weather on the way. Thanks for joining us. Have a great day. This is News Channel Nebraska.

Well, hello there. It is Wednesday, May 27th, and you're watching News Channel Nebraska. My name's Eric McKay. Thank you so much for joining us. Hope your day's going well so far.

0: Coming up for you this hour, a former notary convicted for his role in the gathering of signatures to get medical cannabis on the Nebraska ballot, appealing his conviction. The latest on the way, and it's not exactly the Powerball, but a couple of Nebraskans will be splitting a record lottery jackpot. Details there and much more coming up. But first, a warmer Wednesday before some chances of rain and cooler temperatures move in. Let's get the details now from Michael J. Anthony and your AccuWeather forecast.
1: Pretty happy hump day across most of the heartland. Temps that are normal for this time of year. What a concept, as we're seeing 80s out west. For most of the state, we'll be in the 80s, 90s for the Northeast and in Omaha as well. We also have an interesting pressure system battle going on. High pressure is coming out of the Northeast part of the U.S., low pressure coming up from the South. That's creating a roadblock for any big storm systems that might normally push through this time of year. That's the good news. The bad news is not as much rain for the farmers as I'm sure they would like. But we will see a few spotty showers and storms tonight and for the next few days, with lows in the 50s for most of the west, 60s for the east. And yeah, those showers and storms we talked about out in the panhandle and also in the north, central, south, and even southeast, pretty much northeast, the only place not getting any showers or storms tonight. A little cooler tomorrow with 70s and 80s across the state and storms all across Nebraska.
0: We'll have your full forecast coming up later this hour. First, though, let's take a look at our top headlines today. A man is in custody after fleeing from law enforcement in a stolen U-Haul truck in Kearney. Police say they received a report of the stolen U-Haul truck late yesterday. Law enforcement said they tried to pull over the driver, 40-year-old Jeffrey Richeson of Omaha near Yanny Park, but he took off. Authorities deployed spike strips, disabling the vehicle near the Gibbon exit on I-80. Richeson was eventually apprehended about 12:30 this morning. He was taken to Buffalo County Jail and charged with flight to avoid arrest and robbery. A former notary convicted for his role in the gathering of signatures to get medical cannabis on the Nebraska ballot is appealing. The Nebraska Examiner first reported on details in an appeal filed by 55-year-old J.C. Todd's attorney earlier this month. A Hall County jury convicted Todd back in February of 23 counts of official misconduct and one count of lying under oath. That's after State Attorney General Mike Hilgers alleged that Todd didn't notarize petitions gathered by a paid circulator in person, which is required by law. Todd avoided jail time, instead being fined over $3,800. But a one-page order filed in Hall County on May 11th shows Todd's attorney intends to appeal. He's argued that notaries aren't public officials and therefore can't be prosecuted for official misconduct. An 89-year-old man was cited after his pickup struck a southeast Nebraska sheriff's deputy vehicle. The crash happened at a rural intersection about 4 miles west of Nebraska City. You see the aftermath here. The Odo County Sheriff's Office said the deputy was traveling west when a pickup traveling north struck the front of the deputy's car. Both the driver of the pickup and the deputy sustained minor injuries. The pickup driver was cited for failing to yield the right of way. We're learning more about the damage caused by that EF3 tornado that touched down in central Nebraska earlier this month. The tornado that struck St. Laborie destroyed 4 houses, and now a local rancher says he lost 42 head of cattle in the high winds. Bob Hirschman, a lifelong rancher in central Nebraska, he told our news partners at KSNB he lost 23 calves and 19 cows in the storm. Hirschman said during cleanup he also found feeders that had been blown nearly 2 miles away. National Weather Service says the twister was on the ground for about 11 minutes, packing winds as high as 160 miles per hour. A July trial for a central Nebraska woman accused of negligently causing a baby's death may be delayed. 28-year-old Emily Wilsey is charged with child abuse in connection with the death last year of a 4-month-old girl. Her trial is scheduled to start July 6th, but Wilsey's defense attorneys have argued in a court filing that a lower court should not have transferred the case for trial. Wilsey's attorney argued in part that the county attorneys have not proved that Wilsey was reckless in her care of the baby. The whole

County attorney has 30 days to file a response. Department of Health and Human Service records, meanwhile, show Wilsey's the owner of Emily's Daycare in northwestern Grand Island. Her license was temporarily suspended following the child's

0: potentially the weakest season on record, according to the Bureau of Labor Statistics. Economists point to a mix of factors: inflation, higher fuel costs, slower hiring, and growing use of technology. Teens are also competing with older workers for seasonal jobs while balancing summer classes, internships, sports, and other family responsibilities. The largest Pick 5 jackpot in Nebraska history will be split between two people. Nebraska lottery officials say two tickets, one sold in Lincoln and another in Columbus, matched all five numbers in Tuesday's drawing. That means they each get half of the $420,000. It was the first time the Pick 5 had ever eclipsed $400,000. The previous record drawing was $370,000 in 2023. However, that drawing had just one matching ticket in Benkelman, meaning that lucky winner still took home the most money. More news next. You're watching News Channel Nebraska.
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0: An ordinance that would have restricted adult entertainment venues failed to pass a central Nebraska City Council last night. Brandon Shanahan has the story.
7: Ordinance 4831 would prohibit establishments from allowing alcohol between 1:15 until 6 a.m., as well as restricting businesses that allow nudity to possess alcohol licenses. The platform is a business that would be affected by the ordinance in Hastings. Owner Jonathan Canterbury says if the ordinance passes, it would put him out of business.
8: I did everything the right way. I went in front of the city board back 8 years ago. Everyone approved me, 6-for-6, because of my moral compass, because I didn't want to exploit women like other clubs.
9: In your opinion, does this shut you down?
8: It does.
7: Currently, the platform holds a Class M license, which prohibits them from directly selling alcohol but allows patrons to bring in their own. Hastings Police Chief Adam Story said that since the license was issued in 2018, there have not been any citations or violations from the business, despite stricter enforcement from local and state authorities. Around a dozen members from the Hastings and surrounding communities spoke in favor of the restrictions. Councilmember Mark Rowan said he understands their critiques that the ordinance legislates morality, but the ends justify the means.
10: I believe we have a duty to uphold ideals and beliefs that we think make our community a better place.
7: Councilmember Brian Hoffman spoke in opposition, saying it feels like a contradiction for the council to champion growth and local businesses while the ordinance is designed to tear down a Hastings establishment.
11: So I'm hearing we want Hastings to grow, but only the way we want it. And we're using our moral compass to do that. We have smoking bars, we have regular bars. We're talking out at both ends.
7: When it came time to vote, council members Larry Consbrook, Brad Consbrook, Michael Anderson, and Mark Rowan voted in favor. Council members Hoffman and Matt Fong voted against, with Councilmember

0: members Maggie Esch and Stephen Huntley absent. With half the city council in favor of the ordinance, Mayor Jay Beckby had the opportunity to provide a fifth vote to pass the ordinance.
1: I have trouble with this one because I am a Christian. I believe in God. I believe I have a moral compass, but I also don't believe that I need to push that on anybody else. And I will not be voting in favor of this.
0: Ultimately, the ordinance failed to reach a majority and did not pass. For News Channel Nebraska, I'm Brandon Shanahan.
2: A quiet, warm conditions will be dominating across the state today. We've got the details on the way. In your AccuWeather forecast, this is News Channel Nebraska.
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16: Day out there. It's what you would expect for late May. Highs in the 80s for the western half of the state. Some low 90s in the northeast. Interesting thing we're watching, which is kind of a pressure system battle. Out of the northeast, you've got high pressure, and coming up out of the Gulf, low pressure, and those two kind of blocking each other, which means you're not going to see a big flow of storm systems this week. A few spotty ones here and there, but definitely won't have to worry about severe weather. Unfortunately, the farmers might not get as much rain as they would like. Tonight, we'll be dropping down into the 50s out in the panhandle and out west for the most of the state there, and 60s for the rest of Nebraska. And we'll be seeing a few of those spotty showers and storms that we talked about, a few up north out in the panhandle as well, and a couple down south. Again, not expecting anything of the severe variety. Your Thursday also a little bit cooler, but still for this time of year, just about perfect, as we'll be seeing highs in the 70s out in the west and in the south, 80s for the rest of the state. And a lot more of us will be seeing those showers and storms that we talked about, as that's going to be covering about the entire central part of Nebraska, a few of them trickling out into the east as well. But again, these are just kind of pop-up storms. They're very spotty, very unpredictable, but thankfully not of the severe variety. Your extended forecast is coming up on News Channel Nebraska.

0: 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They're the nurses who volunteer at community events, the doctors who mentor young students, the therapists, EMTs, home health workers, and clinic staff who go above and beyond, not just for their patients, but for their towns. Now it's time to say thank you. With Community Hero, brought to you by Medica and News Channel Nebraska, we're honoring Nebraska's healthcare providers who make a difference at work and in their communities. 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
8: Another day of a lot of sunshine around the state today. You're seeing the wainscot cam there. Maybe some clouds here and there. Maybe a little bit of rain here and there. But overall, it is going to be a sunny day and a very warm day as well around the state of Nebraska. As we take a look at the heat indexes around the state today, up in northeast Nebraska, might be parts of the state looking at mid-90s for a heat index. So if you're going to be outdoors today, make sure you got some water on hand. Maybe limit your time outside as much as you can. Make sure you got plans to get cool if you can, because it's going to be summer-like heat we're seeing in late May. Not as much out in the panhandle, which is a good thing. That's helped keep fires suppressed. We do have one fire that's burned about 100 acres out in western Banner County, kind of re-sparked over the weekend. They're working on controlling that now. No red flag warnings are in effect right now, but it's still fairly dry. Relative humidity in the 20s and 30s, certainly better than it has been, but this is still pretty dry conditions out there. When you combine that with the fact that the winds aren't exactly zero right now, it's not enough for a red flag warning, but it's enough to where if a fire starts, it could spread quickly. So still want to be careful of that as well as we work our way into late May. Of course, the way to get rid of all this would be some rain. Be nice to get some, not a lot expected. We are going to see some systems move through. This is your 3-day forecast of precipitation, maybe up to a quarter of an inch in parts of south central Nebraska, but really not seeing any huge soakers over the next few days. That might be changing this weekend, though. The 7-day precipitation forecast has gone upward a little bit. Over an inch of rain expected for much of the panhandle and west and north Platte into this weekend and early next week, maybe even upwards of 2 inches in some parts of the state between Sydney and North Platte. So some much needed precipitation, it appears, coming to the state at least over the next 7 days.

0: we could certainly use. It is May 27th today. Let's take a look back at this date in history. It was on this date in 1962 that the first mass oral vaccine event against polio was held in Nebraska. It was hosted in Douglas and Sarpy counties. More than 314,000 people took part in taking what had become known as the polio punch, the oral vaccine. This was the first of a series of so-called Sabin Sundays, named for Dr. Albert Sabin, who developed the vaccine. More than a million Nebraskans drank that oral vaccine that year. On this date in 1938, San Francisco's Golden Gate Bridge opened to the pedestrians for the first time. The bridge was finished ahead of schedule and under budget. The Golden Gate stretches nearly 9,000 feet. Its two main steel cables contain about 80,000 miles worth of wire. Truly an engineering marvel. It appears red, although you can't really tell in this archival footage here. To the naked eye, it looks red. Orange, though, is its official color. The color, in fact, named International Orange. That was what they painted it in 1938. And on this date in 1986, Lonnie Johnson became an American hero because he patented a new type of squirt gun. That gun he patented would serve as the prototype of the Super Soaker water gun, the gun actually officially hitting markets in 1990. Within 3 years, 27 million Super Soakers were sold. I had one. Little 9-year-old Eric was running around with one of those first Super Soakers. It was an extremely popular toy, is to this day, was inducted into the National Toy Hall of Fame in 2015. So there you go. It's going to be hot in eastern Nebraska today. Give your kids some Super Soakers. Let them run around and cool themselves off that way. A lot worse ways to spend a summer afternoon. We got more news and weather coming your way next. Thank you so much for joining us. Have a great day. This is News Channel Nebraska.
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14: May, highs in the 80s for most of the state, particularly the western half. A little bit warmer, low 90s up in the northeast. And really not going to be seeing any severe weather this week. The big reason for that is we've got a high pressure system that's coming out of the northeast part of the U.S., and that's battling a

0: pressure system that's coming up from the Gulf and from the south, and that creates kind of a roadblock for any normal big storm systems that would push through, severe weather, things of that nature. We're still gonna see a few spotty showers and storms, a little more unpredictable, but certainly not as strong and severe as they might normally be. So that is one good thing. The downside is not as much rain for the farmers. So for that, we apologize because of course, you know, we control the weather. But as we get into tonight, things cooling down into the 50s out for most of the western half of the state, 60s for the east. And we'll start to see some of those spotty showers and storms that I was talking about. Most of those will be situated up in the north central, out in the panhandle, and in the south as well. We'll see a few sprinkles and maybe a few rumbles of thunder in the southeast too. But again, don't have to worry about any hail or high winds. It just should be your run-of-the-mill thunderstorms that we see this time of year. As we get into your Thursday, things cooling off just a skosh, as we'll see 70s for most of the western half of the state, 80s for the rest of us. And those showers and storms I talked about are going to be blanketing most of Nebraska tomorrow. Pretty much the northeast might be the only place that gets unscathed out in the panhandle after it has moved through during the night and morning hours. Most of us will be seeing some precipitation and or rumbles of thunder and lightning. And that's going to be the case through most of the week and into the weekend as we look at your extended forecast for the northeast. Temps staying for the most part up either close to the 80s or in the 80s. And after we get through the next few days, relatively dry all the way through the weekend. Should be just a fantastic last weekend of May and a few storms and showers for early next week. The southeast also seeing more of the same, albeit maybe just a little more precipitation as we head into the weekend. But those temps staying right in the 80s, very consistent all the way through early next week when some precipitation returns on Tuesday. The central part of Nebraska also seeing a little bit cooler on Saturday as some of that rain moves through, but staying in the 80s with the exception of Saturday all the way through, and more of those rain and storm action coming Monday and Wednesday. The northwest also seeing a few of those showers returning on Saturday, but again, temps staying in the 70s and 80s. Once you get through a little rain on Saturday, won't return till Wednesday. And the southwest also seeing some rain over the next few days and then smooth sailing all the way through the weekend. 80s warming up with some more rain on Monday and then back to the 80s for the rest of the week.
1: A chemical explosion left at least one person dead and 10 injured, some of them critically, at a paper and packaging facility in Washington State. Sherelle Hubbard has the latest.
2: First responders rushed to the scene of a fatal implosion involving hazardous materials at a paper and packaging facility in Washington State.
3: Emergency responders have confirmed that 10 individuals were transported to area hospitals. 8 were employee injuries. 1 was a firefighter injury, and we have 1 fatality. Officials can also confirm that there's currently 9 employees who remain unaccounted for.
2: The implosion happened around 7:30 a.m. local time at a Nippon Dynawave Packaging Company facility in Longview, about 130 miles south of Seattle. Authorities say a 900,000-gallon tank of so-called white liquor ruptured. Officials said they were in the recovery phase Tuesday afternoon with firefighters and a hazmat team on site working with plant employees to contain the situation and find those still missing.
4: This is a tragic incident for our community. Our thoughts remain with the victims, their families, co-workers, and everyone who has been impacted by it.
2: I'm Sherelle Hubbard reporting.
1: Artificial intelligence rapidly reshaping the way we live and work and interact with the world. It spawned debates over what the future holds. Many business leaders have declared AI will reduce the need for a variety of jobs, particularly those at the entry level. Layoffs at Meta, Intuit, Block, Amazon, and others have shaken the tech industry and the confidence of those in and entering the workforce. But experts say it may not actually be as bad as you think. Ivan Rodriguez has more.
5: The question is not whether AI will shape the world. It will.
6: Jeers at graduations across the country at the mere mention of artificial intelligence.
5: We do not know. We do not know.
6: Concern over AI's impact on jobs, adding to the stress of new grads entering an already uncertain labor market.
7: we've seen a real pullback in demand for workers in the last couple of years. A lot of people have said, oh, you know, this is AI. AI is destroying entry-level roles.
6: But those fears of complete job replacement aren't yet bearing out in the real world.
7: And what our research shows at Indeed is that there's fewer than 1% of skills and job postings right now that AI is able to actually do at a level where you might call it replacement.
6: While AI can automate about 57% of work-related tasks, according to consulting firm McKinsey & Company, senior partner Alexis Krivkovich says it can't do everything.
8: AI certainly does many tasks at the individual level incredibly well. But that doesn't mean you don't still need the human in the loop.
6: Instead of replacing jobs, she says companies are reimagining them and recalibrating operations to take advantage of what the technology has to offer.
8: Almost every company is embracing the tools and trying to introduce AI into their workforce to help people be more empowered.
6: The real competition, according to Indeed senior economist Corey Staley, isn't coming from AI itself.
7: It's important to realize that AI is not necessarily going to take your job, but AI, somebody who knows how to use the AI, might.
6: In Atlanta, I'm Ivan Rodriguez.
1: A high-profile member of the GOP in the U.S. Senate turned into a lame duck last night. Details next. First, Michael J. Anthony and your AccuWeather forecast.
0: Pretty happy hump day across most of the heartland. Temps that are normal for this time of year. What a concept, as we're seeing 80s out west. For most of the state, we'll be in the 80s, 90s for the northeast and in Omaha as well. We also have an interesting pressure system battle going on. High pressure is coming out of the northeast part of the U.S., low pressure coming up from the south. That's creating a roadblock for any big storm systems that might normally push through this time of year. That's the good news. The bad news is not as much rain for the farmers as I'm sure they would like. But we will see a few spotty showers and storms tonight and for the next few days, with lows in the 50s for most of the west, 60s for the east. And yeah, those showers and storms we talked about out in the panhandle and also in the north, central, south, and even southeast, pretty much northeast, the only place not getting any showers or storms tonight. A little cooler tomorrow with 70s and 80s across the state and storms all across Nebraska.
1: The decades-long U.S. Senate career of Texas Republican John Cornyn will come to an end this year. Yesterday, the incumbent lost in a landslide to challenger Ken Paxton, the Lone Star State's Attorney General. Reed Binion has more.
9: Tonight, we just sent a Texas-sized message to Washington.
10: Yeah! Texas Attorney General Ken Paxton won the state's Republican U.S. Senate primary runoff Tuesday.
9: I said it in March, and I'll say it again now. Today, change was on the ballot, and change won.
10: Paxton speaking to supporters after defeating longtime incumbent Senator John Cornyn in a landslide. His victory came after an 11th-hour endorsement from President Donald Trump. The president endorsing Paxton just 1 week before Tuesday's vote, propelling him to a win over Cornyn, who previously got more votes than Paxton in the state's March 3rd GOP primary. Paxton has weathered a long list of scandals, which Cornyn slammed him for as recently as Tuesday before polls closed.
11: He's gotten away with so much for so long. He is an embarrassment. The basic problem is you can't trust Ken Paxton.
10: Still, following his loss, Cornyn said he respects the voters' decision, and while not mentioning his rival by name, said he will support the Republican nominee in the general election. And despite the bitter campaign, Paxton thanked Cornyn in his victory speech.
9: John has dedicated much of his life to serving Texas, and for that spirit of service to the Lone Star State and our nation, I'm very grateful.
10: Paxton now advances as the GOP nominee to face Democrat James Tallarico in November in one of the country's highest profile U.S. Senate races. I'm Reed Binion reporting.
1: A Nebraska congressman faced a tense crowd in a town hall in his hometown yesterday. Tyler Murphy has more.
12: From Washington to the Johnny Carson Theater behind me, folks got a direct line to Capitol Hill Tuesday afternoon.
13: It cost the taxpayers $135 billion.
14: We cut $2 trillion.
12: Representative from Nebraska's 1st District, Mike Flood, held a town hall focusing on local economic development, federal spending, and his bipartisan work across the aisle.
15: That a week and a half ago, we passed
14: a bipartisan housing affordability bill with 396 votes out of 435 members of Congress. It's the most significant legislation to address home affordability in 36 years.
12: But the biggest draw, the microphone. Folks had the opportunity to ask the congressman from a list of questions from inflation to federal regulations. But things got a little bit heated on the topics of the Epstein list and medical marijuana.
15: Why do you want medical cannabis patients like myself and so many others in this room to die?
16: So I guess my question is, why do you mind these people?
17: Transparency Act, you signed, Senate signed, Trump signed, yet we still have millions of files that still have not been released.
12: Flood addressed the concerns over medical marijuana access for Nebraskans, pointing to the power of the voters.
18: And ultimately, when people go to the ballot box and they speak, especially when they speak super decisively, the law did change, and then it has to be carried out.
12: The congressman said these face-to-face meetings are a promise he made during his campaign and are vital to bringing Nebraska perspectives back to Washington.
18: My job is to stand in the town square, to be accessible, to answer people's questions, to give people some perspective on why I'm there. And I also have to be willing to come to something like this, listen to an argument, and maybe even change my mind.
12: In Norfolk, Tyler Murphy, News Channel Nebraska.
1: A woman who's admitted she has no chance at winning the senatorial race come November is now looking at having her name removed from the ballot. Cindy Burbank has previously posted on her social media account she would drop out if she won the Democratic Senate primary election over William Forbes, which she did earlier this month. Now, both Burbank and Forbes gained national attention with allegations they were planted by other campaigns to help one of the two who may benefit the most, whether it be incumbent Senator Pete Ricketts or challenger Dan Osborne. But now there's potential that Burbank may have to file a lawsuit to have her name taken off the general election ballot. The results of the primary will be certified June 8th. Osborne has until early August to earn enough signatures to be added as a nonpartisan option for the six-year term in the Senate. Ricketts won the Republican nomination overwhelmingly during the May primary. Artificial intelligence rapidly reshaping the way we live and work and interact with the world. It spawned debates over what the future holds. Many business leaders have declared AI will reduce the need for a variety of jobs, particularly those at the entry level. Layoffs at Meta, Intuit, Block, Amazon, and others have shaken the tech industry and the confidence of those in and entering the workforce. But experts say it may not actually be as bad as you think. Ivan Rodriguez has more.
5: The question is not whether AI will shape the world. It will.
6: Jeers at graduations across the country at the mere mention of artificial intelligence.
5: We do not know.
6: Concern over AI's impact on jobs, adding to the stress of new grads entering an already uncertain labor market.
7: We've seen a real pullback in demand for workers in the last couple of years. A lot of people have said, this is AI. AI is destroying entry-level roles.
6: But those fears of complete job replacement aren't yet bearing out in the real world.
7: And what our research shows that indeed is that there's fewer than 1% of skills and job postings right now that AI is able to actually do at a level where you might call it replacement.
6: While AI can automate about 57% of work-related tasks, according to consulting firm McKinsey & Company, senior partner Alexis Krivkovich says it can't do everything.
8: AI certainly does many tasks at the individual level incredibly well. But that doesn't mean you don't still need the human in the loop.
6: Instead of replacing jobs, she says companies are reimagining them and recalibrating operations to take advantage of what the technology has to offer.
8: Almost every company is embracing the tools and trying to introduce AI into their workforce to help people be more empowered.
6: The real competition, according to Indeed senior economist Corey Staley, isn't coming from AI itself.
7: It's important to realize that AI is not necessarily going to take your job, but AI, somebody who knows how to use the AI, might.
6: In Atlanta, I'm Ivan Rodriguez.
1: Summer has unofficially started in the U.S. The medical community is bracing for what's known as trauma season. It's the period between Memorial Day and Labor Day when the need for blood across the U.S.

0: significantly spikes. Mandy Gaither has more.
1: It's the downside of summer. Over the next few months, severe injuries tend to spike from car crashes, recreational accidents, and outdoor activities.
2: From the hospital and blood bank perspective, that means we have to be prepared to respond quickly with life-saving transfusions and emergency care when these critically injured patients arrive.
1: The American Red Cross says about 25% of trauma patients require blood transfusions, and up to 5% of them will need 10 or more units of blood, which can quickly deplete a hospital supply. And this time of year, donations tend to go way down due to school breaks, extreme weather events, and travel.
2: We see a lower amount of blood products available to the hospitals, while the hospitals don't stop.
1: To help ensure a stable national blood supply, the Red Cross is calling on eligible donors to roll up their sleeves. All blood types are needed, especially group O, which is often used for trauma patients. There's also a need for plasma and for platelets, which only have a 5-day shelf life.
2: When someone is able to come and donate, that is one of the most simplest and most direct ways to help save lives among your own community.
1: For Health Minute, I'm Mandy Gaither.
0: Well, another day of warmer than normal temperatures for most of the state today. Details coming up in your AccuWeather forecast. 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
1: Wonderful Wednesday out there. It's what you would expect for late May. Highs in the 80s for the western half of the state. Some low 90s in the northeast. Interesting thing we're watching, which is kind of a pressure system battle. Out of the northeast, you've got high pressure, and coming up out of the Gulf, low pressure, and those two kind of blocking each other, which means you're not going to see a big flow of storm systems this week. A few spotty ones here and there, but definitely won't have to worry about severe weather. Unfortunately, the farmers might not get as much rain as they would like. Tonight we'll be dropping down into the 50s out in the panhandle and out west for the most of the state there, and 60s for the rest of Nebraska. And we'll be seeing a few of those spotty showers and storms that we talked about. A few up north out in the panhandle as well, and a couple down south. Again, not expecting anything of the severe variety. Your Thursday also a little bit cooler, but still for this time of year, just about perfect, as we'll be seeing highs in the 70s out in the west and in the south. 80s for the rest of the state, and a lot more of us will be seeing those showers and storms that we talked about, as that's going to be covering about the entire central part of Nebraska, a few of them trickling out into the east as well. But again, these are just kind of pop-up storms. They're very spotty, very unpredictable, but thankfully not of the severe variety. Your extended forecast is coming up on News Channel Nebraska.
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8: We've all been there when we try to move livestock and it doesn't go so well, but you got to put yourself and your safety first. Hi, I'm Susan Littlefield with the American Ag Network. Joe Hunker's Associate Director of Safety with the Mash Hoss as he talks about moving livestock.
9: Number one, starting out, knowing your abilities. You know, don't be afraid to ask for help when you need it. A lot of times we find ourselves in positions where we may not have the right training, we may not have the right equipment, such as moving pigs. You know, having sword boards, in our environment, we wear safety glasses, safety toe boots. We recommend knee pads. I wish when I was moving animals, I had knee pads. They can be a good buffer between you and the animal. And then on top of that, just understanding the animals you're moving. Market hogs move a little bit different than gilts, and gilts move different than sows, and sows move different than boars. So really, you understand and recognize the type of animals that you're moving. Take the right amount of animals. Don't take more than you can control. I think the general rule of thumb is 3 to 5, but it's okay to take less. We tell our employees, if you've not moved animals, not familiar with moving animals, take less. It's okay. And then on top of that, if you get an animal that you're struggling with, it's okay to let it go, pass it by, leave it, you know, for another group. Or the other thing is, if you get an animal that just comes around, turns around and comes back at you, it's okay to just let it go by.
8: Dr. Heather Fowler is director of producer and public health. She adds to his comments.
4: Yeah. Heather, do you have anything you'd like to add to that?
10: Yeah, absolutely. Thank you, Daryl, for providing that example. I just want to drive home from a pork board perspective. We maintain the PQA port quality assurance in the transport quality assurance programs, and TQA 9, version 9, is ready to go. So drives home some of those key principles around safety, around handling, and around moving those animals. And again, Daryl gave some really great examples of how those are actually implemented on farm.
11: I'm Susan Littlefield reporting.
12: Welcome back to News Channel Nebraska. Let's take another look at our top stories today. A new mural making its mark in downtown Columbus, meant to represent every corner of Platt County. Brendan Flood gives us a look.
13: A new mural is giving Columbus a colorful connection to its roots. The artwork aims to capture the spirit of Platt County and is already turning heads downtown. The artist behind the project is Adam Boggs from Tilden. Boggs says he's been doing murals for around 6 years, but started making them full-time around a year ago.
14: This whole thing is supposed to encapsulate Platt County as a whole. Oh, the agriculture depicted, we got some bean fields, corn fields, and then got a nice river going through it. And obviously Platt County, the words, and then we got geese, they're native to Nebraska, and some monarch butterflies native to Nebraska.
13: Boggs says the monarch butterfly in the bottom left corner also serves as a photo opportunity for visitors.
14: I used a lot of warm colors, but also bright colors, so I hope that it pops out at them, but yet they feel kind of homely. Maybe it reminds them of where they grew up, stuff like that. So,
13: from the agriculture to geese and the Higgins Memorial, the imagery spans the entire county. A church steeple represents Tarnov in the Humphrey area, while an irrigation pivot will pay tribute to Lindsay.
15: What was once a plain brick wall in the middle of downtown Columbus has now turned into a mural that celebrates all of Platt County. And as the city of Columbus continues to expand its art district, they're doing so one spray at a time.
16: The downtown area became a creative district about a year or so ago, a couple years ago, maybe even. And we've been adding more and more murals throughout the community as well as sculptures. So we thought it would be a great addition to the downtown area.
13: Grape says the ultimate goal is economic growth for the city and to bring more visitors to Columbus. In Columbus, Brendan Flood, News Channel Nebraska.
12: Well, Nebraska's top speller advanced to the quarterfinals of the Scripps National Spelling Bee today. After making it through the written spelling test in the

0: third round. Omaha eighth grader Sarah Fernandez made it out of the fourth round as well. Her word, mantilla, which she correctly spelled M-A-N-T-I-L-L-A. Fernandez, no stranger to the spelling bee. She finished tied for 10th in 2023, tied for 9th in 2024. The quarterfinals wrap up with round five this afternoon. The semifinals set to be broadcast live on ION TV this evening, starting at 8 p.m. Nebraska baseball getting ready to start the postseason at home for the first time in a while. Details next in sports. You're watching News Channel Nebraska.
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2: You would expect for late May, highs in the 80s for most of the state, particularly the western half, a little bit warmer, low 90s up in the northeast, and really not going to be seeing any severe weather this week. The big reason for that is we've got a high pressure system that's coming out of the northeast part of the U.S., and that's battling a low pressure system that's coming up from the Gulf and from the south, and that creates kind of a roadblock for any normal big storm systems that would push through, severe weather, things of that nature. We're still gonna see a few spotty showers and storms, a little more unpredictable, but certainly not as strong and severe as they might normally be. So that is one good thing. The downside is not as much rain for the farmers. So for that, we apologize because, of course, you know, we control the weather. But as we get into tonight, things cooling down into the 50s out for most of the western half of the state, 60s for the east. And we'll start to see some of those spotty showers and storms that I was talking about. Most of those will be situated up in the north central, out in the panhandle, and in the south as well. We'll see a few sprinkles and maybe a few rumbles of thunder in the southeast too. But again, don't have to worry about any hail or high winds. It just should be your run-of-the-mill thunderstorms that we see this time of year. As we get into your Thursday, things cooling off just a skosh, as we'll see 70s for most of the western half of the state, 80s for the rest of us. And those showers and storms I talked about are going to be blanketing most of Nebraska tomorrow. Pretty much the northeast might be the only place that gets unscathed out in the panhandle after it has moved through during the night and morning hours. Most of us will be seeing some precipitation and or rumbles of thunder and lightning. And that's going to be the case through most of the week and into the weekend as we look at your extended forecast for the northeast. Temps staying, for the most part, up either close to the 80s or in the 80s. And after we get through the next few days, relatively dry all the way through the weekend. Should be just a fantastic last weekend of May. And a few storms and showers for early next week. The southeast also seeing more of the same, albeit maybe just a little more precipitation as we head into the weekend. But those temps staying right in the 80s, very consistent all the way through early next week when some precipitation returns on Tuesday. The central part of Nebraska also seeing a little bit cooler on Saturday as some of that rain moves through, but staying in the 80s with the exception of Saturday all the way through, and more of those rain and storm action coming Monday and Wednesday. The northwest also seeing a few of those showers returning on Saturday, but again, temps staying in the 70s and 80s. Once you get through a little rain on Saturday, won't return till Wednesday. And the southwest also seeing some rain over the next few days and then smooth sailing all the way through the weekend. 80s warming up with some more rain on Monday and then back to the 80s for the rest of the week.
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0: In sports, four teams from the Big Ten were selected to play in the NCAA baseball tournament. Nebraska, the longest tenured program of the group in the conference. Big Red not only got invited, they're one of the 16 regional hosts. The Huskers needed to earn it down the stretch. They certainly did so. Closed out the regular season on a 7-game winning streak. Now, getting postseason baseball at home is a great chance to maybe advance and keep playing. It's also a unique opportunity for the Huskers, who may have a few more eyes on what can be done in Lincoln.
1: The host of regional part, yeah, that gives you the best chance to get to Omaha. It's also the best way to showcase your program, you know, and to showcase what you have, the ballpark that we have, the fan base that we have. I mean, it's going to open a lot of eyes nationally that maybe just don't quite know, you know, what we have here.
2: The fans have been amazing this year. We've broken multiple records, so definitely going to do it this weekend. I'm excited to see those guys show out for us, and it's going to be tough, you know, having these teams come in and play a Husker team that has such an awesome fan base behind them.
0: The Huskers bringing in South Dakota State, Ole Miss, and Arizona State. Big Red plays SDSU Friday, 3 p.m. Central Time. That'll be on ESPN+. The winner gets either the Rebels or Sun Devils in the next outing of the double elimination tournament. To softball, where Jordy Fromm started her college softball career as National Freshman of the Year. She now closes it as USA Softball Collegiate Player of the Year. Fromm's mark on Nebraska will be forever forged after the last two seasons she's put together. Big Ten Pitcher of the Year, a top 10 arm, and 6 national stats this season, and also led the Huskers with a .416 batting average and 19 home runs. In fact, if the season were to end today, she'd be top 10 in program history in 8 different offensive stats, including 2nd in total bases. Only took her 2 years to do it. If she goes yard in Oklahoma City, Fromm will be the first Husker to do so 20 or more times in one season. As for Freshman of the Year, Oklahoma's Kendall Wells selected unanimously over Nebraska's Alexis Jensen. And in just a few short days, Nebraska softball will take the field in the Women's College World Series for the first time in 13 years. The Huskers punching their ticket to OKC with a 2-0 sweep of Oklahoma State in the Super Regionals. Now, Boland Stadium was a sight to behold this past weekend, but head coach Rhonda Ravel making sure the Huskers prepare themselves for a different kind of atmosphere while also taking it all in.
3: Boland was rocking and rolling this weekend with nearly 3,500. I mean, times that times 4. It's just going to, the decibel levels are going to be, you know, different. The security is going to be different. It's going to be different. I want them to be able to take it all in and feel it and have that moment where it's a little bit overwhelming, and then we're back.
0: In order to do so, the Huskers turned to a few of their veterans, Hannah Court and Jody Fromm.

0: to better understand what to expect.
1: They've had so much experience there. I mean, and they've succeeded there in those big, huge moments. So the biggest thing is just taking that environment in, and then after that 2 minutes of taking that all in, move on and just lock in on what we need to do. I think Hannah said it best, was we're not changing, but the place is changing, and all you have to do is focus on us, and we don't have to change a single thing about us.
0: It'll be a late start in OKC. Should be fun, though. First pitch against a newcomer to the College World Series, Arkansas, set for 8:30 local time Thursday night. And that's sports for your Wednesday. Stick around. We got more news and weather on the way. Thanks for joining us. Have a great day. This is News Channel Nebraska.

0: Well, hello there. It is Wednesday, May 27th, and you're watching News Channel Nebraska. My name's Eric McKay. Thank you so much for joining us. Hope your day's going well so far. Coming up for you this hour, a former notary convicted for his role in the gathering of signatures to get medical cannabis on the Nebraska ballot, appealing his conviction. The latest on the way, and it's not exactly the Powerball, but a couple of Nebraskans will be splitting a record lottery jackpot. Details there and much more coming up. But first, a warmer Wednesday before some chances of rain and cooler temperatures move in. Let's get the details now from Michael J. Anthony and your AccuWeather forecast.
1: Pretty happy hump day across most of the heartland. Temps that are normal for this time of year. What a concept, as we're seeing 80s out west. For most of the state, we'll be in the 80s, 90s for the northeast and in Omaha as well. We also have an interesting pressure system battle going on. High pressure is coming out of the northeast part of the U.S., low pressure coming up from the south. That's creating a roadblock for any big storm systems that might normally push through this time of year. That's the good news. The bad news is not as much rain for the farmers as I'm sure they would like. But we will see a few spotty showers and storms tonight and for the next few days, with lows in the 50s for most of the west, 60s for the east. And yeah, those showers and storms we talked about out in the panhandle and also in the north, central, south, and even southeast, pretty much northeast, the only place not getting any showers or storms tonight. A little cooler tomorrow with 70s and 80s across the state and storms all across Nebraska.
0: We'll have your full forecast coming up later this hour. First, though, let's take a look at our top headlines today. A man is in custody after fleeing from law enforcement in a stolen U-Haul truck in Kearney. Police say they received a report of the stolen U-Haul truck late yesterday. Law enforcement said they tried to pull over the driver, 40-year-old Jeffrey Richeson of Omaha near Yanny Park, but he took off. Authorities deployed spike strips, disabling the vehicle near the Gibbon exit on I-80. Richeson was eventually apprehended about 12:30 this morning. He was taken to Buffalo County Jail and charged with flight to avoid arrest and robbery. A former notary convicted for his role in the gathering of signatures to get medical cannabis on the Nebraska ballot is appealing. The Nebraska Examiner first reported on details in an appeal filed by 55-year-old J.C. Todd's attorney earlier this month. A Hall County jury convicted Todd back in February of 23 counts of official misconduct and one count of lying under oath. That's after State Attorney General Mike Hilgers alleged that Todd didn't notarize petitions gathered by a paid circulator in person, which is required by law. Todd avoided jail time, instead being fined over $3,800. But a one-page order filed in Hall County on May 11th shows Todd's attorney intends to appeal. He's argued that notaries aren't public officials and therefore can't be prosecuted for official misconduct. An 89-year-old man was cited after his pickup struck a southeast Nebraska sheriff's deputy vehicle. The crash happened at a rural intersection about 4 miles west of Nebraska City. You see the aftermath here. The Odo County Sheriff's Office said the deputy was traveling west when a pickup traveling north struck the front of the deputy's car. Both the driver of the pickup and the deputy sustained minor injuries. The pickup driver was cited for failing to yield the right of way. We're learning more about the damage caused by that EF3 tornado that touched down in central Nebraska earlier this month. The tornado that's

Struck St. Labore, destroyed four houses. Now, a local rancher says he lost 42 head of cattle in the high winds. Bob Hirschman, a lifelong rancher in central Nebraska, he told our news partners at

0: as 160 miles per hour. A July trial for a central Nebraska woman accused of negligently causing a baby's death may be delayed. 28-year-old Emily Wilsey is charged with child abuse in connection with the death last year of a four-month-old girl. Her trial is scheduled to start July 6th, but Wilsey's defense attorneys have argued in a court filing that a lower court should not have transferred the case for trial. Wilsey's attorney argued in part that the county attorneys have not proved that Wilsey was reckless in her care of the baby. The Hull County attorney has 30 days to file a response. Department of Health and Human Service records, meanwhile, show Wilsey's the owner of Emily's Daycare in northwestern Grand Island. Her license was temporarily suspended. Following the child's death, she's currently free on bond. Landing a summer job might be tougher than ever for America's teens this year. A new forecast from consulting firm Challenger Gray and Christmas projects about 790,000 jobs will go to teen workers between May and July. That's lower than last summer's total and potentially the weakest season on record, according to the Bureau of Labor Statistics. Economists point to a mix of factors: inflation, higher fuel costs, slower hiring, and growing use of technology. Teens are also competing with older workers for seasonal jobs while balancing summer classes, internships, sports, and other family responsibilities. The largest Pick 5 jackpot in Nebraska history will be split between two people. Nebraska lottery officials say two tickets, one sold in Lincoln and another in Columbus, matched all five numbers in Tuesday's drawing. That means they each get half of the $420,000. It was the first time the Pick 5 had ever eclipsed $400,000. The previous record drawing was $370,000 in 2023. However, that drawing had just one matching ticket in Benkelman, meaning that lucky winner still took home the most money. More news next. You're watching News Channel Nebraska.
1: 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Got a great shot of a spectacular sunrise or sunset? How about an impressive look at a Nebraska thunderstorm? We want to see it. 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
4: I keep my own hours and make my own schedule. I don't have a corner office, but I do have a seat with a view. And while I may technically be my own boss, I fully accept that I am not in charge. It's not a job. It's who I am. I'm a Nebraska corn farmer, and there's nothing else I would rather be.
0: An ordinance that would have restricted adult entertainment venues failed to pass a central Nebraska City Council last night. Brandon Shanahan has the story.
5: Ordinance 4831 would prohibit establishments from allowing alcohol between 1:15 until 6 a.m., as well as restricting businesses that allow nudity to possess alcohol licenses. The Platform is a business that would be affected by the ordinance in Hastings. Owner Jonathan Canterbury says if the ordinance passes, it would put him out of business.
6: I did everything the right way. I went in front of the city board back 8 years ago. Everyone approved me, 6-for-6, because of my moral compass, because I didn't want to exploit women like other clubs.
7: In your opinion, does this shut you down?
6: It does.
5: Currently, the Platform holds a Class M license, which prohibits them from directly selling alcohol but allows patrons to bring in their own. Hastings Police Chief Adam Story said that since the license was issued,

0: issued in 2018. There have not been any citations or violations from the business, despite stricter enforcement from local and state authorities. Around a dozen members from the Hastings and surrounding communities spoke in favor of the restrictions. Councilmember Mark Rowan said he understands their critiques that the ordinance legislates morality, but the ends justify the means.
1: I believe we have a duty to uphold ideals and beliefs that we think make our community a better place.
0: Councilmember Brian Hoffman spoke in opposition, saying it feels like a contradiction for the council to champion growth and local businesses while the ordinance is designed to tear down a Hastings establishment.
2: So I'm hearing we want Hastings to grow, but only the way we want it. And we're using our moral compass to do that. We have smoking bars, we have regular bars. We're talking out of both ends.
0: When it came time to vote, Councilmembers Larry Consbrook, Brad Consbrook, Michael Anderson, and Mark Rowan voted in favor. Councilmembers Hoffman and Matt Fong voted against, with Councilmembers Maggie Esch and Stephen Huntley absent. With half the city council in favor of the ordinance, Mayor Jay Beckby had the opportunity to provide a fifth vote to pass the ordinance.
3: I have trouble with this one because I am a Christian. I believe in God. I believe I have a moral compass, but I also don't believe that I need to push that on anybody else. And I will not be voting in favor of this.
0: Ultimately, the ordinance failed to reach a majority and did not pass. For News Channel Nebraska, I'm Brandon Shanahan.
4: A quiet, warm conditions will be dominating across the state today. We've got the details on the way. 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
10: Wonderful Wednesday out there. It's what you would expect for late May. Highs in the 80s for the western half of the state. some low 90s in the northeast. Interesting thing we're watching, which is kind of a pressure system battle. Out of the northeast, you've got high pressure, and coming up out of the Gulf, low pressure, and those two kind of blocking each other, which means you're not going to see a big flow of storm systems this week.

a few spotty ones here and there, but definitely won't have to worry about severe weather. Unfortunately, the farmers might not get as much rain as they would like. Tonight we'll be dropping down into the 50s out in the Panhandle and out west for the most of the state there, and 60s for the rest of Nebraska. And we'll be seeing a few of those spotty showers and storms that we talked about, a few up north out in the Panhandle as well, and a couple down south. Again, not expecting anything of the severe variety. Your Thursday also a little bit cooler, but still for this time of year just about perfect, as we'll be seeing highs in the 70s out in the west and in the south, 80s for the rest of the state, and a lot more of us will be seeing those showers and storms that we talked about, as that's going to be covering about the entire central part of Nebraska, a few of them trickling out into the east as well. But again, these are just kind of pop-up storms. They're very spotty, very unpredictable, but thankfully not of the severe variety. Your extended forecast is coming up on News Channel Nebraska.

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16: Another day of a lot of sunshine around the state today. You're seeing the Wainsky cam there. Maybe some clouds here and there. Maybe a little bit of rain here and there. But overall, it is going to be a sunny day and a very warm day as well around the state of Nebraska. As we take a look at the heat indexes around the state today, up in northeast Nebraska, might be parts of the state looking at mid-90s for a heat index. So if you're going to be outdoors today, make sure you got some water on hand.

0: maybe limit your time outside as much as you can. Make sure you got plans to get cool if you can, because it's going to be summer-like heat we're seeing in late May. Not as much out in the panhandle, which is a good thing. That's helped keep fires suppressed. We do have one fire that's burned about 100 acres out in western Banner County, kind of re-sparked over the weekend. They're working on controlling that now. No red flag warnings are in effect right now, but it's still fairly dry. Relative humidity in the 20s and 30s, certainly better than it has been, but this is still pretty dry conditions out there. When you combine that with the fact that the winds aren't exactly zero right now, it's not enough for a red flag warning, but it's enough to where if a fire starts, it could spread quickly. So still want to be careful of that as well as we work our way into late May. Of course, the way to get rid of all this would be some rain. Be nice to get some, not a lot expected. We are going to see some systems move through. This is your 3-day forecast of precipitation, maybe up to a quarter of an inch in parts of south central Nebraska, but really not seeing any huge soakers over the next few days. That might be changing this weekend, though. The 7-day precipitation forecast has gone upward a little bit. Over an inch of rain expected for much of the panhandle and west and north Platte into this weekend and early next week, maybe even upwards of 2 inches in some parts of the state between Sydney and North Platte. So some much needed precipitation, it appears, coming to the state at least over the next 7 days, which we could certainly use. It is May 27th today. Let's take a look back at this date in history. It was on this date in 1962 that the first mass oral vaccine event against polio was held in Nebraska. It was hosted in Douglas and Sarpy counties. More than 314,000 people took part in taking what had become known as the polio punch, the oral vaccine. This was the first of a series of so-called Sabin Sundays, named for Dr. Albert Sabin, who developed the vaccine. More than 1 million Nebraskans drank that oral vaccine that year. On this date in 1938, San Francisco's Golden Gate Bridge opened to the pedestrians for the first time. The bridge was finished ahead of schedule and under budget. The Golden Gate stretches nearly 9,000 feet. Its two main steel cables contain about 80,000 miles worth of wire. Truly an engineering marvel. It appears red, although you can't really tell in this archival footage here. To the naked eye, it looks red. Orange, though, is its official color. The color, in fact, named International Orange. That was what they painted it in 1938. And on this date in 1986, Lonnie Johnson became an American hero because he patented a new type of squirt gun. That gun he patented would serve as the prototype of the Super Soaker water gun. The gun actually officially hitting markets in 1990. Within 3 years, 27 million Super Soakers were sold. I had one. Little 9-year-old Eric was running around with one of those first Super Soakers. It was an extremely popular toy, is to this day, was inducted into the National Toy Hall of Fame in 2015. So there you go. It's going to be hot in eastern Nebraska today. Give your kids some Super Soakers. Let them run around and cool themselves off that way. A lot worse ways to spend a summer afternoon. We got more news and weather coming your way next. Thank you so much for joining us. Have a great day. This is News Channel Nebraska.
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5: Well, this is what you would expect for late May. Highs in the 80s for most of the state, particularly the western half. A little bit warmer, low 90s up in the northeast. And really not going to be seeing any severe weather this week. The big reason for that is we've got a high pressure system that's coming out of the northeast part of the U.S. And that's battling a low pressure system that's coming up from the Gulf and from the south. And that creates kind of a roadblock for any normal big storm systems that would push through, severe weather, things of that nature. We're still gonna see a few spotty showers and storms, a little more unpredictable, but certainly not as strong and severe as they might normally be. So that is one good thing. The downside is not as much rain for the farmers. So for that, we apologize because, of course, you know, we control the weather. But as we get into tonight, things cooling down into the 50s out for most of the western half of the state, 60s for the east. And we'll start to see some of those spotty showers and storms that I was talking about. Most of those will be situated up in the north central, out in the panhandle, and in the south as well. We'll see a few sprinkles and maybe a few rumbles of thunder in the southeast too. But again, don't have to worry about any hail or high winds. It just should be your run-of-the-mill thunderstorms that we see this time of year. As we get into your Thursday, things cooling off just a skosh, as we'll see 70s for most of the western half of the state, 80s for the rest of us. And those showers and storms I talked about are going to be blanketing most of Nebraska tomorrow. Pretty much the northeast might be the only place that gets unscathed out in the panhandle after it has moved through during the night and morning hours. Most of us will be seeing some precipitation and or rumbles of thunder and lightning. And that's going to be the case through most of the week and into the weekend as we look at your extended forecast for the northeast. Temps staying, for the most part, up either close to the 80s or in the 80s. And after we get through the next few days, relatively dry all the way through the weekend. Should be just a fantastic last weekend of May. And a few storms and showers for early next week. The southeast also seeing more of the same, albeit maybe just a little more precipitation as we head into the weekend. But those temps staying right in the 80s, very consistent all the way through early next week when some precipitation returns on Tuesday. The central part of Nebraska also seeing a little bit cooler on Saturday as some of that rain moves through, but staying in the 80s with the exception of Saturday all the way through, and more of those rain and storm action coming Monday and Wednesday. The northwest also seeing a few of those showers returning on Saturday, but again, temps staying in the 70s and 80s. Once you get through a little rain on Saturday, won't return till Wednesday. And the southwest also seeing some rain over the next few days and then smooth sailing all the way through the weekend. 80s warming up with some more rain on Monday and then back to the 80s for the rest of the week.
6: A chemical explosion left at least one person dead and 10 injured, some of them critically, at a paper and packaging facility in Washington State. Sherelle Hubbard has the latest.
7: First responders rushed to the scene of a fatal implosion involving hazardous materials at a paper and packaging facility in Washington State.
8: Emergency responders have confirmed that 10 individuals were transported to area hospitals. 8 were employee injuries. 1 was a firefighter injury, and we have 1 fatality. Officials can also confirm that there's currently 9 employees who remain unaccounted for.
7: The implosion happened around 7:30 a.m. local time at a Nippon Dynawave Packaging Company facility in Longview, about 130 miles south of Seattle. Authorities say a 900,000-gallon tank of so-called white liquor ruptured. Officials said they were in the recovery phase Tuesday afternoon with firefighters and a hazmat team on site working with plant employees to contain the situation and find those still missing.
9: This is a tragic incident for our community. Our thoughts remain with the victims, their families, co-workers, and everyone who has been impacted by it.
7: I'm Sherelle Hubbard reporting.
6: Artificial intelligence rapidly reshaping the way we live and work and interact with the world. It spawned debates over what the future holds. Many business leaders have declared AI will reduce the need for a variety of jobs, particularly those at the entry level. Layoffs at Meta, Intuit, Block, Amazon, and others have shaken the tech industry and the confidence of those in and entering the workforce. But experts say it may not actually be as bad as you think. Ivan Rodriguez has more.
10: The question is not whether AI will shape the world. It will.
11: Jeers at graduations across the country at the mere mention of artificial intelligence.
10: We do not know. We do not know.
11: Concern over AI's impact on jobs, adding to the stress of new grads entering an already uncertain labor market.
12: We've seen a real pullback in demand for workers in the last couple of years. A lot of people have said, oh, you know, this is AI. AI is destroying entry-level roles.
11: But those fears of complete job replacement aren't yet bearing out in the real world.
12: And what our research shows at Indeed is that there's fewer than 1% of skills and job postings right now that AI is able to actually do at a level where you might call it replacement.
11: While AI can automate about 57% of work-related tasks, according to consulting firm McKinsey & Company, senior partner Alexis Krivkovich says it can't do everything.
13: AI certainly does many tasks at the individual level incredibly well. But that doesn't mean you don't still need the human in the loop.
11: Instead of replacing jobs, she says companies are reimagining them and recalibrating operations to take advantage of what the technology has to offer.
13: Almost every company is embracing the tools and trying to introduce AI into their workforce to help people be more empowered.
11: The real competition, according to Indeed senior economist Corey Staley, isn't coming from AI itself.
12: It's important to realize that AI is not necessarily going to take your job, but AI, somebody who knows how to use the AI, might.
11: In Atlanta, I'm Ivan Rodriguez.
6: A high-profile member of the GOP in the U.S. Senate turned into a lame duck last night. Details next. First, Michael J. Anthony and your AccuWeather forecast.
5: Pretty happy hump day across most of the heartland. Temps that are normal for this time of year. What a concept, as we're seeing 80s out west. For most of the state, we'll be in the 80s, 90s for the Northeast and in Omaha as well. We also have an interesting pressure system battle going on. High pressure is coming out of the northeast part of the U.S., low pressure coming up from the south. That's creating a roadblock for any big storm systems that might normally push through this time of year. That's the good news. The bad news is not as much rain for the farmers as I'm sure they would like. But we will see a few spotty showers and storms tonight and for the next few days, with lows in the 50s for most of the west, 60s for the east. And yeah, those showers and storms we talked about out in the panhandle and also in the north, central, south, and even southeast, pretty much northeast, the only place not getting any showers or storms tonight. A little cooler tomorrow with 70s and 80s across the state and storms all across Nebraska.
6: Texas Republican John Cornyn will come to an end this year. Yesterday, the incumbent lost in a landslide to challenger Ken Paxton, the Lone Star State's Attorney General. Reed Binion has more.
14: Tonight, we just sent a Texas-sized message to Washington.
15: Yeah! Texas Attorney General Ken Paxton won the state's Republican U.S. Senate primary runoff Tuesday.
14: I said it in March, and I'll say it again now. Today, change was on the ballot, and change won.
15: Paxton speaking to supporters after defeating longtime incumbent Senator John Cornyn in a landslide. His victory came after an 11th-hour endorsement from President Donald Trump. The president endorsing Paxton just 1 week before Tuesday's vote, propelling him to

0: win over Cornyn, who previously got more votes than Paxton in the state's March 3rd GOP primary. Paxton has weathered a long list of scandals, which Cornyn slammed him for as recently as Tuesday before polls closed.
1: He's gotten away with so much for so long. He is an embarrassment. The basic problem is you can't trust Ken Paxton.
0: Still, following his loss, Cornyn said he respects the voters' decision, and while not mentioning his rival by name, said he will support the Republican nominee in the general election. And despite the bitter campaign, Paxton thanked Cornyn in his victory speech.
2: John has dedicated much of his life to serving Texas, and for that spirit of service to the Lone Star State and our nation, I'm very grateful.
0: Paxton now advances as the GOP nominee to face Democrat James Tallarico in November in one of the country's highest profile U.S. Senate races. I'm Reid Binion reporting.
3: A Nebraska congressman faced a tense crowd in a town hall in his hometown yesterday. Tyler Murphy has more.
4: From Washington to the Johnny Carson Theater behind me, folks got a direct line to Capitol Hill Tuesday afternoon.
5: It cost the taxpayers $135
6: billion. We cut $2 trillion.
4: Representative from Nebraska's 1st District, Mike Flood, held a town hall focusing on local economic development, federal spending, and his bipartisan work across the aisle.
7: That a week and a half ago, we passed a bipartisan housing affordability bill with 396 votes out of 435 members of Congress. It's the most significant legislation to address home affordability in 36 years.
4: But the biggest draw, the microphone. Folks had the opportunity to ask the congressman from a list of questions from inflation to federal regulations. But things got a little bit heated on the topics of the Epstein list and medical marijuana.
8: Why do you want medical cannabis patients like myself and so many others in this room to die?
9: So I guess my question is, why are you lying to these people?
10: We design this. We design this.
11: Epstein Transparency Act, you signed. Senate signed, Trump signed, yet we still have millions of files that still have not been released.
4: Flood addressed the concerns over medical marijuana access for Nebraskans, pointing to the power of the voters.
12: And ultimately, when people go to the ballot box and they speak, especially when they speak super decisively, the law did change, and then it has to be carried out.
4: The congressman said these face-to-face meetings are a promise he made during his campaign and are vital to bringing Nebraska perspectives back to Washington.
12: My job is to stand in the town square, to be accessible, to answer people's questions, to give people some perspective on why I'm there. And I also have to be willing to come to something like this, listen to an argument, and maybe even change my mind.
4: In Norfolk, Tyler Murphy, News Channel Nebraska.
3: A woman who's admitted she has no chance at winning the senatorial race come November is now looking at having her name removed from the ballot. Cindy Burbank has previously posted on her social media account she would drop out if she won the Democratic Senate primary election over William Forbes, which she did earlier this month. Now, both Burbank and Forbes gained national attention with allegations they were planted by other campaigns to help one of the two who may benefit the most, whether it be incumbent Senator Pete Ricketts or challenger Dan Osborne. But now there's potential that Burbank may have to file a lawsuit to have her name taken off the general election ballot. The results of the primary will be certified June 8th. Osborne has until early August to earn enough signatures to be added as a nonpartisan option for the six-year term in the Senate. Ricketts won the Republican nomination overwhelmingly during the May primary. There are now new guidelines on screening for a common cancer in the U.S. Today, the American Cancer Society released updated advice on testing for colorectal cancer. Mandy Gaither has more on what experts are calling major changes.
13: This year alone in the U.S., there are expected to be more than 55,000 deaths from colorectal cancer. Studies show early detection saves lives, but one in three eligible adults is not getting screened.
14: Colonoscopy still remains, a test that's where there's no test that's better. but there are folks that are unable or unwilling to undergo a colonoscopy.
13: That's why the American Cancer Society released these

0: new guidelines aimed at encouraging more people to get tested by expanding colorectal cancer screening options. For those at average risk for the disease, two at-home stool-based tests are now being recommended every 3 years. One is a next-generation test sold under the name Cologuard. It tests for DNA mutations looking for hidden blood and certain genes, proteins, or other molecules that may be a sign of cancer in stool samples. The second, called Colosense, tests for RNA markers, which can detect abnormal growth or cells in the colon and blood not visible to the naked eye. And for the first time, the guidelines now back a blood-based colorectal cancer screening test taken in a doctor's office, although experts say this test is less effective.
1: The test that one does is really the best test out there for them.
0: The guidelines also reaffirm that average-risk adults should start colorectal cancer screening at age 45 through age 75 for those with a life expectancy greater than 10 years. And if any stool or blood-based test comes back abnormal, a colonoscopy is then needed within 6 months. For Health Minute, I'm Mandy Gaither.
2: Well, another day of warmer than normal temperatures for most of the state today. Details coming up in your AccuWeather forecast. 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

0: The weather is brought to you by Medica.
1: Wonderful Wednesday out there. It's what you would expect for late May. Highs in the 80s for the western half of the state. Some low 90s in the northeast. Interesting thing we're watching, which is kind of a pressure system battle. Out of the northeast, you've got high pressure, and coming up out of the Gulf, low pressure, and those two kind of blocking each other, which means you're not going to see a big flow of storm systems this week. A few spotty ones here and there, but definitely won't have to worry about severe weather. Unfortunately, the farmers might not get as much rain as they would like. Tonight we'll be dropping down into the 50s out in the panhandle and out west for the most of the state there, and 60s for the rest of Nebraska. And we'll be seeing a few of those spotty showers and storms that we talked about. A few up north out in the panhandle as well, and a couple down south. Again, not expecting anything of the severe variety. Your Thursday also a little bit cooler, but still for this time of year, just about perfect, as we'll be seeing highs in the 70s out in the west and in the south. 80s for the rest of the state, and a lot more of us will be seeing those showers and storms that we talked about, as that's going to be covering about the entire central part of Nebraska, a few of them trickling out into the east as well. But again, these are just kind of pop-up storms. They're very spotty, very unpredictable, but thankfully not of the severe variety. Your extended forecast is coming up on News Channel Nebraska.
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2: We've all been there when we try to move livestock and it doesn't go so well. But you gotta put yourself and your safety first. I am Susan Littlefield with the American Ag Network. Joe Hunker is Associate Director of Safety with the Mash Hoss as he talks about moving livestock.
3: Number one, starting out knowing your abilities. You know, don't be afraid to ask for help when you need it. A lot of times we find ourselves in positions where we may not have the right training, we may not have the right equipment, such as moving pigs. You know, having sword boards, in our environment, we wear safety glasses, safety toe boots, even we recommend knee pads. I wish when I was moving animals, I had knee pads. They can be a good buffer between you and the animal. And then on top of that, just understanding the animals you're moving. You know, market hogs move a little bit different than gilts, and gilts move different than sows, and sows move different than boars. So really, you understand and recognize the type of animals that you're moving. Take the right amount of animals. Don't take more than you can control. I think the general rule of thumb is 3 to 5, but it's okay to take less. We tell our employees, if you've not moved animals, not familiar with moving animals, take less. It's okay. And then on top of that, if you get an animal that you're struggling with, it's okay to let it go, pass it by, leave it, you know, for another group. Or the other thing is, if you get an animal that just comes around, turns around and comes back at you, it's okay to just let it go by.
2: Dr. Heather Fowler is Director of Producer and Public Health. She adds to his comments.
4: Yeah. Heather, do you have anything you'd like to add to that?
5: Yeah, absolutely. Thank you, Daryl, for providing that example. I just want to drive home from a pork board perspective. We maintain the PQA port quality assurance in the transport quality assurance programs, and TQA 9, version 9, is ready to go. So drives home some of those key principles around safety, around handling, and around moving those animals. And again, Daryl gave some really great examples of how those are actually implemented on a farm.
2: I'm Susan Littlefield reporting.
6: Welcome back to News Channel Nebraska. Let's take another look at our top stories today. A new mural making its mark in downtown Columbus, meant to represent every corner of Platte County. Brendan Flood gives us a look.
7: A new mural is giving Columbus a colorful connection to its roots. The artwork aims to capture the spirit of Platte County and is already turning heads downtown. The artist behind the project is Adam Boggs from Tilden. Boggs says he's been doing murals for around 6 years, but started making them full-time around a year ago.
8: This whole thing is supposed to encapsulate Platte County as a whole. Oh, the agriculture depicted, we got some bean fields, corn fields, and then got a nice river going through it. And obviously Platte County, the words, and then we got geese, they're native to Nebraska, and some monarch butterflies native to Nebraska.
7: Boggs says the monarch butterfly in the bottom left corner also serves as a photo opportunity for visitors.
8: I used a lot of warm colors, but also bright colors, so I hope that it pops out at them, but yet they feel kind of homely. Maybe it reminds them of where they grew up, stuff like that, so.
7: From the agriculture to geese and the Higgins Memorial, the imagery spans the entire county. A church steeple represents Tarnov in the Humphrey area, while an irrigation pivot will pay tribute to Lindsay.
9: What was once a plain brick wall in the middle of downtown Columbus has now turned into a mural that celebrates all of Platte County. And as the city of Columbus continues to expand its art district, they're doing so one spray at a time.
10: The downtown area became a creative district about a year or so ago, a couple years ago maybe even, and we've been adding more and more murals throughout the community as well as sculptures, so we thought it would be a great addition to the downtown area.
7: Grape says the ultimate goal is economic growth for the city and to bring more visitors to Columbus. In Columbus, Brendan Flood, News Channel Nebraska.
6: Well, Nebraska's top speller advanced to the quarterfinals of the Scripps National Spelling Bee today. After making it through the written spelling test in the third round, Omaha eighth grader Sarah Fernandez made it out of the fourth round as well. Her word, mantilla. which she correctly spelled M-A-N-T-I-L-L-A. Fernandez, no stranger to the spelling bee. She finished tied for 10th in 2023, tied for 9th in 2024. The quarterfinals wrap up with round 5 this afternoon. The semifinals set to be broadcast live on ION TV this evening, starting at 8 p.m. Nebraska baseball getting ready to start the postseason at home for the first time in a while. Details next in sports. You're watching News Channel Nebraska.
11: Well, this is what you would expect for late May. Highs in the 80s for most of the state, particularly the western half. A little bit warmer, low 90s up in the northeast. And really not going to be seeing any severe weather this week. The big reason for that is we've got a high pressure system that's coming out of the northeast part of the U.S. And that's battling a low pressure system that's coming up from the Gulf and from the south. And that creates kind of a roadblock for any normal big storm systems that would push through, severe weather, things of that nature. We're still going to see a few spotty showers and storms, a little more unpredictable, but certainly not as strong and severe as they might normally be. So that is one good thing. The downside is not as much rain for the farmers. So for that, we apologize because, of course, you know, we control the weather. But as we get into tonight, things cooling down into the 50s out for most of the western half of the state, 60s for the east. And we'll start to see some of those spotty showers and storms that I was talking about. Most of those will be situated up in the north central, out in the panhandle, and in the south as well. We'll see a few sprinkles and maybe a few rumbles of thunder in the southeast too. But again, don't have to worry about any hail or high winds. It just should be your run-of-the-mill thunderstorms that we see this time of year. As we get into your Thursday, things cooling off just a skosh, as we'll see 70s for most of the western half of the state, 80s for the rest of us. And those showers and storms I talked about are going to be blanketing most of Nebraska tomorrow. Pretty much the northeast might be the only place that gets unscathed out in the panhandle after it has moved through during the night and morning hours. Most of us will be seeing some precipitation and or rumbles of thunder and lightning. And that's going to be the case through most of the week and into the weekend as we look at your extended forecast for the northeast. Temps staying, for the most part, up either close to the 80s or in the 80s. And after we get through the next few days, relatively dry all the way through the weekend. Should be just a fantastic last weekend of May. And a few storms and showers for early next week. The southeast also seeing more of the same, albeit maybe just a little more precipitation as we head into the weekend. But those temps staying right in the 80s, very consistent all the way through early next week when some precipitation returns on Tuesday. The central part of Nebraska also seeing a little bit cooler on Saturday as some of that rain moves through, but staying in the 80s with the exception of Saturday all the way through, and more of those rain and storm action coming Monday and Wednesday. The northwest also seeing a few of those showers returning on Saturday, but again, temps staying in the 70s and 80s. Once you get through a little rain on Saturday, won't return till Wednesday. And the southwest also seeing some rain over the next few days and then smooth sailing all the way through the weekend. 80s warming up with some more rain on Monday and then back to the 80s for the rest of the week.
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20: I love my ring. 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I get compliments on it all the time. I always tell them Starter Hamel. I love it. Yeah, we would definitely recommend Starter Hamel.
21: We're definitely coming back. Pretty sure.
20: 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So.
19: We do, yes, the wedding bands. We'll be back for that.
22: Starter Hamel Jewelers, downtown 12th and O, South Point Pavilions, and Grand Island.

0: from the Big Ten were selected to play in the NCAA baseball tournament. Nebraska, the longest tenured program of the group in the conference. Big Red not only got invited, they're one of the 16 regional hosts. The Huskers needed to earn it down the stretch. They certainly did so, closed out the regular season on a 7-game winning streak. Now, getting postseason baseball at home is a great chance to maybe advance and keep playing. It's also a unique opportunity for the Huskers, who may have a few more eyes on what can be done in Lincoln.
1: The host of regional part, yeah, that gives you the best chance to get to Omaha. It's also the best way to showcase your program, you know, and to showcase what you have, the ballpark that we have, the fan base that we have. I mean, it's going to open a lot of eyes nationally that maybe just don't quite know, you know, what we have here.
2: The fans have been amazing this year. We've broken multiple records, so definitely going to do it this weekend. I'm excited to see those guys show out for us, and it's going to be tough, you know, having these teams come in and play a Husker team that has such an awesome fan base behind them.
0: The Huskers bringing in South Dakota State, Ole Miss, and Arizona State. Big Red plays SDSU Friday, 3 p.m. Central Time. That'll be on ESPN+. The winner gets either the Rebels or Sun Devils in the next outing of the double elimination tournament. To softball, where Jordy Fromm started her college softball career as National Freshman of the Year. She now closes it as USA Softball Collegiate Player of the Year. Fromm's mark on Nebraska will be forever forged after the last two seasons she's put together. Big Ten Pitcher of the Year, a top 10 arm, and 6 national stats this season, and also led the Huskers with a .416 batting average and 19 home runs. In fact, if the season were to end today, she'd be top 10 in program history in 8 different offensive stats, including 2nd in total bases. Only took her 2 years to do it. If she goes yard in Oklahoma City, Fromm will be the first Husker to do so 20 or more times in one season. As for Freshman of the Year, Oklahoma's Kendall Wells selected unanimously over Nebraska's Alexis Jensen. And in just a few short days, Nebraska softball will take the field in the Women's College World Series for the first time in 13 years. The Huskers punching their ticket to OKC with a 2-0 sweep of Oklahoma State in the Super Regionals. Now, Boland Stadium was a sight to behold this past weekend, but head coach Rhonda Ravel making sure the Huskers prepare themselves for a different kind of atmosphere while also taking it all in.
3: Boland was rocking and rolling this weekend with nearly 3,500. I mean, times that times 4. It's just going to, the decibel levels are going to be, you know, different. The security is going to be different. It's going to be different. I want them to be able to take it all in and feel it and have that moment where it's a little bit overwhelming, and then we're back.
0: In order to do so, the Huskers turned to a few of their veterans, Hannah Court and Jody Fromm, to better understand what to expect.
4: They've had so much experience there. I mean, and they've succeeded there in those big, huge moments. So the biggest

0: thing is just taking that environment in, and then after that 2 minutes of taking that all in, move on and just lock in on what we need to do. I think Hannah said it best, was we're not changing, but the place is changing, and all you have to do is focus on us, and we don't have to change a single thing about us.
1: It'll be a late start in OKC. Should be fun, though. First pitch against a newcomer to the College World Series, Arkansas, set for 8:30 local time Thursday night. And that's sports for your Wednesday. Stick around. We got more news and weather on the way. Thanks for joining us. Have a great day. This is News Channel Nebraska.

0: Well, hello there. It is Wednesday, May 27th, and you're watching News Channel Nebraska. My name's Eric McKay. Thank you so much for joining us. Hope your day's going well so far. Coming up for you this hour, a former notary convicted for his role in the gathering of signatures to get medical cannabis on the Nebraska ballot, appealing his conviction. The latest on the way, and it's not exactly the Powerball, but a couple of Nebraskans will be splitting a record lottery jackpot. Details there and much more coming up. But first, a warmer Wednesday before some chances of rain and cooler temperatures move in. Let's get the details now from Michael J. Anthony and your AccuWeather forecast.
1: Pretty happy hump day across most of the heartland. Temps that are normal for this time of year. What a concept, as we're seeing 80s out west. For most of the state, we'll be in the 80s, 90s for the northeast and in Omaha as well. We also have an interesting pressure system battle going on. High pressure is coming out of the northeast part of the U.S., low pressure coming up from the south. That's creating a roadblock for any big storm systems that might normally push through this time of year. That's the good news. The bad news is not as much rain for the farmers as I'm sure they would like. But we will see a few spotty showers and storms tonight and for the next few days, with lows in the 50s for most of the west, 60s for the east. And yeah, those showers and storms we talked about out in the panhandle and also in the north, central, south, and even southeast, pretty much northeast, the only place not getting any showers or storms tonight. A little cooler tomorrow with 70s and 80s across the state and storms all across Nebraska.
0: We'll have your full forecast coming up later this hour. First, though, let's take a look at our top headlines today. A man is in custody after fleeing from law enforcement in a stolen U-Haul truck in Kearney. Police say they received a report of the stolen U-Haul truck late yesterday. Law enforcement said they tried to pull over the driver, 40-year-old Jeffrey Richeson of Omaha near Yanny Park, but he took off. Authorities deployed spike strips, disabling the vehicle near the Gibbon exit on I-80. Richeson was eventually apprehended about 12:30 this morning. He was taken to Buffalo County Jail and charged with flight to avoid arrest and robbery. A former notary convicted for his role in the gathering of signatures to get medical cannabis on the Nebraska ballot is appealing. The Nebraska Examiner first reported on details in an appeal filed by 55-year-old J.C. Todd's attorney earlier this month. A Hall County jury convicted Todd back in February of 23 counts of official misconduct and one count of lying under oath. That's after State Attorney General Mike Hilgers alleged that Todd didn't notarize petitions gathered by a paid circulator in person, which is required by law. Todd avoided jail time, instead being fined over $3,800. But a one-page order filed in Hall County on May 11th shows Todd's attorney intends to appeal. He's argued that notaries aren't public officials and therefore can't be prosecuted for official misconduct. An 89-year-old man was cited after his pickup struck a southeast Nebraska sheriff's deputy vehicle. The crash happened at a rural intersection about 4 miles west of Nebraska City. You see the aftermath here. The Odo County Sheriff's Office said the deputy was traveling west when a pickup traveling north struck the front of the deputy's car. Both the driver of the pickup and the deputy sustained minor injuries. The pickup driver was cited for failing to yield the right of way. We're learning more about the damage caused by that EF3 tornado that touched down in central Nebraska earlier this month. The tornado that struck St. Laborie destroyed 4 houses, and now a local rancher says he lost 42 head of cattle in the high winds. Bob Hirschman.

a lifelong rancher in central Nebraska. He told our news partners at KSNB he lost 23 calves and 19 cows in the storm. Hirschman said during cleanup he also found feeders that had been blown nearly 2 miles away. National Weather Service says the twister was

0: Lee Wilsey is charged with child abuse in connection with the death last year of a four-month-old girl. Her trial is scheduled to start July 6th, but Wilsey's defense attorneys have argued in a court filing that a lower court should not have transferred the case for trial. Wilsey's attorney argued in part that the county attorneys have not proved that Wilsey was reckless in her care of the baby. The Hull County attorney has 30 days to file a response. Department of Health and Human Service records, meanwhile, show Wilsey's the owner of Emily's Daycare in northwestern Grand Island. Her license was temporarily suspended following the child's death. She's currently free on bond. Landing a summer job might be tougher than ever for America's teens this year. A new forecast from consulting firm Challenger Gray and Christmas projects about 790,000 jobs will go to teen workers between May and July. That's lower than last summer's total and potentially the weakest season on record, according to the Bureau of Labor Statistics. Economists point to a mix of factors: inflation, higher fuel costs, slower hiring, and growing use of technology. Teens are also competing with older workers for seasonal jobs while balancing summer classes, internships, sports, and other family responsibilities. The largest Pick 5 jackpot in Nebraska history will be split between two people. Nebraska lottery officials say two tickets, one sold in Lincoln and another in Columbus, matched all five numbers in Tuesday's drawing. That means they each get half of the $420,000. It was the first time the Pick 5 had ever eclipsed $400,000. The previous record drawing was $370,000 in 2023. However, that drawing had just one matching ticket in Benkelman, meaning that lucky winner still took home the most money. More news next. You're watching News Channel Nebraska.
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0: An ordinance that would have restricted adult entertainment venues failed to pass a central Nebraska City Council last night. Brandon Shanahan has the story.
4: Ordinance 4831 would prohibit establishments from allowing alcohol between 1:15 until 6 a.m., as well as restricting businesses that allow nudity to possess alcohol licenses. The Platform is a business that would be affected by the ordinance in Hastings. Owner Jonathan Canterbury says if the ordinance passes, it would put him out of business.
5: I did everything the right way. I went in front of the city board back 8 years ago. Everyone approved me, 6-for-6, because of my moral compass, because I didn't want to exploit women like other clubs.
6: In your opinion, does this shut you down?
5: It does.
4: Currently, the Platform holds a Class M license, which prohibits them from directly selling alcohol, but allows patrons to bring in their own. Hastings Police Chief Adam Story said that since the license was issued in 2018, there have not been any citations or violations from the business, despite stricter enforcement from local and state authorities. Around a dozen members from the Hastings and surrounding communities spoke in favor of the restrictions.

0: Councilmember Mark Rowan said he understands their critiques that the ordinance legislates morality, but the ends justify the means.
1: I believe we have a duty to uphold ideals and beliefs that we think make our community a better place.
0: Councilmember Brian Hoffman spoke in opposition, saying it feels like a contradiction for the council to champion growth and local businesses while the ordinance is designed to tear down a Hastings establishment.
2: So I'm hearing we want Hastings to grow, but only the way we want it. And we're using our moral compass to do that. We have smoking bars, we have regular bars. We're talking out of both ends.
0: When it came time to vote, Councilmembers Larry Consbrook, Brad Consbrook, Michael Anderson, and Mark Rowan voted in favor. Councilmembers Hoffman and Matt Fong voted against, with Councilmembers Maggie Esch and Stephen Huntley absent. With half the city council in favor of the ordinance, Mayor Jay Beckby had the opportunity to provide a fifth vote to pass the ordinance.
3: I have trouble with this one because I am a Christian. I believe in God. I believe I have a moral compass, but I also don't believe that I need to push that on anybody else, and I will not be voting in favor of this.
0: Ultimately, the ordinance failed to reach a majority and did not pass. For News Channel Nebraska, I'm Brandon Shanahan.
4: A quiet, warm conditions will be dominating across the state today. We've got the details on the way. In your AccuWeather forecast, this is News Channel Nebraska.
5: Double headliner knockout. Little Texas brings the Platinum 90 sing-alongs that still crank like it's 1994.
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11: Pretty wonderful Wednesday out there. It's what you would expect for late May. Highs in the 80s for the western half of the state. Some low 90s in the northeast. Interesting thing we're watching, which is kind of a pressure system battle. Out of the northeast, you've got high pressure, and coming up out of the Gulf, low pressure, and those two kind of blocking each other, which means you're not going to see a big flow of storm systems this week. A few spotty ones here and there, but definitely won't have to worry about severe weather. Unfortunately, the farmers might not get as much rain as they would like. Tonight we'll be dropping down into the 50s out in the Panhandle and out west for the most of the state there, and 60s for the rest of Nebraska. And we'll be seeing a few of those spotty showers and storms that we talked about, a few up north out in the Panhandle as well, and a couple down south. Again, not expecting anything of the severe variety. Your Thursday also a little bit cooler, but still for this time of year, just about perfect, as we'll be seeing highs in the 70s out in the west and in the south, 80s for the rest of the state. And a lot more of us will be seeing those showers and storms that we talked about, as that's going to be covering about the entire central part of Nebraska, a few of them trickling out into the east as well. But again, these are just kind of pop-up storms. They're very spotty, very unpredictable, but thankfully not of the severe variety. Your extended forecast is coming up on News Channel Nebraska.

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5: Today you're seeing the Wainsky cam there. Maybe some clouds here and there, maybe a little bit of rain here and there, but overall it is going to be a sunny day and a very warm day as well around the state of Nebraska. As we take a look at the heat indexes around the state today, up in northeast Nebraska, might be parts of the state looking at mid-90s for a heat index. So if you're going to be outdoors today, make sure you got some water on hand. Maybe limit your time outside as much as you can. Make sure you got plans to get cool if you can, because it's going to be summer-like heat we're seeing in late May. Not as much out in the panhandle, which is a good thing. That's helped keep fires suppressed. We do have one fire that's burned about 100 acres out in western Banner County, kind of re-sparked over the weekend. They're working on controlling that now. No red flag warnings are in effect right now, but it's still fairly dry. Relative humidity in the 20s and 30s, certainly better than it has been, but this is still pretty dry conditions out there. When you combine that with

0: the fact that the winds aren't exactly zero right now. It's not enough for a red flag warning, but it's enough to where if a fire starts, it could spread quickly. So still want to be careful of that as well as we work our way into late May. Of course, the way to get rid of all this would be some rain. Be nice to get some, not a lot expected. We are going to see some systems move through. This is your 3-day forecast of precipitation, maybe up to a quarter of an inch in parts of south central Nebraska, but really not seeing any huge soakers over the next few days. That might be changing this weekend, though. The 7-day precipitation forecast has gone upward a little bit. Over an inch of rain expected for much of the panhandle and west and north Platte into this weekend and early next week, maybe even upwards of 2 inches in some parts of the state between Sydney and North Platte. So some much needed precipitation, it appears, coming to the state at least over the next 7 days, which we could certainly use. It is May 27th today. Let's take a look back at this date in history. It was on this date in 1962 that the first mass oral vaccine event against polio was held in Nebraska. It was hosted in Douglas and Sarpy counties. More than 314,000 people took part in taking what had become known as the polio punch, the oral vaccine. This was the first of a series of so-called Sabin Sundays, named for Dr. Albert Sabin, who developed the vaccine. More than 1 million Nebraskans drank that oral vaccine that year. On this date in 1938, San Francisco's Golden Gate Bridge opened to the pedestrians for the first time. The bridge was finished ahead of schedule and under budget. The Golden Gate stretches nearly 9,000 feet. Its two main steel cables contain about 80,000 miles worth of wire. Truly an engineering marvel. It appears red, although you can't really tell in this archival footage here. To the naked eye, it looks red. Orange, though, is its official color. The color, in fact, named International Orange. That was what they painted it in 1938. And on this date in 1986, Lonnie Johnson became an American hero because he patented a new type of squirt gun. That gun he patented would serve as the prototype of the Super Soaker water gun. The gun actually officially hitting markets in 1990. Within 3 years, 27 million Super Soakers were sold. I had one. Little 9-year-old Eric was running around with one of those first Super Soakers. It was an extremely popular toy, is to this day, was inducted into the National Toy Hall of Fame in 2015. So there you go. It's going to be hot in eastern Nebraska today. Give your kids some Super Soakers. Let them run around and cool themselves off that way. A lot worse ways to spend a summer afternoon. We got more news and weather coming your way next. Thank you so much for joining us. Have a great day. This is News Channel Nebraska.
1: Hey, I'm Kent Bouton, News Channel Nebraska, inviting you to be part of our weather picture of the week. Got a great shot of a spectacular sunrise or sunset? How about an impressive look at a Nebraska thunderstorm? We want to see it. 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
2: Late May, highs in the 80s for most of the state, particularly the western half. A little bit warmer, low 90s up in the northeast. And really not going to be seeing any severe weather this week. The big reason for that is we've got a high pressure system that's coming out of the northeast part of the U.S., and that's battling a low pressure system that's coming up from the Gulf and from the south. And that creates kind of a roadblock for any normal big storm systems that would push through, severe weather, things of that nature. We're still gonna see a few spotty showers and storms, a little more unpredictable, but certainly not as strong and severe as they might normally be. So that is one good thing. The downside is not as much rain for the farmers. So for that, we apologize because, of course, you know, we control the weather. But as we get into tonight, things cooling down into the 50s out for most of the western half of the state, 60s for the east. And we'll start to see some of those spotty showers and storms that I was talking about. Most of those will be situated up in the north central, out in the panhandle, and in the south as well. We'll see a few sprinkles and maybe a few rumbles of thunder in the southeast too. But again, don't have to worry about any hail or high winds. It just should be your run-of-the-mill thunderstorms that we see this time of year. As we get into your Thursday, things cooling off just a skosh, as we'll see 70s for most of the western half of the state, 80s for the rest of us. And those showers and storms I talked about are going to be blanketing most of Nebraska tomorrow. Pretty much the northeast might be the only place that gets unscathed out in the panhandle after it has moved through during the night and morning hours. Most of us will be seeing some precipitation and or rumbles of thunder and lightning. And that's going to be the case through most of the week and into the weekend as we look at your extended forecast for the northeast. Temps staying, for the most part, up either close to the 80s or in the 80s. And after we get through the next few days, relatively dry all the way through the weekend. Should be just a fantastic last weekend of May. And a few storms and showers for early next week. The southeast also seeing more of the same, albeit maybe just a little more precipitation as we head into the weekend. But those temps staying right in the 80s, very consistent all the way through early next week when some precipitation returns on Tuesday. The central part of Nebraska also seeing a little bit cooler on Saturday as some of that rain moves through, but staying in the 80s with the exception of Saturday all the way through, and more of those rain and storm action coming Monday and Wednesday. The northwest also seeing a few of those showers returning on Saturday, but again, temps staying in the 70s and 80s. Once you get through a little rain on Saturday, won't return till Wednesday. And the southwest also seeing some rain over the next few days and then smooth sailing all the way through the weekend. 80s warming up with some more rain on Monday and then back to the 80s for the rest of the week.
3: A chemical explosion left at least one person dead and 10 injured, some of them critically, at a paper and packaging facility in Washington State. Sherelle Hubbard has the latest.
4: First responders rushed to the scene of a fatal implosion involving hazardous materials at a paper and packaging facility in Washington State.
5: Emergency responders have confirmed that 10 individuals were transported to area hospitals. 8 were employee injuries. 1 was a firefighter injury, and we have 1 fatality. Officials can also confirm that there's currently 9 employees who remain unaccounted for.
4: The implosion happened around 7:30 a.m. local time at a Nippon Dynawave Packaging Company facility in Longview, about 130 miles south of Seattle. Authorities say a 900,000-gallon tank of so-called white liquor ruptured. Officials said they were in the recovery phase Tuesday afternoon with firefighters and a hazmat team on site working with plant employees to contain the situation and find those still missing.
6: This is a tragic incident for our community. Our thoughts remain with the victims, their families, co-workers, and everyone who has been impacted by it.
4: I'm Sherelle Hubbard reporting.
3: Artificial intelligence rapidly reshaping the way we live and work and interact with the world. It spawned debates over what the future holds. Many business leaders have declared AI will reduce the need for a variety of jobs, particularly those at the entry level. Layoffs at Meta, Intuit, Block, Amazon, and others have shaken the tech industry and the confidence of those in and entering the workforce. But experts say it may not actually be as bad as you think. Ivan Rodriguez has more.
7: The question is not whether AI will shape the world. It will.
8: Jeers at graduations across the country at the mere mention of artificial intelligence.
7: We do not know.
8: Concern over AI's impact on jobs, adding to the stress of new grads entering an already uncertain labor market.
9: We've seen a real pullback in demand for workers in the last couple of years. A lot of people have said, this is AI. AI is destroying entry-level roles.
8: But those fears of complete job replacement aren't yet bearing out in the real world.
9: And what our research shows, that indeed, is that there's fewer than 1% of skills and job postings right now that AI is able to actually do at a level where you might call it replacement.
8: While AI can automate about 57% of work-related tasks, according to consulting firm McKinsey & Company, senior partner Alexis Krivkovich says it can't do everything.
10: AI certainly does many tasks at the individual level incredibly well. But that doesn't mean you don't still need the human in the loop.
8: Instead of replacing jobs, she says companies are reimagining them and recalibrating operations to take advantage of what the technology has to offer.
10: Almost every company is embracing the tools and trying to introduce AI into their workforce to help people be more empowered.
8: The real competition, according to Indeed senior economist Corey Staley, isn't coming from AI itself.
9: It's important to realize that AI is not necessarily going to take your job, but AI, somebody who knows how to use the AI, might.
8: In Atlanta, I'm Ivan Rodriguez.
3: A high-profile member of the GOP in the U.S. Senate turned into a lame duck last night. Details next. First, Michael J. Anthony and your AccuWeather forecast.
2: Pretty happy hump day across most of the heartland. Temps that are normal for this time of year. What a concept, as we're seeing 80s out west. For most of the state, we'll be in the 80s, 90s for the northeast and in Omaha as well. We also have an interesting pressure system battle going on. High pressure is coming out of the northeast part of the U.S., low pressure coming up from the south. That's creating a roadblock for any big storm systems that might normally push through this time of year. That's the good news. The bad news is not as much rain for the farmers as I'm sure they would like. But we will see a few spotty showers and storms tonight and for the next few days, with lows in the 50s for most of the west, 60s for the east. And yeah, those showers and storms we talked about out in the panhandle and also in the north, central, south, and even southeast, pretty much northeast, the only place not getting any showers or storms tonight. A little cooler tomorrow with 70s and 80s across the state and storms all across Nebraska.
3: Of Texas Republican John Cornyn will come to an end this year. Yesterday, the incumbent lost in a landslide to challenger Ken Paxton, the Lone Star State's Attorney General. Reed Binion has more.
11: Tonight, we just sent a Texas-sized message to Washington.
12: Yeah! Texas Attorney General Ken Paxton won the state's Republican U.S. Senate primary runoff Tuesday.
11: I said it in March, and I'll say it again now. Today, change was on the ballot, and change won.
12: Paxton speaking to supporters after defeating longtime incumbent Senator John Cornyn in a landslide. His victory came after an 11th-hour endorsement from President Donald Trump. The president endorsing Paxton just 1 week before Tuesday's vote, propelling him to a win over Cornyn, who previously got more votes than Paxton in the state's March 3rd GOP primary. Paxton has weathered a long list of scandals, which Cornyn slammed him for as recently as Tuesday before polls closed.
13: He's gotten away with so much for so long. He is an embarrassment. The basic problem is you can't trust Ken Paxton.
12: Still, following his loss, Cornyn said he respects the voters' decision, and while not mentioning his rival by name, said he will support the Republican nominee in the general election. And despite the bitter campaign, Paxton thanked Cornyn in his victory speech.
11: John has dedicated much of his life to serving Texas, and for that spirit of service to the Lone Star State and our nation, I'm very grateful.
12: Paxton now advances as the GOP nominee to face Democrat

0: James Tallarico in November in one of the country's highest profile U.S. Senate races. I'm Reid Binion reporting.
1: A Nebraska congressman faced a tense crowd in a town hall in his hometown yesterday. Tyler Murphy has more.
2: From Washington to the Johnny Carson Theater behind me, folks got a direct line to Capitol Hill Tuesday afternoon. Representative from Nebraska's 1st District, Mike Flood, held a town hall focusing on local economic development, federal spending, and his bipartisan work across the aisle.
3: That a week and a half ago, we passed a bipartisan housing affordability bill with 396 votes out of 435 members of Congress. It's the most significant legislation to address home affordability in 36 years.
2: But the biggest draw, the microphone. Folks had the opportunity to ask the congressman from a list of questions from inflation to federal regulations. But things got a little bit heated on the topics of the Epstein list and medical marijuana.
4: Why do you want medical cannabis patients like myself and so many others in this room to die?
5: So I guess my question is, why do you mind these
6: people? We do not have. We do not have.
7: Transparency Act, you signed, Senate signed, Trump signed, yet we still have millions of files that still have not been released.
2: Flood addressed the concerns over medical marijuana access for Nebraskans, pointing to the power of the voters.
8: And ultimately, when people go to the ballot box and they speak, especially when they speak super decisively, the law did change, and then it has to be carried out.
2: The congressman said these face-to-face meetings are a promise he made during his campaign and are vital to bringing Nebraska perspectives back to Washington.
8: My job is to stand in the town square, to be accessible, to answer people's questions, to give people some perspective on why I'm there. And I also have to be willing to come to something like this, listen to an argument, and maybe even change my mind.
2: In Norfolk, Tyler Murphy, News Channel Nebraska.
1: A woman who's admitted she has no chance at winning the senatorial race come November is now looking at having her name removed from the ballot. Cindy Burbank has previously posted on her social media account she would drop out if she won the Democratic Senate primary election over William Forbes, which she did earlier this month. Now, both Burbank and Forbes gained national attention with allegations they were planted by other campaigns to help one of the two who may benefit the most, whether it be incumbent Senator Pete Ricketts or challenger Dan Osborne. But now there's potential that Burbank may have to file a lawsuit to have her name taken off the general election ballot. The results of the primary will be certified June 8th. Osborne has until early August to earn enough signatures to be added as a nonpartisan option for the six-year term in the Senate. Ricketts won the Republican nomination overwhelmingly during the May primary. There are now new guidelines on screening for a common cancer in the U.S. Today, the American Cancer Society released updated advice on testing for colorectal cancer. Mandy Gaither has more on what experts are calling major changes.
9: This year alone in the U.S., there are expected to be more than 55,000 deaths from colorectal cancer. Studies show early detection saves lives, but one in three eligible adults is not getting screened.
10: Colonoscopy still remains, you know, a test that's where there's no test that's better. But there are folks that are unable or unwilling to undergo a colonoscopy.
9: That's why the American Cancer Society released these new guidelines aimed at encouraging more people to get tested by expanding colorectal cancer screening options. For those at average risk for the disease, two at-home stool-based tests are now being recommended every 3 years. One is a next-generation test sold under the name Cologuard. It tests for DNA mutations looking for hidden blood blood, and certain genes, proteins, or other molecules that may be a sign of cancer in stool samples. The second, called ColoSense, tests for RNA markers, which can detect abnormal growth or cells in the colon and blood not visible to the naked eye. And for the first time, the guidelines now back a blood-based colorectal cancer screening test.

0: as taken in a doctor's office, although experts say this test is less effective.
1: The test that one does is really the best test out there for them.
0: The guidelines also reaffirm that average risk adults should start colorectal cancer screening at age 45 through age 75 for those with a life expectancy greater than 10 years. And if any stool or blood-based test comes back abnormal, a colonoscopy is then needed within 6 months. For Health Minute, I'm Mandy Gaither.
2: Well, another day of warmer than normal temperatures for most of the state today. Details coming up in your AccuWeather forecast. This is News Channel Nebraska.

0: Pretty wonderful Wednesday out there. It's what you would expect for late May. Highs in the 80s for the western half of the state. Some low 90s in the northeast. Interesting thing we're watching, which is kind of a pressure system battle. Out of the northeast, you've got high pressure, and coming up out of the Gulf, low pressure, and those two kind of blocking each other, which means you're not going to see a big flow of storm systems this week. A few spotty ones here and there, but definitely won't have to worry about severe weather. Unfortunately, the farmers might not get as much rain as they would like. Tonight we'll be dropping down into the 50s out in the panhandle and out west for the most of the state there, and 60s for the rest of Nebraska. And we'll be seeing a few of those spotty showers and storms that we talked about, a few up north out in the panhandle as well, and a couple down south. Again, not expecting anything of the severe variety. Your Thursday also a little bit cooler, but still for this time of year, just about perfect, as we'll be seeing highs in the 70s out in the west and in the south, 80s for the rest of the state, and a lot more of us will be seeing those showers and storms that we talked about, as that's going to be covering about the entire central part of Nebraska, a few of them trickling out into the east as well. But again, these are just kind of pop-up storms. They're very spotty, very unpredictable, but thankfully not of the severe variety. Your extended forecast is coming up on News Channel Nebraska.
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5: We've all been there when we try to move livestock and it doesn't go so well. But you gotta put yourself and your safety first. I am Susan Littlefield with the American Ag Network. Joe Hunker is Associate Director of Safety with the MASH Haas as he talks about moving livestock.

0: stack.
1: Number one, starting out, knowing your abilities. You know, don't be afraid to ask for help when you need it. A lot of times we find ourselves in positions where we may not be have the right training, we may not have the right equipment, such as moving pace, you know, having sword boards. In our environment, we wear safety glasses, safety toe boots. We recommend knee pads. I wish when I was moving animals, I had knee pads. They can be a good buffer between you and the animal. And then on top of that, just understanding the animals you're moving. You know, market hogs move a little bit different than gilts, and gilts move different than sows, and sows move different than boars. So really, you understand and recognize the type of animals that you're moving. Take the right amount of animals. Don't take more than you can control. I think the general rule of thumb is 3 to 5. But it's okay to take less. We tell our employees, if you've not moved animals, not familiar with it, moving animals, take less. It's okay. And then on top of that, if you get an animal that you're struggling with, it's okay to let it go, pass it by, leave it, you know, for another group. Or the other thing is, if you get an animal that just comes around, turns around and comes back at you, it's okay to just let it go by.
0: Dr. Heather Fowler is director of producer and public health. She adds to his comments.
2: Yeah. Heather, do you have anything you'd like to add to that?
3: Yeah, absolutely. Thank you, Daryl, for providing that example. I just want to drive home from a pork board perspective. We maintain the PQA port quality assurance in the transport quality assurance programs, and TQA 9, version 9, is ready to go. So drives home some of those key principles around safety, around handling, and around moving those animals. And again, Daryl gave some really great examples of how those are actually implemented on farm.
0: I'm Susan Littlefield reporting.
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5: Welcome back to News Channel Nebraska. Let's take another look at our top stories today. A new mural making its mark in downtown Columbus, meant to represent every corner of Platte County. Brendan Flood gives us a look.
6: A new mural is giving Columbus a colorful connection to its roots. The artwork aims to capture the spirit of Platte County and is already turning heads downtown. The artist behind the project is Adam Boggs from Tilden. Boggs says he's been doing murals for around 6 years, but started making them full-time around a year ago.
7: This whole thing is supposed to encapsulate Platte County as a whole. Oh, the agriculture depicted, we got some bean fields, corn fields, and then got a nice river going through it. And obviously Platte County, the words, and then we got geese, they're native to Nebraska, and some monarch butterflies native to Nebraska.
6: Boggs says the monarch butterfly in the bottom left corner also serves as a photo opportunity for visitors.
7: I used a lot of warm colors, but also bright colors, so I hope that it pops out at them, but yet they feel kind of homely. Maybe it reminds them of where they grew up, stuff like that. So
6: from the agriculture to geese and the Higgins Memorial, the imagery spans the entire county. A church steeple represents Tarnov in the Humphrey area, while an irrigation pivot will pay tribute to Lindsay.
8: What was once a plain brick wall in the middle of downtown Columbus has now turned into a mural that celebrates all of Platte County. And as the city of Columbus continues to expand its art district, they're doing so one spray at a time.
9: The downtown area became a creative district about a year or so ago, a couple years ago, maybe even. And we've been adding more and more murals throughout the community as well as sculptures. So we thought it would be a great addition to the downtown area.
6: Grape says the ultimate goal is economic growth for the city and to bring more visitors to Columbus. In Columbus, Brendan Flood, News Channel Nebraska.
5: Well, Nebraska's top speller advanced to the quarterfinals of the Scripps National Spelling Bee today. After making it through the written spelling test in the third round, Omaha eighth grader Sarah Fernandez made it out of the fourth round as well. Her word, mantilla, which she correctly spelled M-A-N-T-I-L-L-A. Fernandez, no stranger to the spelling bee, she finished tied for 10th in 2023, tied for 9th in 2024. The quarterfinals wrap up with round 5 this afternoon. The semifinals set to be broadcast live on ION TV this evening, starting at 8 p.m. Nebraska baseball getting ready to start the postseason at home for the first time in a while. Details next in sports. You're watching News Channel Nebraska.
10: This is what you would expect for late May. Highs in the 80s for most of the state, particularly the western half. A little bit warmer, low 90s up in the northeast. And really not going to be seeing any severe weather this week. The big reason for that is we've got a high pressure system that's coming out of the northeast part of the U.S., and that's battling a low pressure system that's coming up from the Gulf and from the south. And that creates kind of a roadblock for any normal big storm systems that would push through, severe weather, things of that nature. We're still going to see a few spotty showers and storms, a little more unpredictable, but certainly not as strong and severe as they might normally be. So that is one good thing. The downside is not as much rain for the farmers. So for that, we apologize because, of course, you know, we control the weather. But as we get into tonight, things cooling down into the 50s out for most of the western half of the state, 60s for the east. And we'll start to see some of those spotty showers and storms that I was talking about. Most of those will be situated up in the north central, out in the panhandle, and in the south as well. We'll see a few sprinkles and maybe a few rumbles of thunder in the southeast too. But again, don't have to worry about any hail or high winds. It just should be your run-of-the-mill thunderstorms that we see this time of year. As we get into your Thursday, things cooling off just a skosh, as we'll see 70s for most of the western half of the state, 80s for the rest of us. And those showers and storms I talked about are going to be blanketing most of Nebraska tomorrow. Pretty much the northeast might be the only place that gets unscathed out in the panhandle after it has moved through during the night and morning hours. Most of us will be seeing some precipitation and or rumbles of thunder and lightning. And that's going to be the case through most of the week and into the weekend as we look at your extended forecast for the northeast. Temps staying, for the most part, up either close to the 80s or in the 80s. And after we get through the next few days, relatively dry all the way through the weekend. Should be just a fantastic last weekend of May. And a few storms and showers for early next week. The southeast also seeing more of the same, albeit maybe just a little more precipitation as we head into the weekend. But those temps staying right in the 80s, very consistent all the way through early next week when some precipitation returns on Tuesday. The central part of Nebraska also seeing a little bit cooler on Saturday as some of that rain moves through, but staying in the 80s with the exception of Saturday all the way through, and more of those rain and storm action coming Monday and Wednesday. The northwest also seeing a few of those showers returning on Saturday, but again, temps staying in the 70s and 80s. Once you get through a little rain on Saturday, won't return till Wednesday. And the southwest also seeing some rain over the next few days and then smooth sailing all the way through the weekend. 80s warming up with some more rain on Monday and then back to the 80s for the rest of the week.
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0: In sports, four teams from the Big Ten were selected to play in the NCAA baseball tournament. Nebraska, the longest tenured program of the group in the conference. Big Red not only got invited, they're one of the 16 regional hosts. The Huskers needed to earn it down the stretch. They certainly did so. Closed out the regular season on a 7-game winning streak. Now, getting postseason baseball at home is a great chance to maybe advance and keep playing. It's also a unique opportunity for the Huskers, who may have a few more eyes on what can be done in Lincoln.
1: The host of regional part, yeah, that gives you the best chance to get to Omaha. It's also the best way to showcase your program, you know, and to showcase what you have, the ballpark that we have, the fan base that we have. I mean, it's going to open a lot of eyes nationally that maybe just don't quite know, you know, what we have here.
2: The fans have been amazing this year. We've broken multiple records, so definitely going to do it this weekend. I'm excited to see those guys show out for us, and it's going to be tough, you know, having these teams come in and play a Husker team that has such an awesome fan base behind them.
0: The Huskers bringing in South Dakota State, Ole Miss, and Arizona State. Big Red plays SDSU Friday, 3 p.m. Central Time. That'll be on ESPN+. The winner gets either the Rebels or Sun Devils in the next outing of the double elimination tournament. To softball, where Jordy Fromm started her college softball career as National Freshman of the Year. She now closes it as USA Softball Collegiate Player of the Year. Fromm's mark on Nebraska will be forever forged after the last two seasons she's put together. Big Ten Pitcher of the Year, a top 10 arm, and six national stats this season, and also led the Huskers with a .416 batting average and 19 home runs. In fact, if the season were to end today, she'd be top 10 in program history in eight different offensive stats, including second in total bases. Only took her 2 years to do it. If she goes yard in Oklahoma City, Fromm will be the first Husker to do so 20 or more times in one season. As for Freshman of the Year, Oklahoma's Kendall Wells selected unanimously over Nebraska's Alexis Jensen. And in just a few short days, Nebraska softball will take the field in the Women's College World Series for the first time in 13 years. The Huskers punching their ticket to OKC with a 2-0 sweep of Oklahoma State in the Super Regionals. Now, Bolden Stadium was a sight to behold this past weekend, but head coach Rhonda Ravel making sure the Huskers prepare themselves for a different kind of atmosphere while also taking it all in.
3: Bolin was rocking and rolling this weekend with nearly 3,500. I mean, times that times four. It's just going to, the decibel levels are going to be, you know, different. The security is going to be different. It's going to be different. I want them to be able to take it all in and feel it and have that moment where it's a little bit overwhelming, and then we're back.
0: In order to do so, the Huskers turned to a few of their veterans, Hannah Court and Jody Fromm, to better understand what to expect.
4: They've had so much experience there. I mean, and they've succeeded there in those big, huge moments. So the biggest thing is just taking that environment in, and then after that 2 minutes of taking that all in, move on and just lock in on what we need to do. I think Hannah said it best, was we're not changing, but the place is changing, and all you have to do is focus on us, and we don't have to change a single thing about us.
0: It'll be a late start in OKC. Should be fun, though. First pitch against a newcomer to the College World Series, Arkansas, set for 8:30 local time Thursday night. And that's sports for your Wednesday. Stick around. We got more news and weather on the way. Thanks for joining us. Have a great day. This is News Channel Nebraska.

0: Well, hello there. It is Wednesday, May 27th, and you're watching News Channel Nebraska. My name's Eric McKay. Thank you so much for joining us. Hope your day's going well so far. Coming up for you this hour, a former notary convicted for his role in the gathering of signatures to get medical cannabis on the Nebraska ballot, appealing his conviction. The latest on the way, and it's not exactly the Powerball, but a couple of Nebraskans will be splitting a record lottery jackpot. Details there and much more coming up. But first, a warmer Wednesday before some chances of rain and cooler temperatures move in. Let's get the details now from Michael J. Anthony and your AccuWeather forecast.
1: Pretty happy hump day across most of the heartland. Temps that are normal for this time of year. What a concept, as we're seeing 80s out west. For most of the state, we'll be in the 80s, 90s for the northeast and in Omaha as well. We also have an interesting pressure system battle going on. High pressure is coming out of the northeast part of the U.S., low pressure coming up from the south. That's creating a roadblock for any big storm systems that might normally push through this time of year. That's the good news. The bad news is not as much rain for the farmers as I'm sure they would like. But we will see a few spotty showers and storms tonight and for the next few days, with lows in the 50s for most of the west, 60s for the east. And yeah, those showers and storms we talked about out in the panhandle and also in the north, central, south, and even southeast, pretty much northeast, the only place not getting any showers or storms tonight. A little cooler tomorrow with 70s and 80s across the state and storms all across Nebraska.
0: We'll have your full forecast coming up later this hour. First, though, let's take a look at our top headlines today. A man is in custody after fleeing from law enforcement in a stolen U-Haul truck in Kearney. Police say they received a report of the stolen U-Haul truck late yesterday. Law enforcement said they tried to pull over the driver, 40-year-old Jeffrey Richeson of Omaha near Yanny Park, but he took off. Authorities deployed spike strips disabling the vehicle near the Gibbon exit on I-80. Richeson was eventually apprehended about 12:30 this morning. He was taken to Buffalo County Jail and charged with flight to avoid arrest and robbery. A former notary convicted for his role in the gathering of signatures to get medical cannabis on the Nebraska ballot is appealing. The Nebraska Examiner first reported on details in an appeal filed by 55-year-old J.C. Todd's attorney earlier this month. A Hall County jury convicted Todd back in February of 23 counts of official misconduct and one count of lying under oath. That's after State Attorney General Mike Hilgers alleged that Todd didn't notarize petitions gathered by a paid circulator in person, which is required by law. Todd avoided jail time, instead being fined over $3,800. But a one-page order filed in Hall County on May 11th shows Todd's attorney intends to appeal. He's argued that notaries aren't public officials and therefore can't be prosecuted for official misconduct. An 89-year-old man was cited after his pickup struck a southeast Nebraska sheriff's deputy vehicle. The crash happened at a rural intersection about 4 miles west of Nebraska City. You see the aftermath here. The Odo County Sheriff's Office said the deputy was traveling west when a pickup traveling north struck the front of the deputy's car. Both the driver of the pickup and the deputy sustained minor injuries. The pickup driver was cited for failing to yield the right of way. We're learning more about the damage caused by that EF3 tornado that touched down in central Nebraska earlier this month. The tornado that struck St. Laborie destroyed 4 houses, and now a local rancher says he lost 42 head of cattle in the high winds. Bob Hirschman, a lifelong rancher in central Nebraska, he told our news partners at KSNB he lost 23 calves and 19 cows in the storm. Hirschman said during cleanup he also found feeders that had been blown nearly 2 miles away. National Weather Service says the twister was on the ground for about 11 minutes, packing winds as high as 160 miles per hour. A July trial for a central Nebraska woman accused of negligently causing a baby's death may be delayed. 28-year-old Emily Wilsey is charged with child abuse in connection with the death last year of a 4-month-old girl. Her trial is scheduled to start July 6th, but Wilsey's

0: Landing a summer job might be tougher than ever for America's teens this year. A new forecast from consulting firm Challenger Gray and Christmas projects about 790,000 jobs will go to teen workers between May and July. That's lower than last summer's total and potentially the weakest season on record, according to the Bureau of Labor Statistics. Economists point to a mix of factors: inflation, higher fuel costs, slower hiring, and growing use of technology. Teens are also competing with older workers for seasonal jobs while balancing summer classes, internships, sports, and other family responsibilities. The largest Pick 5 jackpot in Nebraska history will be split between two people. Nebraska lottery officials say two tickets, one sold in Lincoln and another in Columbus, matched all five numbers in Tuesday's drawing. That means they each get half of the $420,000. It was the first time the Pick 5 had ever eclipsed $400,000. The previous record drawing was $370,000 in 2023. However, that drawing had just one matching ticket in Benkelman, meaning that lucky winner still took home the most money. More news next. You're watching News Channel Nebraska.
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0: An ordinance that would have restricted adult entertainment venues failed to pass a central Nebraska City Council last night. Brandon Shanahan has the story.
3: Ordinance 4831 would prohibit establishments from allowing alcohol between 1:15 until 6 a.m., as well as restricting businesses that allow nudity to possess alcohol licenses. The platform is a business that would be affected by the ordinance in Hastings. Owner Jonathan Canterbury says if the ordinance passes, it would put him out of business.
4: I did everything the right way. I went in front of the city board back 8 years ago. Everyone approved me, 6-for-6, because of my moral compass, because I didn't want to exploit women like other clubs.
5: In your opinion, does this shut you down?
4: It does.
3: Currently, the platform holds a Class M license, which prohibits them from directly selling alcohol but allows patrons to bring in their own. Hastings Police Chief Adam Story said that since the license was issued in 2018, there have not been any citations or violations from the business, despite stricter enforcement from local and state authorities. Around a dozen members from the Hastings and surrounding communities spoke in favor of the restrictions. Councilmember Mark Rowan said he understands their critiques that the ordinance legislates morality, but the ends justify the means.
6: I believe we have a duty to uphold ideals and beliefs that we think make our community a better place.
3: Councilmember Brian Hoffman spoke in opposition, saying it feels like a contradiction for the council to champion growth and local businesses while the ordinance is designed to tear down a Hastings establishment.
7: So I'm hearing we want Hastings to grow, but only the way we want it.

0: And we're using our moral compass to do that. We have smoking bars. We have regular bars. We're talking out of both ends.
1: When it came time to vote, council members Larry Consbrook, Brad Consbrook, Michael Anderson, and Mark Rowan voted in favor. Council members Hoffman and Matt Fong voted against, with council members Maggie Esch and Stephen Huntley absent. With half the city council in favor of the ordinance, Mayor Jay Beckby had the opportunity to provide a fifth vote to pass the ordinance.
2: I have trouble with this one because I am a Christian. I believe in God. I believe I have a moral compass, but I also don't believe that I need to push that on anybody else. And I will not be voting in favor of this.
1: Ultimately, the ordinance failed to reach a majority and did not pass. For News Channel Nebraska, I'm Brandon Shanahan.
3: A quiet, warm conditions will be dominating across the state today. We've got the details on the way. In your AccuWeather forecast, this is News Channel Nebraska.
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15: New West Sports Medicine has been a valued partner of UNK Athletics for many years. 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
16: Wednesday out there, it's what you would expect for late May. Highs in the 80s for the western half of the state, some low 90s in the northeast. Interesting thing we're watching, which is kind of a pressure system battle. Out of the northeast, you've got high pressure, and coming up out of the Gulf, low pressure, and those two kind of blocking each other, which means you're not going to see a big flow of storm systems this week. A few spotty ones here and there, but definitely won't have to worry about severe weather. Unfortunately, the farmers might not get as much rain as they would like. Tonight, we'll be dropping down into the 50s out in the Panhandle and out west for the most of the state there, and 60s for the rest of Nebraska. And we'll be seeing a few of those spotty showers and storms that we talked about, a few up north out in the Panhandle as well, and a couple down south. Again, not expecting anything of the severe variety. Your Thursday also a little bit cooler, but still for this time of year, just about perfect, as we'll be seeing highs in the 70s out in the west and in the south, 80s for the rest of the state, And a lot more of us will be seeing those showers and storms that we talked about, as that's going to be covering about the entire central part of Nebraska, a few of them trickling out into the east as well. But again, these are just kind of pop-up storms. They're very spotty, very unpredictable, but thankfully not of these severe variety.

0: 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I'm Kent Bouton. 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
4: The weather is brought to you by Medica.
5: A lot of sunshine around the state today. You're seeing the wainscot cam there. Maybe some clouds here and there. Maybe a little bit of rain here and there. But overall, it is going to be a sunny day and a very warm day as well around the state of Nebraska. As we take a look at the heat indexes around the state today, up in northeast Nebraska, might be parts of the state looking at mid-90s for a heat index. So if you're going to be outdoors today, make sure you got some water on hand. Maybe limit your time outside as much as you can. Make sure you got plans to get cool if you can, because it's going to be summer-like heat we're seeing in late May. Not as much out in the panhandle, which is a good thing. That's helped keep fires suppressed. We do have one fire that's burned about 100 acres out in western Banner County, kind of re-sparked over the weekend. They're working on controlling that now. No red flag warnings are in effect right now, but it's still fairly dry. Relative humidity in the 20s and 30s, certainly better than it has been, but this is still pretty dry conditions out there. When you combine that with the fact that the winds aren't exactly zero right now, it's not enough for a red flag warning, but it's enough to where if a fire starts, it could spread quickly. So still want to be careful of that as well as we work our way into late May. Of course, the way to get rid of all this would be some rain. Be nice to get some, not a lot expected. We are going to see some systems move through. This is your 3-day forecast of precipitation, maybe up to 1/4 of an inch in parts of south central Nebraska, but really not seeing any huge soakers over the next few days. That might be changing this weekend, though. The 7-day precipitation forecast has gone upward a little bit.

0: Over an inch of rain expected for much of the Panhandle and West and North Platte into this weekend and early next week, maybe even upwards of 2 inches in some parts of the state between Sydney and North Platte. So some much needed precipitation, it appears, coming to the state at least over the next 7 days, which we could certainly use. It is May 27th today. Let's take a look back at this date in history. It was on this date in 1962 that the first mass oral vaccine event against polio was held in Nebraska. It was hosted in Douglas and Sarpy counties. More than 314,000 people took part in taking what had become known as the polio punch, the oral vaccine. This was the first of a series of so-called Sabin Sundays, named for Dr. Albert Sabin, who developed the vaccine. More than a million Nebraskans drank that oral vaccine that year. On this date in 1938, San Francisco's Golden Gate Bridge opened to the pedestrians for the first time. The bridge was finished ahead of schedule and under budget. The Golden Gate stretches nearly 9,000 feet. Its two main steel cables contain about 80,000 miles worth of wire. Truly an engineering marvel. It appears red, although you can't really tell in this archival footage here. To the naked eye, it looks red. Orange, though, is its official color. The color, in fact, named International Orange. That was what they painted it in 1938. And on this date in 1986, Lonnie Johnson became an American hero because he patented a new type of squirt gun. That gun he patented would serve as the prototype of the Super Soaker water gun. The gun actually officially hitting markets in 1990. Within 3 years, 27 million Super Soakers were sold. I had one. Little 9-year-old Eric was running around with one of those first Super Soakers. It was an extremely popular toy, is to this day, was inducted into the National Toy Hall of Fame in 2015. So there you go. It's going to be hot in eastern Nebraska today. Give your kids some Super Soakers. Let them run around and cool themselves off that way. A lot worse ways to spend a summer afternoon. We got more news and weather coming your way next. Thank you so much for joining us. Have a great day. This is News Channel Nebraska.
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0: Well, this is what you would expect for late May. Highs in the 80s for most of the state, particularly the western half. A little bit warmer, low 90s up in the northeast. And really not going to be seeing any severe weather this week. The big reason for that is we've got a high pressure system that's coming out of the northeast part of the U.S., and that's battling a low pressure system that's coming up from the Gulf and from the south. And that creates kind of a roadblock for any normal big storm systems that would push through, severe weather, things of that nature. We're still gonna see a few spotty showers and storms, a little more unpredictable, but certainly not as strong and severe as they might normally be. So that is one good thing. The downside is not as much rain for the farmers. So for that, we apologize because, of course, you know, we control the weather. But as we get into tonight, things cooling down into the 50s out for most of the western half of the state, 60s for the east. And we'll start to see some of those spotty showers and storms that I was talking about. Most of those will be situated up in the north central, out in the panhandle, and in the south as well. We'll see a few sprinkles and maybe a few rumbles of thunder in the southeast too. But again, don't have to worry about any hail or high winds. It just should be your run-of-the-mill thunderstorms that we see this time of year. As we get into your Thursday, things cooling off just a skosh, as we'll see 70s for most of the western half of the state, 80s for the rest of us. And those showers and storms I talked about are going to be blanketing most of Nebraska tomorrow. Pretty much the northeast might be the only place that gets unscathed out in the panhandle after it has moved through during the night and morning hours. Most of us will be seeing some precipitation and or rumbles of thunder and lightning. And that's going to be the case through most of the week and into the weekend as we look at your extended forecast for the northeast. Temps staying, for the most part, up either close to the 80s or in the 80s. And after we get through the next few days, relatively dry all the way through the weekend. Should be just a fantastic last weekend of May. And a few storms and showers for early next week. The southeast also seeing more of the same, albeit maybe just a little more precipitation as we head into the weekend. But those temps staying right in the 80s, very consistent all the way through early next week when some precipitation returns on Tuesday. The central part of Nebraska also seeing a little bit cooler on Saturday as some of that rain moves through, but staying in the 80s with the exception of Saturday all the way through, and more of those rain and storm action coming Monday and Wednesday. The northwest also seeing a few of those showers returning on Saturday, but again, temps staying in the 70s and 80s. Once you get through a little rain on Saturday, won't return till Wednesday. And the southwest also seeing some rain over the next few days and then smooth sailing all the way through the weekend. 80s warming up with some more rain on Monday and then back to the 80s for the rest of the week.
1: Explosion left at least one person dead and 10 injured, some of them critically, at a paper and packaging facility in Washington State. Sherelle Hubbard has the latest.
2: First responders rushed to the scene of a fatal implosion involving hazardous materials at a paper and packaging facility in Washington State.
3: Emergency responders have confirmed that 10 individuals were transported to area hospitals. 8 were employee injuries. 1 was a firefighter injury, and we have 1 fatality. Officials can also confirm that there's currently 9 employees who remain unaccounted for.
2: The implosion happened around 7:30 a.m. local time at a Nippon Dynawave Packaging Company facility in Longview, about 130 miles south of Seattle. Authorities say a 900,000-gallon tank of so-called white liquor ruptured. Officials said they were in the recovery phase Tuesday afternoon with firefighters and a hazmat team on site working with plant employees to contain the situation and find those still missing.
4: This is a tragic incident for our community. Our thoughts remain with the victims, their families, co-workers, and everyone who has been impacted by it.
2: I'm Sherelle Hubbard reporting.
1: Artificial intelligence rapidly reshaping the way we live and work and interact with the world. It spawned debates over what the future holds. Many business leaders have declared AI will reduce the need for a variety of jobs, particularly those at the entry level. Layoffs at Meta, Intuit, Block, Amazon, and others have shaken the tech industry and the confidence of those in and entering the workforce. But experts say it may not actually be as bad as you think. Ivan Rodriguez has more.
5: The question is not whether AI will shape the world. It will.
6: Jeers at graduations across the country. at the mere mention of artificial intelligence.
5: We do not know.
6: Concern over AI's impact on jobs, adding to the stress of new grads entering an already uncertain labor market.
7: We've seen a real pullback in demand for workers in the last couple of years. A lot of people have said, this is AI. AI is destroying entry-level roles.
6: But those fears of complete job replacement aren't yet bearing out in the real world.
7: And what our research shows that indeed is that there's fewer than 1% of skills and job postings right now that AI is able to actually do at a level where you might call it replacement.
6: While AI can automate about 57% of work-related tasks, according to consulting firm McKinsey & Company, senior partner Alexis Krivkovich says it can't do everything.
8: AI certainly does many tasks at the individual level incredibly well. But that doesn't mean you don't still need the human in the loop.
6: Instead of replacing jobs, she says companies are reimagining them and recalibrating operations to take advantage of what the technology has to offer.
8: Almost every company is embracing the tools and trying to introduce AI into their workforce to help people be more empowered.
6: The real competition, according to Indeed senior economist Corey Staley, isn't coming from AI itself.
7: It's important to realize that AI is not necessarily going to take your job, but AI, somebody who knows how to use the AI, might.
6: In Atlanta, I'm Ivan Rodriguez.
1: A high-profile member of the GOP in the U.S. Senate turned into a lame duck last night. Details next. First, Michael J. Anthony and your AccuWeather forecast.
0: Pretty happy hump day across most of the heartland. Temps that are normal for this time of year. What a concept, as we're seeing 80s out west. For most of the state, we'll be in the 80s, 90s for the northeast and in Omaha as well. We also have an interesting pressure system battle going on. High pressure is coming out of the northeast part of the U.S., low pressure coming up from the south. That's creating a roadblock for any big storm systems that might normally push through this time of year. That's the good news. The bad news is not as much rain for the farmers as I'm sure they would like. But we will see a few spotty showers and storms tonight and for the next few days, with lows in the 50s for most of the west, 60s for the east. And yeah, those showers and storms we talked about out in the panhandle and also in the north, central, south, and even southeast, pretty much northeast, the only place not getting any showers or storms tonight. A little cooler tomorrow with 70s and 80s across the state and storms all across Nebraska.
1: The decades-long U.S. Senate career of Texas Republican John Cornyn will come to an end this year. Yesterday, the incumbent lost in a landslide to challenger Ken Paxton, the Lone Star State's Attorney General. Reed Binion has more.
9: Tonight, we just sent a Texas-sized message to Washington.
10: Yeah! Texas Attorney General Ken Paxton won the state's Republican U.S. Senate primary runoff Tuesday.
9: I said it in March, and I'll say it again now. Today, change was on the ballot, and change won.
10: Paxton speaking to supporters after defeating longtime incumbent Senator John Cornyn in a landslide. His victory came after an 11th-hour endorsement from President Donald Trump. The president endorsing Paxton just 1 week before Tuesday's vote, propelling him to a win over Cornyn, who previously got more votes than Paxton in the state's March 3rd GOP primary. Paxton has weathered a long list of scandals, which Cornyn slammed him for as recently as Tuesday before polls closed.
11: He's gotten away with so much for so long. He is an embarrassment. The basic problem is you can't trust Ken Paxton.
10: Still, following his loss, Cornyn said he respects the voters' decision, and while not mentioning his rival by name, said he will support the Republican nominee in the general election. And despite the bitter campaign, Paxton thanked Cornyn in his victory speech.
9: John has dedicated much of his life to serving Texas, and for that spirit of service to the Lone Star State and our nation, I'm very grateful.
10: Paxton now advances as the GOP nominee to face Democrat James Tallarico in November in one of the country's highest profile U.S. Senate races. I'm Reed Binion reporting.
1: A Nebraska congressman faced a tense crowd in a town hall in his hometown yesterday. Tyler Murphy has more.
12: From Washington to the Johnny Carson Theater behind me, folks got a direct line to Capitol Hill Tuesday afternoon.
13: It cost the taxpayers $135 billion.
14: We cut $2 trillion.
12: Representative from Nebraska's 1st District.

0: Mike Flood held a town hall focusing on local economic development, federal spending, and his bipartisan work across the aisle.
1: That a week and a half ago, we passed a bipartisan housing affordability bill with 396 votes out of 435 members of Congress. It's the most significant legislation to address home affordability in 36 years.
0: But the biggest draw, the microphone. Folks had the opportunity to ask the congressman from a list of questions from inflation to federal regulations. But things got a little bit heated on the topics of the Epstein list and medical marijuana.
2: Why do you want medical cannabis patients like myself and so many others in this room to die?
3: So I guess my question is, why are you lying to these people?
4: We designed this.
5: Epstein Transparency Act, you signed, Senate signed, Trump signed, yet we still have millions of files that still have not been released.
0: Flood addressed the concerns over medical marijuana access for Nebraskans, pointing to the power of the voters.
6: And ultimately, when people go to the ballot box and they speak, especially when they speak super decisively, the law did change, and then it has to be carried out.
0: The congressman said these face-to-face meetings are a promise he made during his campaign and are vital to bringing Nebraska perspectives back to Washington.
6: My job is to stand in the town square, to be accessible, to answer people's questions, to give people some perspective on why I'm there. And I also have to be willing to come to something like this, listen to an argument, and maybe even change my mind.
0: In Norfolk, Tyler Murphy, News Channel Nebraska.
7: A woman who's admitted she has no chance at winning the senatorial race come November is now looking at having her name removed from the ballot. Cindy Burbank has previously posted on her social media account she would drop out if she won the Democratic Senate primary election over William Forbes, which she did earlier this month. Now, both Burbank and Forbes gained national attention with allegations they were planted by other campaigns to help one of the two who may benefit the most, whether it be incumbent Senator Pete Ricketts or challenger Dan Osborne. But now there's potential that Burbank may have to file a lawsuit to have her name taken off the general election ballot. The results of the primary will be certified June 8th. Osborne has until early August to earn enough signatures to be added as a nonpartisan option for the six-year term in the Senate. Ricketts won the Republican nomination overwhelmingly during the May primary. Well, another day of warmer than normal temperatures for most of the state today. Details coming up in your AccuWeather forecast. This is News Channel Nebraska.

Pretty wonderful Wednesday out there. It's what you would expect for late May. Highs in the 80s for the western half of the state. Some low 90s in the northeast. Interesting thing we're watching, which is kind of a pressure system battle. Out of the northeast, you've got high pressure, and coming up out of the Gulf, low pressure, and those two kind of blocking each other, which means you're not going to see a big flow of storm systems this week. A few spotty ones here and there, but definitely won't have to worry about severe weather. Unfortunately, the farmers might not get as much rain as they would like. Tonight we'll be dropping down into the 50s out in the panhandle and out west for the most of the state there, and 60s for the rest of Nebraska. And we'll be seeing a few of those spotty showers and storms that we talked about. A few up north out in the panhandle as well, and a couple down south. Again, not expecting anything of the severe variety. Your Thursday also a little bit cooler, but still for this time of year, just about perfect, as we'll be seeing highs in the 70s out in the west and in the south. 80s for the rest of the state, and a lot more of us will be seeing those showers and storms that we talked about, as that's going to be covering about the entire central part of Nebraska, a few of them trickling out into the east as well. But again, these are just kind of pop-up storms. They're very spotty, very unpredictable, but thankfully not of the severe variety.

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1: Dad, are you in the field right now?
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11: We've all been there when we try to move livestock and it doesn't go so well. But you gotta put yourself and your safety first. I am Susan Littlefield with the American Ag Network. Joe Hunker's Associate Director of Safety with the Mashhoffs as he talks about moving livestock.
12: Number one, starting out knowing your abilities. You know, don't be afraid to ask for help when you need it. A lot of times we find ourselves in positions where we may not have the right training, we may not have the right equipment, such as moving pigs. You know, having sword boards, in our environment, we wear safety glasses, safety toe boots. We recommend knee pads. I wish when I was moving animals, I had knee pads. They can be a good buffer between you and the animal. And then on top of that, just understanding the animals you're moving. Market hogs move a little bit different than gilts, and gilts move different than sows, and sows move different than boars. So really, you understand and recognize the type of animals that you're moving. Take the right amount of animals. Don't take more than you can control. I think the general rule of thumb is 3 to 5, but it's okay to take less. We tell our employees, if you've not moved animals, not familiar with it, moving animals, take less. It's okay. And then on top of that, if you get an animal that you're struggling with, it's okay to let it go, pass it by, leave it, you know, for another group. Or the other thing is, if you get an animal that just comes around, turns around and comes back at you, it's okay to just let it go by.
11: Dr. Heather Fowler is Director of Producer and Public Health. She adds to his comments.
5: Yeah. Heather, do you have anything you'd like to add to that?
13: Yeah, absolutely. Thank you, Daryl, for providing that example. I just want to drive home from a pork board perspective. We maintain the PQA, Port Quality Assurance, and the Transport Quality Assurance programs, and TQA 9, version 9, is ready to go. So drives home some of those key principles around safety, around handling, and around moving those animals. And again, Daryl gave some really great examples of how those are actually implemented on farm.
11: I'm Susan Littlefield reporting.
0: Welcome back to News Channel Nebraska. Let's take another look at our top stories today. A new mural making its mark in downtown Columbus, meant to represent every corner of Platte County. Brendan Flood gives us a look.
14: A new mural is giving Columbus a colorful connection to its roots. The artwork aims to capture the spirit of Platte County and is already turning heads downtown. The artist behind the project is Adam Boggs from Tilden. Boggs says he's been doing murals for around 6 years, but started making them full-time around a year ago.
15: This whole thing is supposed to encapsulate Platte County as a whole. Oh, the agriculture depicted, we got some bean fields, corn fields, and then got a nice river going through it. and obviously

0: Black County, the words, and then we got geese. They're native to Nebraska, and some monarch butterflies, native to Nebraska.
1: Boggs says the monarch butterfly in the bottom left corner also serves as a photo opportunity for visitors.
0: I used a lot of warm colors, but also bright colors. So I hope that it pops out at them, but yet they feel kind of homely. Maybe it reminds them of where they grew up, stuff like that. So.
1: From the agriculture to geese and the Higgins Memorial, the imagery spans the entire county. A church steeple represents Tarnov in the Humphrey area, while an irrigation pivot will pay tribute to Lindsay.
2: What was once a plain brick wall in the middle of downtown Columbus has now turned into a mural that celebrates all of Platte County. And as the city of Columbus continues to expand its art district, they're doing so one spray at a time.
3: The downtown area became a creative district about a year or so ago, a couple years ago, maybe even. And we've been adding more and more murals throughout the community as well as sculptures. So we thought it would be a great addition to the downtown area.
1: Grape says the ultimate goal is economic growth for the city and to bring more visitors to Columbus. In Columbus, Brendan Flood, News Channel Nebraska.
4: Well, Nebraska's top speller advanced to the quarterfinals of the Scripps National Spelling Bee today. After making it through the written spelling test in the third round, Omaha eighth grader Sarah Fernandez made it out of the fourth round as well. Her word, mantilla, which she correctly spelled M-A-N-T-I-L-L-A. Fernandez, no stranger to the spelling bee, she finished tied for 10th in 2023, tied for 9th in 2024. The quarterfinals wrap up with round five this afternoon. The semifinals set to be broadcast live on ION TV this evening, starting at 8 p.m. Nebraska baseball getting ready to start the postseason at home for the first time in a while. Details next in sports. You're watching News Channel Nebraska.
5: The weather is brought to you by Teammates Mentoring.
6: Well, this is what you would expect for late May. Highs in the 80s for most of the state, particularly the western half. A little bit warmer, low 90s up in the northeast. And really not going to be seeing any severe weather this week. The big reason for that is we've got a high pressure system that's coming out of the northeast part of the U.S. And that's battling a low pressure system that's coming up from the Gulf and from the south. And that creates kind of a roadblock for any normal big storm systems that would push through, severe weather, things of that nature. We're still going to see a few spotty showers and storms, a little more unpredictable, but certainly not as strong and severe as they might normally be. So that is one good thing. The downside is not as much rain for the farmers. So for that, we apologize because, of course, you know, we control the weather. But as we get into tonight, things cooling down into the 50s out for most of the western half of the state, 60s for the east. And we'll start to see some of those spotty showers and storms that I was talking about. Most of those will be situated up in the north central, out in the panhandle, and in the south as well. We'll see a few sprinkles and maybe a few rumbles of thunder in the southeast too. But again, don't have to worry about any hail or high winds. It just should be your run-of-the-mill thunderstorms that we see this time of year. As we get into your Thursday, things cooling off just a skosh, as we'll see 70s for most of the western half of the state, 80s for the rest of us. And those showers and storms I talked about are going to be blanketing most of Nebraska tomorrow. Pretty much the northeast might be the only place that gets unscathed out in the panhandle after it has moved through during the night and morning hours. Most of us will be seeing some precipitation and or rumbles of thunder and lightning. And that's going to be the case through most of the week and into the weekend as we look at your extended forecast for the northeast. Temps staying, for the most part, up either close to the 80s or in the 80s. And after we get through the next few days, relatively dry all the way through the weekend. Should be just a fantastic last weekend of May. And a few storms and showers for early next week. The southeast also seeing more of the same, albeit maybe just a little more precipitation as we head into the weekend. But those temps staying right in the 80s, very consistent all the way through early next week when some precipitation returns on Tuesday. The central part of Nebraska also seeing a little bit cooler on Saturday as some of that rain moves through, but staying in the 80s with the exception of Saturday all the way through, and more of those rain and storm action coming Monday and Wednesday. The northwest also seeing a few of those showers returning on Saturday, but again, temps staying in the 70s and 80s Once you get through a little rain on Saturday, won't return till Wednesday. And the

0: Southwest also seeing some rain over the next few days and then smooth sailing all the way through the weekend. 80s warming up with some more rain on Monday and then back to the 80s for the rest of the week.
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0: In sports, four teams from the Big Ten were selected to play in the NCAA baseball tournament. Nebraska, the longest tenured program of the group in the conference. Big Red not only got invited, they're one of the 16 regional hosts. The Huskers needed to earn it down the stretch. They certainly did so. Closed out the regular season on a 7-game winning streak. Now, getting postseason baseball at home is a great chance to maybe advance and keep playing. It's also a unique opportunity for the Huskers, who may have a few more eyes on what can be done in Lincoln.
1: The host of regional part, yeah, that gives you the best chance to get to Omaha. It's also the best way to showcase your program, you know, and to showcase what you have, the ballpark that we have, the fan base that we have. I mean, it's going to open a lot of eyes nationally that maybe just don't quite know, you know, what we have here.
2: The fans have been amazing this year. We've broken multiple records, so definitely going to do it this weekend. I'm excited to see those guys show out for us, and it's going to be tough, you know, having these teams come in and play a Husker team that has such an awesome fan base behind them.
0: The Huskers bringing in South Dakota State, Ole Miss, and Arizona State. Big Red plays SDSU Friday, 3 p.m. Central Time. That'll be on ESPN+. The winner gets either the Rebels or Sun Devils in the next outing of the double elimination tournament. To softball, where Jordy Fromm started her college softball career as National Freshman of the Year. She now closes it as USA Softball Collegiate Player of the Year. Fromm's mark on Nebraska will be forever forged after the last two seasons she's put together. Big Ten pitcher.

0: of the year, a top 10 arm, and six national stats this season, and also led the Huskers with a .416 batting average and 19 home runs. In fact, if the season were to end today, she'd be top 10 in program history in eight different offensive stats, including second in total bases. Only took her 2 years to do it. If she goes yard in Oklahoma City, Fromm will be the first Husker to do so 20 or more times in one season. As for freshman of the year, Oklahoma's Kendall Wells selected unanimously over Nebraska's Alexis Jensen. And in just a few short days, Nebraska softball will take the field in the Women's College World Series for the first time in 13 years. The Huskers punching their ticket to OKC with a 2-0 sweep of Oklahoma State in the Super Regionals. Now, Bolin Stadium was a sight to behold this past weekend, but head coach Rhonda Ravel making sure the Huskers prepare themselves for a different kind of atmosphere while also taking it all in.
1: Bolin was rocking and rolling this weekend with nearly 3,500. I mean, times that times four. It's just going to, the decibel levels are going to be, you know, different. The security is going to be different. It's going to be different. I want them to be able to take it all in and feel it and have that moment where it's a little bit overwhelming, and then we're back.
0: In order to do so, the Huskers turned to a few of their veterans, Hannah Court and Jody Fromm, to better understand what to expect.
2: They've had so much experience there. I mean, and they've succeeded there in those big, huge moments. So the biggest thing is just taking that environment in, and then after that 2 minutes of taking that all in, move on and just lock in on what we need to do. I think Hannah said it best, was we're not changing, but the place is changing, and all you have to do is focus on us, and we don't have to change a single thing about us.
0: It'll be a late start in OKC. Should be fun, though. First pitch against a newcomer to the College World Series, Arkansas, set for 8:30 local time Thursday night. And that's sports for your Wednesday. Stick around. We got more news and weather on the way. Thanks for joining us. Have a great day. This is News Channel Nebraska.
3: Thanks for joining us on News Channel Nebraska. Coming up this hour on NCN, the new owner of Camp Augustine is now official after an agreement was reached between the Nebraska Game and Parks and the city of Grand Island. The Kearney City Council discussing a new data center on the eastern side of town, and not everyone in the community is in favor of it. Giddy up! The top plow drivers from across Nebraska coming together to see who can claim to be the best for another year behind the wheel. Far from any snow expected today, and most likely until sometime in late fall. Chief Forecaster Kent Boughton joins us for the first time this hour with a look at the weather.
4: Thanks, Dave. Storms to our south this afternoon will start to push up parts of southwest Nebraska, the panhandle. Most of the activity and severity will be confined to Colorado and Kansas. So Futurecast really shows the picture. That is, not much of that moisture headed here until possibly tomorrow afternoon, our best chance and more widespread. So we see the wind still out there pretty gusty today, mainly out of the east to the northeast, and then the chances of rain tonight. Pretty scattered, overnight lows, 50s and 60s, and then shower chances tomorrow, pretty good in many areas, especially central southwest. Highs will be in the 70s and 80s. That's the weather. Dave, back to you.
3: Kent, thanks. He'll be back with us in a little bit to tell us more about those potential rain chances down the road. For now, we're taking a look at the top stories from around Nebraska. A small plane is believed to have lost power to its engine and landing in a field in eastern Nebraska. A call for a plane crash came into the Blair Police Department at around 11:30 this morning. For a small plane crash, authorities got to the scene and found a single-engine prop plane in the field with one person on board, according to the city of Blair. The pilot did not have any injuries, and initial information leads the pilot plus officials to believe the engine failed and the captain safely brought the bird down with an emergency landing. The plane has not flown in the last 7 days, and it appears Blair was the destination on this day. The flight left from the Millard Airport at 11:16 a.m. and traveled for 15 minutes before touching down at 11:31, a little bit south of the Blair Executive Airport. The plane is registered to an LLC with an address belonging to a home listed for a patent attorney from Omaha, Sean Suter. A buried hotspot was unable to hide from strong winds in the southwest part of the panhandle, reigniting a wildfire. The Banner County Volunteer Fire and Rescue says they were called out shortly after 2 o'clock mountain time yesterday afternoon to the graduation fire. Fire officials believe the problem area was under some trees and it got flamed up from those winds. Crews from several departments were able to surround the blaze and keep it limited to around 100 acres of burned territory, with around half of it being trees. Firefighters were on scene throughout the nighttime hours, even some from Wyoming, who were there to help in the small stretch of highlands to the southwest of Harrisburg. The city of Grand Island making a $2 million sale official during the city council meeting last night. The city selling Camp Augustine to the Nebraska Game and Parks for $2.15 million over the course of 3 years, bringing a new source of income to GI, dispersed over the next few years, while also giving Game and Parks an interest-free payment option to enhance the overall look to the park, located south of town near the interstate.
5: It's a great investment to get that money back from the state to take that park over. The intention is to sell it to the state to turn it into a state park. According to Game and Parks, they're going to need a little bit of time to go out and fundraise, raise some capital to buy the land, and also fund a lot of the improvements they want to make out there. They don't just want to buy the park, they want to make a lot of improvements and investments in it as well.
3: There has been a lot of back and forth about the future of the Good Life District on the north side of town. From accepting a bid with Woodsonia to reopening the process after not coming to terms on what the city council believed were the necessary requirements, it's been a bad game of tennis. The two sides are now coming together for a study session to try and get what's best for everyone.
5: The agenda for that hasn't been fully published yet with the packet. I'm just hoping we have a very constructive discussion there about how we can move forward. The community, and I think the council's been very clear that they want both the athletic complex and the aquatic center. We need to find a way to get those both done for the city. That's what people are expecting, and we need to make sure that we're finding a way to deliver what people were expecting the whole time.
3: Previously, Woodsonia submitted a, quote, best and final, end quote, offer to the council on March 5th, forcing GI to reevaluate what their end goal was and who would be working with them to develop the property. The meeting between Woodsonia and the city council will be held on Tuesday, June 2nd, starting at 6 p.m. They most recently held a Good Life District update meeting on April 22nd. City leaders in central Nebraska continue to review how future data centers could impact the community after growing concerns from residents. NCN's Peter Rice has more from last night's Kearney City Council meeting.
6: An online petition started by Kearney resident Josh Lilliman has grown in popularity in recent weeks, leading him to speak out against the future data center in a recent city council meeting. He raised concerns about noise, utility costs, and long-term impacts tied to the proposed Sequitur Edge facility planned for Kearney's Tech One Nebraska Crossing Industrial Park.
7: The deal Kearney sets as a template now will shape what shows up next. The issue I would like to specifically address is whether or not our code is ready for this burgeoning industry that has been supercharged by federal endorsement. Right now, I don't believe it is. This is exactly the kind of gap that data centers prey upon. They're heavily incentivized to take full advantage of jurisdictions that haven't updated their codes for this kind of use.
6: He asked the city to adopt stricter noise standards and require future operators to cover infrastructure costs linked to utilities and transmission upgrades. Council members responded by saying conversations about future regulations are already underway, and leaders also emphasized the current proposal will still need additional approvals before construction could begin.
8: There's a reason why it's been out there since 2009, and the right project hasn't fit in out there. It's not been the right project, and we're not going to do that. We're not going to change the identity of Kearney for a quick buck, a donkey buck, and I think that that's one of the things I think people need to keep in mind.
6: City leaders say discussions surrounding data center regulations will continue as the technology and industry evolve. From Kearney, Peter Rice, News Channel Nebraska.
3: More apartments are coming to Kearney after a split vote from the city council. The city council voting 3-1 to approve the development along Park Lane Drive, just east of Hilltop Mall. Plans include 3 apartment buildings with a total of 75 units, along with garages and a dog park. Several residents raised concerns about overflow parking, drainage, and traffic in the area. The development includes around 90

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4: An ordinance attempting to restrict adult entertainment venues failed to pass a Hastings City Council vote last night. NCN's Brandon Shanahan has the story.
5: Ordinance 4831 would prohibit establishments from allowing alcohol between 1:15 until 6 a.m., as well as restricting businesses that allow nudity to possess alcohol licenses. The platform is a business that would be affected by the ordinance in Hastings. Owner Jonathan Canterbury says if the ordinance passes, it would put him out of business.
6: I did everything the right way. I went in front of the city board back 8 years ago. Everyone approved me, 6-for-6. Because of my moral compass, because I didn't want to exploit women like other clubs.
7: In your opinion, does this shut you down?
6: It does.
5: Currently, the platform holds a Class M license, which prohibits them from directly selling alcohol, but allows patrons to bring in their own. Hastings Police Chief Adam Story said that since the license was issued in 2018, there have not been any citations or violations from the business, despite stricter enforcement from local and state authorities. Around a dozen members from the Hastings and surrounding communities spoke in favor of the restrictions. Councilmember Mark Rowan said he understands their critiques that the ordinance legislates morality, but the ends justify the means.
8: I believe we have a duty to uphold ideals and beliefs that we think make our community a better place.
5: Councilmember Brian Hoffman spoke in opposition, saying it feels like a contradiction for the council to champion growth and local businesses while the ordinance is designed to tear down a Hastings establishment.
9: So I'm hearing we want Hastings to grow, but only the way we want it. And we're using our moral compass to do that. We have smoking bars. We have regular bars. We're talking out of both ends.
5: When it came time to vote, Councilmembers Larry Consbrook, Brad Consbrook, Michael Anderson, and Mark Rowan voted in favor. Councilmembers Hoffman and Matt Fong voted against, with Councilmembers Maggie Esch and Stephen Huntley absent. With half the city council in favor of the ordinance, Mayor Jay Beckby had the opportunity to provide a fifth vote to pass the ordinance.
10: I have trouble with this one because I am a Christian. I believe in God. I believe I have a moral compass, but I also don't believe that I need to push that on anybody else, and I will not be voting in favor of this.
5: Ultimately, the ordinance failed to reach a majority and did not pass. For News Channel Nebraska, I'm Brandon Shanahan.
4: Gage County has a new four-year contract agreement with the Fraternal Order of Police representing sheriff's officers. This ends a dispute before the Nebraska Commission of Industrial Relations. The retroactive pact covers 2024 through 2028. Gage County Board Member Emily Haxby said it provides stability for both sides.
11: Throughout this process, the board worked to bring compensation as close to comparables as possible while also evaluating the full picture of total compensation. This included not only wages, but also the substantial value of the benefits provided, which is an area that is often overlooked despite representing a significant investment by the county. This agreement will result in a meaningful increase in wages and will also have a real impact on the sheriff's office budget and day-to-day operations.
4: Haxby called the agreement a thoughtful balance between support of law enforcement, maintaining competitiveness, and upholding a responsibility to taxpayers. Supervisor Chairman Eric Thiemann said it was a long process.

0: process of back and forth negotiations. The deal covers deputies, sergeants, and corrections officers.
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7: Storms to our south tonight. That disturbance, that area of low pressure down in Kansas, will kind of try to sneak up into southwest Nebraska, the panhandle. Our better chances tomorrow with the push of a cold front and an upper level trough. Otherwise, another storm complex, Texas and Futurecast shows more systems rolling across our part of the country. Then on Thursday, more widespread. So at least we have some pretty good chances for rain. Out in the mid-Atlantic, it is a stormy day and thunderstorm watches in effect overnight tonight. Our part of the country, some of these storms getting towards severe levels, but not quite there yet. We'll see what that system does as the night progresses. Definitely windy, definitely hot, and that situation continues. The warm side of things tonight with overnight lows 50s and 60s. Then for tomorrow, rain chances start to increase by the afternoon. And then we see highs cooling down with that front coming in. 70s west, mainly lower to mid 80s central east. That's your weather on NCN.

Hogs were lower Wednesday. More on that in just a moment. I'm Brownfield Commodity Market reporter John Perkins at the Closing Market Minute for Wednesday, May 20th. Grains and oil seeds all ended the session lower. Not a lot of fresh fundamental news out during the session. And crude oil was down sharply, with a general risk

0: scoff sentiment across many of the major commodities on some hopes that the conflict in Iran could be near an end. Soybeans and corn continue to monitor planting weather, which does look generally favorable in much of the Midwest and plains here over the near term. As for wheat, there is some rain in the forecast for parts of the central and southern plains, but it is likely too little too late to do all that much for the U.S. hard red winter crop. Corn did pick up a little bit of extra support from a decent week for ethanol production. Stocks, though, were up on the week. USDA's weekly export sales numbers are out Thursday morning. Trade's going to be watching that pretty closely as well for any signs of new demand from China. Live cattle were lower on technical selling, waiting for widespread direct business and Friday's USDA cattle on feed report. Bids out during the session at 260 on the live basis and at 410 on the dress basis, but those were passed. Widespread trade might end up waiting until after those on feed numbers out Friday afternoon. Also, box beef was mixed at midday on Wednesday. Feeder cattle, though, closed higher, supported by that lower move in corn. And hogs were down, pressured by technical selling, in addition to the lower midday move in the pork carcass cutout value and the steady to lower cash during Wednesday's session. With the closing market minute for Wednesday, May 20th, I'm Brownfield Commodity Market reporter John Perkins.
1: Oh my gosh. Wow. Who am I?
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4: 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And his breakout moment with a debut single, Friends Like That. 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
5: A new mural is making its mark in downtown Columbus. As NCN's Brendan Flood reports, it's meant to represent every corner of Platte County.
6: A new mural is giving Columbus a colorful connection to its roots. The artwork aims to capture the spirit of Platte County and is already turning heads downtown. The artist behind the project is Adam Boggs from Tilden. Boggs says he's been doing murals for around 6 years, but started making them full-time around a year ago.
7: This whole thing is supposed to encapsulate Platte County as a whole. Oh, the agriculture depicted, we got some bean fields, corn fields, and then got a nice river going through it, and obviously Platte County, the words, and then we got geese, they're native to Nebraska, and some monarch butterflies native to Nebraska.
6: Boggs says the monarch butterfly in the bottom left corner also serves as a photo opportunity for visitors.
7: I used a lot of warm colors, but also bright colors, so I hope that it pops out at them, but yet they feel kind of homely. Maybe it reminds them of where they grew up, stuff like that. So
6: from the agriculture to geese and the Higgins Memorial, the imagery spans the entire county. A church steeple represents Tarnov in the Humphrey area, while an irrigation pivot will pay tribute to Lindsay.
8: What was once a plain brick wall in the middle of downtown Columbus has now turned into a mural that celebrates all of Platte County. And as the city of Columbus continues to expand its art district, they're doing so one spray at a time.
9: The downtown area became a creative district about a year or so ago, a couple years ago, maybe even. And we've been adding more and more murals throughout the community as well as sculptures. So we thought it would be a great addition to the downtown area.
6: Grape says the ultimate goal is economic growth for the city and to bring more visitors to Columbus. In Columbus, Brendan Flood, News Channel Nebraska.
5: Kids have been jamming to Alice Cooper's hit for a few days, and with a lot more free time on their schedules, the youth may be looking for some more entertainment. What no parent wants is a trip to the emergency room. From scooters and bikes to fireworks and swimming, there are dangers lurking for kids who might not know the right way to do some of those things. With the mercury climbing up the thermometer these days, folks will be tempted to take the kids to the pool or even the lake. It's easy for parents to get distracted with cooking or socializing. forgetting to keep eyes on the young ones.

0: For taking our kids to a public pool, it's a really good idea to have your eyes on your kids specifically. Those lifeguards are there and they're doing a lot of different jobs, and so we really need to maintain control of our own kids. Any families that are out on those boats need to have life jackets on anybody that is 16 years and younger, according to Nebraska state law. Also, if we're out in the open water, making sure that we have water watchers or somebody watching our kids at all times.
1: We'll continue with summer safety tips for kids over the upcoming days on News Channel Nebraska. After all, a simple reminder is a whole lot better than a hospital visit.
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11: Hi, I'm Kent Bouton, News Channel Nebraska, inviting you to be part of our weather picture of the week. Got a great shot of a spectacular sunrise or sunset? How about an impressive look at a Nebraska thunderstorm? We want to see it. Show off your view of Nebraska's beautiful and sometimes wild weather.
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13: Some parts of Nebraska will see some storms tonight, moving out of Kansas into the southwest corner of the state. High and dry, though, to our north, to our southwest, storms into the mid-Atlantic tonight. More storms on the way as we head into Thursday afternoon, Thursday evening. We see a better chance of moisture, more widespread, if you will, more like central Nebraska into the eastern part of the state, all coming up out of a shortwave and the push of a cold front into eastern Nebraska. So at least some hope for some more rain as those winds may remain dry and very strong. This afternoon, peak gusts over 30 miles an hour were felt in the Chadron and Valentine area. So scattered showers and storms tonight. They probably won't amount to much. We see overnight lows mainly 50s west and lower to mid 60s central and east in the state. Then for tomorrow, scattered storms again, primarily late afternoon and evening. That means highs cooling down as that cold front pushes in, 70s west, southwest, and then lower 80s central all the way to upper 80s in the eastern part of the Cornhusker state. So 74 tomorrow as that front cools things down in the panhandle, 81 on Friday, 78 on Saturday, and then 80s all the way through Tuesday. A rain chance midweek means 79 for a high on Wednesday, primarily the panhandle, western Nebraska. Southwest Nebraska, the cool day tomorrow, 74. Rain chance is good. And then 80s, in fact, all lower 80s through Wednesday of next week. And again, another system, another cold front, means a chance of rain. Northeast Nebraska, 86 tomorrow, the coolest day, 78 on Saturday, mainly 80s, upper 70s, but at least some rain chances in the long term. Central Nebraska, 82 tomorrow, 80 on Friday, 78 Saturday, and then we hook into a run of 80s and some rain chances. Southeast Nebraska, 85 tomorrow, upper 70s, Friday, Saturday, Sunday, and beyond in the 80s. That's a look at your weather on NCN.
1: Nebraska softball is one of eight teams left playing for a Division I championship. They're heading into the double elimination bracket with arguably the best player in the game and one of the best freshman pitchers in the nation.
14: To find a more heralded softball player in the college ranks, Jordy Fromm was a freshman player of the year. Now she's the national college softball player of the year. How do we put her career into words, Jake?
15: Impactful and legendary are the two words that come to mind. You know, I remember, and I'm not saying this because I'm trying to diss on Dylan Raiola ever, but I think when I said this, when you looked at where the two programs were at, it would have been kind of hard to believe. I think it was a hot take that I put out there, but I remember saying that I think she was going to more positively impact the softball program than Dylan Raiola positively impacted football. And obviously other circumstances came into play there with the football team. But the point remains that I think Jordy Fromm has so positively impacted the softball program that I think I hope that it leads to long-term success. And for her to not get Big Ten Player of the Year, but get USA Softball Player of the Year, I think that Nebraska fans would have lost their minds if she didn't get either one of them. And I think she probably could have gotten both of them, but she's just been so important to this team. And I hope, you know, for her sake and for the state's sake, that she finishes it off with a trophy.
14: That would be something special. And she's already kind of ushering in the new era. Alexis Jensen was a top three finalist for freshman of the year. She lost to Kendall Wells, who led the nation in home runs. So it's not like she lost to some slacker. But with that being said, now you've got Nebraska taking on Arkansas in the first round of the Women's College World Series. You get through them, then you lined up with Alabama or UCLA. I know we're getting ahead of ourselves, so let's just look at the Razorbacks first.
15: Yeah, pretty even matchup. I mean, you know, when you think of Nebraska's offense, you think Jordy Fromm, Hannah Kamenzind, and you think of the pitching, you've obviously got Alexis Jensen and Jordy Fromm. Well, the Razorbacks have some good bats too. I mean, Dakota Kennedy's batting 378. She's got 16 homers. Tiana Bell, you know, she's batting 372, has 18 homers. Jordy Fromm has 19 right now. So, you know, the numbers aren't that different. And then they've got two or three pitchers that all have ERAs under three, and Peyton Burnham leads them. You know, she's 14-3 with a 1.9. Now, Ruby Malin had really good numbers, too. We saw what Nebraska did to Ruby Malin. So I think it's a more even matchup than people might think, even with Arkansas being a first-year participant. So I think it's going to be a fun one to watch.
14: It will be a lot of fun. Now, if Nebraska gets that first victory on day number one, night number one, actually, for the Cornhuskers, that's going to be a late start. And that's if everything's on schedule. Who knows what's going to happen by the end of the day.
15: Weather is looking dicey down there this week, too.
14: We also got that in the equation. With that being said, you get the first victory. I think that has to be a huge sigh of relief for the Cornhuskers and for the fan base, because now you've got a little bit of house money to play with.
15: 100%. Yeah. I mean, I think it also is just getting the monkey off the back in terms of, okay, now you feel like you're at the WCWS, and the nerves kind of shake off after that. So absolutely. I think that's the whole point of trying to start out hot, is you want to start off on a good note. You know, it's not necessarily the same pressure I think that basketball had going into the NCAA tournament, having never won a tournament game and all that. All those Husker fans there, I don't think that pressure will be as much, but I think you're absolutely right. I mean,

0: Going out and getting the win is priority number one. And I think to do so, Nebraska just is going to have to do exactly what they've done all season long: timely hitting, clean defense, and get good efforts in the circle from Jensen or from whoever Ron Revell rolls out there for game number one.
1: I think you have to also take into account Nebraska travels really well. You put them in the category of a very select few schools who can support all sports, especially when they're succeeding. Nebraska fans are a short drive away from Oklahoma City. If you had to ballpark percentage-wise what the fan base would be for Arkansas, which isn't a terrible drive from Fayetteville, what would you say is going to be anticipated down there?
0: 65-35, probably Nebraska. Maybe a little less than that. I mean, geographically, Fayetteville's actually closer, driving distance wise. Now, there are other factors at play for Nebraska too. You've got baseball at home this
1: At
0: week.
1: home, right.
0: Right, exactly. There was a lot of Husker fans who just took a trip to Oklahoma City for basketball. So there's factors in play there, and Arkansas will probably eat up some of those tickets as well. But you're right. I mean, Husker fans will be loud and proud. You'll hear them. But I also think you'll see good crowds for the other teams as well.
1: Really interesting dynamic with Jordy's husband. What's he gonna do? TBD.
0: TBD is right. That was crazy. I was standing at the top of the stairs when, right behind Nebraska's, what it would be, the righty batter's box, like on the concourse there, when they walked up. And yeah, I looked at Twitter and found out what happened. That was something wild.
1: And CJ Parteki, you're wild. Thanks for the time.
0: Thanks, Dave.
2: Another great day on the weather front, brought to you by Chief Forecaster Ken Bouton. Now, if only he could pay to have days this nice show up regularly.
3: Thanks, Dave. Storms to our south this afternoon will start to push up parts of southwest Nebraska, the panhandle. Most of the activity and severity will be confined to Colorado and Kansas. So Futurecast really shows the picture. That is, not much of that moisture headed here until possibly tomorrow afternoon, our best chance and more widespread. So we see the wind still out there pretty gusty today, mainly out of the east to the northeast, and then the chances of rain tonight. Pretty scattered, overnight lows, 50s and 60s, and then shower chances tomorrow, pretty good in many areas, especially central southwest. Highs will be in the 70s and 80s. That's the weather. Dave, back to you.
2: Kent, thanks again, and a more in-depth look at the back half of the work week coming up shortly on News Channel Nebraska. Thanks for sticking with NCN during the bottom half of the hour as we take a look at the top stories from around the region and elsewhere. A small town in south central Nebraska will soon have a memorial park devoted to veterans to go along with their annual celebration. They are putting shovels into the ground near the Prairie Hills Cemetery for a new veterans memorial park in Axtell. The community holds a celebration every year for a couple of days. Organizers for the new monument hope this spurs another level to the interest and pride within the community.
4: People can come and see the names of those that have been involved in basically providing for the freedoms that we all enjoy here in the United States.
5: Parents can take their kids and see where their grandfather, if they fought in the Second World War or the Korean War or the Vietnam War, they'll learn a little something from there.
2: The project has been in the planning phase for 2 years, according to Nelson, and now they are ready to begin building. The goal is for the memorial to be completed by 2027. Nebraska snowplow drivers trading the fluffy white stuff for plenty of sunshine today as crews from across the state gathered for the annual NDOT Snowplow Rodeo. NCN's Peter Rice takes us there.
6: Despite temperatures reaching the 80s and 90s on Wednesday, Nebraska snowplow operators were already thinking about winter weather. The Nebraska Department of Transportation hosting its annual snowplow rodeo at the Nebraska Safety Center driving range in Kearney, where teams from across the state completed obstacle courses, written tests, and vehicle inspections. Officials say the event helps operators sharpen their skills they rely on during dangerous winter storms.
7: Yeah, our plow drivers in the wintertime, you know, they're the front line. They are what gets people to school, home from school, to work, wherever they have to go. It's much more than just driving up down the road with a plow down. Our trucks are sophisticated, get more and more sophisticated. We put out different winter chemicals. They have to learn how to do that. And then they just have to learn how to maneuver these trucks around traffic.
6: Drivers maneuvered their massive plows through tight turns, simulated parked cars, and narrow backing exercises designed to mirror real conditions crews face during snowstorms. Operators say the competition also gives them a chance to learn from crews across the state.
8: You can't drive too fast, but you got to go kind of fast. You got to really actually study for the test, CDL test. And then the walk around is why my partner is 10th. That helps a lot.
6: Drivers say that the competition is also about safety, both for operators and for drivers sharing the road during winter weather. NDOT officials are asking drivers to slow down, give plows room to work, and avoid unnecessary travel during major storms. The top teams from Wednesday's competition will advance to the National Snowplow Competition later this year in Colorado. In Kearney, Peter Rice, News Channel Nebraska.
2: I am absolutely amazed after watching that crash that more people weren't hurt more seriously. It's a direct quote from Lancaster County Sheriff's Office Chief Deputy Ben Houchin after a two-vehicle collision on the evening of Memorial Day claimed the life of a teenager. Ali Al-Assadi, an 18-year-old from Lincoln, died at a hospital following a crash on Monday. Al-Assadi was ejected from the vehicle, as was a passenger in the back seat, according to authorities, who say neither was wearing a seatbelt. All five people in the SUV were doing so. A car was heading south on Northwest 84th Street and didn't stop at the intersection, crashing into an SUV on West O Street at around 7:15 p.m. Monday, according to authorities. Five people in the SUV were taken to the hospital. Two people remain in the hospital in stable condition, one person from each vehicle. The driver of the car is being investigated for potential marijuana use at the time of the crash. A former notary convicted for his role in the gathering of signatures to get medical cannabis on the Nebraska ballot is appealing. The Nebraska Examiner first reporting on details in an appeal filed by J.C. Todd's attorney earlier this month. A Hall County jury convicted Todd back in February of 23 counts of official misconduct and one count of lying under oath. This is after State Attorney General Mike Hilders alleged Todd did not notarize petitions gathered by a paid circulator in person, which is required by law. Todd avoided jail time, instead being fined over $3,800. A one-page order filed in Hall County on May 11th shows Todd's attorney intends to appeal. He argues notaries are not public officials and therefore cannot be prosecuted for official misconduct. A woman who has admitted she has no chance at winning the senatorial race come November is now looking at having her name removed from the ballot. Cindy Burbank has previously posted on her social media account she would drop out if she won the primary election over William Forbes in the Democratic race, which she did so handily earlier this month. Burbank and Forbes gained national attention as being allegedly planted by the other campaigns to help one of the two who may benefit the most, whether it be Senator Pete Ricketts or challenger Dan Osborne. Burbank says she joined to keep Forbes off the ballot come November. Forbes is a pastor from Paxton who is anti-abortion. Now, Secretary Evnen has asked Nebraska Attorney General Mike Hilders if he's supposed to remove Burbank from the ballot after the results become final, or if she's supposed to remain, according to reporting done by the Nebraska Examiner. There's also a potential Burbank may have to file a lawsuit to have her name taken off. The results will be certified on June 8th. Osborne has until early August to earn enough signatures to be added as a nonpartisan option for the six-year term in the Senate. Ricketts won the Republican nomination overwhelmingly during the May primary. Representative Mike Flood bringing in a crowd of around 150 people to a town hall yesterday in Norfolk at the Johnny Carson Theater. NCN's Tyler Murphy has the story.
9: From Washington to the Johnny Carson Theater behind me, folks got a direct line to Capitol Hill Tuesday afternoon. Representative from Nebraska's 1st District, Mike Flood, held a town hall focusing on local economic development, federal spending, and his bipartisan work across the aisle.
10: That a week and a half ago, we passed a bipartisan housing affordability bill with 396 votes out of 435 members of

0: Congress. It's the most significant legislation to address home affordability in 36 years.
1: But the biggest draw, the microphone. Folks had the opportunity to ask the congressman from a list of questions from inflation to federal regulations. But things got a little bit heated on the topics of the Epstein list and medical marijuana.
2: Why do you want medical cannabis patients like myself and so many others in this room to die?
3: So I guess my question is, why are you lying to these people?
4: We just not medicine.
5: Transparency Act, you signed, Senate signed, Trump signed, yet we still have millions of files that still have not been released.
1: Flood addressed the concerns over medical marijuana access for Nebraskans, pointing to the power of the voters.
6: And ultimately, when people go to the ballot box and they speak, especially when they speak super decisively, the law did change, and then it has to be carried out.
1: The congressman said these face-to-face meetings are a promise he made during his campaign and are vital to bringing Nebraska perspectives back to Washington.
6: My job is to stand in the town square, to be accessible, to answer people's questions, to give people some perspective on why I'm there. And I also have to be willing to come to something like this, listen to an argument, and maybe even change my mind.
1: In Norfolk, Tyler Murphy, News Channel Nebraska.
7: Kent's back in next with another detailed look at the forecast, right here on NCN.

0: storms to our south tonight, that disturbance, that area of low pressure down in Kansas, will kind of try to sneak up into southwest Nebraska, the panhandle. Our better chances tomorrow with the push of a cold front and an upper level trough. Otherwise, another storm complex, Texas, and Futurecast shows more systems rolling across our part of the country. Then on Thursday, more widespread. So at least we have some pretty good chances for rain. Out in the mid-Atlantic, it is a stormy day, and thunderstorm watch is in effect overnight tonight. Our part of the country, some of these storms getting towards severe levels, but not quite there yet. We'll see what that system does as the night progresses. Definitely windy, definitely hot, and that situation continues. The warm side of things tonight with overnight lows 50s and 60s. Then for tomorrow, rain chances start to increase by the afternoon. And then we see highs cooling down with that front coming in. 70s west, mainly lower to mid 80s central east. That's your weather on NCN.
1: Logs were lower Wednesday. More on that in just a moment. I'm Brownfield Commodity Market reporter John Perkins at the closing market minute for Wednesday, May 20th. Grains and oil seeds all ended the session lower. Not a lot of fresh fundamental news out during the session. And crude oil was down sharply, with a general risk-off sentiment across many of the major commodities on some hopes that the conflict in Iran could be near an end. Soybeans and corn continue to monitor planting weather, which does look generally favorable in much of the Midwest and plains here over the near term. As for wheat, there is some rain in the forecast for parts of the central and southern plains, but it is likely too little too late to do all that much for the U.S. hard red winter crop. Corn did pick up a little bit of extra support from a decent week for ethanol production. Stocks, though, were up on the week. USDA's weekly export sales numbers are out Thursday morning. Trade's going to be watching that pretty closely as well for any signs of new demand from China. Live cattle were lower on technical selling, waiting for widespread direct business and Friday's USDA cattle on feed report. Bids out during the session at 260 on the live basis and at 410 on the dress basis, but those were passed. Widespread trade might end up waiting until after those on feed numbers out Friday afternoon. Also, box

0: It was mixed at midday on Wednesday. Feeder cattle, though, closed higher, supported by that lower move in corn. And hogs were down, pressured by technical selling, in addition to the lower midday move in the pork carcass cutout value and the steady to lower cash during Wednesday's session. With the closing market minute for Wednesday, May 20th, I'm Brownfield Commodity Market reporter John Perkins.
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2: We've all been there when we try to move livestock and it doesn't go so well. But you gotta put yourself and your safety first. Hi, I'm Susan Littlefield with the American Ag Network. Joe Hunker is Associate Director of Safety with the Mash House as he talks about moving livestock.
3: Number one, starting out, knowing your abilities. You know, don't be afraid to ask for help when you need it. A lot of times we find ourselves in positions where we may not have the right training, we may not have the right equipment, such as moving pigs. You know, having sword boards, in our environment, we wear safety glasses, safety toe boots. We recommend knee pads. I wish when I was moving animals, I had knee pads. They can be a good buffer between you and the animal. And then on top of that, just understanding the animals you're moving. Market hogs move a little bit different than gilts, and gilts move different than sows, and sows move different than boars. So really you understand and recognize the type of animals that you're moving. Take the right amount of animals. Don't take more than you can control. I think the general rule of thumb is 3 to 5. But it's okay to take less. We tell our employees, if you've not moved animals, not familiar with it, moving animals, take less. It's okay. And then on top of that, if you get an animal that you're struggling with, it's okay to let it go, pass it by, leave it, you know, for another group. Or the other thing is, if you get an animal that just comes around, turns around and comes back at you, it's okay to just let it go by.
2: Dr. Heather Fowler is Director of Producer and Public Health. She adds to his comments.
4: Yeah. Heather, do you have anything you'd like to add to that?
5: Yeah, absolutely. Thank you, Daryl, for providing that example. I just want to drive home from a pork board perspective. We maintain the PQA pork quality assurance in the transport quality assurance programs, and TQA 9, version 9, is ready to go. So drives home some of those key principles around safety, around handling, and around moving those animals. And again, Daryl gave some really great examples of how those are actually implemented on farm.
2: I'm Susan Littlefield reporting.
1: Stakes moment for the U.S. war with Iran. As President Trump convenes his cabinet, Iran's state media says the proposed deal being negotiated would see U.S. troops end the blockade of Iranian ports and pull troops out of the vicinity. The White House calling the report, quote, a complete fabrication, end quote.
6: For the first time in 2 months, President Donald Trump gathering his cabinet at the White House as high-stakes negotiations evolve over the war with Iran.
7: They thought they were going to outwait me. You know, we'll outwait him. He's got the midterms. I don't care about the midterms. People understand it. They know that, very simple, Iran cannot have a nuclear weapon.
6: Before the meeting, the White House Wednesday pushing back on a report by Iranian state media that outlined details of a memorandum of understanding to end the war. That report claiming the U.S. would pull back troops from the vicinity of Iran and lift the blockade of Iranian ports. In return, Iran, which controls much of the Strait of Hormuz, a main route for shipping crude from oil-rich countries to the rest of the world, would commit to returning traffic to pre-war levels within a month in cooperation with Oman, the report said. But the White House says nobody should believe what Iranian state TV puts out, calling the reports a complete fabrication. The response comes a day after the U.S. carried out what it called self-defense strikes, targeting Iranian missile launch sites and boats. As Secretary of State Marco Rubio said, peace talks were being held up by disputes over wording. Trump saying this Wednesday.
7: They're negotiating on fumes, but we'll see what happens. Maybe we have to go back and finish it. Maybe we don't.
6: In Washington, Brian Abel reporting.
8: Some parts of Nebraska will see some storms tonight, moving out of Kansas into the southwest corner of the state. High and dry, though, to our north, to our southwest, storms into the mid-Atlantic tonight. More storms on the way as we head into Thursday afternoon, Thursday evening. We see a

0: better chance of moisture, more widespread, if you will, more like central Nebraska into the eastern part of the state, all coming up out of a shortwave and the push of a cold front into eastern Nebraska. So at least some hope for some more rain as those winds may remain dry and very strong. This afternoon, peak gusts over 30 miles an hour were felt in the Chadron and Valentine area. So scattered showers and storms tonight. They probably won't amount to much. We see overnight lows, mainly 50s west and lower to mid 60s central and east in the state. Then for tomorrow, scattered storms again, primarily late afternoon and evening. That means highs cooling down as that cold front pushes in, 70s west, southwest, and then lower 80s central all the way to upper 80s in the eastern part of the Cornhusker state. So 74 tomorrow as that front cools things down in the panhandle, 81 on Friday, 78 on Saturday, and then 80s all the way through Tuesday. A rain chance midweek means 79 for a high on Wednesday, primarily the panhandle, western Nebraska. Southwest Nebraska, the cool day tomorrow, 74. Rain chance is good. And then 80s, in fact, all lower 80s through Wednesday of next week. And again, another system, another cold front, means a chance of rain. Northeast Nebraska, 86 tomorrow, the coolest day, 78 on Saturday, mainly 80s, upper 70s, but at least some rain chances in the long term. Central Nebraska, 82 tomorrow, 80 on Friday, 78 Saturday, and then we hook into a run of 80s and some rain chances. Southeast Nebraska, 85 tomorrow, upper 70s, Friday, Saturday, Sunday, and beyond in the 80s. That's a look at your weather on NCN.
1: And I believe everything's gonna be all right. 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

0: The first three outings of the 2026 campaign have an official start for Big Red Football. The Huskers will be one of the first games on Saturday, September 5th, with an 11 a.m. Central Time kick against the University of Ohio Bobcats. The game is airing on FS1. Nebraska will stick with FS1 the following week when Bowling Green rolls into Memorial Stadium for a 6 p.m. Central start. Then on September 19th, it's North Dakota, and the Scurs go in a quarter past the 6 o'clock hour on BTN. Black Friday's designation was also assigned for some morning football to wash away the turkey, with CBS carrying the contest from Kinnick Stadium in Iowa City. Nebraska does have a second Friday tilt this year, playing November 6th at Illinois, a 7 p.m. Central start on Fox. Thanks for making NCN your choice for coverage of local stories mattering to you. From Norfolk to Valentine, Sydney to towns in the Southeast, and right here in the Tri-Cities, we are News Channel Nebraska. Here for Nebraska, here for you. Thanks for joining us on News Channel Nebraska. Coming up this hour on NCN, tensions were elevated in the central part of the state where a meeting was held regarding a potential pipeline being built through the heart of Nebraska. The new owner of Camp Augustine is official after an agreement was reached between the Nebraska Game and Parks and the city of Grand Island. The Kearney City Council discussing a new data center on the eastern side of town, and not everyone in the community is in favor of it. Giddy up! The top plow drivers from across the Cornhusker State coming together to see who can claim to be the best for another year behind the wheel. Far from any snow expected today and most likely until sometime late in the fall. Chief Forecaster Kent Boughton joins us for the first time this hour with a look at the weather and any rain chances coming at the end of the week.
1: Thanks, Dave. Storms to our south this afternoon will start to push up parts of southwest Nebraska, the panhandle. Most of the activity and severity will be confined to Colorado and Kansas. So Futurecast really shows the picture. That is, not much of that moisture headed here until possibly tomorrow afternoon, our best chance and more widespread. So we see the wind still out there pretty gusty today, mainly out of the east to the northeast, and then the chances of rain tonight. Pretty scattered, overnight lows, 50s and 60s. And then shower chances tomorrow, pretty good in many areas, especially central southwest. Highs will be in the 70s and 80s. That's the weather. Dave, back to you.
0: Kent, thanks. He'll be back with us in a little bit to tell us more about those potential rain chances down the road. For now, we're taking a look at the top stories from around Nebraska. A controversial pipeline route has officials caught between local safety concerns and the future of the area's agricultural economy. NCN's Tyler Murphy takes us to a meeting in Boone County.
2: There's no way that we will let this happen.
3: A packed room of concerned citizens jammed the Boone County Commissioner's meeting Wednesday morning to voice concerns over property rights, local economics, and public safety. The discussion follows Developer Summit Carbon Solutions' adjusted multi-state pipeline route, which cuts directly across Nebraska to transport ethanol waste to Wyoming. The company needs easements from local farmers to build it. Opponents citing a 2020 pipeline rupture in Mississippi, the hospitalized dozens say the risk of an invisible, odorless gas leak is too high.
4: Well, the safest pipeline is no pipeline at all. That's the safest one. But it has to have restrictions on it, like setbacks from cities, towns, schools, hospitals. It's different than oil and natural gas because you can't see it. It's odorless, and it would be a plume.
3: But proponents argue area farmers will face a 50-cent per bushel disadvantage on corn bids without pipeline access. In neighboring Holt County, officials opted to regulate rather than reject.
5: The benefits, to me, far outweigh what danger there might be. We could all crawl in a bomb shelter tomorrow and I guess be safe forever, but that's not going to help us, and that's not going to keep our kids here when they come out of high school.
3: Mark Fritz says he has worked safely alongside CO2 in a greenhouse for 13 years. He says modern regulations mandate automatic block valves to immediately stop gas from escaping. He claims the pipeline represents a calculated but necessary risk for rural Nebraska's survival.
5: The country asks you, you're either moving forward or you're moving backwards, and I'd like to keep us moving forward.
3: Boone County commissioners are taking all public comments into consideration before holding an official vote on the moratorium later this summer. In Albion, Tyler Murphy, News Channel Nebraska.
0: The city of Grand Island making a $2 million sale official during the city council meeting last night. The city selling Camp Augustine to the Nebraska Game and Parks for $2.15 million over the course of 3 years, bringing a new source of income to GI dispersed over the next few years, while also giving Game and Parks an interest-free payment option to enhance the overall look to the park located south of town near the interstate.
6: It's a great investment to get that money back from the state to take that park over. The intention is to sell it to the state to turn it into a state park. According to Game and Parks, they're going to need a little bit of time to go out and fundraise, raise some capital to buy the land, and also fund a lot of the improvements they want to make out there. They don't just want to buy the park, they want to make a lot of improvements and investments in it as well.
0: There has been a lot of back and forth about the future of the Good Life District on the north side of town. From accepting a bid with Woodsonia to reopening the process after not coming to terms on what the city council believed were the necessary requirements, it's been a bad game of tennis. The two sides are now coming together for a study session to try and get what's best for everyone.
6: The agenda for that hasn't been fully published yet with the packet. I'm just hoping we have a very constructive discussion there about how we can move forward. The community, and I think the council's been very clear that they want both the athletic complex and the aquatic center. We need to find a way to get those both done for the city. That's what people are expecting, and we need to make sure that we're finding a way to deliver what people were expecting the whole time.
0: Previously, Woodsonia submitted a, quote, best and final, end quote, offer to the council on March 5th, forcing GI to reevaluate what their end goal was and who would be working with them to develop the property. The meeting between Woodsonia and the city council will be held on Tuesday, June 2nd, starting at 6 p.m. They most recently held a Good Life District update meeting on April 22nd. City leaders in central Nebraska continue to review how future data centers could impact the community after growing concerns from residents. NCN's Peter Rice has more from last night's Kearney City Council meeting.
7: An online petition started by Kearney resident Josh Lilliman has grown in popularity in recent weeks, leading him to speak out against the future data center in a recent city council meeting. He raised concerns about noise, utility costs, and long-term impacts tied to the proposed Sequitur Edge facility planned for Kearney's Tech One Nebraska Crossing Industrial Park.
8: The deal Kearney sets as a template now will shape what shows up next. The issue I would like to specifically address is whether or not our code is ready for this burgeoning industry that has been supercharged by federal endorsement. Right now, I don't believe it is. This is exactly the kind of gap that data centers prey upon. They're heavily incentivized to take full advantage of jurisdictions that haven't updated their codes for this kind of use.
7: He asked the city to adopt stricter noise standards and require future operators to cover infrastructure costs linked to utilities and transmission upgrades. Council members responded by saying conversations about future regulations are already underway, and leaders also emphasized the current proposal will still need additional approvals before construction could begin.
9: There's a reason why it's been out there since 2009, and the right project hasn't fit in out there. It's not been the right project, and we're not going to do that. We're not going to change the identity of Kearney for a quick buck, a bouncy buck, and I think that that's one of the things I think people need to keep in mind.
7: City leaders say discussions surrounding data center regulations will continue as the technology and industry evolve. From Kearney, Peter Rice, News Channel Nebraska.

departments are coming to Kearney after a split vote from the city council. The city council voting 3-1 to approve the development along Park Lane Drive, just east of Hilltop Mall. Plans include 3 apartment buildings with a total of 75 units, along with garages and a dog park.

0: up.
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4: An ordinance attempting to restrict adult entertainment venues failed to pass a Hastings City Council vote last night. NCN's Brandon Shanahan has the story.
5: Ordinance 4831 would prohibit establishments from allowing alcohol between 1:15 until 6 a.m., as well as restricting businesses that allow nudity to possess alcohol licenses. The platform is a business that would be affected by the ordinance in Hastings. Owner Jonathan Canterbury says if the ordinance passes, it would put him out of business.
6: I did everything the right way. I went in front of the city board back 8 years ago. Everyone approved me, 6-6. Because of my moral compass, because I didn't want to exploit women like other clubs.
7: In your opinion, does this shut you down?
6: It does.
5: Currently, the platform holds a Class M license, which prohibits them from directly selling alcohol, but allows patrons to bring in their own. Hastings Police Chief Adam Story said that since the license was issued in 2018, there have not been any citations or violations from the business, despite stricter enforcement from local and state authorities. Around a dozen members from the Hastings and surrounding communities spoke in favor of the restrictions. Councilmember Mark Rowan said he understands their critiques that the ordinance legislates morality, but the ends justify the means.
8: I believe we have a duty to uphold ideals and beliefs that we think make our community a better place.
5: Councilmember Brian Hoffman spoke in opposition, saying it feels like a contradiction for the council to champion growth and local businesses while the ordinance is designed to tear down a Hastings establishment.
9: So I'm hearing we want Hastings to grow, but only the way we want it. And we're using our moral compass to do that. We have smoking bars. We have regular bars. We're talking out of both ends.
5: When it came time to vote, Councilmembers Larry Consbrook, Brad Consbrook, Michael Anderson, and Mark Rowan voted in favor. Councilmembers Hoffman and Matt Fong voted against, with Councilmembers Maggie Esch and Stephen Huntley absent. With half the city council in favor of the ordinance, Mayor Jay Beckby had the opportunity to provide a fifth vote to pass the ordinance.
7: I have trouble with this one because I am a Christian. I believe in God. I believe I have a moral compass, but I also don't believe that I need to push that on anybody else, and I will not be voting in favor of this.
5: Ultimately, the ordinance failed to reach a majority and did not pass. For News Channel Nebraska, I'm Brandon Shanahan.
4: Gage County has a new four-year contract agreement with the Fraternal Order of Police representing sheriff's officers. This ends a dispute before the Nebraska Commission of Industrial Relations. The retroactive pact covers 2024 through 2028. Gage County Board Member Emily Haxby said it provides stability for both sides.
10: Throughout this process, the board worked to bring compensation as close to comparables as possible while also evaluating the full picture of total compensation. This included not only wages, but also the substantial value of the benefits provided, which is an area that is often overlooked despite representing

0: significant investment by the county. This agreement will result in a meaningful increase in wages and will also have a real impact on the sheriff's office budget and day-to-day operations.
1: Haxby called the agreement a thoughtful balance between support of law enforcement, maintaining competitiveness, and upholding a responsibility to taxpayers. Supervisor Chairman Eric Thiemann said it was a long process of back-and-forth negotiations. The deal covers deputies, sergeants, and corrections officers.
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12: Storms to our south tonight. That disturbance, that area of low pressure down in Kansas, will kind of try to sneak up into southwest Nebraska, the panhandle. Our better chances tomorrow with the push of a cold front and an upper level trough. Otherwise, another storm complex, Texas, and future cast shows more systems rolling across our part of the country. Then on Thursday, more widespread. So at least we have some pretty good chances for rain. Out in the mid-Atlantic, it is a stormy day and thunderstorm watches in effect overnight tonight. Our part of the country, some of these storms getting towards severe levels, but not quite there yet. We'll see what that system does as the night progresses. Definitely windy, definitely hot, and that situation continues. The warm side of things tonight with overnight lows 50s and 60s. Then for tomorrow, rain chances start to increase by the afternoon, and then we see highs cooling down with that front coming in. 70s west, mainly lower to mid 80s central east. That's your weather on NCN.

0: Hogs are lower Wednesday. More on that in just a moment. I'm Brownfield Commodity Market Reporter John Perkins at the Closing Market Minute for Wednesday, May 20th. Grains and oil seeds all ended the session lower. Not a lot of fresh fundamental news out during the session. And crude oil was down sharply, with a general risk-off sentiment across many of the major commodities on some hopes that the conflict in Iran could be near an end. Soybeans and corn continue to monitor planting weather, which does look generally favorable in much of the Midwest and Plains here over the near term. As for wheat, there is some rain in the forecast for parts of the central and southern plains, but it is likely too little too late to do all that much for the U.S. hard red winter crop. Corn did pick up a little bit of extra support from a decent week for ethanol production. Stocks, though, were up on the week. USDA's weekly export sales numbers are out Thursday morning. Trade's going to be watching that pretty closely as well for any signs of new demand from China. Live cattle were lower on technical selling, waiting for widespread direct business and Friday's USDA cattle on feed report. Bids out during the session at 260 on the live basis and at 410 on the dress basis, but those were passed. Widespread trade might end up waiting until after those on feed numbers out Friday afternoon. Also, box beef was mixed at midday on Wednesday. Feeder cattle, though, closed higher, supported by that lower move in corn. And hogs were down, pressured by technical selling in addition to the lower midday move in the pork carcass cutout value and the steady to lower cash during Wednesday's session. With the Closing Market Minute for Wednesday, May 20th, I'm Brownfield Commodity Market Reporter John Perkins.
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3: New mural is making its mark in downtown Columbus. As NCN's Brendan Flood reports, it's meant to represent every corner of Platte County.
4: A new mural is giving Columbus a colorful connection to its roots. The artwork aims to capture the spirit of Platte County and is already turning heads downtown. The artist behind the project is Adam Boggs from Tilden. Boggs says he's been doing murals for around 6 years, but started making them full-time around a year ago.
5: This whole thing is supposed to encapsulate Platte County as a whole. Oh, the agriculture depicted, we got some bean fields, corn fields, and then got a nice river going through it. And obviously Platte County, the words, and then we got geese, they're native to Nebraska, and some monarch butterflies native to Nebraska.
4: Boggs says the monarch butterfly in the bottom left corner also serves as a photo opportunity for visitors.
5: I used a lot of warm colors, but also bright colors, so I hope that it pops out at them, but yet they feel kind of homely. Maybe it reminds them of where they grew up, stuff like that. So,
4: from the agriculture to geese, and the Higgins Memorial, the imagery spans the entire county. A church steeple represents Tarnov in the Humphrey area, while an irrigation pivot will pay tribute to Lindsay.
6: What was once a plain brick wall in the middle of downtown Columbus has now turned into a mural that celebrates all of Platte County. And as the city of Columbus continues to expand its art district, they're doing so one spray at a time.
7: The downtown area is became a creative district about a year or so ago, a couple years ago maybe even, and we've been adding more and more murals throughout the community as well as sculptures, so we thought it would be a great addition to the downtown area.
4: Grape says the ultimate goal is economic growth for the city and to bring more visitors to Columbus. In Columbus, Brendan Flood, News Channel Nebraska.
3: Kids have been jamming to Alice Cooper's hit for a few days, and with a lot more free time on their schedules, the youth may be looking for some more entertainment. What no parent wants is a trip to the emergency room. From scooters and bikes to fireworks and swimming, there are dangers lurking for kids who might not know the right way to do some of those things. With the mercury climbing up the thermometer these days, folks will be tempted to take the kids to the pool or even the lake. It's easy for parents to get distracted with cooking or socializing, forgetting to keep eyes on the young ones.
8: If we're taking our kids to a public pool, it's a really good idea to have your eyes on your kids specifically. Those lifeguards are there and they're doing a lot of different jobs, and so we really need to maintain control of our own kids. Any families that are out on those boats need to have life jackets on anybody that is 16 years and younger, according to Nebraska state law. Also, if we're out in the open water, making sure that we have water watchers or somebody watching our kids at all times.
3: We'll continue with summer safety tips for kids over the upcoming days on News Channel Nebraska. After all, a simple reminder is a whole lot better than a hospital visit.
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19: Some storms tonight moving out of Kansas into the southwest corner of the state. High and dry though, to our north, to our southwest. Storms into the mid-Atlantic tonight. More storms on the way as we head into Thursday afternoon, Thursday evening. We see a better chance of moisture, more widespread, if you will, more like central Nebraska into the eastern part of the state, all coming up out of a shortwave and the push of a cold front into eastern Nebraska. So at least some hope for some more rain as those winds may remain dry and very strong. This afternoon peak gusts over 30 miles an hour were felt in the Chadron and Valentine area. So scattered showers and storms tonight. They probably won't amount to much. We see overnight lows mainly 50s west and lower to mid 60s central and east in the state. Then for tomorrow, scattered storms again, primarily late afternoon and evening. That means highs cooling down as that cold front pushes in, 70s, west, southwest, and then

0: lower 80s central all the way to upper 80s in the eastern part of the Cornhusker state. So 74 tomorrow as that front cools things down in the Panhandle, 81 on Friday, 78 on Saturday, and then 80s all the way through Tuesday. A rain chance midweek means 79 for a high on Wednesday, primarily the Panhandle, western Nebraska. Southwest Nebraska, the cool day tomorrow, 74. Rain chance is good. And then 80s, in fact, all lower 80s through Wednesday of next week. And again, another system, another cold front, means a chance of rain. Northeast Nebraska, 86 tomorrow, the coolest day, 78 on Saturday, mainly 80s, upper 70s, but at least some rain chances in the long term. Central Nebraska, 82 tomorrow, 80 on Friday, 78 Saturday, and then we hook into a run of 80s and some rain chances. Southeast Nebraska, 85 tomorrow, upper 70s, Friday, Saturday, Sunday, and beyond in the 80s. That's a look at your weather on NCN.
1: Nebraska softball is one of eight teams left playing for a Division I championship. They're heading into the double elimination bracket with arguably the best player in the game and one of the best freshman pitchers in the nation.
2: To find a more heralded softball player in the college ranks, Jordy Fromm was a freshman player of the year. Now she's the national college softball player of the year. How do we put her career into words, Jake?
3: Impactful and legendary are the two words that come to mind. You know, I remember, and I'm not saying this because I'm trying to diss on Dylan Raiola ever, but I think when I said this, when you looked at where the two programs were at, it would have been kind of hard to believe. I think it was a hot take that I put out there, but I remember saying that I think she was going to more positively impact the softball program than Dylan Raiola positively impacted football. And obviously other circumstances came into play there with the football team. But the point remains that I think Jordy Fromm has so positively impacted the softball program that I think I hope that it leads to long-term success. And for her to not get Big Ten Player of the Year, but get USA Softball Player of the Year, I think that Nebraska fans would have lost their minds if she didn't get either one of them. And I think she probably could have gotten both of them, but she's just been so important to this team. And I hope, that for her sake and for the state's sake, that she finishes it off with a trophy.
2: That would be something special. And she's already kind of ushering in the new era. Alexis Jensen was a top three finalist for freshman of the year. She lost to Kendall Wells, who led the nation in home runs. So it's not like she lost to some slacker. But with that being said, now you've got Nebraska taking on Arkansas in the first round of the Women's College World Series. You get through them, then you lined up with Alabama or UCLA. I know we're getting ahead of ourselves, so let's just look at the Razorbacks first.
3: Yeah, pretty even matchup. I mean, when you think of Nebraska's offense, you think Jordy Fromm, Hannah Kamenzind, and you think of the pitching, you've obviously got Alexis Jensen and Jordy Fromm. Well, the Razorbacks have some good bats too. I mean, Dakota Kennedy's batting 378. She's got 16 homers. Tiana Bell, she's batting 372, has 18 homers. Jordy Fromm has 19 right now. So, the numbers aren't that different. And then they've got two or three pitchers that all have ERAs under three, and Peyton Burnham leads them. She's 14-3 with a 1.9. Now, Ruby Malin had really good numbers, too. We saw what Nebraska did to Ruby Malin. So I think it's a more even matchup than people might think, even with Arkansas being a first-year participant. So I think it's going to be a fun one to watch.
2: It will be a lot of fun. Now, if Nebraska gets that first victory on day number one, night number one, actually, for the Cornhuskers, that's going to be a late start. And that's if everything's on schedule. Who knows what's going to happen by the end of the day.
3: Weather is looking dicey down there this week, too.
2: We also got that in the equation. With that being said, you get the first victory. I think that has to be a huge sigh of relief for the Cornhuskers and for the fan base, because now you've got a little bit of house money to play with.
3: 100%. Yeah. I mean, I think it also is just getting the monkey off the back in terms of, okay, now you feel like you're at the WCWS, and the nerves kind of shake off after that. So Absolutely. I think that's the whole point of trying to start out hot is you want to start off on a good note. You know, it's not necessarily the same pressure I think that basketball had going into the NCAA tournament, having never won a tournament game and all that, all those Husker fans there. I don't think that pressure will be as much, but I think you're absolutely right. I mean, going out and getting the win is priority number one. And I think to do so, Nebraska just is going to have to do exactly what they've done all season long, timely hitting, clean defense, and get good efforts in the circle from Jensen or from whoever Ron Revell rolls out there for game number one.
2: I think you have to also take into account Nebraska travels really well.
3: Mm-hmm.
2: You put them in the category of a very select few schools who can support all sports, especially when they're succeeding. Nebraska fans are a short drive away from Oklahoma City. If you had to ballpark percentage-wise what the fan base would be for Arkansas, which isn't a terrible drive
3: right.
2: for Fayetteville, what would you say is going to be anticipated down there?
3: 65-35 probably Nebraska, maybe a little less than that. I mean, geographically, Fayetteville's actually closer, you know, driving distance-wise. Now, there are other factors at play for Nebraska, too. You've got baseball at home this week.
2: At home. Right.
3: Right, exactly. You know, there was a lot of Husker fans just took a trip to Oklahoma City for basketball. So there's factors in play there, and Arkansas will probably eat up some of those tickets as well. But you're right. I mean, Husker fans will be loud and proud. You'll hear them. But I also think you'll see good crowds for the other teams as well.
2: Really interesting dynamic with Jordy's husband. What's he going to do?
3: TBD is right. That was crazy. I was standing at the top of the stairs when, you know, right behind Nebraska's, what it would be, the righty batter's box, like on the concourse there, when they walked up, and yeah, I looked at Twitter and found out what happened. That was something wild.
2: And CJ Partecki, you're wild.
3: Thanks, Dave.
1: Another great day on the weather front, brought to you by Chief Forecaster Kent Boughton. Now, if only he could pay to have days this nice, show up regularly.
0: Thanks, Dave. Storms to our south this afternoon will start to push up parts of southwest Nebraska, the panhandle. Most of the activity and severity will be confined to Colorado and Kansas. So Futurecast really shows the picture. That is, not much of that moisture headed here until possibly tomorrow afternoon, our best chance, and more widespread. So we see the wind still out there pretty gusty today, mainly out of the east to the northeast, and then the chances of rain tonight. Pretty scattered, overnight lows, 50s and 60s. And then shower chances tomorrow, pretty good in many areas, especially central southwest. Highs will be in the 70s and 80s. That's the weather. Dave, back to you.
1: Kent, thanks again, and a more in-depth look at the back half of the work week coming up shortly on News Channel Nebraska.
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1: A small plane is believed to have lost power to its engine and landing in a field in eastern Nebraska. A call for a plane crash came into the Blair Police Department at around 11:30 this morning. For a small plane crash, authorities got to the scene and found a single-engine prop plane in the field with one person on board, according to the city of Blair. The pilot did not have any injuries, and initial information leads the pilot plus officials to believe the engine failed and the captain safely brought the bird down with an emergency landing. The plane has not flown in the last 7 days, and it appears Blair was the destination on this day. The flight left from the Millard Airport at 11:16 a.m. and traveled for 15 minutes before touching down at 11:31, a little bit south of the Blair Executive Airport. The plane is registered to an LLC with an address belonging to a home listed for a patent attorney from Omaha, Sean Suter. A buried hotspot was unable to hide from strong winds in the southwest part of the panhandle, reigniting a wildfire. The Banner County Volunteer Fire and Rescue says they were called out shortly after 2 o'clock mountain time yesterday afternoon to the graduation fire. Fire officials believe the problem area was under some trees and it got flamed up from those winds. Crews from several departments were able to surround the blaze and keep it limited to around 100 acres of burned territory, with around half of it being trees. Firefighters were on scene throughout the nighttime hours, even some from Wyoming, who are there to help in the small stretch of Highlands to the southwest of Harrisburg.

0: A small town in south central Nebraska will soon have a memorial park devoted to veterans to go along with their annual celebration. They were putting shovels into the ground near the Prairie Hills Cemetery for a new veterans memorial park in Axtell. The community holds a celebration every year for a couple of days. Organizers for the new monument hope this spurs another level to the interest and pride within the community.
1: People can come and see the names of those that have been involved in basically providing for the freedoms that we all enjoy here in the United States.
2: Parents can take their kids and see where their grandfather, if they fought in the Second World War or the Korean War or the Vietnam War, they'll learn a little something there.
0: The project has been in the planning phase for 2 years, according to Nelson, and now they are ready to begin building. The goal is for the memorial to be completed by 2027. Nebraska snowplow drivers trading the fluffy white stuff for plenty of sunshine today as crews from across the state gathered for the annual NDOT Snowplow Rodeo. NCN's Peter Rice takes us there.
3: Despite temperatures reaching the 80s and 90s on Wednesday, Nebraska snowplow operators were already thinking about winter weather. The Nebraska Department of Transportation hosting its annual snowplow rodeo at the Nebraska Safety Center driving range in Kearney, where teams from across the state completed obstacle courses, written tests, and vehicle inspections. Officials say the event helps operators sharpen their skills they rely on during dangerous winter storms.
4: Yeah, our plow drivers in the wintertime, you know, they're the front line. They are what gets people to school, home from school, to work, wherever they have to go. It's much more than just driving up down the road with a plow down. Our trucks are sophisticated, getting more and more sophisticated. We put out different winter chemicals. They have to learn how to do that. And then they just have to learn how to maneuver these trucks around traffic.
3: Drivers maneuvered their massive plows through tight turns, simulated parked cars, and narrow backing exercises designed to mirror real conditions crews face during snowstorms. Operators say the competition also gives them a chance to learn from crews across the state.
5: You can't drive too fast, but you got to go kind of fast. You got to really actually study for the test, CDL test. And then the walk around is why my partner is a mechanic. That helps a lot.
3: Drivers say that the competition is also about safety, both for operators and for drivers sharing the road during winter weather. NDOT officials are asking drivers to slow down, give plows room to work, and avoid unnecessary travel during major storms. The top teams from Wednesday's competition will advance to the National Snowplow Competition later this year in Colorado. In Kearney, Peter Rice, News Channel Nebraska.
0: I am absolutely amazed after watching that crash that more people weren't hurt more seriously. It's a direct quote from Lancaster County Sheriff's Office Chief Deputy Ben Houchin after a two-vehicle collision on the evening of Memorial Day claimed the life of a teenager. Ali Al-Assadi, an 18-year-old from Lincoln, died at a hospital following a crash on Monday. Al-Assadi was ejected from the vehicle as was a passenger in the back seat, according to authorities, who say neither was wearing a seatbelt. All five people in the SUV were doing so. A car was heading south on Northwest 84th Street and didn't stop at the intersection, crashing into an SUV on West O Street at around 7:15 p.m. Monday, according to authorities. Five people in the SUV were taken to the hospital. Two people remain in the hospital in stable condition, one person from each vehicle. The driver of the car is being investigated for potential marijuana use at the time of the crash. A man's in custody after a chase involving a stolen U-Haul in central Nebraska. The Kearney Police Department says they were informed a little before midnight. Authorities say they pursued the stolen U-Haul east on the interstate, eventually stopping the vehicle near the Gibbon exit. At about 12:30 this morning, Jeffrey Richardson of Omaha was driving the U-Haul and was taken into custody on a lengthy list of offenses. The chase shut the interstate down over a stretch of about 10 miles from the Kearney Archway to the Gibbon exit. A former notary convicted for his role in the gathering of signatures to get medical cannabis on the Nebraska ballot is appealing. The Nebraska Examiner first reporting on details in an appeal filed by J.C. Todd's attorney earlier this month. A Hall County jury convicted Todd back in February of 23 counts of official misconduct and one count of lying under oath. This is after State Attorney General Mike Hilders alleged Todd did not notarize petitions gathered by a paid circulator in person, which is required by law. Todd avoided jail time, instead being fined over $3,800. A one-page order filed in Hall County on May 11th shows Todd's attorney intends to appeal. He argues notaries are not public officials and therefore cannot be prosecuted for official misconduct. Kent's back in next with another detailed look at the forecast, right here on NCN.

0: Scotty McCreary at the Lincoln County Fair, North Platte, Nebraska, Friday, July 24th.
1: Tonight, that disturbance, that area of low pressure down in Kansas, will kind of try to sneak up into southwest Nebraska, the panhandle. Our better chances tomorrow with the push of a cold front and an upper level trough. Otherwise, another storm complex, Texas, and future cast shows more systems rolling across our part of the country. Then on Thursday, more widespread. So at least we have some pretty good chances for rain. Out in the mid-Atlantic, it is a stormy day and thunderstorm watches in effect overnight tonight. Our part of the country, some of these storms getting towards severe levels, but not quite there yet. We'll see what that system does as the night progresses. Definitely windy, definitely hot, and that situation continues. The warm side of things tonight with overnight lows 50s and 60s. Then for tomorrow, rain chances start to increase by the afternoon. And then we see highs cooling down with that front coming in. 70s west, mainly lower to mid 80s central east. That's your weather on NCN.
2: Hogs are lower Wednesday. More on that in just a moment. I'm Brownfield Commodity Market reporter John Perkins at the closing market minute for Wednesday, May 20th. Grains and oil seeds all ended the session lower. Not a lot of fresh fundamental news out during the session. And crude oil was down sharply with a general risk-off sentiment across many of the major commodities on some hopes that the conflict in Iran could be near an end. Soybeans and corn continue to monitor planting weather, which does look generally favorable in much of the Midwest and plains here over the near term. As for wheat, there is some rain in the forecast for parts of the central and southern plains, but it is likely too little too late to do all that much for the U.S. hard red winter crop. Corn did pick up a little bit of extra support from a decent week for ethanol production. Stocks, though, were up on the week. USDA's weekly export sales numbers are out Thursday morning. Trade's going to be watching that pretty closely as well for any signs of new demand from China. Live cattle were lower on technical selling, waiting for widespread direct business and Friday's USDA cattle on feed report. Bids out during the session at 260 on the live basis and at 410 on the dress basis, but those were passed. Widespread trade might end up waiting until after those on feed numbers out Friday afternoon. Also, box beef was mixed at midday on Wednesday. Feeder cattle, though, closed higher, supported by that lower move in corn. And hogs were down, pressured by technical selling, in addition to the lower midday move in the pork carcass cutout value and the steady to lower cash during Wednesday's session. With the closing market minute for Wednesday, May 20th, I'm Brownfield Commodity Market reporter John Perkins.
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5: 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A lot of times we find ourselves in positions where we may not have the right training. We may not have the right equipment, such as moving pigs, you know, having sword boards. In our environment, we wear safety glasses, safety toe boots.

0: We recommend knee pads. I wish when I was moving animals, I had knee pads. They can be a good buffer between you and the animal. And then on top of that, just understanding the animals you're moving. Market hogs move a little bit different than gilts, and gilts move different than sows, and sows move different than boars. So really, you understand and recognize the type of animals that you're moving. Take the right amount of animals. Don't take more than you can control. I think the general rule of thumb is 3 to 5. But it's okay to take less. We tell our employees, if you're not moved animals, not familiar with it, moving animals, take less. It's okay. And then on top of that, if you get an animal that you're struggling with, it's okay to let it go, pass it by, leave it, you know, for another group. Or the other thing is, if you get an animal that just comes around, turns around and comes back at you, it's okay to just let it go by.
1: Dr. Heather Fowler is director of producer and public health. She adds to his comments.
2: Yeah. Heather, do you have anything you'd like to add to that?
3: Yeah, absolutely. Thank you, Daryl, for providing that example. I just want to drive home from a pork board perspective. We maintain the PQA port quality assurance in the transport quality assurance programs, and TQA 9, version 9, is ready to go. So drives home some of those key principles around safety, around handling, and around moving those animals. And again, Daryl gave some really great examples of how those are actually implemented on a farm.
1: I'm Susan Littlefield reporting.
4: A woman who has admitted she has no chance at winning the senatorial race come November is now looking at having her name removed from the ballot. Cindy Burbank has previously posted on her social media account she would drop out if she won the primary election over William Forbes in the Democratic race, which she did so handily earlier this month. Burbank and Forbes gained national attention as being allegedly planted by the other campaigns to help one of the two who may benefit the most, whether it be Senator Pete Ricketts or challenger Dan Osborne. Burbank says she joined to keep Forbes off the ballot come November. Forbes is a pastor from Paxton who is anti-abortion. Now, Secretary Evnen has asked Nebraska Attorney General Mike Hilgers if he's supposed to remove Burbank from the ballot after the results become final, or if she's supposed to remain, according to reporting done by the Nebraska Examiner. There's also a potential Burbank may have to file a lawsuit to have her name taken off. The results will be certified on June 8th. Osborne has until early August to earn enough signatures to be added as a nonpartisan option for the six-year term in the Senate. Ricketts won the Republican nomination overwhelmingly during the May primary. Representative Mike Flood bringing in a crowd of around 150 people to a town hall yesterday in Norfolk at the Johnny Carson Theater. NCN's Tyler Murphy has the story.
5: From Washington to the Johnny Carson Theater behind me, folks got a direct line to Capitol Hill Tuesday afternoon.
6: It cost the taxpayers $135 million.
7: We cut $2 trillion.
5: Representative from Nebraska's 1st District, Mike Flood, held a town hall focusing on local economic development, federal spending, and his bipartisan work across the aisle.
8: That a week and a half ago, we passed a bipartisan housing affordability bill with 396 votes out of 435 members of Congress. It's the most significant legislation to address home affordability in 36 years.
5: But the biggest draw, the microphone. Folks had the opportunity to ask the congressman from a list of questions from inflation to federal regulations, but things got a little bit heated on the topics of the Epstein list and medical marijuana.
9: Why do you want medical cannabis patients like myself and so many others in this room to die?
10: So I guess my question is, why are you lying to these people?
11: We was not medicine. We was not medicine.
12: Epstein Transparency Act, you signed, Senate signed, Trump signed, yet we still have millions of files that still have not been released.
5: Flood addressed the concerns over medical marijuana access for Nebraskans, pointing to the power of the voters.
13: And ultimately, when people go to the ballot box and they speak, especially when they speak super decisively, the law did change, and then it has to be carried out.
5: The congressman said these face-to-face meetings are a promise he made during his campaign and are vital to bringing Nebraska perspectives back to Washington.
13: My job is to stand in the town square, to be accessible, to answer people's questions, to give people some perspective on why I'm there. And I also have to be willing to come to something like this, listen to an argument, and maybe even change my mind.
5: In Norfolk, Tyler Murphy,
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15: Some parts of Nebraska will see some storms tonight, moving out of Kansas into the southwest corner of the state. High and dry, though, to our north, to our southwest, storms into the mid-Atlantic tonight. More storms on the way as we head into Thursday afternoon, Thursday evening. We see a better chance of moisture, more widespread, if you will, more like central Nebraska into the eastern part of the state, all coming up out of a shortwave and the push of a cold front into eastern Nebraska. So at least some hope for some more rain as those winds may remain dry and very strong. This afternoon, peak gusts over 30 miles an hour were felt in the Chadron and Valentine area. So scattered showers and storms tonight. They probably won't amount to much. We see overnight lows, mainly 50s west and lower to mid 60s central and east in the state. Then for tomorrow, scattered storms again, primarily late afternoon and evening. That means highs cooling down as that cold front pushes in, 70s west, southwest, and then lower 80s central all the way to upper 80s in the eastern part of the Cornhusker state. So 74 tomorrow as that front cools things down in the panhandle, 81 on Friday, 78 on Saturday, and then 80s all the way through Tuesday. A rain chance midweek means 79 for a high on Wednesday, primarily the panhandle, western Nebraska. Southwest Nebraska, the cool day tomorrow, 74. Rain chance is good. And then 80s, in fact, all lower 80s through Wednesday of next week. And again, another system, another cold front, means a chance of rain. Northeast Nebraska, 86 tomorrow, the coolest day, 78 on Saturday, mainly 80s, upper 70s, but at least some rain chances in the long term. Central Nebraska, 82 tomorrow, 80 on Friday, 78 Saturday, and then we hook into a run of 80s and some rain chances. Southeast Nebraska, 85 tomorrow, upper 70s, Friday, Saturday, Sunday, and beyond in the 80s. That's a look at your weather on NCN.
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And his breakout moment with a debut single, Friends Like That. 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

The first three outings of the 2026 campaign have an official start for Big Red Football. The Huskers will be one of the first games on Saturday, September 5th, with an 11 a.m. Central Time kick against the University of Ohio Bobcats. The game is airing on FS1. Nebraska will stick with FS1 the following week when Bowling Green rolls into Memorial Stadium for a 6 p.m. Central start. Then on September 19th, it's North Dakota, and the Scurs going a quarter past the 6 o'clock hour on BTN. Black Friday's designation was also assigned for some morning football to wash away the turkey, with CBS carrying the contest from Kinnick Stadium in Iowa City. Nebraska does have a second Friday tilt this year, playing November 6th at Illinois, a 7 p.m. Central start on Fox. Thanks for making NCN your choice for coverage of local stories mattering to you. From Norfolk to Valentine, Sydney to towns in the southeast, and right here in the Tri-Cities, we are News Channel Nebraska. Here for Nebraska, here for you.

0: Thanks for joining us on News Channel Nebraska. Coming up this hour on NCN, tensions were elevated in the central part of the state, where a meeting was held regarding a potential pipeline being built through the heart of Nebraska. The new owner of Camp Augustine is official after an agreement was reached between the Nebraska Game and Parks and the city of Grand Island. The Kearney City Council discussing a new data center on the eastern side of town, and not everyone in the community is in favor of it. Giddy up! The top plow drivers from across the Cornhusker State coming together to see who can claim to be the best for another year behind the wheel. Far from any snow expected today and most likely until sometime late in the fall. Chief Forecaster Kent Boughton joins us for the first time this hour with a look at the weather and any rain chances coming at the end of the week.
1: Thanks, Dave. Storms to our south this afternoon will start to push up parts of southwest Nebraska, the panhandle. Most of the activity and severity will be confined to Colorado and Kansas. So Futurecast really shows the picture. That is, not much of that moisture headed here until possibly tomorrow afternoon, our best chance and more widespread. So we see the wind still out there pretty gusty today, mainly out of the east to the northeast, and then the chances of rain tonight. Pretty scattered, overnight lows, 50s and 60s. And then shower chances tomorrow, pretty good in many areas, especially central southwest. Highs will be in the 70s and 80s. That's the weather. Dave, back to you.
0: Kent, thanks. He'll be back with us in a little bit to tell us more about those potential rain chances down the road. For now, we're taking a look at the top stories from around Nebraska. A controversial pipeline route has officials caught between local safety concerns and the future of the area's agricultural economy. NCN's Tyler Murphy takes us to a meeting in Boone County.
2: A packed room of concerned citizens jammed the Boone County Commissioner's meeting Wednesday morning to voice concerns over property rights, local economics, and public safety. The discussion follows Developer Summit Carbon Solutions' adjusted multi-state pipeline route, which cuts directly across Nebraska to transport ethanol waste to Wyoming. The company needs easements from local farmers to build it. Opponents citing a 2020 pipeline rupture in Mississippi, the hospitalized dozens say the risk of an invisible, odorless gas leak is too high.
3: Well, the safest pipeline is no pipeline at all. That's the safest one. But it has to have restrictions on it, like setbacks from cities, towns, schools, hospitals. It's different than oil and natural gas, because you can't see it, it's odorless, and it would be a plume.
2: But proponents argue area farmers will face a 50-cent per bushel disadvantage on corn bids without pipeline access. In neighboring Holt County, officials opted to regulate rather than reject.
4: The benefits, to me, far outweigh what danger there might be. We could all crawl in a bomb shelter tomorrow and I guess be safe forever, but that's not going to help us, and that's not going to keep our kids here when they come out of high school.
2: Mark Fritz says he has worked safely alongside CO2 in a greenhouse for 13 years. He says modern regulations mandate automatic block valves to immediately stop gas from escaping. He claims the pipeline represents a calculated but necessary risk for rural Nebraska's survival.
4: The country asks, you're either moving forward or you're moving backwards, and I'd like to keep us moving forward.
2: Boone County commissioners are taking all public comments into consideration before holding an official vote on the moratorium later this summer. In Albion, Tyler Murphy, News Channel Nebraska.
0: The city of Grand Island making a $2 million sale official during the city council meeting last night. The city selling Camp Augustine to the Nebraska Game and Parks for $2.15 million over the course of 3 years, bringing a new source of income to GI dispersed over the next few years, while also giving Game and Parks an interest-free payment option to enhance the overall look to the park, located south of town near the interstate.
5: It's a great investment to get that money back from the state to take that park over. The intention is to sell it to the state to turn it into a state park. According to Game and Parks, they're going to need a little bit of time to go out and fundraise, raise some capital to buy the land, and also fund a lot of the improvements they want to make out there. They don't just want to buy the park, they want to make a lot of improvements and investments in it as well.
0: There has been a lot of back and forth about the future of the Good Life District on the north side of town. From accepting a bid with Woodsonia to reopening the process after not coming to terms on what the city council believed were the necessary requirements, it's been a bad game of tennis. The two sides are now coming together for a study session to try and get what's best for everyone.
5: The agenda for that hasn't been fully published yet with the packet. I'm just hoping we have a very constructive discussion there about how we can move forward. The community, and I think the council's been very clear that they want both the athletic complex and the aquatic center. We need to find a way to get those both done for the city. That's what people are expecting, and we need to make sure that we're finding a way to deliver what people were expecting the whole time.
0: Previously, Woodsonia submitted a, quote, best and final, end quote, offer to the council on March 5th, forcing GI to reevaluate what their end goal was and who would be working with them to develop the property. The meeting between Woodsonia and the city council will be held on Tuesday, June 2nd, starting at 6 p.m. They most recently held a Good Life District update meeting on April 22nd. City leaders in central Nebraska continue to review how future data centers could impact the community after growing concerns from residents. NCN's Peter Rice has more from last night's Kearney City Council meeting.
6: An online petition started by Kearney resident Josh Lilliman has grown in popularity in recent weeks, leading him to speak out against the future data center in a recent city council meeting. He raised concerns about noise, utility costs, and long-term impacts tied to the proposed Sequitur Edge facility planned for Kearney's Tech One Nebraska Crossing Industrial Park.
7: The deal Kearney sets as a template now will shape what shows up next. The issue I would like to specifically address is whether or not our code is ready for this burgeoning industry that has been supercharged by federal endorsement. Right now, I don't believe it is. This is exactly the kind of gap that data centers prey upon. They're heavily incentivized to take full advantage of jurisdictions that haven't updated their codes for this kind of use.
6: He asked the city to adopt stricter noise standards and require future operators to cover infrastructure costs linked to utilities and transmission upgrades. Council members responded by saying conversations about future regulations are already underway. And leaders also emphasized the current proposal will still need additional approvals before construction could begin.
8: There's a reason why it's been out there since 2009.

0: More apartments are coming to Kearney after a split vote from the City Council. The City Council voting 3-1 to approve the development along Park Lane Drive, just east of Hilltop Mall. Plans include 3 apartment buildings with a total of 75 units, along with garages and a dog park. Several residents raised concerns about overflow parking, drainage, and traffic in the area. The development includes around 90 parking spaces, with more available through an agreement with Hilltop Mall. Councilmember Kurt Schmidt was the lone no vote, saying he did not believe the project included enough parking.
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6: Hi, I'm Kent Boughton, News Channel Nebraska, inviting you to be part of our weather picture of the week. Got a great shot of a spectacular sunrise or sunset? How about an impressive look at a Nebraska thunderstorm? We want to see it. 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
0: An ordinance attempting to restrict adult entertainment venues failed to pass a Hastings City Council vote last night. NCN's Brandon Shanahan has the story.
8: Ordinance 4831 would prohibit establishments from allowing alcohol between 1:15 until 6 a.m., as well as restricting businesses that allow nudity to possess alcohol licenses. The platform is a business that would be affected by the ordinance in Hastings. Owner Jonathan Canterbury says if the ordinance passes, it would put him out of business.
9: I did everything the right way. I went in front of the city board back 8 years ago. Everyone approved me, 6-6, because of my moral compass, because I didn't want to exploit women like other clubs.
10: In your opinion, does this shut you down?
9: It does.
8: Currently, the platform holds a Class M license, which prohibits them from directly selling alcohol, but allows patrons to bring in their own. Hastings Police Chief Adam Story said that since the license was issued in 2018, there have not been any citations or violations from the business, despite stricter enforcement from local and state authorities. Around a dozen members from the Hastings and surrounding communities spoke in favor of the restrictions. Councilmember Mark Rowan said he understands their critiques that the ordinance legislates morality, but the ends justify the means.
11: I believe we have a duty to uphold ideals and beliefs that we think make our community a better place.
8: Councilmember Brian Hoffman spoke in opposition, saying it feels like a contradiction for the council to champion growth and local businesses while the ordinance is designed to tear down a Hastings establishment.
12: So I'm hearing we want Hastings to grow, but only the way we want it. And we're using our moral compass to do that. We have smoking bars, we have regular bars. We're talking out of both ends.
8: When it came time to vote, council members Larry Consbrook, Brad Consbrook, Michael Anderson, and Mark Rowan voted in favor. Council members Hoffman and Matt Fong voted against, with council members Maggie Esch and Stephen Huntley absent. With half the city council in favor of the ordinance, Mayor Jay Beckby had the opportunity to provide a fifth vote to pass the ordinance.
10: I have trouble with this one because I am a Christian. I believe in God. I believe I have a moral compass, but I also don't believe that I need to push that on anybody else. And I will not be voting in favor of this.
8: Ultimately, the ordinance failed to reach a majority and did not pass. For News Channel Nebraska, I'm Brandon Shanahan.

0: Gage County has a new four-year contract agreement with the Fraternal Order of Police representing sheriff's officers. This ends a dispute before the Nebraska Commission of Industrial Relations. The retroactive pact covers 2024 through 2028. Gage County Board Member Emily Haxby said it provides stability for both sides.
1: Throughout this process, the board worked to bring compensation as close to comparables as possible while also evaluating the full picture of total compensation. This included not only wages, but also the substantial value of the benefits provided, which is an area that is often overlooked despite representing a significant investment by the county. This agreement will result in a meaningful increase in wages and will also have a real impact on the sheriff's office budget and day-to-day operations.
0: Haxby called the agreement a thoughtful balance between support of law enforcement, maintaining competitiveness, and upholding a responsibility to taxpayers. Supervisor Chairman Eric Thiemann said it was a long process of back-and-forth negotiations. The deal covers deputies, sergeants, and corrections officers.
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6: Storms to our south tonight, that disturbance, that area of low pressure down in Kansas, will kind of try to sneak up into southwest Nebraska, the panhandle. Our better chances tomorrow with the push of a cold front and an upper level trough. Otherwise, another storm complex, Texas, and Futurecast shows more systems rolling across our part of the country. Then on Thursday, more widespread. So at least we have some pretty good chances for rain. Out in the mid-Atlantic, it is a stormy day and thunderstorm watches in effect overnight tonight. Our part of the country, some of these storms getting towards severe levels, but not quite there yet. We'll see what that system does as the night progresses. Definitely windy, definitely hot, and that situation continues. The warm side of things tonight with overnight lows 50s and 60s. Then for tomorrow, rain chances start to increase by the afternoon. And then we see highs cooling down with that front coming in. 70s west, mainly lower to mid 80s central east. That's your weather on NCN.

0: Logs are lower Wednesday. More on that in just a moment. I'm Brownfield Commodity Market Reporter John Perkins at the Closing Market Minute for Wednesday, May 20th. Grains and oil seeds all ended the session lower. Not a lot of fresh fundamental news out during the session. And crude oil was down sharply, with a general risk-off sentiment across many of the major commodities on some hopes that the conflict in Iran could be near an end. Soybeans and corn continue to monitor planting weather, which does look generally favorable in much of the Midwest and plains here over the near term. As for wheat, there is some rain in the forecast for parts of the central and southern plains, but it is likely too little too late to do all that much for the U.S. hard red winter crop. Corn did pick up a little bit of extra support from a decent week for ethanol production. Stocks, though, were up on the week. USDA's weekly export sales numbers are out Thursday morning. Trade's going to be watching that pretty closely as well for any signs of new demand from China. Live cattle were lower on technical selling, waiting for widespread direct business and Friday's USDA cattle on feed report. Bids out during the session at 260 on the live basis and at 410 on the dress basis, but those were passed. Widespread trade might end up waiting until after those on feed numbers out Friday afternoon. Also, box beef was mixed at midday on Wednesday. Feeder cattle, though, closed higher, supported by that lower move in corn. And hogs were down, pressured by technical selling, in addition to the lower midday move in the pork carcass cutout value and the steady to lower cash during Wednesday's session. With the Closing Market Minute for Wednesday, May 20th, I'm Brownfield Commodity Market Reporter John Perkins.
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5: As NCN's Brendan Flood reports, it's meant to represent every corner of Platte County.
6: A new mural is giving Columbus a colorful connection to its roots. The artwork aims to capture the spirit of Platte County and is already turning heads downtown. The artist behind the project is Adam Boggs from Tilden. Boggs says he's been doing murals for around 6 years, but started making them full-time around a year ago.
7: This whole thing is supposed to encapsulate Platte County as a whole. Oh, the agriculture depicted, we got some bean fields, corn fields, and then got a nice river going through it. And obviously Platte County, the words, and then we got geese, they're native to Nebraska, and some monarch butterflies native to Nebraska.
6: Boggs says the monarch butterfly in the bottom left corner also serves as a photo opportunity for visitors.
7: I used a lot of warm colors, but also bright colors, so I hope that it pops out at them, but yet they feel kind of homely. Maybe it reminds them of where they grew up, stuff like that. So
6: from the agriculture to geese and the Higgins Memorial, the imagery spans the entire county. A church steeple represents Tarnov in the Humphrey area, while an irrigation pivot will pay tribute to Lindsay.
8: What was once a plain brick wall in the middle of downtown Columbus has now turned into a mural that celebrates all of Platte County. And as the city of Columbus continues to expand its art district, they're doing so one spray at a time.
9: The downtown area

0: is became a creative district about a year or so ago, a couple years ago, maybe even. And we've been adding more and more murals throughout the community as well as sculptures. So we thought it would be a great addition to the downtown area.
1: Grape says the ultimate goal is economic growth for the city and to bring more visitors to Columbus. In Columbus, Brendan Flood, News Channel Nebraska.
2: Kids have been jamming to Alice Cooper's hit for a few days, and with a lot more free time on their schedules, the youth may be looking for some more entertainment. What no parent wants is a trip to the emergency room. From scooters and bikes to fireworks and swimming, there are dangers lurking for kids who might not know the right way to do some of those things. With the mercury climbing up the thermometer these days, folks will be tempted to take the kids to the pool or even the lake. It's easy for parents to get distracted with cooking or socializing, forgetting to keep eyes on the young ones.
3: If we're taking our kids to a public pool, it's a really good idea to have your eyes on your kids specifically. Those lifeguards are there and they're doing a lot of different jobs, and so we really need to maintain control of our own kids. Any families that are out on those boats need to have life jackets on anybody that is 16 years and younger, according to Nebraska state law. Also, if we're out in the open water, making sure that we have water watchers or somebody watching our kids at all times.
2: We'll continue with summer safety tips for kids over the upcoming days on News Channel Nebraska. After all, a simple reminder is a whole lot better than a hospital visit.
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10: Hi, I'm Kent Boughton, News Channel Nebraska, inviting you to be part of our weather picture of the week. Got a great shot of a spectacular sunrise or sunset? How about an impressive look at a Nebraska thunderstorm? We want to see it. Show off your view of Nebraska's beautiful and sometimes wild weather.
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12: Some parts of Nebraska will see some storms tonight, moving out of Kansas into the southwest corner of the state. High and dry, though, to our north, to our southwest, storms into the mid-Atlantic tonight. More storms on the way as we head into Thursday afternoon, Thursday evening. We see a better chance of moisture, more widespread, if you will, more like central Nebraska into the eastern part of the state, all coming up out of a shortwave and the push of a cold front into eastern Nebraska. So at least some hope for some more rain as those winds may remain dry and very strong. This afternoon peak gusts over 30 miles an hour were felt in the Chadron and Valentine area. So scattered showers and storms tonight. They probably won't amount to much. We see overnight lows, mainly 50s west and lower to mid 60s central and east in the state. Then for tomorrow, scattered storms again, primarily late afternoon and evening. That means highs cooling down as that cold front pushes in, 70s west, southwest, and then lower 80s central all the way to upper 80s in the eastern part of the Cornhusker state. So 74 tomorrow as that front cools things down in the panhandle, 81 on Friday, 78 on Saturday, and then 80s all the way through Tuesday. A rain chance midweek means 79 for a high on Wednesday, primarily the panhandle, western Nebraska. Southwest Nebraska, the cool day tomorrow, 74. Rain chance is good. And then 80s, in fact, all lower 80s through Wednesday of next week. And again, another system, another cold front, means a chance of rain. Northeast Nebraska, 86 tomorrow, the coolest day, 78 on Saturday, mainly 80s, upper 70s, but at least some rain chances in the long term. Central Nebraska, 82 tomorrow, 80 on Friday, 78 Saturday, and then we hook into a run of 80s and some rain chances. Southeast Nebraska, 85 tomorrow, upper 70s, Friday, Saturday, Sunday, and beyond in the 80s. That's a look at your weather on NCN.
2: Nebraska softball is one of eight teams left playing for a Division I championship. They're heading into the double elimination bracket with arguably the best player in the game and one of the best freshman pitchers in the nation.
13: To find a more heralded softball player in the college ranks, Jordy Fromm was a freshman player of the year. Now she's the national college softball player of the year. How do we put her career into words, Jake?
14: Impactful and legendary are the two words that come to mind. You know, I remember, and I'm not saying this because I'm trying to diss on Dylan Raiola ever, but I think when I said this, when you looked at where the two programs were at, it would have been kind of hard to believe. I think it was a hot take that I put out there, but I remember saying that I think she was going to more positively impact the softball program than Dylan Raiola positively impacted football. And obviously other circumstances came into play there with the football team. But the point remains that I think Jordy Fromm has so positively impacted the softball program that I think I hope that it leads to long-term success. And for her to not get Big Ten Player of the Year, but get USA Softball Player of the Year, I think that Nebraska fans would have lost their minds if she didn't get either one of them. And I think she probably could have gotten both of them, but she's just been so important to this team. And I hope, for her sake and for the state's sake, that she finishes it off with a trophy.
13: That would be something special. And she's already kind of ushering in the new era. Alexis Jensen was a top three finalist for freshman of the year. She lost to Kendall Wells, who led the nation in home runs. So it's not like she lost to some slacker. But with that being said, now you've got Nebraska taking on Arkansas in the first round of the Women's College World Series. You get through them, then you lined up with Alabama or UCLA. I know we're getting ahead of ourselves, so let's just look at the Razorbacks first.
14: Yeah, pretty even matchup. I mean, when you think of Nebraska's offense, you think Jordy Fromm, Hannah Kamenzind, and you think of the pitching, you've obviously got Alexis Jensen and Jordy Fromm. Well, the Razorbacks have some good bats too. I mean, Dakota Kennedy's batting 378. She's got 16 homers. Tiana Bell, she's batting 372, has 18 homers. Jordy Fromm has 19 right now. So, the numbers aren't that different. And then they've got two or three pitchers that all have ERAs under three, and Peyton Burnham leads them. She's 14-3 with a 1.9. Now, Ruby Malin had really good numbers, too. We saw what Nebraska did to Ruby Malin. So I think it's a more even matchup than people might think, even with Arkansas being a first-year participant. So I think it's going to be a fun one to watch.
13: It will be a lot of fun. Now, if Nebraska gets that first victory on day number

0: one, night number one actually for the Cornhuskers. That's gonna be a late start, and that's if everything's on schedule. Who knows what's gonna happen by
1: Sure.
0: the end of the day?
1: Weather is looking dicey down there this week too.
0: We also got that in the equation. With that being said, you get the first victory. I think that that has to be a huge sigh of relief for the Cornhuskers and for the fan base, because now you've got a little bit of house money to play with.
1: 100%. Yeah, I mean, I think it also is just getting the monkey off the back in terms of, okay, now you feel like you're at the WCWS and the nerves kind of shake off after that. So, absolutely, I think that's the whole point of trying to start out hot is you want to start off on a good note. It's not necessarily the same pressure I think that basketball had going into the NCAA tournament, having never won a tournament game and all that. All those Husker fans there, I don't think that pressure will be as much, but I think you're absolutely right. I mean, going out and getting the win is priority number one. And I think to do so, Nebraska just is going to have to do exactly what they've done all season long: timely hitting, clean defense, and get good efforts in the circle from Jensen or from whoever Rondo Ravel rolls out there for game number one.
0: I think you have to also take into account Nebraska travels really well. You put them in the category of a very select few schools who can support all sports, especially when they're succeeding. Nebraska fans are a short drive away from Oklahoma City. If you had to ballpark percentage-wise what the fan base would be for Arkansas, which isn't a terrible drive from Fayetteville, what would you say is going to be anticipated down there?
1: 65-35, probably Nebraska. Maybe a little less than that. I mean, geographically, Fayetteville's actually closer, driving distance wise. Now, there are other factors at play for Nebraska too. You've got baseball at home this
0: At
1: week.
0: home, right.
1: Right, exactly. There was a lot of Husker fans just took a trip to Oklahoma City for basketball. So there's factors in play there, and Arkansas will probably eat up some of those tickets as well. But you're right. I mean, Husker fans will be loud and proud. You'll hear them. But I also think you'll see good crowds for the other teams as well.
0: Really interesting dynamic with Jordy's husband. What's he gonna do? TBD.
1: TBD is right. That was crazy. I was standing at the top of the stairs when, right behind Nebraska's, what it would be, the righty batter's box, like on the concourse there, when they walked up. And yeah, I looked at Twitter and found out what happened. That was something wild.
0: And seeing Jake Bartecki, you're wild. Thanks for the time.
1: Thanks, Dave.
2: Another great day on the weather front, brought to you by Chief Forecaster Ken Bowden. Now, if only he could pay to have days this nice show up regularly.
3: Thanks, Dave. Storms to our south this afternoon will start to push up parts of southwest Nebraska, the panhandle. Most of the activity and severity will be confined to Colorado and Kansas. So, Futurecast really shows the picture. That is, not much of that moisture headed here until possibly tomorrow afternoon, our best chance and more widespread. So we see the wind still out there pretty gusty today, mainly out of the east to the northeast, and then the chances of rain tonight. Pretty scattered overnight lows, 50s and 60s. And then shower chances tomorrow, pretty good in many areas, especially central southwest. Highs will be in the 70s and 80s. That's the weather. Dave, back to you.
2: Kent, thanks again. And a more in-depth look at the back half of the work week coming up shortly on News Channel Nebraska.
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2: Small plane is believed to have lost power to its engine and landing in a field in eastern Nebraska. A call for a plane crash came into the Blair Police Department at around 11:30 this morning. For a small plane crash, authorities got to the scene and found a single-engine prop plane in the field with one person on board, according to the city of Blair. The pilot did not have any injuries, and initial information leads the pilot plus officials to believe the engine failed and the captain safely brought the bird down with an emergency landing. The plane has not flown in the last 7 days, and it appears Blair was the destination on this day. The flight left from the Millard Airport at 11:16 a.m. and traveled for 15 minutes before touching down at 11:31, a little bit south of the Blair Executive Airport. The plane is registered to an LLC with an address belonging to a home listed for a patent attorney from Omaha, Sean Suter. A buried hotspot was unable to hide from strong winds in the southwest part of the panhandle, reigniting a wildfire. The Banner County Volunteer Fire and Rescue says they were called out shortly after 2 o'clock mountain time yesterday afternoon to the graduation fire. Fire officials believe the problem area was under some trees and it got flamed up from those winds. Crews from several departments were able to surround the blaze and keep it limited to around 100 acres of burned territory, with around half of it being trees. Firefighters were on scene throughout the nighttime hours, even some from Wyoming, who were there to help in the small stretch of highlands to the southwest of Harrisburg. A small town in south central Nebraska will soon have a memorial park devoted to veterans to go along with their annual celebration. They were putting shovels into the ground near the Prairie Hills Cemetery for a new Veterans Memorial Park in Axtell. The community holds a celebration every year for a couple of days. Organizers for the new monument hope this spurs another level to the interest and pride within the community.
5: People can come and see the names of those that have been involved in basically providing for the freedoms that we all enjoy here in the United States.
6: Parents can take their kids and see where their grandfather, if they fought in the Second World War or the Korean War or the Vietnam War, they'll learn a little something from there.
2: The project has been in the planning phase for 2 years, according to Nelson, and now they are ready to begin building. The goal is for the memorial to be completed by 2027. Nebraska snowplow drivers trading the fluffy white stuff for plenty of sunshine today, as crews from across the state gathered for the annual NDOT Snowplow Rodeo. NCN's Peter Rice takes us there.
7: Despite temperatures reaching the 80s and 90s on Wednesday, Nebraska snowplow operators were already thinking about winter weather. The Nebraska Department of Transportation hosting its annual snowplow rodeo at the Nebraska Safety Center driving range in Kearney, where teams from across the state completed obstacle courses, written tests, and vehicle inspections. Officials say the event helps operators sharpen their skills they rely on during dangerous winter storms.
8: Yeah, our plow drivers in the wintertime, you know, they're the front line. They are what gets people to school, home from school, to work, wherever they have to go. It's much more than just driving up down the road with a plow down. Our trucks are sophisticated, getting more and more sophisticated. We put out different winter chemicals. They have to learn how to do that. And then they just have to learn how to maneuver these trucks around traffic.
7: Drivers maneuvered their massive plows through tight turns, simulated parked cars, and narrow backing exercises designed to mirror real conditions crews face during snowstorms. Operators say the competition also gives them a chance to learn from crews across the state.
9: You can't drive too fast, but you gotta go kind of fast. You gotta really actually study for the test, CDL test. And then the walk around is why my partner is 10th. That helps a lot.
7: Drivers say that the competition is also about safety, both for operators and for drivers sharing the road during winter weather. NDOT officials are asking drivers to slow down, give plows room to work, and avoid unnecessary travel during major storms. The top teams from Wednesday's competition will advance to the National Snowplow Competition later this year in Colorado. In Kearney, Peter Rice, News Channel Nebraska.
2: Kent's back in next with another detailed look at the forecast, right here on NCN.

storms to our south tonight. That disturbance, that area of low pressure down in Kansas, will kind of try to sneak up into southwest Nebraska, the panhandle. Our better chances tomorrow with the push of a cold front and an upper level trough. Otherwise, another storm complex, Texas, and future cast shows more systems rolling across our part of the country. Then on Thursday, more widespread. So at least we have some pretty good chances for rain. Out in the mid-Atlantic, it is a stormy day and thunderstorm watch.

0: is in effect overnight tonight. Our part of the country, some of these storms getting towards severe levels, but not quite there yet. We'll see what that system does as the night progresses. Definitely windy, definitely hot, and that situation continues. The warm side of things tonight with overnight lows 50s and 60s. Then for tomorrow, rain chances start to increase by the afternoon. And then we see highs cooling down with that front coming in. 70s west, mainly lower to mid 80s central east. That's your weather on NCN.
1: Hogs are lower Wednesday. More on that in just a moment. I'm Brownfield Commodity Market reporter John Perkins at the closing market minute for Wednesday, May 20th. Grains and oil seeds all ended the session lower. Not a lot of fresh fundamental news out during the session. And crude oil was down sharply with a general risk-off sentiment across many of the major commodities on some hopes that the conflict in Iran could be near an end. Soybeans and corn continue to monitor planting weather, which does look generally favorable in much of the Midwest and Plains here over the near term. As for wheat, there is some rain in the forecast for parts of the central and southern plains, but it is likely too little too late to do all that much for the U.S. hard red winter crop. Corn did pick up a little bit of extra support from a decent week for ethanol production. Stocks, though, were up on the week. USDA's weekly export sales numbers are out Thursday morning. Trade's going to be watching that pretty closely as well for any signs of new demand from China. Live cattle were lower on technical selling, waiting for widespread direct business and Friday's USDA cattle on feed report. Bids out during the session at 260 on the live basis and at 410 on the dress basis, but those were passed. Widespread trade might end up waiting until after those on feed numbers out Friday afternoon. Also, box beef was mixed at midday on Wednesday. Feeder cattle, though, closed higher, supported by that lower move in corn. And hogs were down, pressured by technical selling in addition to the lower midday move in the pork carcass cutout value and the steady to lower cash during Wednesday's session. With the closing market minute for Wednesday, May 20th, I'm Brownfield Commodity Market reporter John Perkins.
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3: We've all been there when we try to move livestock and it doesn't go so well, but you got to put yourself and your safety first. I am Susan Littlefield with the American Ag Network, Joe Hunker's Associate Director of Safety with the Mash Hoss, as he talks about moving livestock.
4: Number one, starting out knowing your abilities. You know, don't be afraid to ask for help when you need it. A lot of times we find ourselves in positions where we may not have the right training, we may not have the right equipment, such as moving pigs. You know, having sword boards, in our environment, we wear safety glasses, safety toe boots. We recommend knee pads. I wish when I was moving animals, I had knee pads. They can be a good buffer between you and the animal. And then on top of that, just understanding the animals you're moving. Market hogs move a little bit different than gilts, and gilts move different than sows, and sows move different than boars. So really, you understand and recognize the type of animals that you're moving. Take the right amount of animals. Don't take more than you can control. I think the general rule of thumb is 3 to 5, but it's okay to take less. We tell our employees, if you've not moved animals, not familiar with it, moving animals, take less. It's okay. And then on top of that, if you get an animal that you're struggling with, it's okay to let it go, pass it by, leave it, you know, for another group. Or the other thing is, if you get an animal that just comes around, turns around and comes back at you, it's okay to just let it go by.
3: Dr. Heather Fowler is Director of Producer and Public Health. She adds to his comments.
5: Yeah. Heather, do you have anything you'd like to add to that?
6: Yeah, absolutely. Thank you, Daryl, for providing that example. I just want to drive home from a pork board perspective. We maintain the PQA Port Quality Assurance and the Transport Quality Assurance programs, and TQA 9, version 9, is ready to go. So drives home some of those key principles around safety, around handling, and around moving those animals. And again, Daryl gave some really great examples of how those are actually implemented on farm.
3: I'm Susan Littlefield reporting.
7: I am absolutely amazed after watching that.

0: that crash, the more people weren't hurt more seriously. It's a direct quote from Lancaster County Sheriff's Office Chief Deputy Ben Houchin after a two-vehicle collision on the evening of Memorial Day claimed the life of a teenager. Ali Al-Assadi, an 18-year-old from Lincoln, died at a hospital following a crash on Monday. Al-Assadi was ejected from the vehicle, as was a passenger in the back seat, according to authorities, who say neither was wearing a seatbelt. All five people in the SUV were doing so. A car was heading south on Northwest 84th Street and didn't stop at the intersection, crashing into an SUV on West O Street at around 7:15 p.m. Monday, according to authorities. Five people in the SUV were taken to the hospital. Two people remain in the hospital in stable condition, one person from each vehicle. The driver of the car is being investigated for potential marijuana use at the time of the crash. A man's in custody after a chase involving a stolen U-Haul in central Nebraska. The Kearney Police Department says they were informed a little before midnight. Authorities say they pursued the stolen U-Haul east on the interstate, eventually stopping the vehicle near the Gibbon exit. At about 12:30 this morning, Jeffrey Richardson of Omaha was driving the U-Haul and was taken into custody on a lengthy list of offenses. The chase shut the interstate down over a stretch of about 10 miles from the Kearney Archway to the Gibbon exit. A former notary convicted for his role in the gathering of signatures to get medical cannabis on the Nebraska ballot is appealing. The Nebraska Examiner first reporting on details in an appeal filed by J.C. Todd's attorney earlier this month. A Hall County jury convicted Todd back in February of 23 counts of official misconduct and one count of lying under oath. This is after State Attorney General Mike Hilgers alleged Todd did not notarize petitions gathered by a paid circulator in person, which is required by law. Todd avoided jail time, instead being fined over $3,800. A one-page order filed in Hall County on May 11th shows Todd's attorney intends to appeal. He argues notaries are not public officials and therefore cannot be prosecuted for official misconduct. A woman who has admitted she has no chance at winning the senatorial race come November is now looking at having her name removed from the ballot. Cindy Burbank has previously posted on her social media account she would drop out if she won the primary election over William Forbes in the Democratic race, which she did so handily earlier this month. Burbank and Forbes gained national attention as being allegedly planted by the other campaigns to help one of the two who may benefit the most, whether it be Senator Pete Ricketts or challenger Dan Osborne. Burbank says she joined to keep Forbes off the ballot come November. Forbes is a pastor from Paxton who is anti-abortion. Now, Secretary Evnen has asked Nebraska Attorney General Mike Hilgers if he's supposed to remove Burbank from the ballot after the results become final, or if she's supposed to remain, according to reporting done by the Nebraska Examiner. There's also a potential Burbank may have to file a lawsuit to have her name taken off. The results will be certified on June 8th. Osborne has until early August to earn enough signatures to be added as a nonpartisan option for the six-year term in the Senate. Ricketts won the Republican nomination overwhelmingly during the May primary.
1: Some parts of Nebraska will see some storms tonight, moving out of Kansas into the southwest corner of the state. High and dry, though, to our north, to our southwest, storms into the mid-Atlantic tonight. More storms on the way as we head into Thursday afternoon, Thursday evening. We see a better chance of moisture, more widespread, if you will, more like central Nebraska into the eastern part of the state, all coming up out of a shortwave and the push of a cold front into eastern Nebraska. So at least some hope for some more rain as those winds may remain dry and very strong. This afternoon, peak gusts over 30 miles an hour were felt in the Chadron and Valentine area. So scattered showers and storms tonight. They probably won't amount to much. We see overnight lows, mainly 50s west and lower to mid 60s central and east in the state. Then for tomorrow, scattered storms again, primarily late afternoon and evening. That means highs cooling down as that cold front pushes in, 70s west, southwest, and then lower 80s central all the way to upper 80s in the eastern part of the Cornhusker state. So 74.

0: store tomorrow is at Front Cools Things Down in the Panhandle, 81 on Friday, 78 on Saturday, and then 80s all the way through Tuesday. A rain chance midweek means 79 for a high on Wednesday, primarily the Panhandle, western Nebraska. Southwest Nebraska, the cool day tomorrow, 74. Rain chance is good. And then 80s, in fact, all lower 80s through Wednesday of next week. And again, another system, another cold front, means a chance of rain. Northeast Nebraska, 86 tomorrow, the coolest day, 78 on Saturday, mainly 80s, upper 70s, but at least some rain chances in the long term. Central Nebraska, 82 tomorrow, 80 on Friday, 78 Saturday, and then we hook into a run of 80s and some rain chances. Southeast Nebraska, 85 tomorrow, upper 70s, Friday, Saturday, Sunday, and beyond in the 80s. That's a look at your weather on NCN.
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0: The first three outings of the 2026 campaign have an official start for Big Red Football. The Huskers will be one of the first games on Saturday, September 5th, with an 11 a.m. Central Time kick against the University of Ohio Bobcats. The game is airing on FS1. Nebraska will stick with FS1 the following week when Bowling Green rolls into Memorial Stadium for a 6 p.m. Central start. Then on September 19th is North Dakota, and the Scurs going a quarter past the 6 o'clock hour on BTN. Black Friday's designation was also assigned for some morning football to wash away the turkey, with CBS carrying the contest from Kinnick Stadium in Iowa City. Nebraska does have a second Friday tilt this year, playing November 6th at Illinois, a 7 p.m. Central start on Fox. Thanks for making NCN your choice for coverage of local stories mattering to you. From Norfolk to Valentine, Sydney to towns in the southeast, and right here in the Tri-Cities, we are News Channel Nebraska. Here for Nebraska, here for you. Thanks for joining us on News Channel Nebraska. Coming up this hour on NCN, tensions were elevated in the central part of the state where a meeting was held regarding a potential pipeline being built through the heart of Nebraska. The new owner of Camp Augustine is official after an agreement was reached between the Nebraska Game and Parks and the city of Grand Island. The Kearney City Council discussing a new data center on the eastern side of town, and not everyone in the community is in favor of it. Giddy up! The top plow drivers from across the Cornhusker State coming together to see who can claim to be the best for another year behind the wheel. Far from any snow expected today and most likely until sometime late in the fall. Chief Forecaster Kent Bouton joins us for the first time this hour with a look at the weather and any rain chances coming at the end of the week.
1: Thanks, Dave. Storms to our south this afternoon will start to push up parts of southwest Nebraska, the panhandle. Most of the activity and severity will be confined to Colorado and Kansas. So Futurecast really shows the picture. That is, not much of that moisture headed here until possibly tomorrow afternoon, our best chance and more widespread. So we see the wind still out there pretty gusty today, mainly out of the east to the northeast, and then the chances of rain tonight. Pretty scattered, overnight lows, 50s and 60s. And then shower chances tomorrow, pretty good in many areas, especially central southwest. Highs will be in the 70s and 80s. That's the weather. Dave, back to you.
0: Kent, thanks. He'll be back with us in a little bit to tell us more about those potential rain chances down the road. For now, we're taking a look at the top stories from around Nebraska. A controversial pipeline route has officials caught between local safety concerns and the future of the area's agricultural economy. NCN's Tyler Murphy takes us to a meeting in Boone County.
2: There's no way that we will let this happen.
3: A packed room of concerned citizens jammed the Boone County Commissioner's meeting Wednesday morning to voice concerns over property rights, local economics, and public safety. The discussion follows Developer Summit Carbon Solutions' adjusted multi-state pipeline route, which cuts directly across Nebraska to transport ethanol waste to Wyoming. The company needs easements from local farmers to build it. Opponents citing a 2020 pipeline rupture in Mississippi, the hospitalized dozens say the risk of an invisible, odorless gas leak is too high.
4: Well, the safest pipeline is no pipeline at all. That's the safest one. But it has to have restrictions on it, like setbacks from cities, towns, schools, hospitals. It's different than oil and natural gas because you can't see it. It's odorless, and it would be a plume.
3: But proponents argue area farmers will face a 50-cent per bushel disadvantage on corn bids without pipeline access. In neighboring Holt County, officials opted to regulate rather than reject.
5: The benefits, to me, far outweigh what danger there might be. We could all crawl in a bomb shelter tomorrow and I guess be safe forever, but that's not going to help us, and that's not going to keep our kids here when they come out of high school.
3: Mark Fritz says he has worked safely alongside CO2 in a greenhouse for 13 years. He says modern regulations mandate automatic block valves to immediately stop gas from escaping. He claims the pipeline represents a calculated but necessary risk for rural Nebraska's survival.
5: The country asks, you're either moving forward or you're moving backwards, and I'd like to keep us moving forward.
3: Boone County commissioners are taking all public comments into consideration before holding an official vote on the moratorium later this summer. In Albion, Tyler Murphy, News Channel Nebraska.
0: The city of Grand Island making a $2 million sale official during the city council meeting last night. The city selling Camp Augustine to the Nebraska